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0: Oren, did you see? I don't know why Rage Against the Machine made me think of Soundgarden, but oh, Tom Morello, connection point. Soundgarden is coming back, and you may be thinking, wait a minute, how is that possible, considering the tragic loss of lead singer and frontman Chris Cornell? Well, I'll tell you. They're coming back with a new lead singer that is going to blow y'all's minds when I tell you who's filling in for Chris Cornell. It is Chris Thomas tonight, 8 o'clock hour. Taking more of your calls here in just a second. Slick, Mr. Jones, Jimmy, grab a line. 404-726-0929. Talking about Tua getting the start tomorrow and how we feel about it. And apparently 80% of you still want to talk about Jack Strand as well. No, that's not funny anymore, guys. Seriously. Oren, if I said the name Taylor Momsen, would that ring a bell? Taylor Momsen.
1: It does, and I don't know why I'm drawing a blank on that.
0: I'll tell you why in just a second. Do you know that Taylor Momsen played Little Cindy Lou Who in the live-action Jim Carrey Grinch movie? And she went on in her Hollywood career. She gave up acting to become a singer. And did you know she is the front woman of a very successful rock band called the Pretty Reckless? And she is now taking her talents to Soundgarden, of all things. How about that? So Taylor Momsen, Little Cindy Lou Who, from the Grinch movie with Jim Carrey 20 years ago, she's all grown up, looks great, and is now a rock star. How about that? From Fahu Dore to Soundgarden. Fahu Dore, welcome Christmas. Yeah, and now she's belting out rock tunes with Soundgarden. How about that? What an unlikely... Yeah, Oren's like, whoa. Yeah. What an unlikely career path, huh? Isn't that cool? So, yeah. So, if Soundgarden goes on tour to a city near you, Taylor Momsen, the new lead singer for Soundgarden. I thought that was pretty cool. 404-726-0929. Back to the quarterback conversation. Slick leads us off this segment. Slick. Slick.
2: Anyway, hey, Carter, what's up? Carter, what's up?
0: What's up, man? I got you. Go ahead.
2: All right, perfect. So, I think everybody just need to, you know, just calm down, take a chill pill. I don't know why everybody losing their mind. Check this out, man. It's a real simple thing that's about to happen, right? Tua's going to be your starter week one, man. I know y'all might be disappointed in that, but, I mean, who else y'all about to bring in? Case Keenum, Jameis Winston, like, who else are y'all about to bring in right now, man? So, Tua's the best you got right now. He's going to start week one. And they're going to slow roll this thing with Michael Penix because he's going to be your starter, trust. But they're not going to start off with Penix and then have to regress the Tua and then look like idiots. That's first of all. Second of all, this is what I really want to know. If Penix is going to be the starter once they finally feel like he's good enough to start, how do the reps get split up? How does he get time with the ones to assimilate? Because clearly if Tua's going to be the starter, he's got to be with the ones and get reps with the ones.
0: Well, they're doing that now in practice.
2: So alternating practice starts is how they're going to tune them up. What about once the season starts?
0: They're going to have to continue to do it because,
2: ooh, that sucks.
0: Yeah,
2: okay,
0: so. I mean, there's no other, I mean, unless you want.

0: to put him with the twos in hopes that, you know, that's still good enough. But to your points, like, he's got to develop the chemistry back with Drake and Pitts and everybody else.
1: He's got to. He's got to. All right, my second thing is this, right? And I know Jack Strand hype is out of control right now. But all things being equal, you can only play the competition they put you in front of, right?
0: Right, but
1: everybody's saying that he's
0: I know,
1: going
0: but Slick, hey, just hang tight. Just hang tight, Slick. I'll let you finish. Kevin Stefanski watched the tape from last weekend, and he watched them practice all week. And he came to the determination that he still wouldn't put him over Cooper Rush because he's not doing it.
1: Man, to lose a talent like what you may have with him, I just hope they put Cooper Rush on the practice squad and keep Jack Strand as a three with Penix being a question mark.
0: That's what I think they're going to do, Slick, and I appreciate the call. That's what I think they're going to do because I don't think anybody's going to pick up Cooper Rush. There's no point.
2: By the way.
0: Yeah.
2: I don't know how you managed to do this, Chris, but they're pretty reckless. Guess where they are tonight?
0: Are they in Atlanta?
2: Opening up for AC/DC.
0: Hey! Hey! How about that? Wow! Broken clock, huh? How about that? I swear I had no idea. I was listening to a podcast earlier today, and they brought up how Soundgarden is now going to feature Taylor Momsen as their new lead singer. And they may go on tour. And I guess that led Oren to looking up where the Pretty Reckless is right now, because that's her band currently. And they're right here in our backyard, opening up for AC/DC. How about that? I should go buy a lottery ticket or something on the way home. I really should. Mr. Jones is up next. Mr. Jones.
3: I'm glad y'all got that sponsorship by Big Lou, man, because y'all got some good life insurance, because after this week, y'all are going to be on number two, like Big Lou.
0: Yeah, man, I'm gonna be opening up that brown liquor this weekend, man.
3: Hey, look, I will say this, though, right? Okay, cool. Everybody should just hold their horses. I'm with Jack Strand, too, but I'll say this, because everything's going to play itself out. Being a Niner fan, I've seen this happen before. This is why a lot of people are trending towards what they're saying. But, okay, y'all haven't beaten the Steelers since 2006. Okay, you have a problem at right tackle. First week, you got to go see J.J. Watt, which is not going to be fun for Tua. So he might be barbecuing some Tua sandwiches on that first game, okay, because J.J. Watt is going to come out with his chops licking.
0: TJ.
3: You know this, and we know this, right? So, okay, let's just say I'm not speaking bad on anybody, but you know this is football. Things happen. He has a little history. So let's just say he goes down. So either y'all, what you thinking, y'all going with Rush, or you going with, or you going to go throw Mike out there? Mike already done told y'all I'm not going. So well, I guess you're going to have to go with Rush and put Rush out there. Okay. I had Rush last year with the Ravens. I don't see nothing about him that made y'all want to pick him up, but hey, you got to have something that's better than nothing. You know what I'm saying? So now, like what I was saying about the Niners, remember, this happened to me. Purdy was the last pick in the draft. Who? Jimmy Garoppolo went down. Brock Purdy went down. And look what we found, the Purdy boy. So let's just say it works out the same way for y'all. Michael Penix goes down. Cooper Rush goes down, and now y'all might just be sipping on some good old Jack.
0: Yeah.
3: That's all I'm saying.
0: No,
3: you gotta take it like that.
0: Yeah, appreciate it, Mr. Jones, but think about all the hoops you just had to jump through to get to that final point, right? Like that's a lot that would have to happen to see him even get into a game, which I don't think they would. I don't think they're going to put him in a game. Cooper Rush is going to get in there before, and Tua is going to get in there before. Guys, I know it's been floating around, and you can weigh in on it if you want, 404-726-0929. I don't think they're cutting Tua. I don't think they can afford to cut Tua. Like, first of all, it's $2 million. It's no money. But at the same time, as our last caller just said, your margin for error with these quarterbacks and the injuries is essentially zero. It's zero. It's non-existent. You have no room for error. So if Penix starts and something happens, God forbid, you need Tua to go in there, whatever he can give you. It's going to be better than Cooper Rush and Jack Strand. I promise. I know you don't want to.

0: hear it, but you have to take my word for it. Jimmy is up next. Jimmy.
1: Hey, thanks for taking my call, Turtle. From one Jersey guy to another, I got to tell you, I'm disappointed. I am disappointed. Your hypocrisy is killing me faster than a politician changing his mind. And I'm going to tell you why. What you're doing is the equivalent of a reverse one-and-a-half somersault with four-and-a-half twist dive into the deep end of the pool of hypocrisy. Last week, we were on the phone, and you said you didn't want Penix to start or play until he was absolutely ready. And I can have the court reporter play it back for you if you want me to, if I can borrow a line from a few good men. I said, yeah, he has to be clear first. You said you were frustrated. These are your words, frustrated that he wasn't cleared. Now the man is telling you that he doesn't want to play because he's only had three practices, three, against a team filled with people trying to make the NFL team on the other side of the ball that would not mind one bit separating his head from his shoulders and have it roll down the field like an egg, okay? You can't have it both ways, Turtle. You can't have it both ways.
0: Okay, Jimmy, do me a favor. Give me the definition to you of cleared. What does cleared mean to you?
1: Clear to me means that the medical staff of the Falcons has given him permission, the okay, to play in a game safely.
0: And he's not, right?
1: Right. But you have to factor in that he's been sitting on the sideline for so long during training camp, he's only had three practices.
0: No, he hasn't.
1: You can't ignore it.
0: Hold on, Jimmy, but that's not factually correct. He has been at practice every day in training camp doing everything except for 11-on-11. So that's not true.
1: Why did he just say he only had three practices? He said that himself.
0: He had three practices of 11-on-11, not three practices, period.
1: Yeah, that's what we're talking about. 11-on-11, real.
0: 11-on-11 is one eighth of a practice. They have eight sessions. That's
1: okay,
0: one
1: eighth. So he's done
0: seven of eight sessions every practice every day, except for the one until this week.
1: Okay, so you don't trust that he knows when he's ready.
0: No, I trust that I knows when he's ready. It's just, what can you say? It absolutely sucks that he doesn't feel like he's ready to go yet. Like, what do you want me to say? We can't make him play, but it's just like, you're cleared, bud. Like, go out there and get it done. Like, the risk for the knee at this point is going to be no better or worse at any point going forward.
1: But you said yourself, and I counted them eight times in this since you've been on the air, you said that's not what we want to hear from our quarterback, and it's not what you wanted to hear him say. Your comrades earlier.
0: You do?
1: Carl D and Mikey B, they said it about 20 times. This is not what we want to hear from our quarterback. This is all he has for you. If he's being honest with you and he's saying, listen, three practices, 11-11 is not enough for me to feel comfortable playing against guys trying to make a team, I think we need to trust him on that and stop being so critical of
0: it. But it's not about trusting or not trusting. I don't like that. To me, that's not showcasing leadership strength and want to.
2: Just a heads up here. After this week, we get to roster cutdowns. So the numbers of players on this team are going to be substantially lowered. So the guys that you had to go out there and play scout team, extra bodies, are not going to be out there like they were before. They're not going to be running the same type of things like 11-on-11 as excessively and as intensively as they were be doing camp these days following the last day of camp and this last preseason game. So the work that Michael got in here, those last 3 days of 11-on-11, those are probably going to be the most intense 11-on-11 sessions he sees if he is a starting quarterback week one for the Falcons.
0: Yeah, and the other thing is, too, Jimmy, and I appreciate the phone call, man, I'm allowed to not like what I hear. Sorry, you can't. You or nobody else can dictate to me or anyone else how to feel about that. I didn't like what I heard. To me, that did not inspire confidence. It wasn't a good look. I think he's being way too forthcoming. I don't want to hear that from my starting quarterback. I want to hear that he's foaming at the mouth to get back out there. You know, don't you? Doesn't everybody else out there listening? Isn't that what you want to hear from your starting quarterback? Not, nah,

0: you know, nah, only three practices. Screw three practices. The doctor, like, you're cleared. Go out there and do your thing.
1: See, that's been a whole thing, I think, as you've gotten the start of camp to now, has been, it's never been quite clear where Michael Penix stands in terms of where he is and where he will be. Coming into camp, it was, I hope to be ready for week one. I hope to be able to do all the things at camp. I hope to be clear for 11-11s in camp. And then it was like, well, I don't know. We'll see what's going to happen. Like, I'm not ready to be hit yet. The doctors don't think I can get hit yet or take contact yet. Then it was, I don't think I can run away from contact yet. They're not ready for me to get hit and get ready and run away from contact yet. Well, if that's the case, then why was he fully clear? Like, the fully clear thing right now is either doing a whole lot of heavy lifting or is doing no lifting at all.
0: Or is just being not, like, put in a way that's allowing him to be fully, you know, transparent and forthcoming about where he is. Because, again, cleared is cleared. There aren't, I said it yesterday, it's not like peeling back the onion or, you know, the rings on a tree. There's no nuance to cleared. You're either cleared or you're not. And him, is this the pretty reckless? Yeah. Him qualifying it with all this other stuff, it's just not a good look. All right, more of your calls coming up. If you're on hold, stay there. 404-726-0929. Are you rooting on Tua tomorrow? We'll see. 404-726-0929. Producer Six Pack as well. A little Friday on a Thursday action because we got the game tomorrow here on 92.9. 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

0: on 92.9 The Game. Chris Thomas Turtle with you until 10 o'clock. Keeping an eye on Braves and Dodgers. It's still 1-0 going into the bottom of the fifth. So Chris Sale's been awesome. 5 innings pitched, just 3 hits, 8 Ks. Yamamoto settled down after the leadoff homer to Baldwin. And he's got 6 strikeouts of his own. So 2 aces going at it. All 3 games have been really fun. Tonight we're getting a pitcher's duel in the finale. Oren, before we get to a six-pack, let's have a little fun. I don't know why this was in my algorithm, but it was. I found this thing, and it's called Back in 1990.
1: Okay, I've seen quite a few of those now.
0: Okay.
1: There's like a 20-year one, 20 years ago today in the NFL, or
0: right.
1: On this day in SportsCenter, this day, yeah.
0: So this is Back in 1990. And it's all about how things were back in 1990. So I'm going to ask you a series of questions, Oren, and let's see how close you can come to finding out how things were
1: back in 1990.
0: In 1990.
1: Okay,
0: we'll start easy. Can you name who the president of the United States was?
1: In 1990.
0: Back in 1990.
1: That would be Daddy Bush.
0: George H.W.
1: Herbert Walker.
0: Bush. Correct, sir. Okay. The U.S. federal minimum wage.
1: Fun fact, I wrote a letter to George Bush when I was younger, upset that they were cutting down trees on the highway, and my mom actually let me mail it off to 1600 Pennsylvania Avenue.
0: Did you get a response?
1: I did not.
0: Oh.
1: But I'm probably on a list right now because it was not a good, it was not a friendly letter. It was not a friendly letter.
0: You son of a. All right. What would you guess the federal minimum wage was per hour in 1990?
1: I'm going to say $3.25.
0: Close, $3.80. So $3.80 was the federal minimum wage. Okay. In 1990, this company released its latest iteration, a technology company, marking a significant step forward for personal computing.
1: IBM?
0: Microsoft.
1: Microsoft.
0: Released Windows 3.0.
1: Oh, good old Windows. I had it on a Hewlett-Packard back in the day.
0: There you go. Good old Hewlett-Packard.
1: Good old HP.
0: This, now world famously known space device, was launched into orbit.
1: A satellite?
0: The Hubble Space Telescope. How about that? This now defunct chain, often reminisced upon by millennials, released over 2,800 stores across the U.S.
1: The Radio Shack.
0: Blockbuster.
1: Blockbuster. Good Lord, I'm off on that one now. That's probably, it's like one or two. I think there might be one Blockbuster left, and I think it's in
0: like
1: Oregon.
0: Oregon,
1: it's,
0: yeah.
1: Bend, Oregon, I think it's where it is.
0: In theaters, this movie captured the heart of millions and launched the career of one of Hollywood's most famous child actors.
1: This is 1990? 1990. Home Alone?
0: Home Alone!
1: Yes.
0: Good job on that one.
1: He turned, by the way, he turned 46 this
0: 46,
1: week.
0: 46, yeah. And he's married to Brenda Song. That's a great couple. In the news, this world-renowned political figure was released from prison after 27 years.
1: That'd be Nelson Mandela.
0: Nelson Mandela. That is correct.
1: Very popular theory, the Mandela effect. You want to have some fun, look that up, and you'll have a good little time. It's the idea that in some way, somehow, Mandela may have actually not lived in prison.
0: Oh.
1: And time was changed in some sort of way. And so there's things that we perceive back in the day are not the way they are now. The biggest culprit of that is so was it for you the Berenstain Bears or the Berenstain Bears? The book series.
0: The Berenstain Bears.

0: Yeah.
1: It's Berenstain Bears.
0: Huh.
1: It's the Berenstain Bears.
0: Yeah, I used to read that in Little Critter.
1: I used to always remember it as the Berenstain Bears.
0: Yeah.
1: It's the Berenstain Bears.
0: Huh.
1: And everybody seems to remember it as being the Berenstain Bears, but it's something else. That's one of those examples of the Mandela effect.
0: Interesting. This sitcom turned 1 year old and is still on the air today in its 30-plus year run.
1: Ooh. The Simpsons.
0: The Simpsons is correct. A couple of more, then we'll do a quick six-pack here.
1: The Simpsons is one of Fox's original shows with, like, Married with Children. No, I'm sorry. Married with Children, and then I think 87 was Married with Children, and then also, like, America's Most Wanted, and then The Simpsons came along 2 years later for Fox.
0: Cops. A gallon of gas cost how much in 1990?
1: I'm going to say 79 cents.
0: $1.19. A gallon of milk.
1: Probably along the same lines. I would say like, no, it's probably cheaper. I'm going to say that's probably like 90 cents.
0: More expensive, $1.86.
1: Really? Good thing I didn't buy milk in the day.
0: And last but not least, in style, these type of jackets symboled exclusivity.
1: That would be members only?
0: Correct! We started off a little slow, but we finished strong.
1: Aaron. I own a members only jacket.
0: Is that right?
1: I do. I love it.
0: Yeah, I love it. All right. That was fun. Let's get into a little six-pack to end the segment.
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1: I'm not going to waste any time, sir. Question number one and question number two. Michael Penix starts how many games this year, and Tua starts how many games this year?
0: Michael Penix Jr. starts 13 games for your Atlanta Falcons. Tua Tagovailoa starts 3 games for your Atlanta Falcons.
1: How are those games divvied up, sir?
0: Tua starts the first 3 games. Penix starts in week 4. And you ready for this? A quarterback not on the roster starts 1 game for the Atlanta Falcons this year.
1: So a quarterback that's currently not on the roster
0: will start a game for the Atlanta Falcons this year.
1: A quarterback not named Tua.
0: Not named Tua.
1: Not named Michael Penix.
0: Not named Michael Penix.
1: Not named Cooper Rush.
0: Not named Cooper Rush.
1: And not named Jack Strand.
0: Not, and definitely, definitely not named Jack Strand. Somebody not on the roster starts a game for the Falcons at some point this year.
1: All right. Question number three, sir. We had Lindsey Crosby on, and he talked about at this point, Mr. Molly is pretty much locked up that number two spot in
0: Amazing.
1: A three-man short series rotation after Chris Sale. A.J. Smith-Shawver, Martin Perez, Bryce Elder. Who gets that number three spot, sir?
0: I'd go Martin Perez.
1: Really?
0: Because he's a vet. Yeah.
1: Really?
0: Yeah. It's not the sexy option, that's for sure. I don't trust Holmes and Elder. What do you want me to say? Like, I just don't. Sorry. I know they've been a lot. There's been a lot more good than bad this year from both of those guys. I don't trust them in a playoff series, in game 3. That was the exact nightmare scenario we presented to each other right before the trade deadline. We're like, if AA doesn't make a move, game 3 of any playoff series is going to be one of those guys versus who? And that's the problem. I don't trust either of those guys. I'm giving the ball to the wily old vet. I'm going to ask for 4 innings. Just give me 4 innings of 3 runs or less.
1: And that's basically a modified open start.
0: I'll turn it over to Dodd or Fuentes or somebody else to give me the next, to bridge me to the end of the bullpen.
1: So that, let me say this. Whoever is in that third game, it's not going to be a guy that you're counting on. It'd be great if you can get 6 innings from that game, but the number 3 starter is not somebody you're anticipating getting 6 innings from.
0: plan for

0: 4, be thrilled with anything more.
1: Okay.
0: I'm a poet and I didn't even know.
1: There you go. We saw Texas today issue an injunction for players in the state, I guess, or whatever, that if they want to play college football next year, but they were on pro rosters already. And now we see Louisiana, excuse me, the Texas ruling, pretty much it lists Greg Sankey in the ruling. So now it says that he has to go to court to basically to defend this. Now he has to appear in court. The same thing can be said for Louisiana, where it looks like Louisiana is going to pass another temporary a TRO injunction to kind of stop what's going on with that one right there. True or false, we will see former NFL players on NCAA rosters this fall.
0: No, false. No. They're not going to let it happen. It's too much of a black eye at this point and would look like a failure of the ability to hold on to power at this point for these leagues who have already said no. And I don't think they're going to allow it. And Oren, if I'm just as nauseated by the word injunction and restraining order as I am at Jack Strand at this point. So I just want the football to be here. And we get it this weekend. By the way, little bonus topic here. Oh, did you see they're probably getting rid of week 0? And they're going to have like a rolling week 1. Is how it's going to work going forward. Isn't that interesting?
1: Huh.
0: Yeah. It's going to be like they make a decision based on timing, essentially. That's how that one's going to work. It's going to be interesting. They're going to have multiple slots open for different games. I don't think it's fully passed yet, but I think it's coming. They're getting rid of week 0. I don't mind week 0. It means more college football. I don't care. To quote John Fricke, I don't care.
1: Hold on. Wait, every time you say it, I got to.
0: We got to hear from the man himself.
1: I don't care.
0: There it is. Thanks, John. We know John does, and the ultimate irony, Oren, he couldn't care about anything more than college football.
1: That's his thing.
0: Yeah. All right.
1: That's his thing. Last one here. Weekend plans.
0: You ready for this?
1: Let's do it.
0: Girlfriend has a bachelorette trip.
1: We're solo dolo this
0: solo
1: weekend.
0: Solo dolo, baby.
1: So we got late night tomorrow night with flyover.
0: Late night tomorrow night with the flyover. So I'll be watching the game uninterrupted. And then, sorry. Love you, babe. It's actually our 2-year anniversary today. So I
1: saw the post
0: about
1: that.
0: I really shouldn't be mean. Love you, Kiara. Thank you. Love you. But you go do your thing this weekend. We're going to celebrate on Sunday. So it's her best friend's bachelorette. She's the maid of honor. So she's running around like a chicken with her head cut off, getting everything ready. So I'll be doing flyover all Falcons on Friday. Saturday I have the show, but I'm done at 6:30. So I'll probably go see a movie on Saturday night, and then Sunday we're going to celebrate the anniversary. I got her a bunch of cute stuff. She just released her first book also, by the way, so I got her a lot of like cute, like, hey, you're an author kind of stuff to give to her for some presents. We're going to eat a nice meal, and it'll be good. So a good weekend coming up. How about that? All right, good job on the six-pack. Usually we do that on a Friday, but no show tomorrow, just a flyover because coverage starts here on 92.9 The Game at 5:00 sharp with the pregame show. All right, coming up next, let's check in on the Dawgs, shall we? Mike Griffith joined Dukes and Bell. They were live at the Tour Championship today. We got Dawgs coming up soon, too. Is Gunnar Stockton ready to be a star? We'll find out that more and next, and plenty more of your phone calls at 404-726-0929. It's 92.9 The Game.

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0: But you hear that. The other conversation tonight, obviously, about Tua Tagovailoa and him getting the start tonight or tomorrow, right about this time for the Atlanta Falcons. The game will be underway, and we'll see what Tua was able to do. This is huge for not only him, but for the quarterback battle for Michael Penix Jr. as well. Tua has an opportunity to put himself right back in this thing. If he goes out there tomorrow and looks really sharp, and Michael Penix Jr. just continues to, for whatever the reason, just not be able to go out there and play in these games, and is only able to practice in 11-on-11, then it's on. I mean, that's been the whole shame of this thing, is that Penix has had the opportunity to slam the door shut on this competition, and he just hasn't been able to. Now, I'm not here saying it's his fault. We'll never know. But with him, the way that he talked yesterday at the podium, it's just not inspiring confidence in anyone. All right, we'll get back into that in just a minute. But right now, let's catch up with the dogs with Mike Griffith from Dog Nation.
1: But right now, let's talk some dogs.
2: Dukes and Bell on the sidelines with the dogs.
1: More on the Falcons as they get ready for their final preseason game against the Dolphins. And more on my disappointment. That's to come. But right now, Mike Griffith is here from Dog Nation, AJC.com. Mike, I want to start with what we saw this week from Greg Sankey and other conferences as they address the professional players returning to college football. Look, I'm glad they did it, but I still thought it was a day late, dollar short. I felt like it was reacting instead of being proactive. Tell me your thoughts on Greg Sankey and these other conferences and how they reacted.
3: Yeah, you know, the rule on the 5 for 5 didn't pass till June, so yeah, it is reactive. And, you know, there's not much else they can do other than say, hey, it's not happening. And, you know, if LSU or anybody else wants to challenge it and go ahead with it, you know, the conference does have the power to enforce rules. So they can make rules about, you know, what will happen to the head coach or the program. I mean, conferences really have more power than the NCAA does.
4: So when's the next phase of this thing? I mean, are we going to have, like, SEC on SEC violence, LSU? I mean, I presume the SEC can find a judge, will do things their way. We'll keep doing the battle of the restraining orders.
3: Yeah, pretty much. You know, it's one of those unfortunate distractions. None of us want to be talking about the week before the start of the season, but it's pretty clear that LSU's all in on doing whatever it takes. And, you know, if they think they've found a loophole and they feel strongly enough about it, they can pursue it. But, you know, the SEC presidents and athletic directors, they met, and they had a 16-0 vote decrying it, and then I think they had a 15-0 vote on the penalty phase. So, it'll be interesting to see how it plays out. Just a little bit more off-season drama on the fringe.
1: Well, how do you see Greg Sankey as a conference commissioner? Do you think he's had a couple of missteps? Do you feel like he's in a good spot as we continue to move forward? What's your evaluation on Greg?
3: I think he's too good for his own good. I mean, I think he, at times I think that he tries to do what's in the best interest of all of college football and all of college sports. It's a tough balance to balance what's good for everyone with what's balanced for your what's good for your conference. I don't necessarily think other conferences operate that way, or not all the other ones, I should say. I think Jim Phillips of the ACC does a really good job. You know, to me, my jury's kind of out on Big 12, Big 10, self-serving. But you know, look, it's a money game, and anytime there's dollars involved, you know, you're going to have people that are doing the best they can to position their conference or their constituents as well as they can. But I think in Sankey's case, he's looked at more of a leader of all of college football. And I think maybe when he went to the 9-game schedule, I think he really believed that the Big Ten was going to sign off on a 16-team playoff as they'd suggested. I don't think he thought they were going to move the goalposts and go 24 teams.
4: And that was the thing, as we talked with Mike Griffith here from Dog Nation. It just seemed like when you had some coaches at the SEC meetings down in Destin saying, like, hey, man, you're selling us on 16. We're going to this meat grinder. We're in a kill-all or kill-or-be-killed conference that unfortunately doesn't get respected as far as strength of schedule with the college football playoff committee. So we're cutting off our own nose here. It doesn't make a lot of sense.
3: Yeah, going to the 19 playoff, you know, now that's why Kirby said he's for 16 or 24. But obviously the more teams that make it, the more room you have and the more margin you have for error. And, you know, part of the reason, you know, Kirby's talked about wanting to go 24 or 16 is he wants to play good opponents. You know, but what did we see happen to Texas last year, right? They go to Columbus, Ohio. I think they outgained Ohio State by 100 yards, lost by a touchdown. And, you know, they don't make the playoff as a 3-loss team. I mean, yeah, you can point to a loss at Florida, but, you know,

0: I don't think there's a whole lot of shame in losing at the Swamp. Point is, if Texas doesn't play that game against Ohio State and play some pushover, they're in the college football playoff. And so a lot of these programs are losing the incentive to play those sorts of games. I don't think any of us want to see that. And that's why 16 or 24 is the ultimate answer. And it's just a matter of getting the SEC and the Big Ten to agree on how it works and making it lucrative enough for it to work. Because if you go to the 16 or 24, the regular season is going to lose more value. That's a fact.
1: Mike Griffith, our guest, guys, from DogNationAJC.com. We're live at the Tour Championship. More coming up on the leaderboard here in a little bit. But, Mike, I want to ask you about what David Pollack said about Gunnar Stockton. He said he needs to take a step forward in arm strength. And here's my impression on this. Like, you can get stronger. Certainly you can increase your velocity with throwing the football. But I think these special arm talent kids, man, they just have it, right? And you get them and they get better. But I don't know if you can create that, especially in an offseason. Tell me your thoughts on the arm strength of Gunnar, and do you agree with David Pollack when he talks about that's where he needs to take a step forward in?
0: Well, you know, first of all, I got a lot of respect for David's opinions, you know. But from what I've seen, I don't know that the arm strength is, to your point, I don't know how much stronger it can get. I mean, Danny Werfel didn't have the strongest arm, and, you know, he did pretty well in the Heisman Trophy race and won a national title. So maybe in terms of becoming an NFL quarterback, I'd say David's right, you know, but at the collegiate level, you know, I think Gunnar's arm's plenty strong enough. I think it's timing. Right. I think it's footwork. I think it's, you know, getting through his progressions quicker. And he's got a receiving core where he's replacing, you know, five of the top six pass catchers from a year ago. And, you know, he needs to get in sync with these cats fast. And they got to catch up. They got to catch the ball. You know, Isaiah Canyon was asked about drops, and he just kind of shrugged and said drops are going to happen. And, you know, I don't know that Kirby Smart would be quite that casual on the topic, but, you know, Canyon's a talented guy they got from Georgia Tech, and they're going to be counting on him in a big way. And, you know, London Humphreys is another guy that I think is going to be a go-to guy, vastly underrated. And, of course, you know, you've had an opportunity now to, you know, see how these tight ends are working out, and they've all been very impressive as well. So Georgia's got some weapons in the pass game, but most of all, they've got an incredibly powerful offensive line, and if they can run the ball effectively, there'll only be one or two teams on their schedule that can beat them.
2: But does Oklahoma concern you, even though it's a home game?
0: I worry more about Oklahoma's defense, but yeah, I mean, that's one of the four teams I think has, you know, posed the biggest threats. I mean, you know, you could debate whether Oklahoma's a bigger threat than Stanford or Florida's a bigger threat at the Benz. You know, I think Alabama on the road's the biggest threat. You know, we'll see about Ole Miss. I'm somewhat skeptical of where Ole Miss will be in November. You know, I don't know what, you know, Pete Golding's going to do without, you know, the Lane Kiffin game plan. I do think a lot of Trinidad Chambliss. I don't think it's the same Rebels, though. So, you know, it's debatable whether it's that Oklahoma game or that Florida game. But, you know, because it's the SEC home opener and, you know, Georgia won't be real tested by then. I mean, they got a road trip to Arkansas. You know, that'll be a bump in the road. But, you know, Oklahoma's going to know who they are, guys. You know, I believe they play in Ann Arbor the second week of the season against UM.
1: Yeah, they do. Tell me what you think about teams, most of these Power Fours that are really good are spending over $20 million. And, Mike, I guess my question is, you know, is this number just going to continue to go up? One coach was quoted as saying, if you're not spending $20 million, you're not going to compete. And it's just like, okay, so that's the starting number? What are we talking about here in 3 or 4 years for college football?
0: Now, probably collective bargaining agreement before then. I mean, you kind of go back to, you know, what happened in the NFL when, you know, Matthew Stafford and Sam Bradford, you know, landed those giant, you know, rookie deals in 08 and 09, and, you know, players union got together and said, hey, we got to do something about this. And now they kind of have the pre-slotted rookie deals, but, you know, they have a collective bargaining agreement in place where they can do that. And, you know, collegiate sports doesn't. And to this point, you know, college leadership's, you know, not wanting to go in that direction. They're hoping the congressional oversight will help them out, but it's really not the end-all, be-all answer. So to me, it's going to happen until it becomes enough of a financial crisis that, you know, collegiate leadership will, you know, work to get a collective bargaining agreement in place for the student athletes.
1: Before we let you go, what'd you write on today, or what do you have coming up this weekend? I know college football starts this weekend, even though the Dogs are not playing.
0: Yeah, I mean, I did a feature on one of their, you know, fifth-year guys, a linebacker by the name of Terrell Foster, and, you know, he hasn't started a game yet, but you know what? We said the same thing about Quay Walker going into his senior year, and he was a first-round draft pick. And, you know, Channing Tindall, I mean, it's an amazing stat. I mean, you know, Atlanta Falcons linebacker, he played 50 games, 50-0 at Georgia, didn't start one, and was a third-round draft pick. Now, I don't know if I'm going to put Foster in the same sense with either one of those two guys. I mean,

0: you know, Tindall is such an incredible Oklahoma game or that Florida game, but, you know, because it's the SEC home opener and, you know, Georgia won't be real tested by them. I mean, they got a road trip to Arkansas, you know, that would be a bump in the road, but, you know, Oklahoma's going to know who they are, guys. You know, I believe they play in Ann Arbor the second week of the season against UM.
1: Yeah, they do. Tell me what you think about teams, most of these Power Fours that are really good are spending over $20 million. And, Mike, I guess my question is, you know, is this number just going to continue to go up? One coach was quoted as saying, if you're not spending $20 million, you're not going to compete. And it's just like, okay, so that's the starting number? What are we talking about here in 3 or 4 years for college football?
0: Now, probably collective bargaining agreement before then. I mean, you kind of go back to, you know, what happened in the NFL when, you know, Matthew Stafford and Sam Bradford, you know, landed those giant, you know, rookie deals in 08 and 09, and, you know, players union got together and said, hey, we got to do something about this. And now they kind of have the pre-slotted rookie deals, but, you know, they have a collective bargaining agreement in place where they can do that. And, you know, collegiate sports doesn't. And to this point, you know, college leadership's, you know, not wanting to go in that direction. They're hoping the congressional oversight will help them out, but it's really not the end-all, be-all answer. So to me, it's going to happen until it becomes enough of a financial crisis that, you know, collegiate leadership will, you know, work to get a collective bargaining agreement in place for the student athletes.
1: Before we let you go, what'd you write on today, or what do you have coming up this weekend? I know college football starts this weekend, even though the Dogs are not playing.
0: Yeah, I mean, I did a feature on one of their, you know, fifth-year guys, a linebacker by the name of Terrell Foster, and, you know, he hasn't started a game yet, but you know what? We said the same thing about Quay Walker going into his senior year, and he was a first-round draft pick, and, you know, Channing Tindall, I mean, it's an amazing stat. I mean, you know, Atlanta Falcons linebacker, he played 50 games, 50-0 at Georgia, didn't start one. It was a third-round draft pick. Now, I don't know if I'm going to put Foster in the same sentence with either one of those two guys. I mean, you know, Tindall is such an incredible, freakish, fast athlete. And, you know, Quay Walker is just, you know, classic thumper and hard hitter now with Las Vegas. But, you know, the Foster kid, I've seen 30 making plays. You know, Georgia put out a video. He looks like he's got a pick six. The practice I went to, I saw that number 30 flash. And, you know, you start seeing a number pop up enough. Now, that's a talented linebacking core, right? I mean, Justin Williams is about to pop. Chris Cole, Raylan Wilson, those guys are all NFL draft picks. But, you know, Foster is a guy I think could emerge. And, you know, just an embarrassment of riches on defense. You know, as much as we talk about Gunner and unproven receiving core and mediocre running backs, you know, they've got an incredible offensive line and I believe maybe one of the best defenses in the country. I mean, Ellis Robinson right now, I mean, this guy's just sick. He's all over the field and he's just playing amazing. So you got a shut down corner there. And, of course, K.J. Bolden, you know, proven to, you know, be worth every penny they paid him when they got him out of Buford.
1: Great stuff. Mike Griffith, follow him, guys, AJC.com, and, of course, Dog Nation. We will talk to you next week, and we will be talking about games. Thank God. Mike, take care.
0: Yeah.
2: Great stuff there from Mike Griffith, our buddy at Dog Nation. Braves and Dodgers still locked. 1-0. Pitcher's duel. Sale. Yamamoto, we'll give you an update when we get back to kick off the 9 o'clock hour. Plus, what did some of the guys have to say at the podium? And we'll take more of your calls if you haven't gotten to weigh in. Tua gets the start tomorrow. How you feel about it? You rooting for him? You rooting against him? You rooting for Penix? How do you feel? 404-726-0929. 1 hour left to play on 92.9 The Game.
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can do. Yamamoto did throw 105 pitches, and Sale is at only 81. Wow. Economical tonight. That's about as well as you can pitch in a Major League Baseball game. So battle of the aces for the Dodgers has gone about as you thought it would. Again, this series has just been really great. It's had playoff vibes the entire time. And if the Braves sweep this one, that'll be an absolute reminder that they are still firmly in the thick of this thing and ready to compete in the playoffs. All right, 404-726-0929. The conversation tonight has been about Tua, T-U-A, because he is the guy that's going to be in the spotlight tomorrow. He is the guy that's going to get the first team reps, and he is the guy that's going to get a chance to redeem himself after what happened 2 weeks ago against Denver. So my question to you, and we've taken a bunch of calls not only tonight but all week. You guys have been awesome. I have a bunch more responses to get through on Twitter as well, at C Thomas Radio. Are you rooting for Tua? Are you rooting for Tua Tagovailoa tomorrow? Unfortunately, Oren, we've had many people still call in and say, no, I'm rooting for Jack Strand. We even had a Stetson Bennett call tonight as well that snuck through. But it's about Tua, y'all. It's not about Penix, which is really crappy. It's unfortunate. I wish it was about Penix. But he told us yesterday in that now famous soundbite that he's not ready to go. Nah. I'll never be able to get that one out of my head. I'll remember that forever. Nah. Not ready to go. Okay. Then it is what it is, right? Nobody's blaming you. But if you're not ready, then Tua gets another crack at it. And that's exactly what's going to happen tomorrow. So how do you feel about Tua? Atlanta, are you rooting for Tua to succeed? Is it just, hey, he's the guy that's in there, he's wearing the Falcons uniform, so I'm going to root for him? Or is it, no, I want Penix whenever he's ready. Or somewhere in between. I want it to be Penix. Y'all know that. I want Penix to succeed in this organization. But he's making it really hard, man. We like that he's open and honest, but it's just gotten to a point where it's no longer productive. We're too close to the regular season. We're too close to this thing being for real now. And he's just not doing himself any favors by talking the way that he's talking and acting the way that he's acting, meaning not willing or unable to give it a go. And the fact that we don't know really which one it is, that's the toughest part, right? We don't really know. We don't know what those internal discussions are with the team. Was it he and his team that went to the Falcons and said, hey, I know we're cleared, but I'm just honestly still not ready yet? Was it the Falcons that went to him and said, hey, Mike, we know you're cleared, but we're not ready yet? Or was it something in the middle? We'll never be privy to that level and that sort of information. And we're just going to have to live with that as a fan base. We'll never know. I'm just trying to get to a point where we have a clearer picture about this quarterback battle. And we will tomorrow. By this time tomorrow, by the time I hit the air for the flyover tomorrow, we will get there. Because it's a lot of it's going to depend on how Tua plays. If Tua goes out there and stinks up the joint, well, then it's an easy decision. Whenever Michael's ready, it's his job. And maybe you already feel that way. Let me know. 404-726-0929. But if he goes out there and he plays really well and Michael's still not ready, well, if I'm Kevin Stefanski, what am I supposed to do? You know, I can only work with what I have. And I got to make a decision also about QB3. Am I going to keep Cooper Rush? Am I going to try to practice squad stash Strand?

0: Or am I going to say I'm worried about that? Put Strand on the P-Squad and roster? Or put Rush on the P-Squad and roster Strand? These are all decisions that Stefanski's going to have to make after tomorrow's game. By Monday, we'll know the roster. Cutdown day is Sunday across the league. So we'll make those tough decisions, not only about quarterback, but about the rest of the team as well. I'm not rooting against Tua because I don't think he has anything left. And it doesn't look like he has anything left, to be honest and fair. I'm rooting for Michael Penix Jr. because that's what's best for the Falcons, y'all. It's not a personal thing. Yeah, I have more invested in Penix. I met him. I've seen him grow and play. I've gotten to talk with him at practice and with Dukes and Bell. And that's all great. But, you know, it's not like we're friends. I want the Falcons to have the easiest path to getting back to the playoffs. And the easiest path to getting back to the playoffs, whether it's this year or next year, is having Michael Penix Jr. work out as your starting quarterback. Then you don't have to try to draft one. Then you don't have to try to get one in free agency. Then you don't have to try to trade for one. And all that money that you're going to have and all those draft picks that you're going to have can go towards making the team better with your quarterback in place and all of your key guys already paid for. The Falcons have one tough offseason decision to make, and that is Jesse Bates. Other than that, everybody's here. They're either already paid or they're on a rookie deal. So, get the quarterback right, and everything else opens up for you. That's why I want Michael Penix Jr. to succeed. Not because it's best for him. That's a bonus. He's a good guy, good family. Obviously, he needs to learn how to filter some of his comments, but that doesn't make him a bad guy. The opposite. He's too honest. He's too open. He's too forthcoming. But I want him to work out because of what it means for the team and the future of the team. Because you're not paying Tua. You're just not. Tua is going to want $50-plus million dollars a year next year. You're not giving it to him. You're just not. No matter how well he does, because you don't trust him. He's going to be somebody else's problem. Probably as a backup. But I don't think that's going to matter. I don't think he's going to do anything anyway, even if he does start in week one. We haven't seen it. But tomorrow's going to be interesting. Tomorrow's going to be a real test to see how he responds, right? Did not look good. Has not looked good since that first preseason game. A couple of good practices sprinkled in, but for the most part, hasn't been great. Certainly hasn't done anything to put a wide gulf of separation between he and Penix. But he could tomorrow. But he could tomorrow, right? If he goes out there and he's 9 for 11 for 130 yards and a touchdown, gulp. Does that mean he's back with the ones on Monday? Penix, sorry, bud. You weren't ready. We got to work with what we got. And what we got is Tua, and he looked pretty good. I don't like the sound of that. Do you? To me, that just doesn't feel like what's best for the team. Everything changed once Penix got cleared. Because before that, it was Tua. I said it. Everybody said it. It felt like Tua because it felt like Penix wasn't going to get cleared. Then all of a sudden, he gets cleared.
1: I said this on Dukes and Bell today. I'm going to say this again here, too.
0: Yeah.
1: If Penix ends up being the starting quarterback, it's going to feel like Tua lost the job rather than Michael won it.
0: Yeah, what is Michael hasn't played a significant snap all preseason, and he won't. He'll have won, to your point, or in quote-unquote the job, based on dudes stopping up short on him in a

0: 11 on 11s. And that gives me zero confidence against Pittsburgh in week one.
1: And again, I get that might irritate some folks me saying that, but it's the truth. Like, there hasn't been this extensive body of work from Mike in the preseason to say, like, definitively he can be the job. But there's enough body of work of Tua to go, like, well, he can't be the guy. So that's what it feels like. It's more like if Penix starts, maybe you saw enough, but it was more or less what Tua didn't do rather than what Penix did do.
0: Yeah. How great would it have been if tomorrow night Penix gets three series with the first team, Tua gets three series with the first team? Mano a mano. Go. Who's better? That would have been great. That's what we were all hoping for. But with one swift nah, Penix knocked that out of the realm of possibility. How awesome would that have been? We would have been fired up tomorrow night on the flyover. Do you see Penix? Yeah, he was 7-for-8 for 90 yards and such after Tua threw the bomb. Like, that would have been awesome. That's what we've wanted all summer. Go out there and prove it. But instead, to Oren's point, somebody's going to kind of just get it by default. It's either going to be Tua because Penix isn't ready, or Penix because Tua stinks. That's where we're at right now with the quarterback competition. It's a shame. All right, coming up next, let's get a national perspective on this whole thing. Matt Verderam, reporter for SI, is going to stop by, talk Falcons and all things NFL next on 92.9 The Game.
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2: I want to hug you. I'm going to hug you. I'm coming in for a hug.

0: Kansas City, Patrick Mahomes hasn't played the game yet, but he's been full tilt every day in practice since the beginning of camp at the end of July. So with Penix, I just think if you're the Falcons, you cannot afford to rush him in any capacity and then he gets hurt again. That is the worst case scenario, and so I expect them to be cautious with him.
1: Now, how do you feel about the first live snaps he's taken since November being in a regular season game?
0: I mean, not great, but I don't think they have a choice, right? I mean, it's a long rehab. It's a familiar one for him, unfortunately. It's taken a while. I think in a perfect world, yeah, they really would have loved to have had him back a month ago and playing in regular season, in preseason games before the regular season. But I don't know what you did. I mean, he's not going to be able to go in the preseason. You know, they haven't gotten his legs back under him yet. We're staring down the barrel of the regular season. I mean, we are, as of this, this interview, I mean, we're less than 2 weeks away from the season opener up in Seattle. So it's kind of what it is. I mean, he's just his timeline is such that this is how this is going to have to go. It's a challenge for the Falcons. But it's one that is kind of medically necessitated. I mean, they can't really do much about it.
1: You think Tua's washed?
0: Oh, I think Tua's been washed for a few years. I mean, honestly, look, he was cut by the Dolphins for two reasons. One was they're completely rebuilding and reimagining that team. And Tua was just not going to be a long-term part of that equation. However, the other part of it was, I mean, they ate a record-setting amount of dead money. I think it eclipsed Russell Wilson. I'd have to double-check that, yeah. But I think it was the most ever.
1: Yep.
0: I mean, you don't do that if you think the guy's good. You do it because you know it's over. And, the thing in Miami was, for years, that offense was just one big, fat, easy button. They could run the hell out of the ball. They had a decent enough O-line. They had two of the fastest receivers you'll ever see. And it was, hey, man, just get the ball out. Now, to be fair, in Atlanta, the weapons are there. You've got Drake London. You've got Kyle Pitts. You've got Bijan Robinson, who, for my money, is the best offensive player in football right now. Like, you have all these different things around him. But we've seen the last couple of years, even in Miami when they had the talent, it just started to go south where it became, hey, look, take away his first read, he can't do anything. Take away his ability to just throw that quick slant and suck. He can't really put the ball where he needs to without a lot of air underneath because he's not going to drive the ball as much as all the guys. I just think in the end, like, he's limited in what he can do. He's had the injuries. He lost the locker room in Miami with some of the stuff he said of post-game pressures. It's just, I think as a backup, sure. He's a good backup. As a starter, he's an extremely limited starter.
1: Do you think the Falcons can overcome the loss of Pierce and Walker?
0: I think it's very difficult because for years, as everyone in Atlanta knows, their pass rush was a huge problem. It's non-existent. And they go out and they get these guys in the first round. And listen, I mean, Walker looks like a player. Pierce is excellent. Absolutely excellent his first year. And now you're sitting here, Walker's gone for the season, and Pierce is gone for half the season, and who knows what he looks like when he gets back. Probably going to take him a little while, I think, to work into game shape. I mean, it's just the way the world works. It's going to be really tough. Now, I like their secondary, okay? You've got some real guys. To me, it's the best safety combination in football. It's a great combination. You've got a stud corner. So that secondary is going to buy some time for that pass rush to get home. And if they can be creative with some of the blitz packages they were a year ago, maybe that's enough. And the plus side is in that division, it's not like you're facing a bunch of high-octane offenses. Tampa might be. We'll see. Carolina is not. New Orleans, I don't see them as a high-octane offense. So, that's the good news. The bad news is, it's tough. I mean, these are guys who are real difference makers at premium spots. It's going to be something where the whole

0: defense is going to have to compensate for that loss and not just the guy's replacement.
1: You mentioned the Chiefs. Where are you at in terms of them having a second wind in them to start up another run here with Mahomes back healthy?
0: I think, look, if you ask them internally, they love this draft class. They're super high on Delaney. They're really high on R. Mason Thomas. They really like Peter Woods, who is dealing with a little bit of an ankle right now, but when he's been healthy, he's been nearly unblockable at camp. He's had good reps against everybody, from Creed Humphrey to Trey Smith on down the line. But the reality is they're going to need these guys. They're going to need these rookies to be good this year if they're going to be a contending team. I mean, I think there's a world they win 10 games and they're in the divisional round if these rookies are whatever. But for them, that's a disgrace. Like, their standard is if they're not in the Super Bowl winning it, it's a failure. Now, I don't look at them as the favorite that they've been in recent years because they have a lot of questions and because youth is going to have to really serve them well here. At the same point, I would tell you that I think if the rookies are good, it's a really nice class, then they're as good as anybody in the AFC. I mean, that's kind of the thing. You look at the AFC, at least I do, and say, all right, well, who do you love? I mean, who's the team? You know, you love the Rams in the NFC. Okay. Who's the team in the AFC that you look at and just go, that team's just better than them, and I'd be shocked if they beat them in a playoff game? Like, I don't. Is it Buffalo? I wouldn't be shocked if the Chiefs beat the Bills in a playoff game. They do it every year almost. Would I be shocked if the Chiefs beat Houston in a playoff game? No, and I'm picking Houston to go to the Super Bowl, but I wouldn't be shocked if the Chiefs beat them. I mean, it's Mahomes and C.J. Stroud. They could win that game. And Denver, kind of the same thing there, right? Like Mahomes. So it's a weird conference in the sense that I don't know that there's a single team that you look at and just go, feel great about them. No real big questions. I think they all have big questions, and when you have Patrick Mahomes, you start out with a pretty big answer.
1: Which one of the quarterbacks, Lamar Jackson or Josh Allen, in your opinion, is more at risk of not winning a Super Bowl at this point in their career?
0: Jackson. I don't think he's going to age as well as Allen. And look, I don't know that Allen's going to age incredibly well because he's so physical, he takes so many hits. But I think Allen has the ability to, like, even if he doesn't run that much as his career goes on, that definitely takes away a big chunk of his game, but he's still a great player. Lamar Jackson, to his undying credit, has become a much better pocket passer as the years have gone on. Early in his career, he's not good in the pocket. He has become a legitimate presence in the pocket. But if you talk to people around the league, they will still tell you, listen, the first thing you do is you do not let him run. And if he wants to throw 40 times, let him do it. Not because he can't do it, but you'd rather that than he gets outside the pocket with that speed and the athleticism. That's always the number one fear. He's 30 in January. He's missed a lot of games over the last 3-4 years. If that starts to go, and he's got to just stand it, you defend him totally differently. And the other part is Henry. Look, I was in Baltimore Wednesday. Henry looks unbelievable. But at some point, the wheels are coming off of that car, too. I mean, it's human nature. He's not going to play like this till he's 50. So I think Baltimore is the team that I look at and say, it's kind of more, hey, man, you got to do it now. And don't get me wrong. The Bills were under an immense amount of pressure. Like, you got to win. And that's the one thing the Chiefs, they don't have to worry. They won. They have their dynasty. If the Chiefs don't ever win again, fine. It was an unqualified success. The Bills and the Ravens have more pressure than any team in football. Don't let anybody tell you otherwise. If they don't win the Super Bowl, it is a catastrophic failure for those two franchises. It just is. So I have two new coaches. But I think the Ravens, not only because of Lamar and the way he plays, but they just have a lot of guys over 30 years old. And that runway, you're getting to the end of it now. Where I think the Bills, they're aging in some spots, but I still think the Bills might have a few more years than the Ravens do.
1: Deshaun starting in Cleveland, more about the money or more about Shador not being ready?
0: Oh, I think the general consensus in the league is it's more about that Jimmy Haslam can't accept the fact that Deshaun Watson's a $230 million sunk cost. But, I mean, I got news for Jimmy Haslam. He's a $230 million sunk cost. That's what he is. He can't play. I mean, here's the thing, too, right? I mean, I don't think it's talked about enough because maybe it's an inside baseball type of thing, but I think it's reality. These guys in that locker room, they're not going to play for Deshaun Watson. They all know.

0: This is the last year of his deal. They all know he's not the future. He's not going to be there. I mean, I'm not saying they're not going to go out and try hard. They'll give it their best. They're pro athletes. They're out there getting paid. They're trying to put out good tape. But they are not going to go – they're not going to be as invested in every single thing that happens as if Shador was the guy. Because also, look at that offense. Casey Concepcion, Denzel Boston, both rookies. Quinshon Judkins, second-year player. Harold Fannin, second-year player. These guys are all – Shador's age. They're all looking at it like, hey man, we're the young guns. It's our team. It's our time. I don't think Shador Sanders is going to be good. He might not be. He might be terrible. But here's the thing. Whenever I talk about Shador Sanders and what he's going to be or could be, it's always with a mic. I know Deshaun Watson's terrible. I know he can't play. Like I don't have a question about whether or not Deshaun Watson has literally not been good since before the pandemic. Like 2020 was the last year that he played well. He's won 9 games in 4 years in Cleveland. 9 games. So this to me is purely, hey, look, we've got to appease the owner. And their first 2 games are on the road. They go to Jacksonville. They go to Tampa. Week 3 they open a home to play Carolina. My guess is you're going to see Shador Sanders run out of tunnel week 3. I do not think they have the guts to trot him out there if they're 0-2, Watson that is. But Watson out there at 0-2, you're going to introduce him to the 8,000 in Cleveland? Good luck with that.
1: Wrapping up our conversation with Matt Verderam, our buddy from Sports Illustrated. Make sure you check him out there. Before I let you go, if you're Vegas, what are you doing? Quarterback, Mendoza or Cousins?
0: I'd start Cousins, but I'd go to Mendoza fairly early. Like, if you look at their schedule's challenging. I mean, there are not a lot of weak spots in there. But I'd probably give Cousins, you know, 6 to 8 games, something like that. I mean, just, you know, give Mendoza some more time. I'd probably try to find places for Mendoza in those games to play. You know, maybe give him a package of plays. Maybe, you know, if they're getting beat 30-10 in the third quarter, put him in there. Let him play the rest of the game. You know, get his feet wet in spots that there really is not a lot to lose. But I think early in Cousins – and I think it ought to be Cousins. I think Cousins, he's not, listen, at this point, I mean, he's not going to win the Super Bowl, but I think he can go out there and give him a reasonable effort while he keeps his seat warm for a guy who they're hoping is going to take that seat and run with it for the next, you know, 15 years.
1: Matt, really appreciate it. We'll be checking you out at Sports Illustrated. Thanks again.
0: Thanks a lot.
1: Oh, we got a final. We got a final. I'll fill you in as soon as we get back. Don't touch that dial. We got a final. Something crazy happened on the way to the end of this one. Did the Braves hold on? I'll tell you. Plus, we'll hear from some of the Falcons ahead of the game against Miami to wrap up shop here on 92 on the Game.
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0: three starts.
1: Yeah. And he didn't get any run support tonight. He had to, you know, essentially pitch a perfect game in order to.
0: Yeah, the first run, or the only run the Braves got was the first batter that was up for them, and nothing else the rest of the game.
1: That was it, because Yamamoto was really good, too. 6 1/3, 4 hits, 1 earned, 8 strikeouts. He was really good, too. So now the Braves are back to cooking. Back to 24 games over 500, 45-23 at home, and now the good feels are going to come rushing back. Because we were worried for a while. It was getting dicey. The lead in the division, 4.5 as it stands right now. Braves are 79-55. Philly is 74-60. Pretty good. You're getting it back. And you did it against the best team in baseball. If you want to argue, Milwaukee's technically the best team in baseball. But we all know what the deal is. It's the Dodgers. Until somebody dethrones them, right? They came in, winners of 6 straight. They walk out of Truist Park tonight, losers of 3 straight. How about that? You love to see it. Sale at, 37 years old? Still one of the best pitchers in baseball. Period. That's inarguable. Great to see it. And now this team has a little bit of a respite before they take on the Phils. They got a series against Colorado. They got a makeup game against San Fran. And then they get a weird 2-game series with Washington before heading to Philadelphia for 4. That is going to be... You want to talk about a playoff atmosphere? That place is going to be rocking in about a week. But this series was awesome, and it came at the perfect time. You were reeling. Let's be honest. The Braves were reeling before this series. They were getting beat up. Couldn't score. Some of your pitchers were turning back into pumpkins. And it wasn't good. It wasn't pretty, but you've been able to right the ship. Now, keep the momentum going. That's your biggest task, is ride this wave right into Philadelphia. Don't get tripped up by Colorado. Don't get tripped up by Washington. Make sure that you go out there and keep this momentum going. Don't let all the feel-good of these last 3 nights get taken away. Because this was special. When we look back at some of the defining moments of this season, this series will be one of them, for sure. How, when you were letting the doubt start to creep back in about what this team is and where this team is and are they really a World Series contender? Well, you answered the bell by sweeping the Dodgers. And that's about as big of a statement as you can make. And you put the exclamation point on it tonight with your ace on the mound versus their ace. And guess what? Our guy was better. Sasaki hit 100, or Yamamoto hit 105 pitches in the 7th, and he had to be taken out. Sale was at 88 pitches at that point. And that's the difference in the ballgame. Sale was able to go out there and keep going. I don't know if I would have trusted the bullpen in that spot. The bullpen is down right now. They need a couple of days to recover. They've been used a lot, especially the high leverage guys. We talked about it before with Lindsey Crosby of Braves Today. Guys like Lee, Fuentes, they've been used a lot. And they've needed to be. No Suarez, you know? And guys like Holmes and Elder, they're 5-and-fly guys. Martin Perez, they're 5-and-fly guys. They're just not able to give you the length on a night-in, night-out basis that keeps that bullpen from being taxed.

But tonight it didn't matter. Chris Sale was a man on a mission. 11 strikeouts, no earned runs. He just had that bulldog tonight. He's had it all season. He's had a couple of clunkers, but for the most part, he's been spectacular. And again, if the Braves were able to give him any run support, that record would look a whole lot better. And he'd probably be the Cy Young favorite. He might be the Cy Young favorite now, after tonight. We'll see. I'm not entirely sure. Yamamoto's still in there. Of course, you got Scooble. I don't know that there's been anybody better than Sale, though. But tonight, there was nobody better than Sale. Tonight, he was the best pitcher in baseball, and it wasn't close. What he did was amazing. Just to put the icing up. Because if they lost tonight, it would have been like, that stinks. Would have loved to close it out with the sweep. But taking 2 out of 3 at home from the Dodgers, nothing to sneeze at. You feel good about it. But to win, and to win this way, amazing. Dramatic, Hollywood script-type ending. 1-0, pitcher's duel, your ace versus their ace, and you get the best of them, 1-0 with your guy going the distance. And that never happens anymore. And he strikes out 11 along the way. Amazing. Amazing. So Chris Sale and the Braves take out the brooms against the Dodgers. And now they got a little bit of easy street for the next week until it's time to go to Philly. And all eyes will be on that series as we talk with Lindsay about the division is up for grabs. It just is. And we'll see who's able to take advantage of it. All right, to close out the show, Tua. We're all going to be watching tomorrow. I'll be here on the Falcons flyover to take your calls after the game. And we're going to analyze, break it down like a fine powder, everything that he does and doesn't do tomorrow. Whether he's great, whether he's terrible, or whether he's somewhere in between. We're going to break it all down because we don't have another choice. That choice was taken from us when Michael Penix Jr. said nah. He can't be out there. Why exactly? When he's cleared, I don't know. We'll never know. And we're just going to have to live with it. It's okay. Hopefully he's ready to go week 1. Because even if Tua looks really good tomorrow, I would still rather have Michael Penix Jr. as my starting quarterback. But I don't know what Kevin Stefanski's thinking. Maybe to Kevin Stefanski, the best ability is availability. And Penix just hasn't been available. There's no other way to frame it. I don't love the idea of Penix going into Pittsburgh with no live reps under his belt after a season-ending injury. But if that's the situation, then that's the situation. He's going to have to get in there at some point, whether it's against T.J. Watt or Derek Brown or Cam Jordan in week 4. He's going to have to get in there. So the die is cast. He's not playing. So his first live bullets will be against a regular season opponent. And that's how the quote-unquote competition that we all wanted ultimately played out. It's unfortunate. All right, that'll do it for this edition of Chris Thomas Tonight. Again, no show tomorrow. We got the flyover, so I'll be here to take your calls, but I'll be on late after the post-game show. Then we got the regular Saturday show in the afternoon. So plenty of time between now and then to react. We'll take all your calls. We'll hear from the coaches. We'll hear from players, and we'll break it all down. Thanks to Big O. Thanks to my guests, Lindsey Crosby, Matt Verderam, and everybody else who called in today. Back with you tomorrow for the flyover on your home for Falcons football. 92.9 The Game.

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1: 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Thank you. Thank you.

0: Good evening, Atlanta. It's Thursday at 10 o'clock. Y'all know what time it is. We are on the corner of sports and everything else because it is time for the intersection. But unfortunately, my partner is down in Macon. Y'all know he's the hardest working man in soccer. And right now, Jason is working in soccer. But have no fear, because for the first segment, Dom Cherosky is here. We got a little intersection nighttime drive crossover. Dom, what is going on?
1: What's going on? It is super fun, super excited to be on the show, filling in for Jason. I'm excited. We got a lot to talk about. Like I said, we can do a little crossover, you know, have another intersection, so to speak.
0: Exactly. So you already understand what's going on here. So if you guys don't know, Dom and I host a podcast for the station on WNBA, specifically about the Dream. We call it the Dream Report. And you guys are going to get a little taste of that right now in the first segment, because there's a lot of talk about. So we're hoping if we get you guys excited here, you know, we can just go ahead and drive y'all on over there to anywhere you find your podcast. So, Dom, we talked about just 2 days ago, Dawana Bonner being bought out of her contract, right?
1: Mm-hmm.
0: And we were like, that seems like a really great advantageous situation for the Dream. You know, just bring her on in here, add some extra championship pedigree to the bench. Right now, if we play today, we will be up against the Fever. So that's a little get back for Dawana if it goes our way. You know, a lot of positive incentives had us thinking, you know, that could be a possibility. And then we wake up the next day and boom.
1: Yeah, it was, in all honesty, like I said, it was something that we kind of threw out and was like, it would be a great get, but I didn't exactly know how realistic it was or what the realm of possibility would be. But it seems like this decision was made, you know, it wasn't too tough for her. She made it relatively quickly. And again, you talk about hand in glove type of fit for what she can do for this team. I think it's a phenomenal get for the Dream.
0: Yeah, I mean, we don't know when we'll see Bree, so your front court was a little shorthanded a bit. And then on the other side of it, like I said, it just brings that extra pedigree. It seems like she chose Atlanta out of the Liberty and the Aces. So yet again, that's another player in this league that has looked towards Atlanta and said, yeah, get me there.
1: So it's interesting that you brought up the fact that, you know, she chose Atlanta over some of the other spots, because Angel Reese, you know, she was kind of talking about some of the things about, you know, Dawana and the Bonner and the relationship that they have. Mm-hmm. But she said something interesting, and where she said, it's been super exciting. I was really excited to have her here. She's probably been trying to get here for a couple years now.
0: Mm-hmm.
1: And I thought that was interesting. Because if, like I said, if Angel and Dawana Bonner, who Angel Reese has said multiple times about how Dawana Bonner is basically like her big sister in the league,
0: pours a lot into
1: if
0: her.
1: If they're as close as you know they seem to be, for Angel to make that statement of like, yeah, it seems like she's been trying to get over or get down to Atlanta for the past couple of years now. That's interesting that she's had that sort of at least maybe she's had her eye on Atlanta for quite some time at least.
0: Yeah, a little desire to get down here in ATL and see what you can make. I mean, it seems like she has a great relationship with, you know, Ryan and Alicia and the players who've been on this team before Angel gets here. And then Angel adds that extra oomph to it. And this team just looks like it keeps going up, up, up in what it wants to do the past 3 or 4 years. I can definitely see how it's gotten on some people's radar. And if you're Dawana and they're saying, like, this is the end and you kind of want to go out the right way, because we got to remember, Dawana last year ended the season in the finals.
1: Mm-hmm.
0: So this is that type of pedigree. Two rings and at least 3 finals appearances. So this is exactly the type of pedigree that you want to add to the Angel Reese tenacity and to the shooting and confidence of Ryan and Alicia and the cleanup ability and the rally ability of Jordan and Nas. I think it's going to be a really good fit.
1: And also, like you said, one of the things that we've talked a lot about on our pod is the sometimes

0: ability to find consistent bench scoring for this team. And you're getting Dwanna Bonner, who is like Miss Sixth Woman of the Year.
1: Yeah.
0: So like she is quite literally exactly, that's why I said hand and glove type of fit. Bree still coming back from her injury. She gives you reliable scoring off of the bench. She's averaging 10 this season. Can rebound for you off the bench as well. And again, just brings a veteran experience to a bench that right now just kind of does have a lot of youth. It's a lot of Tahina Pau-Pau. It's Medina Okot. It's Isabel Borlase. Like, there's a lot of young cats on that bench. So bringing in someone like Dwanna Bonner is really great for the veteran leadership, the experience, and also for what she can still provide on the floor.
1: Yeah, because as far as like veteran bench presence right now, it's Bree who's injured and it's Shatori. That's pretty much it off the bench. So to your point, yeah, you're adding to that. Unfortunately, that means we have to say goodbye to some players. So Aaliyah Nye and Jalen Sherrod have been waived. And Jalen Sherrod really... That one really, I was really conflicted about that one because she was really bringing something that I liked to this team.
0: That, yeah, Jalen, seeing her be one of the casualties of bringing on Dwanna Bonner was tough because, like I said, she played really well this season, especially in those spots when Jordan Canada was out during times. She was just a consistent, just instant energy off the bench whenever she was in. Again, she was kind of similar to Angela Reese and some of the things that we've talked about. It's just the motor is always on 110, and she only plays at one speed. So I really liked what she was bringing. She was on a developmental contract.
1: Yeah.
0: Hopefully at some point, maybe you can bring her back. We'll see. But it is unfortunate that, again, her and Aaliyah and I end up being casualties of Dwanna Bonner, but the sacrifices you have to make when you're a team that is on the brink of winning a championship. And I feel like a move like this is a clear sign from the organization, from the franchise, that they feel that is attainable, and it's attainable this year.
1: Dom, that is the extended version of my tweet, because I said championship moves.
0: These
1: are championship. Like, out of all of what I said in the front of that, which was, damn, really hate to see Jalen Sherrod be a casualty of this, but this is what championship teams do. These are the decisions and the moves and things you had to make. I mean, we saw the Aces early this year make that decision with Kennedy Carter. Just because, as a whole, collectively, it just wasn't working, and this is a set championship team, a repeat team, and I don't need anything, you know, messing up the structure. And a lot of that didn't even have a lot to do with the player itself. It just didn't gel. So, you know, we had to make that shake. And in this situation, you had an opportunity to kind of get better and add some veteran leadership right here at the end, because this team is making a playoff push. They're coming home tomorrow off a 4-0 road trip that included a win against the Aces at home, two historical nights against the Sparks, two different kind of historical nights against the Sparks. So a good time was had, and then you was able to sneak one out in Phoenix. So a good time was had by all. They come home to take on the Fire, and I'm just wondering, Dom, how soon do we see Dwanna?
0: So I wouldn't be surprised if we don't see her until they return from the FIBA break. Just because I think it just gives you a little bit more time to get her acclimated, give her a little bit more time to kind of practice with the team, even though, you know, you'll have some members out. But it gives you a little bit more time where you can ease her in, find kind of that progression, and see exactly how she fits in, what spot's best, kind of what lineups. It gives you a little bit more time to play with it. So that way, as opposed to, again, like you said, you have a game this Friday, you probably wouldn't be playing her then, but at some point, maybe next week, like, you know, if you didn't have the break coming up, maybe you'd be looking. This way, you can kind of stash her a little bit, and you don't really have to do anything until you get ready for the postseason run on September 17th. So you'd be kind of set, and you'd have a couple of games. I think you have about four games after the coming back from the break where you can kind of ease her in and live action reps and see kind of how it looks there. But that to me is probably when you'll be seeing Dwanna Bonner come back or make her debut for the team, I should say.

0: is probably sometime after that break.
1: And that makes sense to me, actually. And as this team rounds out their playoff hopes, like I said, right, if it was today, they would be playing the Fever to steal a couple games to shake out. The order could change by then. But those games, Dom, are going to be at State Farm Arena.
0: Which means you all need to get some tickets.
1: Exactly. We are going into the Barbie Mansion, which means there will be enough tickets for all to come and see some playoff WNBA basketball. And I think that was one of the dampers last year. So 3 years ago, you didn't have the 1-1-1. You had the 2-1, and they kind of went up to Brooklyn and got two-pieced up, and that was that. Mm-hmm. So Atlanta didn't get to enjoy any dream WNBA playoff basketball. Then last year, you had the 1-1-1, and the first game went well. That was fun. We went to Indiana. That was not fun. And then you had to come home and kind of play a real 50-50 straight-up game, and it didn't go our way. But all of that was at Gateway. This time, we get to do it on the big stage in the big arena, and that just heightens the importance in how big this playoff run is going to be for the Dream. It fits this year's playoff run.
0: Absolutely. Like I said, you need these type of moments, and the fact that, like you said, you're going to be playing it in State Farm, the crowd is going to be rocking. You are going to need these moments. Like I said, we've mentioned many times about how they've kind of had those measuring stick games, or they've had those tests where you're going up against other elite competition. As of lately, they've been stepping up. They've been answering the bell, and you've got a great chance to do it. You've got a great chance to do it now with Duana Bonner, with a new face on the team, a new ripple. Again, I felt really good. I felt really strongly about this team's opportunity to win a championship before the signing of Duana Bonner. That really only strengthens my resolve at this point.
1: Yeah, pretty much. It's giving you that extra little piece to make that push. I mean, I felt like we was going to make this push anyway, but there's nothing wrong with an extra little piece to get you over the hump.
0: Not at all.
1: Definitely what Duana Bonner can bring with her ability to stretch the floor and her length. Okay, so if y'all enjoyed this, we do this every week, and we upload it everywhere you can find podcasts, especially where you find your 929 The Game podcast. If you go to 929 The Game weekends, we are right there. You will see us, the Dream Report. It'll be a semicolon, and it will tell you what we are talking about for the week. We do it every single week. As you know, me and Jason are usually here on Thursday nights at this time, but we are being pushed as of next week. We will be your Thursday night football nightcap for the season. Yes, we will still be here. It will probably be more like a Wednesday, more like a Friday instead of a Thursday. But hey, come hang out with us and get your nightcap. And then Dom, on Mondays, are you the Monday night football nightcap?
0: So we're going to be talking to Conti about that. We'll be seeing if I'll be on for Monday nights moving forward. But definitely still have my show coming up Monday night, The Night Drive, 10 p.m. to 11 this upcoming Monday.
1: There we go. Well, you can hear Dom talk about that stuff and more. And if he decides to hang out with me, we can get into a little bit of this Falcons talk, because they have a preseason game tomorrow in Miami. And every quarterback is going to play except the newly cleared Michael Penix. So we'll get into that and more coming back soon. This is The Intersection. We're still on the corner of sports and everything else. And you can find that on 92.9 The Game and the Odyssey app.
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1: This look is dedicated to you. Thank you. Thank you.

0: boy Jason. Jason is down there in Macon calling some major soccer. And me and Dom are here celebrating Dolly. Yes, big Dolly fan, grew up a country music listener. A lot of Dolly in the car. I could tell some funny Dolly stories. But this is my favorite Dolly joint. And in the second segment, we typically give our, well, we have our random music question. And I don't have one this week. We're just going to play Dolly. How you feel about that, Dom?
1: Not at all. You know, I like a good 9 to 5, you know.
0: Yeah.
1: Know a girl named Jolene.
0: Exactly, exactly. All the hits. The Island in the Stream. All the hits. Look, bops for days. All right.
1: Absolutely.
0: So, speaking of 9 to 5, we will not see that in Miami tomorrow. See how I did that, Don? Got to pat myself on the back for that. Speaking of 9 to 5, we will not see any Penix to London tomorrow, as Penix has been cleared for 11-11, but apparently that does not mean preseason. But Don, what does it mean? I feel like we've lost some clarity here, because the timeline for me went, he's cleared. Yay, he played. Yay, he looked decent. Yay, he's not playing Friday. Huh?
1: Mm-hmm. Yeah. I really don't know, because so there's a couple of different ways that I feel about it, right?
0: Okay.
1: The first one is, if Michael Penix Jr. doesn't feel like he's ready, he's the one that knows his body more than anyone. If they don't want to throw him out there in a meaningless preseason game, okay, you'd rather make sure that he's healthy 100% for week one. I can hear that rationale. However, again, Jack Strand is the only quarterback we've seen that actually has given us competent quarterback play so far this preseason.
0: Fan club. And it's a whole fan club right now, Dom.
1: It's insane, right? But Tua has done nothing to make me confident about his ability to be QB1. And if we're being completely honest, he's done nothing to make me confident in his abilities to be QB2. So I understand if maybe you want to give Tua another look. I'm not mad if you have Tua go out there and, you know, if he's the starter for this preseason game tomorrow, okay. But I would have liked to have seen Penix out there, even if it's just for a drive or two. Just to see him out on the field, see him with the team, let the fans have that moment. And again, just so that way his first live real reps aren't week one in Pittsburgh. Mm. You know, that feels rough, especially against that defense. I feel like it would be nice to get his feet wet a little bit.
0: And that's what complicates things for me, right, Dom? Because me and Sam kind of kicked it around, and Sam was like, would you have him play? And I was like, the only reason I wouldn't have him play is because we don't really have an answer for right tackle either. And that kind of concerns me a little bit going into a preseason game. If it wasn't for that, I would say, yeah, throw him out there for a drive. And it's exactly what you're talking about. It's really tough for week one in Pittsburgh to be the first time you're really out there getting live reps and, you know, taking hits and dodging hits or whatever. Mm-hmm. But also, to your point, Tua has given us no confidence. And, like, for me,
1: nothing.
0: I went into this with, he's either going to be what I think he is or he's going to impress me. So for me, he's been what I thought he would be. Like, you went out and got a guy that's known for getting concussions to cover for a guy that has ACL issues. And then we get to camp and the first thing we hear is his back is tweaked. So it's like, this is just not going in the direction we wanted to go. It's going in the direction I thought, but not the direction we wanted to go. All of that said, then who starts week? Because if you don't feel like, and I'm not saying they won't, but if we're saying, you know, week one against Pittsburgh and that defense is a tough ask to throw Michael Penix out there for week one, especially without any preseason work, then could we be talking about Cooper Rush out of nowhere? Could that be a real thing?
1: I hope not. I really hope not. And I did. I think I did see that the depth chart did have Cooper Rush ahead of Jack Strand right
0: now.
1: Yes,
0: he's playing
1: tomorrow. Not too happy about that.
0: Yeah, so
1: I'm not happy about that at all.
0: So the depth chart for tomorrow is Tua, Rush, and then Strand.
1: Yeah, hate that. But again, it's

0: maybe Tua shows you something in this preseason game, but at this point, I've seen enough from Tua, and this isn't just me looking at the weeks of training camp or, you know, 9 snaps that he had in the first preseason game. This is me looking at him and there being a clear decline in his play year from year ever since that Pro Bowl year where he led the league in passing yards in 2023.
1: Mm-hmm.
0: In 2024, there was a decline. In 2025, it was even worse. This is just who Tua is at this point. Unfortunately, now the good news for the Falcons is that the Miami Dolphins are going to be paying the majority of his salary. You're only paying him like $1 million this year. So it really does nothing for you to move on from him. If you do go that route, I've seen some reports starting to pop up that, you know, some teams maybe are interested in maybe seeing what kind of performance Tua has and maybe making a trade for him. That's kind of been a rumor floating around. We'll see. I don't know what a team has seen from Tua that would make them want to give up assets for him. But at this point, I still believe Michael Penix Jr. is going to be your week one starter. I've flip-flopped on that standpoint quite a bit just because the information keeps changing.
1: Right, exactly.
0: But at this point, it feels like Penix is going to be there for week one unless Tua has some sort of resurgent performance tomorrow. To me, it feels like Penix is going to be your week one starter. I will say his almost reluctance to want to be out there was a little concerning, and kind of some of the stuff that I was hearing about, you know, when he was speaking about, you know, I've only been out here, you know, for 3 practices. I don't really want to go out there. You know, not being ready. That's not really what I want to hear from a guy who's in a quarterback competition and who's trying to fight to prove that he's the face of the franchise. I would like, and again, I understand he's the injury history, but I would like for him to be a little bit more bullish, and it's kind of like a more so we're hearing like a, hey, we have to keep him off the field, as opposed to him kind of being very passive. But at this point, I'm still leaning towards Michael Penix Jr. as your week one starter.
1: Yeah, I'm not going to knock him for trying to be responsible. I mean, I know we're used to the, you know, the rah-rah, I want to get after it, I want to get out there, and I'm jumping at the bed. And I'm sure all of that's true. But also, y'all, it's been 3 days. I don't, mm-hmm. I might just, you know, need a little more time than that. So I get your perspective. I get his, too. I'm somewhere in the middle. I think what I am right now is that week one is just going to be a tough ask with the quarterback situation we've been given. It's going to be a tough ask because it's either going to be Tua, who is showing us nothing, or it's going to be Penix, who we just don't know where he is yet because he was just cleared for 11-11 on Saturday.
0: Well, I was going to say the worst case scenario, though, if Tua goes out there and has another stinker, you can't play him week one. You just can't.
1: Exactly.
0: So
1: you can't.
0: If that's the case, you're not turning this team over to Cooper Rush or Jack Strand in week one. So that means, unless Tua, it's really all on Tua at this point. If Tua can give them an excuse not to start Michael Penix Jr. week one, if Tua can give them an excuse to say, hey, we want to give him another week to, you know, get more familiar with the system, get some run with the ones a little bit more, all that stuff, or, you know, whatever their reasoning may be, it's all going to be on whether or not Tua looks like someone that can run this operation efficiently, which to this point he has yet to prove.
1: All right, we got a couple minutes. How are you feeling about the Zendaya Smith signing?
0: I love it. I think great leadership to have in the room. Seems like, and if you haven't heard his introductory press conference, please go listen to it. It is very emotional, but it is really great, really open by him. But it seems like someone that you're getting who wants to be back on the field. He kind of mentioned that, you know, like this is kind

0: where he feels at home and he feels safe. This is his, you know, a safe space for him. So I'm very excited just for having the leadership back out there, but also happy for him to see him kind of in good graces, especially after everything that he was dealing with. But as far as on the field, Za'Darius Smith was a dog, man. So if he can come out there, we've seen the pass rush has not been up to snuff at some certain points in the preseason. So if he can come in and he can be a veteran and kind of hold things down, like you said, we know James Pierce Jr. is going to miss the first 8 games of the season. So if Za'Darius Smith can kind of help alleviate and hold things down, I'll be honest, I think that this group that you've done, I think you've done a pretty good job of patching up this edge rush with the fact that James Pierce Jr. is going to miss the first 8 games, and then obviously Jalen Walker is done for the season. I like some of the guys that you brought in with Azeez Ojulari, now adding Za'Darius Smith, obviously Sam Ebukam and others. I think your pass rush is going to be solid. I don't know if you're going to see the numbers that you saw last year. I don't know if you'll be, you know, top 5 in sacks this year, but I could see a world where this pass rush is at least good enough to get you through the periods where James Pierce isn't there.
1: Yeah, to your point, you're adding Za'Darius and a lot of the other pieces they got. You're going to have some blitzing linebackers like Braylon Trice and them, you know, also working out to do some of that stuff. You go, Ubrick loves a corner blitz, so you're also going to see some of that. So it's going to be coming from a lot of different places and positions. But I do think we can keep the sack numbers pretty decent this year. Za'Darius won me over with the excessive celebration. It just gave the energy that he loves football so much and he really enjoys being here. And I love people that want to be here. And then to Dom's point, you hear the introductory press conference and he just wins you over even more. And now I just want to know, like, how much of that Za'Darius we've seen are we going to get? That's all I need to see.
0: Yeah, it's just now we've had the introductory conference, kind of get a little bit of a vibe for the type of person he is. Now let's see, what does he still have left in the tank? You know, like I said, he was someone who could get you on some of his better seasons, and someone who could get you up to double-digit sacks. So if he can come in here and he can be a consistent presence off the edge for you, that's huge.
1: Exactly. And he joins a long line of Falcon free agent / you know, off the heap acquisitions. I saw one in an old video I hadn't seen in a long time, Dom. The other night I was watching the Dreams I Loved Your Girl video.
0: Mm-hmm.
1: And I had no idea that OC Amanure was in that video.
0: Yes, OC, yep.
1: And it took me a while. I was like, I know that guy. He looks so familiar.
0: Yeah, he looks familiar.
1: Falcon.
0: All I'm hoping is that Za'Darius Smith works out better than Matthew Judon did.
1: Oh, boy. Sleeves. Red sleeves gave us. That was it. That's all we got was the red sleeves. Well, hopefully we get sacks and a cash doll appearance out of Za'Darius.
0: Fingers crossed.
1: Ah. On that note, we are going to come back, or I'm going to come back. I'm going to let Dom decide how that goes. But either way, we're going to wrap up some other headlines for the week, and then I might throw a dart. It'll be the first dart I've thrown without Jason. It's going to be so weird. All right, coming up next, we are on the corner of sports and everything else, and we will be here for another 20 minutes. Coming back.
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And Ha-Sung Kim.

0: Dom?
1: Oh, yep, I'm here.
0: Yeah, there you go. Guess what?
1: What's that?
0: Braves get the sweep. 1-2-3, and the Dodgers go home.
1: Chris Sale.
0: Gets the win over Yamamoto and the Dodgers, and all that money can't do nothing for you at Truist Park.
1: Not at all. Great game. So that's an incredible performance against the Dodgers to pull that out and get a 1-0 win. That's ridiculous.
0: I mean,
1: it's a really impressive performance by Chris Sale. That's insane.
0: 1-0 win off a Drake Baldwin homer in the first. So you had to go 9 innings and allow nobody to score. And Chris Hill was able to make that happen. It's 1-0 today. Yesterday, you had to walk off. The night before that, you had to squeak it out with an extra point. This is how the playoffs go. This is a preview.
1: Mm-hmm. Yep, this is what you're looking at. This is what you wanted to see from the Braves. They're keeping pace. Like I said, I feel like a lot of people on the station have mentioned, as far as standings go, take care of take care of what you have to in your division, but keep pace with the Dodgers. Keep pace with the Dodgers, and that's what you're doing. And right now, you're taking it to them in this series.
0: One back from the Dodgers. After taking them out 1-2-3, and the Phillies continue to be back before the Braves won tonight. They were 4.5 back. I don't know what the Phillies did tonight, so I don't know exactly where they are, but they are at least 4.5 back with the Braves win tonight. It's exactly what you want to see them do. But, Dom, I have a question for you.
1: Talk to me.
0: Is it time to stop cheering for Dodger first baseman number 5? Is it time to let the standing ovations go?
1: No, because it's he's always going to be it's like hometown kid. You can't. And again, also the way everything happened, I will never have an issue with Freddie Freeman. Let me put it to you that way.
0: I mean, I'm not saying that you can't cheer, but, like, the standing ovation is a little much. Like, it's given we haven't, moved on. Like, when he lets the Dodger uniform go, when he comes home, or when he gets inducted to the Hall of Fame or whatever, we'll reclaim him. We're sharing him with L.A. at this point, that it is what it is. But, like, let's turn that down a little bit. Like, we got our own rings and championships to go get. They done got 2 on us, so I ain't really that interested in, doing all the claps and the standing for Freddie Freeman right now. I'll save that for 10 years from now. But
1: I will say that's a good point, having to watch him have the immediate success and win titles. I do understand that. That's probably a little bit rough. But for me, I guess, like, I'm a Chicago Bull fan, right?
0: Mm-hmm.
1: When Derrick Rose got traded away, it didn't matter what team Derrick Rose was on. When he came back to Chicago, Derrick Rose is going to get a cheer and a standing O for me.
0: I mean, yeah. I mean, okay. You know, I mean, yeah. All right. Fine.
1: You know.
0: You so made a valid point.
1: That's just me.
0: I hate it, but you made a valid point. Okay, fine. But I do like, if this is an eventual playoff matchup, I do definitely like that you were able to go out there and sweep and make a statement that even with that lineup and even with the pitching rotation, we are still very much equals. We see eye to eye. It can go either way, any game, and this time it went either way, our way, 3 times in a row. Love that. Let's get in some Hawks right quick before we start throwing darts. Jonathan Kuminga signs with the Timberwolves, 2 years, $13 million. How do you feel about it?
1: I think that's a good spot for him to land. It gives him an opportunity. It gives him a real, true lane to some sort of starting role or some sort of significant role.

0: know, need some wing help. I think Jonathan Kuminga is very interesting because he's just, it's just a consistency thing for him. It's a matter of, can he find a way to consistently be that guy? Because when he's on, we got to see a little bit of it here in Atlanta. I mean, the two games that you won against the Knicks, a large part of that was because CJ McCollum and Jonathan Kuminga were just out there refusing to let you lose and were being the real focal points of this team. So he's shown the ability to carry a team. Now, again, I think because of those inconsistencies, he's never had the opportunity to be the real focal point or number one. And he's not going to get that chance in Minnesota. You will be a chance to be a contributing member to a team that should be looking to compete.
1: Yes.
0: But you're probably realistically third, maybe fourth option, like third option at best, realistically, maybe fourth or fifth. So we'll see how he fits in. Like I said, I do think it is a good path for him to find a role in the starting lineup, but it'll be on him to just kind of see if he can finally be that consistent player, because he has the talent. He has everything that you need. It's just a matter of putting it all together on a consistent basis.
1: And that's the weird thing about Jonathan Kuminga, because due to the situation he had with the Warriors and then just basically coming here as an exit out of Golden State, it's literally like he used Hartsfield-Jackson as a layover. But you don't really know who Kuminga is as a player yet, because I think some of it has been the way he's had to develop under that Golden State system, and I think some of it was just the attitude he took in that system at a certain point. It was like, okay, yeah, y'all not gonna let me play a certain way, then I'm just gonna do this, and this is gonna be what it is. And then he got here, and you saw some nights where he was, you know, really adamant and going to go get it, really aggressive. And there was some nights where, you know, he kind of hung back, and it seemed like, are you really interested in getting here, or are we just, you know, a means to an end to get to your next place? And I don't really have an, I'm not saying that like I have an issue with that, because I felt like he was a mean for an end to the Hawks too. It was a mutual situation there. So I'm not necessarily upset about that, but it leaves you to wonder who he really is as a basketball player. So I think that's what we're really going to discover in Minnesota. So that's what I'm excited for as far as like seeing Jonathan Kuminga as a player.
0: Yeah, it'll be really fun. Like I said, it's a fun team. And I will say, while I do think the pairing of LaMelo Ball and Anthony Edwards is a strange one, Anthony Edwards, or I'm sorry, LaMelo Ball does distribute very well.
1: Yes,
0: and
1: yes,
0: he finds the open man. He gets guys open. So I think you will see a lot of easy opportunities for Jonathan Kuminga. I would not be surprised if he really flourishes in his role in Minnesota.
1: I got a crazy idea, but y'all should let Courtney Williams do the introduction interview. I think that would be fun.
0: That'd be dope. That'd be really fun.
1: Bring the synergy of the two teams together, and she is her own social media machine. So why wouldn't you want that around, right?
0: Very easy.
1: Yahoo Sports put together 10 games to look out for during the Hawks 2026-27 season. There's an Orlando game in late October.
0: Mm-hmm.
1: Trey comes back November 6th.
0: November 6th, yep, against the Wizards.
1: Yep, Oklahoma Thunder on November 18th. That's definitely a barometer match. Plus, we got Lou Dort here, so that'll be interesting.
0: Revenge game.
1: Right. November 9th against the Knicks, enough said. November 29th against the Knicks, that's enough said. You know what needs to be done there. Yeah, December 27th, San Antonio Spurs. I don't really have this circled. I think that's an ambitious circle, but I guess that's the point. I guess it's supposed to be a barometer meter, like how far away are you?
0: Yeah, I mean that's a potential. That's your very likely Western Conference representative for the finals. So that's basically a championship contender. I'm not mad at that being a circled game.
1: That's
0: a game to watch.
1: I mean, it kind of is, though, because it's going to tell you where this team is. Like, can they, are they in that and we're moving up to that upper echelon, or are they, you know, still kind of where they are trying to get over that hump? Speaking of over the hump, January 4th, Philadelphia 76ers come into the building.
0: Yeah, I was going to say, you know, LeBron sometimes doesn't always play in Atlanta, unfortunately, but I think, his last go around, I think we'll definitely get a chance to see LeBron.

0: play in a 76ers uniform here on the court in Atlanta, it'll be a lot of fun. I think the 76ers are going to be tough. They're going to be tough this year. They are. I said it a couple of weeks ago when it was kind of still up in the air about where LeBron was going to go. And I said that if it's Philly, they're my favorite to win a championship. So that, to me, again, that's another championship contender that you're going to be facing. And, of course, it's probably the last time you'll be able to see LeBron James.
1: Yeah, and my thing with this game is if you're the Atlanta Hawks you want to be, LeBron James will be playing.
0: Oh, yeah.
1: If you're the Hawks, that's supposed to be stacking up against, you know, these 10 teams or stacking up in these 10 matchups, then LeBron's going to play. If LeBron's not playing, then we're having a completely different conversation about who this Atlanta Hawks team is. So I definitely understand why that's on the list. And then there's the team that we thought LeBron might go to, Miami. Comes to town on February 8th.
0: Just signed Klay Thompson. Mm-hmm. We'll see what they're looking like. They're going to have to build up the rest of the bench and kind of that roster. But Bam and Giannis is going to be – it's going to be tough to score against Miami. It's going to be a dogfight every single game.
1: Yeah, man. Let's see, February 26th, we got the Toronto Raptors, and that's going to be an interesting one, especially since we don't really know how this trade acquisition is going on with Kawhi Leonard.
0: Kawhi Leonard is doing so much, like, positive PR. I've never seen Kawhi Leonard this active on social media before. It's very funny.
1: Ever. March 29th, we got the Timberwolves coming to town, so we will get a look at Jonathan Kuminga in New Jersey. Anthony Edwards comes home. We've seen Melo a million times, so it's Melo in a new uniform. But this will be interesting to see this mix and to see it up close and to play against it. And then last but not least, the Cleveland Cavaliers, who have been in that championship conversation and trying to get over that hump. So I think these are a good 10 to watch.
0: Let's pause on the Cleveland Cavaliers and in the championship conversations. Some people have put them in there. I haven't. You're giving a 36, 37, 38-year-old James Harden how many ever millions of dollars to stick around and try and pair him up with Donovan Mitchell. No, you're not serious about winning championships. The Cleveland Cavaliers will be a good team. They'll win a lot of regular season games, and then they will probably be another first-round pick.
1: Oh, you said there'll be a James Harden team. Okay, cool. No problem.
0: Yeah.
1: All right, Dom, right quick when we get out of here, we're going to throw darts right quick. And what we typically do is at the end of the show, me and Dom go to the bar, we have some drinks, and we throw darts at stuff instead of playing the typical game where you use the scores on the side and that. We want to throw darts at people and things that have made us upset. And tonight I am going to print up a Boston jersey with a broken key card in front of it. I think that's a decent representation because Ernest Cantor, I'm over it. They done threw you out of Wintrust.
0: Yeah.
1: Like take the hint and let's please be done with this because they, you know, you may have some people, you know, rooting for you, but of the larger scheme of all the platforms and all the different places this is going, you're getting clowned. So let's wrap this up.
0: Please do. I'm tired of hearing his name. I'm tired of having to talk about him. I have a dart, though.
1: What you got?
0: I have a dart that I can throw. I have a dart that's being thrown for everyone that is mad at Drewski for his most recent skit. Drewski made... I find Drewski quite funny.
1: Drewski
0: made what I find a very funny, very humorous video where he does take a couple shots at the NFL, some of the players, some of how they act, a couple of CTE jokes, and there were some people who got up in arms about it and everything else. Mind you, some of these same people have laughed at a ton of other skits that Drewski has done. I don't know why the NFL is untouchable. Everyone should get the jokes, and Drewski did a great job. I thought the video was funny, and if you were mad, you get a dart.
1: See, exactly, Dom, and Dom has figured out how to play darts. I haven't watched it yet, but I know exactly what you're talking about. I will go watch it. The production value is insane.
0: It's amazing.
1: Yeah, and we, at this point, like, if you know what Drewski does, you pretty much know it's going to be funny, and it's going to be slightly controversial. It's going to be just controversial enough to keep the retweets going and to keep the quotes going. So, shout out to Drewski. You're definitely doing a thing, and I'm definitely going

0: Gonna check out that skit when I get home. It's perfect timing for football season.
1: Absolutely.
0: And on that note, everybody, me and Dom are going to leave you. Dom, thank you for being my co-host. Jason, thanks you as well. The first thing Jason said was, I'm not going to make it, call Dom. I said, you know what? Great minds think alike, because I thought the same thing. So Dom is now the official fifth Beatle of this show.
1: Absolutely. Thank you so much for having me. It was my pleasure. Make sure you all always check out The Intersection when Jason is back in his normal seat. Make sure you all check out The Night Drive Mondays, 10 p.m. to 11.
0: 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All right, we got to get out of here before CBS bumps us. Peace.
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passing, not all that impressive. But while that is so, it's also true that it's not some searing indictment on Mendoza that he's not ready on day one. Because while there hasn't been a number one overall pick to start the season on the bench since Baker Mayfield in 2018, this was all part of the plan for the Raiders. That's why they brought Kirk Cousins in. Plus, Cousins looked solid throughout the preseason. He even played in a couple series tonight, both scoring drives. Don't think there were any touchdowns in this game, just all field goals. Enjoy that. 18-12. Doing the math in your head. What is that? 10 field goals between these two teams combined? Also, just because several rookies have started right out of the gate doesn't mean that they were all ready. Ask Sam Darnold. Look at Drake May's rookie stats. It's been an important issue to Tom Brady ever since he started dabbling in the media space, talking about quarterbacks being thrown to the fire, quarterbacks being ill-prepared, and still being thrown out there too soon. So it shouldn't shock anybody that his team that he's a part owner for is going to take it easy with the number one pick. And this is a mature approach, by the way. They're aware of how bad they've been. They know they have a new coach. They know they're in a hellacious division. They know that their best player, Max Crosby, is soon going to be a trade piece because they already traded the guy. They tried to do it before. They're probably going to try again. There will always be Captain Hindsights, but remember, the Raiders really had no choice but to take Mendoza number one overall. He was the only quarterback you could justify taking at number one, or even in the top five or six picks. It was a weak quarterback class, and Mendoza, he had one of the best college seasons we've ever seen. When you have a chance to take a franchise quarterback, and you don't already have one, and you're at the top of the draft, you don't wait. You don't trade back. Oh, they could have traded back and got all these assets. You never know when you're going to be back in this position again. You hope that you're never back in that position again. And if you don't have a certain level of quarterback, if you don't meet a certain threshold, the Sam Darnold-like, the Jalen Hurts-like threshold, you can't win in this league. It's like being in hell if you don't have that level of quarterback under center. They believe Fernando Mendoza can be that. And there's a lot of reasons to justify that belief. Also, from a timeline standpoint, it's smart to reset with a new head coach who's an offensive-minded guy in Clint Kubiak and a rookie quarterback. So that way, Kubiak and Mendoza, they can grow together. The only unclear part about the Raiders' plan is when to debut Mendoza in the regular season. After the season opener against the Dolphins, it's just a flat-out gauntlet. There's no other way to put it. After the opener against Miami, three of the next four are on the road. You have the exception being the Kansas City Chiefs visiting Vegas. And then it's the Buffalo Bills. And then it's the LA Rams. Brutal. Brutal stretch of games there. Seven games to open up the season. And then you're looking at the calendar, and it's already November. And you might think, well, then at that point, Josh, that's when you bring Mendoza in. That's when it's clear. You just throw him in after that seven-game gauntlet. But then it's consecutive road games at the Jets and the Niners, and then after that, it's Seattle at home and then at Denver. Their schedule, it's just a brutal schedule. The best place, the most common-sense place to insert him might either be at Cleveland right after Thanksgiving before a bye, or after the bye when you have not one, not two, but three straight home games. You can ease them in, but the problem with doing it at that point is you only have a runway of five games to play them in a rookie season. So that's the part that's unclear. But just because Fernando Mendoza isn't ready to start for the Vegas Raiders right out of the rip, does it mean that they shouldn't have picked Mendoza number one overall?
And it's not an indictment on the

0: player either. This is actually all part of the plan. On X, at Josh Graham Show, at Westwood One Sports. That's where we're streaming video in addition to YouTube at Westwood One Sports Nights. Will Dalton's the producer of this program. We've got Oliver Populars taking your calls at 310-840-4910. However and wherever you're listening to Westwood One Sports Night, we greatly appreciate that. Fernando Mendoza isn't the only number one draft choice at quarterback that is in action tonight. Ty Simpson, it's still first half action, facing the LA Chargers. It's the Rams and the Chargers doing battle. And you know, since this is happening during the show and we need live updates to tell you what's happening, this is going to be a developing story. We need Oliver and Will, some sort of sounder to let the listener know or the viewer know that we're about to get a Ty Simpson update. Do we have something like that that checks the box appropriately for Ty Simpson?
1: Don't give a about number 10.
0: That works. Don't give up about nothing but the tie. So when we give Ty Simpson updates, that's what you're going to hear. Ty Simpson, this might be the first update to bring to you.
1: Don't give a about number 10.
0: 15 of 18 passing for 104 yards and a touchdown pass. It's not a bad start for the former Alabama gunslinger, Ty Simpson. 10-7, Rams over the Chargers. You know who Alabama opens up with this season. Might as well have a sign in the studio that hangs saying, "We want Bama, my East Carolina Pirates, my alma mater," facing those Alabama Crimson Tide. So who also gives quite a dern about those Alabama Crimson Tide? Yours truly. Going to be keeping a close eye on that. So there's your first of hopefully many Ty Simpson updates throughout today's program. Let's shift things to a really, really, really proven player. A guy, we go from somebody who's not ready to start in the NFL to somebody that is probably going to be in Canton one day. Danielle Hunter, who you're going to hear from, we went one-on-one with in about 10 minutes. Danielle Hunter, the Texans edge rusher, is the most underappreciated player in the NFL, and it's not close. There is not a player who deserves more flowers than he gets than Danielle Hunter of the Houston Texans. Do you realize that Danielle Hunter is on track to go to Canton? That Danielle Hunter, we should start attaching the label to him, future Hall of Famer Danielle Hunter. Your first reaction might be to push back on that and say, come on, Danielle Hunter, what are we talking about here? But then you look at the numbers. 114.5 career sacks in his 11 NFL seasons. The only players with more sacks since Danielle Hunter entered the league in 2015 are some guys named Myles Garrett and T.J. Watt. He's coming off a 15-sack season with the Texans. He's 15.5 sacks away from being top 25 all-time in sacks. As that 15-sack season a year ago would indicate, he hasn't shown signs of decline. He's only 31 years old. If you just look at an image, Will Dalton, see if you can find that image for those watching on YouTube, watching on X, of me standing next to Danielle Hunter, where Danielle's forearm is quite literally the size of my head. If you look at him, you're not thinking, oh, that's a guy who's declining. Oh, that's a guy who's going to be out of the league soon. Oh, that's a guy who's 31. Those are not thoughts that pop into your head.

0: He's got more than 5 years left in him, which means he should certainly finish top 10 in NFL history in career sacks, maybe top five. There it is. There is the ideal male body form and Danielle Hunter. That's what we're looking at there, where you got Danielle Hunter's forearm, literally the size of my face, prior to our conversation. Wish you caught this on video, Will Dalton, where he doesn't shake your hand, he shakes your forearm. He grabbed my forearm, and then I think he said, "We are brothers, man." That's what he said into my ear. Danielle Hunter, "We are brothers, man." And he shook my forearm rather than shaking my hand. But that's a guy who's going to be going to Canton likely one day. But what makes him so underrated is that he plays a premium position. After quarterback, receiver, and running back, edge rusher might be the most noteworthy position on a football field. They do the sack dances. They hit the quarterbacks. They get paid a ton. So this isn't Joe Thomas being consistently excellent at left tackle for an entire career and nobody noticing because he plays left tackle. Danielle Hunter plays one of the positions that you notice. And he's been this guy for over a decade, yet most people would scoff at the idea of a Hall of Fame label. Now, it hasn't helped that he's played for two franchises, the Vikings and the Texans, that haven't been to the Super Bowl in half a century. The Texans only existing for 25 years. The Vikings going way back. The entire conversation around Hunter, though, it might soon be changing. His output is starting to garner attention all across the league. For example, here was Houston Texans legend, J.J. Watt, who is a shoo-in to be in the Hall of Fame, essentially saying all the things that we just said.
1: I've been saying this for many years, that Danielle Hunter is the most underrated player in the league. He legitimately is a Hall of Famer. Like, he should be a Hall of Famer. He is the least talked about future Hall of Famer in the world, in my mind, especially if he continues to do what he's been doing.
0: Hall of Famer. J.J. Watt. Underrated player. That's what he is. The Texans, they look like a real contender in 2026. And he's a key part on the best defense in the NFL a year ago that could be even better this year. Watching Danielle Hunter work against Panthers first-round pick right tackle Monroe Freeling for an hour and a half and just making that poor rookie's life hell, one of the more impressive things I ever saw. But selfishly, what I was thinking, Danielle's probably going to be in a pretty good mood when he talks to us. And he was. And you'll hear that conversation in just a bit. If Houston does advance to its first ever Super Bowl this year, or if they win the damn thing in L.A., on Valentine's Day of next year, Hunter goes from should be in the hall to first ballot level player. Not a bad place to be for a kid from Jamaica that didn't pick up a football until very late. One of the more interesting players in the league and certainly the most underappreciated player in the league. Let's go to Bert in Baltimore. First caller of the night, so let's make it a good one. 310-840-4910. Bert, what do you have for us?
2: Josh, earlier you said the first pick in the draft is not ready to start in the NFL, right?
0: Yes.
2: I don't necessarily disagree with you, but you know who is ready to start in the NFL?
0: Who's that?
2: The second quarterback taken in the draft. Have you seen the compilation?
0: Hold one sec. Because you're bringing up Ty Simpson, that means we have...
3: I don't give a about number, Ty.
0: 18 of 21 passing for 119 yards and a touchdown.
2: Combined, he's 42 of 52 for 368 yards, an 81% completion ratio, three TDs, no picks, over 7 yards in attempt, and he has a passer rating of 110.
0: This is the part where I need somebody to get an AI cut up of AI saying, rather than it's practice, man, we're talking about practice, we're talking about preseason, man. That's it. I want AI of AI.

0: That's what I want. An AI of AI. Thank you for the call,
1: dude,
0: by the way.
1: I have never seen preseason stats like that from a rookie before.
0: I love it. See, this is why I love the call from Baltimore. It's great to hear from you, Bert, coming in hot. That's our second Ty Simpson update of the segment. Wow, it's going to be quite a show that we have if we get this many Ty Simpson updates during the program. Bert comes from Baltimore. Nobody cares about the preseason more than people in Baltimore. Got those, that Ravens had that long winning streak. Tyler Huntley might have the best record of any preseason quarterback in NFL history. And Bert in Baltimore is telling us Ty Simpson, he's ready to go. Raiders made a mistake not taking Ty Simpson at one. Just like all the people that are Captain Hindsighting now said way back in April, right? Or wait, were you guys crushing me then for saying that Ty Simpson was good and I liked the pick by the Rams at the time? Funny how things can change. After all this talk about Danielle Hunter, we go one-on-one with the future Hall of Famer from the Texans next on Westwood One Sports Night.
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3: I'm David Ortiz. When I lost my mom, she was only 46. And I lost my dad to cancer. 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

0: watching on YouTube, watching on X, Westwood One's account that has more than 20,000 plus followers. Make sure you like us, comment, subscribe on YouTube. We're talking about preseason, man. We're talking about preseason. Okay, let's get to Danielle Hunter. This was great. Panthers, Texans, joint practice, Uptown Charlotte. They're going to meet in the preseason on Friday night, tomorrow night. But Danielle, after having a really impressive practice, stopped by where we were positioned, and here's how our conversation sounded.
1: Visiting with Danielle Hunter. Let's get that right. Future Hall of Famer Danielle Hunter, according to J.J. Watt. Is that a title you're beginning to hear more and more?
2: I mean, that's ultimately up to them, man. I just come in day in and day out and work, you know. If that's the title that they want to give me, then that's up to them. My job is just to play football.
1: If you won't brag about yourself, I'll brag for you. 114 and a half career sacks. You're coming off a 15-sack season. Since you came into the league in 2015, only Myles Garrett and T.J. Watt have more sacks. How does that hit you as someone who's been in the league as long as you have now to have that level of success?
2: I mean, I pay my success to the people that was ahead of me and just that was willing to teach me their game and, you know, have me elevate my game off theirs. So, you know, the biggest thing is just I was able to come into the league and just become a student of the game year in and year out. You know, I had my ups and downs, but at the end of the day, you know, as a human being, you're just going to keep improving as time goes on. And, you know, I pay a lot of respect to the people that helped me out to be where I'm at to this day.
1: Going back to the beginning of your career, it was in Minnesota. The Hall of Fame ceremony happened about a month ago, and they announced the class that is eligible for next year. And Adrian Peterson is a first ballot eligible player this year. Your first 2 years in the league were his last 2 years in Minnesota. There's Paul Bunyan-like tales going from his handshake to how physical he could be at practice. What is your favorite Adrian Peterson memory?
2: Man, I just remember, I think it was my rookie year. I just remember we were practicing in OTAs and all that, and we couldn't even touch this dude. And I think it was like the first game or something like that. I think he had an injury that got him out for the season. And he was supposed to be out for the season. But I think towards like November or December, he ended up coming back and really ended up doing a good job, you know, for us when we were playing with the Vikings. And that kind of made me realize the type of player he was and the kind of mindset that he had. So that's when I ultimately realized that he was the type of player he is.
1: We're visiting with Danielle Hunter, Houston Texans edge. And you look at your defense, number one in the NFL last year. In what areas do you feel you guys can be better, or is it about maintaining?
2: I mean, the biggest thing is just having everybody that come in, you know, young guys, older guys, just buying to the same goal. You know, D'Amico Ryans, he has a mindset that he wants to have for the team. He has a mindset that he wants to have for the defense, offense, and special teams. And, you know, he's been a player. He knows what it's like. So we're buying into the program that he wants us to be like.
1: We're visiting with Danielle Hunter here. You haven't had a chance to play in the Super Bowl in your career. What would it mean for you to get to that stage?
2: I mean, ultimately, it would mean a lot. You know, my hometown is in Houston. I grew up in Houston. So playing for the city of Houston and being able to do that, it would be a dream come true because, you know, family, people that I grew up with, you know, and then Houston, we've never really had a Super Bowl before. So it would mean a lot for everybody on the team and also me and my family.
1: You come from Katy, Texas, I believe, and you go to LSU. With the news this week, I got to ask, how much fun would it be if you could go back to college and play for just 1 year?
2: How much fun?
1: Yeah.
2: And I don't think it would be, like, if you go to the NFL and come back.
1: Yeah, let's say this year, Danielle Hunter goes back to play at LSU for 1 year.
2: I wouldn't do that. It would feel like I'm going from, like, high school back to middle school. I wouldn't do that.
1: I've heard a lot of stories about you, a number of things. I hear you love racing, sports car. Like, how many cars do you own, first and foremost? Do you have, like, a fleet, Danielle?
2: I don't think I have a fleet. I mean, I have a few that I like, older cars. But cars is my hobby. You know, I like working on them, doing all that stuff. It ultimately started from playing a video game. And that's the stuff that's kept me occupied.
3: What

0: Video game.
1: Oh, Gran Turismo.
0: Oh my god.
1: Gran Turismo 1, yeah.
0: Do you still play Gran Turismo 1? Do you have the old console?
1: Man, that thing, I don't even know where it's at, but that's from the PS1. You know, I played that game for hours.
0: What's the newest toy you have, though? What's the newest car?
1: I haven't really gotten anything new. Just the same old stuff ever since I've been in Houston. You know, the main goal is just to maintain what I have. You know, that's the biggest thing because, you know, those things, they tend to break over time. But haven't really gotten anything new.
0: Yeah, last thing for you. I've heard the story that you've told younger guys, younger players, if they eat a bunch of junk food to make sure they work their vegetables in. Do you still have that? Have you had to express that message at all this camp?
1: I mean, the only thing I can remember is talking to K-Mac because, you know, rookies come in, they have their old habits and like, oh, I could be able to do this. And, you know, I sat down and I talked to them, letting them know that it's his job now, you know. This is what you do for a living. And your body's how you make your money. So you do what you need to do, take care of your body, and then everything will take care of itself.
0: You need to run into Al Michaels at some time this year. And since you have a lot of primetime games, you'll see him. He, at 81, says he's never had a vegetable in his life, he claims. Do you have a favorite vegetable, Daniil Hunter?
1: I think my favorite vegetable, I think it might be...
0: This is the toughest question you've been asked all day.
1: Man, I like a whole variety of things, man. Vegetables, fruits. You know, I could eat pineapples all day. I could eat zucchinis all day. You know, those are my favorite vegetables and fruits.
0: Thanks for playing along with our nonsense, Daniil. Have yourself a great year.
1: Thank you.
2: 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By the way, a message to the Utes out there. Leave Al Michaels alone. The internet needs to chill. Leave the legend alone. Awful announcing. We're looking at you. And the Utes. They've been on his case for a few years, saying he's too slow to the moment now, that he's boring, mad disrespectful stuff. He might be the greatest football announcer ever. He's on the Mount Rushmore of American play-by-play, man. He's Mr. Do You Believe in Miracles? That was 46 years ago. Al Michaels is 81 years old now. It's still calling games on Prime Video with Kirk Herbstreit. Respect your damn elders, okay? And he could still deliver on big moments. Heck, he was on the mic tonight. Here he was calling a touchdown pass in the Patriots-Browns preseason finale.
3: Deep drop, good protection, going for it. Oh, right there, caught, touchdown. Kyle Williams into the end zone he goes.
2: I'm sorry, when you hear his voice, the game just feels bigger. There are a number of announcers. Well, not a number, they're just very few. When you hear their voice, you're like, yep, this is a big game. Uh-huh, this matters. Al Michaels is on the call. And here's, this might be the hot take. Al is still super funny. I still find Al Michaels hilarious. This... probably best expressed, tonight there was a virtual measurement happening, and Al torched the refs.
3: Gets it away, caught. Can he pick up the first down? Dejon Palmer, first-year guy out of UAB, a little bit short, fourth and one. Here's the virtual measurement. I think this works great in baseball. I love it in baseball. Baseball gets it done in about 2 seconds, and we're still waiting.
4: So you're saying you're
3: come on
4: a fan,
3: now?
4: You're a fan. It sounds like
3: of baseball. I think it's great.
4: No, this here.
3: We could have done 3 commercials.
5: And it's short, fourth down.
3: Short by what? By 2 feet 3 inches, and that called for a virtual measurement.
2: He still got it, man. He's 81 years old.

0: We don't let people age gracefully anymore. Instead, what the Utes do is say, okay, boomer. That's what we do. That's why, honestly, it's great that Kirk Herbstreit's next to him in the booth, because one of the glaring exceptions to the rule was how College Game Day handled Lee Corso for all those years. And here's the thing. That's great. Al Michaels, if anybody in our business, sports media-wise, deserves to go out on their own terms, it's Al freaking Michaels. So you're never going to hear me arriving at this microphone with negative things, disrespectful things to say about Al Michaels. The legend. 81 years old. I feel like the viral, was it a guy or a lady? I forget. 20 years ago, early YouTube, with the blonde hair, yelling about Britney Spears. Leave Britney alone! I feel like that person. But rather than Britney, leave Al Michaels alone! That's where I'm at. That's the stance I'm taking. Perhaps the most polarizing figure in NFL history just expressed an unpopular NFL opinion. Endorsed it, perhaps. You'll hear it, and we'll react next on Westwood One Sports Night.
1: Last season, the Patriots and Bears went from worst to first. Who could make the jump this season? John Harbaugh's Giants? Tyler Shuck and the Saints? Dare we say the Cleveland Browns with Deshaun Watson? Westwood One Sports.
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0: 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Here's Josh Graham.
1: Wanted to give a shout out to one of our newest affiliates on Westwood One Sports Night, WRAL Plus in Raleigh, Durham, North Carolina, where the North Carolina Tar Heels reside. Not right now, though. They just took a long flight to Dublin, Ireland. Week zero in college football will begin on Westwood One with North Carolina facing TCU. Bill Belichick met with the media in Dublin today. He was asked about the NFL's international ambitions, something that made the news last week when Roger Goodell was emphasizing that it's inevitable there will be an international NFL team. Perhaps the most polarizing figure in league history, Bill Belichick, here is endorsing what is a very unpopular idea among NFL fans. It seems that's what he did. You be the judge.
2: You know, it would certainly be a little bit of an adjustment. Coming here is not a whole lot different than going from the East Coast to the West Coast in the U.S. So, time-wise, it's a long trip. But, you know, going from New York or Boston or Philly to L.A. or Seattle or, you know, I mean, it's about the same. So, I don't know, you know, it's obviously a question for the NFL and for, you know, Commissioner Goodell and so forth. But the NFL's, you know, very intent on building a global brand. And you can see that in their scheduling this year. You know, every time I played in those international games, I mean, the excitement and the enthusiasm for the game is tremendous. So, you know, I'm sure the NFL will continue to, you know, pursue that.
1: There you go. It's not that much travel, after all, for the East Coast teams. What about the West Coast teams? And also those games, they just happen to be awesome. Hey, NFL owners, don't come together and try to keep me out from coaching in the league. Still want to take one of those jobs. Please? Pretty please. This is probably... Is Bill excited to be in Ireland? Do we think that Bill is happy to be in Dublin? Like, he didn't seem to have the most complimentary words towards Irish football fans when talking about... He was asked about the atmosphere, and he talked about Irish football fans this way.
2: You know, a game like this is similar to, you know, in the Super Bowls and those neutral site games that we played and played abroad. Fans are pretty evenly split. A lot of times they just cheer

0: sort of randomly. Not really sure what they're cheering for, but it's not for the game. It's for, you know, their I don't know, the local cheers they have and so forth. So, you know, looked around a couple of times and thought, like, oh my God, what just happened? That we just fumbled and we're still in the huddle.
1: That's kind of condescending, isn't it? Will Dalton, they don't even know what they're cheering for. These drunks in Ireland. Hey! Give me another Guinness! Make sure you get the knife and cut the top. No! Like, do you know who probably... If you don't think Bill's having a tough time... Imagine being one of his players. Like, you know, when teams make the international trip, you usually try to find something to do as a team and to have some fun. So it was a fair question when somebody asked Bill, hey, what are some of the things you plan to do for them to get the full Irish experience or to get the Ireland experience?
0: Well,
1: and here's all the time. I need to set this up a little bit more. Because what that type of question, I mean, obviously, if this is about college kids going to a new place, you know, we're going to visit this beautiful landmark and go to this historical site and go to this restaurant or whatever. This is Bill's idea for what a fun international trip is.
0: Well, I've already had it. A lot of our guys haven't been overseas, so, you know, going through custom or going through, you know, the international travel and, you know, having to go through the whole passport process and things like that. You know, a lot of our players didn't have those, and so, you know, that was part of the travel. The international travel is just a little bit different. Certainly just driving from the airport, you know, through Dublin's been interesting. And, you know, being on the wrong side of the road, that's been, you know, got to get used to that. That's a big one for us.
1: Again, the question
2: wrong side of the road.
1: The question was, how are your guys going to get the Ireland experience? And Bill said, to start that, can we just hear the first few seconds of that answer again from Bill?
0: Well, they've already had it.
1: They've already had it, guys. Why? Because they went through customs. Many of them haven't done that before. And then, you know what was really fun? Driving from the airport to Dublin. That was fun. They looked out the window. And yo, get this. They drive on the left side of the road. Don't know if you know that. Making sure they don't get hit by a car. That's the biggest thing. Bill Belichick sounds like a real fun time to go on a trip for. Like, what are we doing, Bill? I don't know. Gonna just drive from the airport and to the city and then drive back to the airport and there it is. That's our trip.
2: He reminds me of, like, a dad or whoever where on a trip, like, you're rolling through the beach and you're just kind of going through, and the rest of the car's like, well, I want to look at the ocean. I want to see the ocean. We haven't seen it. And then he just rolls up beside of it. There it is. Look at it. And just keeps driving. That's what he seems like.
1: John Mulaney had a stand-up special where he described his dad and described one time a story where they were all in the car and they saw the golden arches of McDonald's. They're like, McDonald's, McDonald's, let's go to McDonald's. And the dad pulls into the McDonald's drive-thru. The kids start cheering. They get to the window. He orders one black coffee and then drives away. One black coffee. That's Bill Belichick. Hey,
2: yep.
1: Coach, can we go to this place? Coach. One black coffee. Bill Belichick, everybody. Getting to the preseason. Ty Simpson's day is in the books, you guys.
3: Don't give a about number 10.
1: 18 of 23 passing, 119 yards, a touchdown pass, a 102.7 QB rating.

0: something called a Matthew Caldwell is in the game now for the LA Rams. Apparently, he went to Texas. He's a rookie quarterback from Texas. Is now playing quarterback for the LA Rams. No Stafford, obviously. No Stetson Bennett either. The LA Chargers started Justin Herbert in this game. Why? Ooh, and he had a touchdown pass to Quentin Johnson. How about that? 13-7, the LA Rams over the LA Chargers. Make sure, if you haven't already, you are subscribed to our YouTube channel. You can jump into the chat, as many of you guys are already there. The chat, very pleasant tonight. Very nice. Appreciate all that. Except Aaron talking about Belichick, saying he's so lame and uninspiring. Daily Row, how's your experience? Well, everyone sucks. They don't know anything about football, and they drive on the wrong side of the road. Yeah, pretty much. That's pretty much what it sounds like. Appreciate everybody there. Make sure, if you haven't already, subscribe to the YouTube channel. Like, comment, subscribe. It helps us with the algorithm. Our conversations with Danielle Hunter and with J.C. Horn are already there. Tetteroa McMillan, one-on-one. We went with him. The Panthers GM, Dan Morgan. We put in that work, as the kids say, this week. Houston Texans face the Carolina Panthers in preseason action tomorrow night. This is the busiest night of preseason week 3. Not expecting to see a lot of starters, but then again, Kirk Cousins, a couple scoring drives tonight for Vegas. As mentioned, Justin Herbert started tonight, so might we be surprised with some of these games? Teams have to cut down their rosters by Sunday, and yet not everybody is going to be in action tonight and tomorrow. You have two games on Saturday, the Detroit Lions against the Indianapolis Colts, the Chicago Bears against the Tennessee Titans. This is the part where we defer to Will Dalton, who cares a ton about preseason, prompting the AI image of AI. We're talking about preseason, man. Will Dalton, any of these games you actually really sincerely care about? I guess it would be the Carolina Panthers, wouldn't it?
1: I mean, they're not playing the starters, though. Carolina's not. I don't know what the Texans are doing. Probably the same thing.
0: Yeah.
1: I don't really care as much. I don't really care about that all that much. Believe it or not, I'm not all that invested in the preseason this week.
0: Wow.
1: Well, I mean, and you know why? Because we have real college football that starts this week. See, I just get excited for the preseason when it starts, because it's like, ah, football's back. But we're good. Now we got real college football that's back.
0: That reminds me, I need to give thanks to my Baltimore Orioles. Oh, I got a second. Oh, I need to give thanks, because they are within 3 games of the final wild card spot in the American League, despite the fact they sold Adley Rutschman a few weeks ago and sold Tyler Wells and sold Dean Kramer and sold, there's another one I'm forgetting, oh, Taylor Ward at the deadline to the Seattle Mariners. And yet they're still competitive enough that I'm watching every one of their games at this point. I'm still doing that. And, Will, are they going to break my heart? Yeah, probably. But they've done enough to get me to the start of football season. So they've captivated my interest enough to get me to football season. So at this point, they can't hurt me, because they already sold. So this is what's supposed to happen. And yet, they are still in contention and playing meaningful games. So how about that? There's a topic. By the way, we mentioned the YouTube channel. 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There's a topic that a lot of people that do shows such as this one seem to really care about, that frankly, I don't care about at all. 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
1: 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Thank you. Thank you.

There is a story that a lot of people care a ton about, but frankly, yours truly does not. 20 minutes from now, by the way, Panthers corner J.C. Horn will be our guest. Not the exterior junk that's on the periphery right now. This is a very frustrating thing. This is something that, frankly, makes me want to pull my hair out. Listening to people spend all their time this week talk about legal matters and litigation and pro players and not talk about football.

has been completely overblown. These were not program-altering players vying to return to campus. After being in the pros, most of them were class of 2022 kids that were told they'd be ineligible for this year. Thus, they went to the pros thinking they had to, thinking they had no option. Then you have the injunction saying that these guys should have been grandfathered in for the 5-for-5 rule that's now in place. By the way, those are the only players that would be granted, it seems, an injunction to play for this year. That one of these judge injunctions will allow to be out there, because you have the ACC and the Big 12 today joining the SEC and the Big 10 saying, if you played snaps in the NFL, you're not going to be able to go back to college or in the pro ranks. So that applies to the WNBA, that applies to the NBA, fill in the blank. Also, going back to the impact on the sport, the national contending programs, they're not the ones dabbling in this. So this isn't going to impact a title. Ohio State and Oregon, they're not looking at class of 2022 players. Neither is Notre Dame. Marcus Freeman's made that known. The reality is, week zero is Saturday. Heck, you could say college football's already started with the FCS having games all across the country tonight. And by the way, usually week zero is a bunch of blowouts and uninteresting games. Not the case this year. It is an intriguing slate of week zero games this year. Ton of tension in Dublin. In a game you can listen to on Westwood One Sports. Year two for Bill Belichick after a disastrous year one in Chapel Hill. TCU, meanwhile, has had a ton of turmoil during preseason camp. A player getting kicked off the team and a brouhaha, and now an embarrassing egg on face moment for banning the one outlet that travels with your team and covers your beat from Fort Worth in the Telegram. That's not good. We have a meaningful conference game between NC State and Virginia. If you presume that Miami is going to be in the ACC championship game in Charlotte, that they are head and shoulders better than everybody in that league, who's going to play them? Nobody seems to know who the second best team in the conference is. So, Saturday's winner between Virginia and NC State, these are two teams that could be that second team. If you lose this game, that really sets you back. If you win, this is probably going to be, for both teams, a top three most difficult game on their slate. You set yourself up nicely to potentially be in Charlotte for the ACC championship game. There are going to be a couple of historic FBS debuts. Legendary FCS power, North Dakota State, in the Fargo Dome, going to host Jack State, first ever FBS game for the Bison. Sacramento State, going across the country to play on that gross, sad, gray field in Eastern Michigan. This is a reminder, this week, namely, it's a reminder that college sports, as beautiful as a sport that college football is, it has the worst offseason in all the sports that we care about. It's the closest thing that sports comes to political talk. Well, this and the WNBA nowadays. But in college, we spend way too much time talking about injunctions and lawsuits and litigation, and that's no fun. Does any sport do doomsday speculation the way that college football does? Oh, this conference is going to die. College football's over as we know it, etc. Who else does this? A PSA. Just for anybody that needs to hear this across the country right now. College football has been around for more than 150 years. It is America's second most popular sport behind the NFL. It isn't going anywhere. It's also not a coincidence that the people who spend the most time talking about these topics pretty obviously detest college sports in general. That there seems to be the common thread here. The people that spend their Saturdays watching

0: college football, that spend their time caring about the sport, those are not the people that are spending hours upon hours upon hours upon hours talking about Lane Kiffin's ass. We're talking about, oh my God, what's happening with this guy who was in Brown's camp who might end up... There are football games this week. And there are good football games to care about and to watch. And here's the thing. Would be willing to bet whatever amount of money on this. At this time a week from now, we're not going to care about any of these subjects. Why? Because ball is life and college football is here. As a way to make a mockery of how dumb the discourse is with these issues that, by the way, aren't going to be issues a year from now. Oh my God, these guys are eligible to play and there's a court injunction. Yeah, it's for the grandfathered in players or the players that feel they should be grandfathered in that a year from now there's going to be some clarity, a lot more clarity on with the clean 5-for-5 rule that most everybody is in favor of. Here's the question we have to have some fun with this. Who is a current professional athlete you would love to see return to their alma mater for one more year? Who is one pro athlete, current pro athlete, you'd like to see play one season of college, one more season of college? 310-840-4910. You want to see Patrick Mahomes play one more year at Texas Tech? Yes, Patrick Mahomes now. Go back to Texas Tech for one more year? You might say, well, Josh, he was there. He already had 4 years of eligibility. 5-for-5, baby. 5-for-5, you get one more year. We're just having fun with this right now. Who would you love to see say, you know, not going to play in the NFL or NBA this year? Or, heck, we'll even say MLB. Paul Skeens going back to LSU and pitching. Who would you most love to see return to their alma mater for one more year? 310-840-4910. And by the way, you might think this is a stupid question, that this is a stupid topic. But here's how much I believe in this stupid question and stupid topic. I asked a 6'6", hulking, future Hall of Fame edge rusher who has biceps literally the size of my head, Danielle Hunter of the Houston Texans, this question because he went to LSU of all places, and here's how that exchange sounded out at practice earlier.
1: With the news this week, I gotta ask, how much fun would it be if you could go back to college and play for just 1 year?
2: If you go to the NFL and come back?
1: Yeah, let's say this year, Danielle Hunter goes back to play at LSU for 1 year.
2: I wouldn't do that. It would feel like I'm going from like high school back to middle school. Nah, I wouldn't do that.
0: There you go. Be like high schoolers going back to middle school. That would be a fun watch. Like, what would be the most, this is unfair type of experience? See, in the NBA, you'd probably think Wimby, but he never went to college. Can't return to college when... Well, I guess if you want that to be your answer, Will Dalton is... The wheels are now turning. He's thinking, Wimby in Chapel Hill to play for the Tar Heels? That'd be great. Or how about this, Will? Your mic is off, by the way. Will Dalton, how about, since you are a Tar Heel fan, let's get Michael Malone reunited with Nikola Jokic for 1 year.
3: I mean, yeah, you could do that. I mean, when you originally asked the question, I was thinking Caleb Wilson going back to Carolina.
0: You would rather have Caleb Wilson than Jokic on the North Carolina Tar Heels?
3: I wouldn't, but if I had to pick somebody to go back to his alma mater. Actually, I had two answers to this.
0: What's
3: the first
0: one
3: that came to mind was Drake May in a football context. But when you expanded it out, then I was like, oh yeah, Caleb Wilson. Because him, Michael Malone, some of the stuff they got cooking this year, I'd like to see that.
0: Yeah, I would also like to see Drake May play for Bill Belichick. For obvious reasons.
3: Yeah.
0: Just

0: Imagine those headlines. Robert Kraft is pissed at Belichick. He took our quarterback. Took him back. In Chapel Hill, this isn't good.
1: Yeah.
0: Just the pettiness. Do we have... That wasn't the best quote from Danielle Hunter, though. This is easily completely devoid of context. No other context given whatsoever. Danielle Hunter giving us this gem.
2: Man, I like a whole variety of things, man. Vegetables, fruits. You know, I could eat pineapples all day. I could eat zucchinis all day. You know, those are my favorite vegetables and fruits.
0: I'm not even going to provide the context. No. Just Danielle Hunter, he eats quarterbacks for lunch, right tackles, zucchinis, pineapples, fruits, vegetables, whatever you put in front of him. Danielle Hunter's going to eat it. That's what he's going to do. Find that conversation with Danielle Hunter on our YouTube channel, searching Westwood One Sports Night. A lot of fun to catch up with him. Will Dalton, do we just have the image, though, for those who are watching on YouTube or on X at Westwood One Sports' account with more than 20,000 plus followers? Just looking at Danielle Hunter's bicep that is the size of my head. That's a real thing for anybody out there. J.C. Horn, Carolina Panthers corner, our guest in just a little bit. 310-840-4910 if you want in on the program. Let's go to Mr. Positive. Mr. Positive, tell me which current pro athlete you'd love to see return to college for 1 year.
3: Oh, my God, Josh, baby. Boom, shakalaka. Hey, real quick, your dad put up some great pictures of you in your radio career.
0: Oh, yeah.
3: Quite a journey, my friend. I'm very proud of you.
0: Thank you.
3: But
0: Mr.
3: to answer your question, you got to go with Aiden Hutchinson. Oh, my God, he's a warrior. He'd make these little U of M players be like middle school, sixth grade, because he's that damn good. He's so fast and so intense. He'd be at the quarterback within 1 second. I mean, you see how he plays. He's a warrior. He's got the warrior paint on. Oh, my God, as he gets psycho. Oh, it would be laughable. It's like the big fella with the 24-inch biceps that are bigger than your head.
0: Yeah.
3: It's like playing against kindergartners. I got to tell you, great question, buddy.
0: Yeah, thanks so much for the call, Mr. Positive. And he's friends with my dad on Facebook, apparently. He does post a lot. You know, that's the thing. If you do use the expression boomers, you know, they love being on the phone and posting on Facebook. A lot of pictures, a lot of things that are out there. Did have a neat experience going back to my alma mater at East Carolina last week. See, I wasn't on Westwood One Sports Night last week because I was out at Indian Beach, North Carolina, near Emerald Isle. We go there every year. It's fun. And I just decided, because I was meeting my wife, love that B. Soko comment, by the way, that Jalen Carter going back, that would be pretty fun, watching him go back to Georgia. But I was on the way, and Will, I took a 20-minute detour to go back to my college town while going towards the beach. East Carolina is located in the eastern part of North Carolina, you might imagine. It was like a 20-minute detour. I go there, spend some time on campus. It was the first day of classes. And Will, I go back to the college radio station where it all began 15, 16 years ago. And I just wanted to see the studio, see if it was still there. Didn't even know. And there were three college kids sitting in the lobby. And one of them said, I think I know who you are. And I'm like, my name's Josh. Oh, you're the guy from the scrapbook. What are you talking about, the scrapbook? And in the middle of this room, sitting on the coffee table, was a scrapbook that documented my career going from East Carolina to where I am now, here at Westwood One. And it almost brought me to tears because I didn't know they had done this, but the fact that they have been following what I've been lucky enough to do from a school like East Carolina that doesn't produce a lot of people in the media space, something that I'm certainly very proud of. And yeah, proud to be a Pirate. We'll see how they do against Alabama next.

0: weekend in week one, but proud to be a Pirate. Cool story. 310-840-4910 if you want in and telling us who is a current NFL player you'd love to see return to their alma mater for 1 year. 310-840-4910. In addition to catching up with the Neil Hunter 101, we did the same with Carolina Panthers star corner J.C. Horn. That conversation is next on Westwood One Sports Night. 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

0: question. Who is a current NFL player, or it could be NBA, or it could be Major League Baseball, you'd love to see return to college for one more collegiate season? In the spirit of the headlines this week, 310-840-4910. If you are south of the border in South Carolina, specifically in Columbia, you might answer that question, J.C. Horn, because that'd be quite a diabolical defensive duo to have D.J. Stewart and J.C. Horn on that side, and Lenora Sellers coming back at QB on the offensive end of things. Had a chance to catch up with the Panthers' star cornerback, and here's how that conversation sounded. J.C. Horn is with us here, Carolina Panthers corner. The scuttlebutt at camp has been that Bryce Young's had the best camp he's had as a pro. Is that true, or have you been taking it easy on him this camp?
1: Nah, Bryce's been doing his thing. You know, you can see he got a lot more comfortable, trusting his reads more, trusting his players, his receivers more to make, you know, 50-50 plays. Just sometimes it might be covered, he'll still throw it and give him a chance to make a play. So, nah, he's definitely been having the best camp of his career, but we've been doing our thing too. Don't let all the reports fool you.
0: Panthers GM Dan Morgan was talking to us, and he spoke about the importance of continuity on defense. That's why he wanted to retain Ajiro Everett, so you guys didn't have to learn a new defense. Yeah. And also, he felt it was important to add on that side this offseason, and he brings in Devin Lloyd and Jalen Phillips. Just how much have those two guys impacted what this defense can be?
1: Yeah, man, those two guys that and know what it looks like to, you know, play good and dominate in this league. You know, Jalen, anytime you can add a pass rusher like him, you know, make the defense way better, make me and Mike's job way easier. Quarterbacks don't have as much time. And, you know, a guy like D. Lloyd, I think just his attitude, his character is doing so much for us. Like, just the defense and all the young guys, be able to see him come in every day, how he attack work, how serious and, you know, focused he is. And every phase of the day, the weight room, the locker room, the meeting rooms, and when he get on the grass, you know, he's just a great leader. And it's just his aura about him that lets you know he's a leader and a dog. So, I'm happy to have both of those additions, and I think, you know, it'll pay off big for us.
0: J.C. Horn with us here. You're one of the leaders of this defense, and you took it personally during the season last year when people would fire shots at Ajiro Everett, and

0: you made a point to say, we want EJ back. It's important that EJ's back.
1: Yeah.
0: What is it that people might not appreciate about the type of coordinator he is?
2: Man, just not just him, just the staff, you know, how they prep us for games, to know what's coming, like, you know, in the secondary at least, just how they break down the film, you know, how they make it as easy as, you know, 2 + 2, and you know your job, and then it just be on us to go out there and execute it. And I feel like when that doesn't happen, a lot of it, you know, falls back on him. And, you know, it does work hand in hand. Like, we got to do our job. You know, Coach E, when he makes mistakes, he comes in there and tells us what he needs to do better, or if he could have that situation back, how he would have called it differently. But, you know, I'm definitely glad to have him a part of this defense. And, you know, they didn't help my football IQ just go tremendously since they came here in 23.
0: Let's get to the important stuff. In the locker room, you were known as one of the best ping pong players on the team.
2: Yeah.
0: How's the competition looked in that area?
2: To be honest, man, I didn't retire from ping pong. I ain't played in about 2 years. I blame Derrick Brown. You know, he didn't got me on that card table. And that's
0: you play cards?
2: Yeah. And I really don't even play cards. It's really only one game that I play. And he taught me how to play it. So
0: what game is it?
2: Bure. Yeah, it's a quick little card game. You know, we play it. It's all for fun. Just to talk shit. But, yeah, I retired from ping pong, man. But we got some guys that's pretty good. Bryson Tremaine, Shaw Smith, Mike Jack, they all be on the table. No, I let them have it, though.
0: That's crazy. So yeah, you just retired on top, said no one can play anymore?
2: Yeah, I mean, I wouldn't say it was when I was playing. Like, C-Mac was probably still the best in the locker room when I was playing.
0: Brian Burns?
2: No, I used to beat Burns' ass. See, that's the reason I got good, because he talked so much. I wanted to play him every day. And, I used to give him the work, but you know, C-Mac and some of the specialists and quarterbacks, they used to whoop up on me pretty good.
0: Last thing for you. South Carolina, I've been taking some mess from people for talking up Lenoris Sellers and talking about they got a new coordinator in there.
2: Yeah.
0: You're Gamecocks. Give me the case.
2: Man, I'm Gamecocks, I'll die. So no matter what's going on, the turmoil going on, I'm always tell you that it's going to be their best year. And I do believe in, you know, Sellers. You're a specimen back there, new coordinator. And I feel like that go hand in hand with the quarterback. So we got to give him a shot. You know, we got the best pass rusher in the nation and Dylan Stewart.
0: That's true.
2: So them two are the most important positions on the field. So ain't no telling what type of season we'll have if they come out and ball. So
0: last thing for J.C. Horn. You hope one day to be in Canton.
2: Yeah.
0: Right before you got drafted, Luke Kuechly decided to hang it up. He goes into Canton this year, second youngest player to ever go into the Hall.
2: Yeah.
0: He's in this building. He's calling games for you guys. Have you ever picked his brain about some things? If so, what?
2: Not really picked his brain, but just, you know, talk normal ball with him. We ain't really gotten to, like, the details and schemes and stuff, but, you know, just to have a guy like that who is at the best in his league for so long, just have him around every day, like you said. He in here all the time. You know, before the games, he come in there and he called it warming up my pads. So, like, hey, you warmed up your pads yet? Yeah, get him, slam him on the ground a couple times and warm him up. And, you know, for me, you know, that's just like younger me in high school. I got Luke Kuechly, you know, getting my pads and getting me prepped to go play out there on Sunday. So just having him around every day is, you know, a blessing in itself. And, you know, seeing him being inducted this year is extreme motivation and let you know that it could be done. You just got to, you know, keep the work first.
0: So Luke Kuechly warms up your pads. He's throwing it down pregame.
2: Yeah. I guess that was one of their little traditions back in the day. So he kind of makes sure to keep it going with the guys in the locker room now.
0: JC, you're the best. Thanks for doing
2: this. Man, it's good seeing you.
0: Easily, after Panther games, one of the favorites for us. Win, lose, or draw, catching up with JC Horn. He will shoot you straight and apparently will kick your ass in ping pong, bure, you name it. We need to give a special shout out to the state of North Carolina. We added Raleigh-Durham to our long and growing list of affiliate markets. Let's use that as an opportunity, Will, to remind people that Raleigh-Durham, saying it like that, is an airport. Raleigh and Durham are separate cities. Raleigh is the home of NC State. Durham is the home of Duke University. Chapel Hill is where the Tar Heels are at. Those three places, they make up the Research Triangle. They come

0: all at the Triangle in North Carolina. Not to be confused with the Triangle that Phil Jackson ran with Michael Jordan, who's also from North Carolina and played in Chapel Hill. You get the idea here. Shout out to our friends at Capital Broadcasting. Grew up listening to their stations. It's actually, I grew up 30 minutes north of Raleigh in a small town called Youngsville, North Carolina. To mark the occasion of our show now being on in my hometown, I'm recognizing a Raleigh, North Carolina landmark. Got a t-shirt on for those watching on YouTube, watching on X. The Rialto Theater is ran by a man I once worked for named Hayes Permar. And yeah, just wanted to give some love. I thought I was going to be original in wearing this today. And then I saw my buddy Chip Patterson from the Cover 3 podcast wearing this t-shirt today as well.
1: Really?
0: Upsetting. Yeah, wearing the same t-shirt. So it's a movement. It's a movement, what we're seeing right now. And as you can tell by the J.C. Horn and Danielle Hunter interviews, we've had a busy week in Charlotte. It was nearly busier where we had a planned one-on-one visit with ACC Commissioner Jim Phillips. Like, we had a planned lunch, the whole thing. We still went to lunch, but the visit never happened because of all this eligibility nonsense. The ACC today put out their statement saying they're following suit with the Big 12, the SEC, and the Big 10. So we hope to catch up with Jim Phillips sometime soon. I still need to get to him after he embarrassed me in front of all of my friends on TV, taking shots at my Orioles, talking
1: he
0: about
1: does
0: the
1: that
0: Cubs.
1: Every year.
0: He does that.
1: It every year.
0: It's upsetting. It's annoying. I'm glad you do. I'm glad you do. So we're going to find you, Commissioner Phillips. No, the funniest thing is the lunch still happened, and then Will Dalton sits down and orders a salmon. That's what he does.
1: Yeah,
0: he just sits
1: the
0: down.
1: League's done. Just, you kidding me?
0: He just sits down and says, "Hey, you know, hey guys, nice to meet you. What's on the menu? Salmon. That's what we're doing."
1: Will it was Dalton. Delicious too.
0: Yeah,
1: it's great.
0: Like, it seemed like it was good. Shout out to our friends at the ACC and J.C. Horn, Danielle Hunter, Ted Rowan McMillan, Dan Morgan. You can find all these interviews on our YouTube channel, searching Westwood One Sports Night. That's how you can watch us right now, in addition to listening to us, however and wherever you listen or watch. Greatly appreciate that. I see the OG dog here saying King Henry, Derrick Henry going back to college could be fun. Yeah, that probably would be fun. Watching him go back to Alabama out of a fact that Alabama hasn't really had a good running game since Kalen DeBoer has arrived there. This might be a good opportunity, Oliver Popular, to update the people on Ty Simpson. Anytime we mention Ty Simpson on the show, live updates of what he's doing, we have a sounder.
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0: 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Here's Josh Graham.
1: 20 minutes from now, my college football future bets. Before week zero arrives, all the future bets I am placing for the 2026 college football season. That's in Graham's Gambling. Also, we're asking this question: who is a current pro athlete you'd love to see return for one more year of college sports? 310-840-4910 is the number. Drake Toll's he's up way past his bedtime and texting that the Paul Skeens back at LSU visual would be very, very funny stuff to watch in college baseball. Appreciate Drake Toll that follows our show here on Westwood One Sports Night, hosting our daily morning show. 310-840-4910 if you want in on that. Perhaps we can answer that question if there's time in a bit. We need to talk about former Alabama quarterback.
2: Don't give a about number 10.
1: Now, L.A. Rams backup, Ty Simpson. First round pick. While Fernando Mendoza has been struggling in Vegas, Ty Simpson has been thriving. In fact, Ty Simpson is the biggest winner of this NFL preseason. Statistically, nobody played the position better than he did. Tonight, Ty Simpson was nearly perfect. 18 of 23 passing, 119 yards, had a touchdown pass. In fact, this is how it sounded, courtesy of our Westwood One teammates. Noah Eagle, facing heavy pressure, Ty Simpson looked right down the barrel and did this. We'll get to that in just a second. Here is the final line in the three preseason games for Ty Simpson. 47 of 60 passing for 382 yards, three touchdowns, no picks, a passer rating of 109.9. He's going to be pushing Stetson Bennett for QB2 behind MVP Matthew Stafford. Sean McVay already said that they're going to keep three quarterbacks, but if the NFL frontrunner has their MVP go down, does McVay go to Stetson Bennett, or does he go to Ty Simpson? It seems those are pretty good options for McVay to have. Now, let's be clear. While preseason performance isn't enough to say that Simpson's going to be a dude in the NFL, let's not overstate this, it should be enough to silence the critics from way back in April. He was the story of the NFL draft in Pittsburgh. There was endless criticism suggesting that the Rams reached by taking him, or that Simpson didn't

0: deserve to be a first-round draft pick. Honestly, the criticism felt like it was coming from an ill-informed place. There's no group of people more obnoxious in sports than the air-quote NFL draft guy. You know, the people that watch the NFL and not college during the season, but then the NFL season ends, they get bored, so they dive into all the tape and then try to tell the people that actually pay attention to college how good or how bad these players are. And what felt lazy about the Ty Simpson, air quote, narratives, so much of the negativity felt rooted in that the playoff didn't go great for Ty Simpson. That he didn't look great in the blowout loss and got hurt against Indiana. But anybody suggesting that Ty Simpson isn't talented just is ill-informed. He was recruited to play for Nick Saban at Alabama. He doesn't just let anybody show up at that school and receive a scholarship. He was the Heisman frontrunner in mid-November. He lost the opener to Florida State, but then won 8 straight games, and pretty clearly because he had no help on his O-line or in a run game. He got hurt, didn't make any excuses, but his performance dropped in a way that was strange and seemed pretty clearly connected to injury. Now that he's healthy, we're seeing what he can do, and he looks the part. This is just another example of the Rams being super well run. It honestly reminds you of what the LA Dodgers have done. Oh, not only can they pay, but they also draft incredibly well and develop well, and they win all these trades where they land Mookie Betts, and then they land Freddie Freeman, and some of the guys that they dealt in order to bring Tarek Skubal were prospects they acquired in trades with players that ended up not being good once they left the Dodgers. That's what good teams do. They just know how to do things well. So the Rams, they draft well when they do draft. Well, they say bleep them picks with the first rounders, but do well with the late round picks, which is why they feel comfortable trading those first rounders for guys who can help them right now, a la a Trent McDuffie, a la a Myles Garrett. They make tremendous trades. They go for it. They stay competitive, and they've been doing it for a decade now, this combo of Sean McVay and Les Snead. And it seems the draft pick of Ty Simpson and the evaluation there is really strong as well. Here was our Westwood One teammate, Noah Eagle, on the call for Ty Simpson's touchdown pass tonight.
1: With his special team stardom. Chargers bring the house. Simpson has to get away. Across his body, end zone. It is caught. Brennan Presley on the run for the touchdown.
0: Looking at the scoreboard, Rams 20, LA Chargers 18, for those who are keeping score at home. 310-840-4910 if you want in. Let's go to Rob. He's in Atlanta. Rob, tell me the current pro you'd love to see return to college for one more year.
2: Well, he's not current, but I was going to pull Deion Sanders out of nowhere.
0: Oh, my gosh. Bring him back to FSU?
2: Yeah, we need him, like, in a big way.
0: Yeah, you know, maybe you could use a quarterback. I'm with respect to Ashford, who I remember watching play at Stanford not too far back, maybe getting Jameis Winston to play one more year for you might help. I don't know. He's still current. Can figure that one out.
2: Yeah, I'll take him to be the quarterback for the Atlanta Falcons.
0: All right, well, there he goes. Make sure we bleep that out. Yeah. There goes our guy Rob in Atlanta. We really do need Will Dalton. Usually it's just for free-for-all Friday that we need to remind people the Buzz Williams rule when he was at Virginia Tech prior to going to A&M and now at the University of Maryland. But when Duke comes to town, people get pretty rowdy. We're saying some things, throwing some things on the court. So Buzz Williams then grabs the microphone and says, guys, Quit cussing.

0: It's an iconic moment.
1: Yeah. If you want to know who it makes most upset, it makes Oliver. Like, Oliver, put the headset on, put the mic on. You know, you can have your Oliver. Buzz Williams type moment here since you're a Maryland grad. Like, would you like to have a quick cussing type moment, grab the mic and tell people what to do? Is he talking to us right now? Am I supposed to hear that?
0: No.
2: You got
0: no, I don't
1: you got
0: think
1: now
0: so.
1: We got you. Hey,
0: oh,
1: hey what's up, Oliver?
2: Figure it out. Yeah, it's not that hard.
0: Figure it out.
1: Don't curse. Let's not do that. 310-840-4910 if you want in here. 300 markets across the country in Canada. It's what we're doing here. How would I answer the question, though? Who would you like to see return to college for 1 year? Because if you're doing what Rob did and you're going all time, well, then I think about my alma mater, East Carolina. And I think, you know what would be pretty cool with one more year left of eligibility? Watching Chris Johnson, CJ2K, go back to school. You know, the guy who ran the 4.2 440 before now unfortunately being diagnosed with ALS. That would be good if you can get prime Chris Johnson going back to the East Carolina Pirates. But if we're going current athletes, which again was the prompt, I'm just imagining, what conference is Wyoming in now? Is Wyoming still in the Mountain West? Assuming they still are, how do you think Mountain West defenses are going to do with Josh Allen in 2026? Like, if Josh Allen said, you know, me and Haley Steinfeld, we just want to have a one-year sabbatical in Laramie, Wyoming. That might be fun to follow. They still are in the Mountain West. Because of course they are. In Laramie. That could be a good one. Maybe, I mean, Joe Burrow. I don't know if you can follow up that act. In fact, that might be something that Lane Kiffin has considered. Joe Burrow, what are you up to? Now I know what the rules of the 5 for 5 are, where it's an age thing too, and you don't meet this. We're just having a little bit of fun around here. That's what we're doing here. Hey, here's an idea, Lane. Maybe Jaden Daniels. Does that even give a laugh? There's a laugh. There it is. Here's the question, though. What number would Jaden wear if he was playing for the LSU Fighting Tigers? 5's taken. Might need to figure something 55, out.
0: 55, maybe?
1: Well, in college...
0: Can a quarterback wear 55?
1: Well, college, you can wear, I think, the same number. You can have it on different sides of the ball. So, both guys can wear number 5, technically. Can make that work. Can work it out. So, that's where my brain right now is on football. I should be thinking basketball, just because there are guys who age-wise are still very eligible, would still be in college if they stuck around longer. Like Cooper Flagg coming back another year at Duke. Like, he'd be entering his junior season. That's a scary thought. Cooper returning to college basketball. Caleb Wilson returning to your Tar Heels, Will. Something that could have happened, you know, if they didn't make a coaching change. It's a fun question to really think about. 310-840-4910. That's the beauty of sports talk radio, where you can do these types of things. Another thing we can do is try to make a lot of money. We have a laundry list of college football futures to hand out before week 0 gets here this weekend. And we'll share that list a

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It's already here. And we'll tell you why in just a few minutes. We got picks to hand out right now, though. Oh, buddy. We have all the season win total over unders lined up, and it wasn't planned this way. But all five of the season win total over under bets, the college football futures we're going to hand out, are all unders. We have unders across the board. We'll tell you what those are in just a second. But the question that we've asked, in honor of the LSU controversy with the Browns player being waived and then picked up by the Tigers, leading to SEC, Big Ten, ACC, and Big 12 presidents growing a spine, which isn't something you see all that often, and banning those players from being able to participate, pro athletes going back to college sports. We're having some fun with it and asking the question. If you could have one current

0: Jaron Kiave, Sunga Pulitele. They've had some good quarterbacks of Cowley. You might have heard of this Fernando Mendoza fella that was there prior to JKS's arrival. They were so excited about JKS, they were okay letting Fernando Mendoza leave to Indiana. And here's the thing, they don't really regret it either. Because JKS had a really good year last year, they gave a ton of money to JKS to keep him in Berkeley. So we'll see what that looks like. 310-840-4910. Tom is in Pittsburgh. Tom, what's your submission?
1: Hey, so I got a former and a current.
0: Okay.
1: I got, well, I guess he has technically not signed with the Rams yet, but give me Aaron Donald at Pitt as my current player. And then one guy that is just insane to watch, especially, you know, what he's doing off the field. Give me Johnny Manziel at A&M. The guy was must-watch TV.
0: Yeah, it's a good one, going back to Texas A&M. Fun Aaron Donald story, by the way. One of the first interviews I ever did was going to the Grandover Resort in Greensboro, North Carolina. It was ACC Football Media Days in 2011, 2012. Pittsburgh was just joining the league. And Aaron Donald was there. And Will, believe it or not, nobody was interested in talking to Aaron Donald. Kind of felt bad for him. He was sitting there and nobody was talking to him. So I went and just talked to Aaron Donald, who was twice my size, and had great conversation with him. Incredibly smart and interesting. Great backstory, talking about his family and their weightlifting regiment and all those things. And all these years later, Aaron Donald still being talked about. That's what immediately pops into my mind. And then you're talking about Johnny Manziel. That was fun at Texas. How about we go to Brian? He's in Texas. Brian, what do you think? I just got a correction in my ear, Oliver. I said it was fun to watch in Texas, not at Texas. Not making the mistake to say that. You can check the tape. I'm pretty sure I said in Texas, not at Texas. Don't want to upset the folks there. Brian, I think, heard me right. Brian, what's your nominee?
2: It's good to talk to you, man. I would love to see CeeDee Lamb back in Oklahoma.
0: Oh my God!
2: And if you could have two, put him with Jalen or Baker.
0: Yeah. See, CeeDee Lamb. Gosh, man,
2: He'd probably tear it up with Mateer.
0: Yeah, he probably would. He probably would. Thank you so much for
2: the call, Brian.
0: What's interesting, I vote for the Biletnikoff Award, best receiver in college football, and I remember the debate was CeeDee Lamb versus Jerry Jeudy. I forget who ended up winning the award. I feel like Jeudy did, but I was team CeeDee Lamb from the very beginning. From the jump, was in on that. One of the best college receivers I've ever seen. Bills in Pennsylvania. Last one before we get to the bets, and then we'll get to more of your calls later. 310-840-4910. Bill, what do you got for us?
3: Yeah, I got two things. The guy that went back to LSU, he didn't want to go, from what I understand, but there was some rule that he couldn't transfer from Ole Miss over to LSU, and so that's why he ended up going to the draft.
0: The guys were not grandfathered in from the 2022 class, and thus he didn't have a choice to go pro versus playing college. So he went to the pros, and then you got the Colorado judge that had the injunction that said that those players should have been grandfathered in, players from the 2022 class, which he was a part of. So that was the reason.
3: Oh, okay. But my go back, and he never did go, was LeBron James. I'd like to see him go to Ohio State. He always wanted to go for either football or basketball, so that would be pretty cool to see.
0: He also said, and I appreciate the call, LeBron said maybe it was just to appease his Olympic coach, that if he did play college, he would have played for Coach K at Duke. Don't know if that's true with him being an Ohio State football fan, but we can always imagine what if. Kobe Bryant, before he passed, said that he would go to North Carolina, would have gone to North Carolina if he went to college, but then late in his life,

0: He was asked it again and said, nah, I would have gone to Duke. So that's something that's often debated in the state I call home as well, here in the state of North Carolina. Let's get to those five unders that we have for the 2026 college football season. We call it Graham's Gambling, and it's time to make some money.
1: It's time for Graham's Gambling. Let's make some money.
0: Let's start with the bet I'm most bullish about. Texas A&M, under 8.5 wins at minus 120. They lose Colin Klein, their play caller, who's now the head coach at his alma mater at Kansas State. They lose not one, not two, not three, but four of their starting offensive linemen to the draft. Good luck replacing that. They lose their best skill guy in Casey Concepcion, who was a first-round draft pick. That alone should be disqualifying in terms of their season win total. But then, unlike this past year at College Station, you look at Texas A&M's schedule. There are nine SEC teams ranked in the preseason top 25, including A&M at number 8. Six of the remaining 8 ranked teams are on A&M's schedule. Brutal schedule. And also, not a believer that Marcel Reed is actually a dude. Just look at how he has fared when he plays in his biggest games, biggest competition. So they lose a ton. They have a brutal schedule. Under 8.5 wins at minus 120. In the Big 12, Utah, under 8.5 wins. Kyle Whittingham was there forever. Now he's at Michigan. The fact that you get this at plus money, at plus 125, is crazy. Because you bring back Dampier, who a lot of people know at quarterback. But the identity of Utah football has been the trenches with Kyle Whittingham at the helm. And that's where the most turnover is on this team. And now Dampier's working with a new play caller and a new system. There isn't a lot to like about Utah's dynamic. Let's say chemistry dynamic. And then when you think about who's most relevant in the Big 12 Conference, while they do not play Texas Tech this year, Utah does have Houston. Utah does have BYU. That's not going to be easy. And their non-conference isn't even a cakewalk as well. So under 8.5 wins for the Utah Utes at plus money. We're about that. Got two unders for the ACC. North Carolina under 4.5 wins. Pound it. They won 4 games last year and had the easiest schedule in the league. This year, you get everybody. You get Miami. You get both ACC champion participants from a year ago, ACC championship participants in Duke and Virginia. You get two of the dark horses in the league this year, Louisville and Pittsburgh. You never beat NC State, so they're on the schedule. That's not fun. Out of conference, you get Notre Dame. Good luck with that, a game that's going to be on Westwood One Sports. You go to Clemson, and you open up with TCU in Ireland. Just brutal. Where are the wins? Don't see it. Disaster. UNC's demise, strangely, has been understated. So these odds, all courtesy of our friends at DraftKings, who we'll tell you a bit about in just a bit. How about that? Under 4.5 wins at minus 105. And also, this might be the hottest take you hear. Miami under 10.5 wins. I'm sorry, but Miami hasn't won the ACC in their entire existence in this league, which is getting close to 25 years of them being in the league. And they always lose games that they're not supposed to lose. So let's just ask ourselves this question. Let's just ask this question. Miami plays at Notre Dame. Let's say they lose that game. How much faith do you have in Mario Cristobal to completely run the table from that point on? A lot? A lot of faith? I don't know about you, but I like Miami under 10.5 wins to say that they lose one conference game and lose to Notre Dame. Miami under 10.5 wins at minus 110. And this one is just completely off the wall. Sacramento State under 4.5 wins at minus 105. They are in the MAC, Sacramento State. This is their first year in FBS.

0: FBS football. So they are not only climbing up to the new level at FBS, but they are in the MAC, and they are from Sacramento State. So they are playing at Eastern Michigan this weekend in week zero. They have trips to Central Michigan. They have a road game at Hawaii this year just for fun. At Ball State, at Bowling Green. Like, I just don't think the travel is going to go all that well. And with them going to FBS, think that the Hornets of Sacramento State not going to have a good bit of fun. So there you have it. Graham's gambling, five unders for the season. Texas A&M's under 8.5. Utah under 8.5. North Carolina under 4.5. Miami under 10.5. And Sacramento State under 4.5 wins for the 2026 college football season. Again, we're asking the question. 310-840-4910. Current pro athlete, you'd love to see it go back to their alma mater or return to college sports to play in one more year. We already heard from Pittsburgh, but let's go back to the city, the Steel City. That's where Cheston is. Cheston, what do you have to add?
1: I'm in Texas, but it's okay. It doesn't matter.
0: Cool.
1: I'm a Sooner fan, so my guy would be Baker Mayfield. If he could go back with the defense that BV has now, I mean, it would be something insane. I mean, he's got enough offensive weapons there. He's not like he has CD or, you know, those guys or like a Mark Andrews, but the offense is there. And, of course, that defense that BV has built, I think Baker would get it done if he went back. But, of course, it's all fairy tale. But thank you for taking my call.
2: No, of course, it's – yeah, I think Baker – yeah, going back to college is all fairy tales for sure, but that would be a fun thought. Easily one of the greatest college quarterbacks this generation. I think they did that list when they did the 150th anniversary of college football, the 150 best players. I think he was in the top 50 college football players ever. Let's go to Johnny. He's in Atlanta. Johnny, who's your nominee?
3: What's going on? I got three nominees. My first one is Jeremiah Love back to Notre Dame. With their schedule this year, they probably need him. Texas, Bijan Robinson back to Texas. See him with Arch Manning. And the last one, I hope I don't mess his name up, but the head coach of the Browns back to Georgia. Get Bobo out of that. We ain't been a natty since you left. Come back to Georgia, man.
2: Todd Monken. All right. That's who we're thinking
3: Todd
2: of.
3: Todd Monken, yeah, Monken.
2: There you go. I like it. Did all of those have an Atlanta flavor to it? Bijan Robinson, Todd Monken. What was the first one that he said again? This is testing my listening comprehension here on the show. Jeremiah Love was the first one he said there. Notre Dame losing both their top running backs from last year, both going in the first round, which is kind of nuts when you really think about it. Moving this train along here. Coming up, the most underappreciated player in the National Football League, and it's not close, here on Westwood One Sports Night. The wait is over. 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
5: Last season, the Patriots and Bears went from worst to first. Who could make the jump this season? John Harbaugh's Giants, Tyler Shuck and the Saints? Dare we say the Cleveland Browns with Deshaun Watson?

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you'll get to hear from all the Panthers and Houston Texans we visited with while out at their joint practice. They will meet in a preseason game Friday night, closing both their preseasons. Among the players we visited with, the most underappreciated player in the NFL by far. That's Texans edge rusher Danielle Hunter. Do you realize that he's on track to go to Canton? Was watching the Texans TV broadcast last weekend, and Danielle's name came up, and they referred to him as future Hall of Famer, Danielle Hunter. And I'll be honest, when I heard that expression, my first thought was, really? That's what we're doing? We're already there with Danielle Hunter? Come on now. But then you look at the numbers. 114.5 career sacks in 11 NFL seasons. Only Myles Garrett and T.J. Watt have more sacks than Hunter since he entered the league in 2015. He's coming off a 15-sack season, 15.5 sacks away from being top 25 all-time in sacks, and as the 15-sack season would indicate, he's not showing any signs of decline. In fact, for those watching on YouTube, watching on X, if you're watching on YouTube, you can already find the conversation with Danielle Hunter that we had, the one-on-one that's there in our other practice interviews. Be sure to subscribe to the channel, like, comment, all those things. If you're watching, you'll see there's Danielle Hunter standing next to me, and his biceps, his arms, are literally the size of my head as we're standing next to each other. And he's 31. He's got more than 5 years left in him, you'd think. So that means he's going to finish top 10 in sacks.

0: easily in his career, maybe even crack the top five. What makes him so underrated, though, as a player, is that he plays a premium position. Like, this is not, with respect, Joe Thomas spending his whole career with the Browns, consistently excellent there, and the only reason people didn't pay attention because he plays tackle. And it's not a sexy position that garners a lot of attention. After quarterback, receiver, and running back, edge rusher, that might be the most noteworthy position on the football field. They get to the quarterback. They get paid a ton. They do sack dances. The whole thing. Danielle Hunter, he's been this guy for more than a decade, yet people would scoff at the idea of him being a Hall of Famer. Now, it hasn't helped that he's played for two franchises that haven't been to the Super Bowl in a half century. The Texans, this is their 25th season, so all right. But the Vikings haven't been since the 70s. Have they been since the Raiders Super Bowl? The pick six, and don't want to bring up bad memories for Minnesota fans. Don't think they have. So those are the teams that Danielle Hunter's played for. And here's the thing. The postseason is where legacies are created on the national level. Like, the conversation really started about Danielle Hunter when he demolishes the Pittsburgh Steelers, not allowing them to do much of anything in that playoff game way back in January. His output is starting to change the conversation. It's starting to garner attention across the league. See, for example, here was Texans legend J.J. Watt saying essentially all the things that we're saying here.
1: I've been saying this for many years, that Danielle Hunter is the most underrated player in the league. He legitimately is a Hall of Famer. Like, he should be a Hall of Famer. He is the least talked about future Hall of Famer in the world, in my mind, especially if he continues to do what he's been doing.
0: Exactly. The Texans, they look like a real contender in 2026. Watching the joint practice, seeing Danielle Hunter lined up all day with a first-round rookie out of Georgia, Monroe Freeling, and just making his life hell for an hour and a half, it's one of the more impressive things we've seen up close. He's a key piece on the NFL's best defense from a year ago, and they could be even better next year. This year. If Houston advances to its first Super Bowl, or even wins the damn thing in L.A. on Valentine's Day night next year, Hunter goes from being, should be in the Hall of Fame characterization, to maybe first ballot level player. And that's not a bad place to be for a kid from Jamaica that didn't pick up a football until very late. One of the more underappreciated players in NFL history, and certainly the most underrated right now, Danielle Hunter. 310-840-4910. I asked Danielle, because he went to LSU, hey, given the news this week, how much would you enjoy just to go back and play college football for 1 year? And he didn't really go for it all that much. You'll hear from Danielle. You'll hear from J.C. Horn. You'll hear from Ted Aroa McMillan, the players that we've caught up with at practice this week. Heck, you might even hear from Bill Belichick. He's in the news today. But let's go to William in Michigan, see what his answer is to this. 310-840-4910. William, we've been taking a ton of submissions. What are you thinking?
2: Hey, man, I got to say it. Like I said, I'm from Michigan. I hate the SEC. But 1 year, he left a little early. Give me Matt Stafford to the University of Georgia.
0: Going back to the dogs. I like that. That's great. Matthew Stafford putting up a ton of... I mean, there's a reason why he went number one in the draft. That's a great one, William. Appreciate the call. So the NFL MVP going back to college. Who's that coming down the track? The correct answer to that question is a mean machine wearing red and black. 310-840-4910 if you want in. A funny thing has happened with the LA Dodgers lately, transitioning things to baseball. Since the Tarek Skubal trade that everybody claims broke baseball, just simulate to the season ending and LA winning it all. Since that trade, the Dodgers have been a mediocre baseball team. They played 22 games since that day. 11 wins, 11 losses.

0: But it goes further than that. Like, pre-Tarek Skubal trade, let's go to the trade, not the trade deadline, let's go to the All-Star break. Since the All-Star break, the Dodgers are 6-16 against teams with a winning record. That would include the Atlanta Braves. And by the way, this has been fun to watch, just how close this series has been. It is the closest that August has come to feeling like October. Atlanta against LA, every game been tremendous. Tuesday night, it was tied 3-3 in the eighth. Ozzie Albies notching the go-ahead RBI and a 4-3 win. Last night, it was an unlikely hero that walked it off. Ha Sung Kim belted one to left to propel the Braves to a 6-5 win. Tonight, Chris Sale was the story. How'd he do? Let Brandon Gaudin from Braves TV take it from here. It's going to be a fabulous finish to this baseball season. It really is. Like, you have a tight three-team race for the NL pennant. LA, Milwaukee, Atlanta. Meanwhile, the Cubs and Phillies are right there lurking. Thumbs up, thumbs down, Will Dalton, Oliver, popular. Would you take all five of those teams in the National League over the Tampa Bay Rays, or whoever you view as the best team in the American League? You would not. You would take Tampa. Okay. Over those five teams. Will Dalton says no, too. Is this because Will Dalton is being a Yankee homer right now and Aaron Judge is swinging a bat?
1: It might.
0: Mm-hmm. Then you get to the American League. The wild card continues to be a zoo. My Orioles are only three games back in that wild card race. The AL West race is razor thin. Need to see the latest numbers here because haven't looked this up in a week. Was at the beach last week. Used to look at this every night. See if Yordan Alvarez is in AL Triple Crown territory right now. Nobody's done that since Miguel Cabrera in 2012. Before that, you go back to Yaz in 67 with the Red Sox. So if we're doing stat leaders right now, this is terrific talk. Remember that time that Josh pulled up the stat leaders in Major League Baseball? That was fun. Yordan Alvarez is the batting average leader at the moment by one percentage point. 3.19 to Luis Arraez is 3.18. And then you get to, well, that he's in the National League. So, like, if we're just making it the American League, okay, he's got a considerable league over Chandler Simpson. It's 3.19 to 3.08. 0.319, thank you. Yordan Alvarez, one home run better than Junior Caminero of the Rays. And he right now has the RBI. He's tied for the RBI lead. With whom? Pete Alonso. Red hot. Baltimore Orioles, hon. So that's been fun to follow as well. Fun finish to the baseball season. Can't wait to see how it all shakes out. Even though the Pro Bowl might not exist anymore, we spoke with three Pro Bowl caliber players one-on-one this week. You'll hear from them and say, what? Next.
2: The NFL season kicks off in less than 2 weeks with a Super Bowl rematch between the Seahawks and Patriots. Then the Rams and 49ers go in the NFL's first regular season game from Australia. You can listen to both on your home for the NFL. Westwood One Sports.
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1: We've had a really busy week here at Westwood One Sports Night. Will Dalton and I went to Carolina Panthers, Houston Texans joint practice. Had a chance to catch up with some Panthers and with some Texans. And let's get to some of those conversations. Teteroa McMillan, prior to becoming the Offensive Rookie of the Year for the Panthers, the man they call T-Mac was an outstanding volleyball player. His high school coach even telling us, if he wasn't playing wide receiver in the NFL, he'd probably be an Olympic medal caliber men's volleyball player. So we were talking with T-Mac about volleyball and the ways that might help him as a football player. Here's how that sounded.
2: You know, me as a volleyball player, I was just a physically dominant player. I guess you can say that, or, you know, that not so many football players play volleyball in the first place. So just that alone just spooks players. And then when I just hit with aggression. Your knees, just being able to be a pogo stick, just coming off the ground, you know, meeting the ball at the highest point. You know, there's a lot of things that factor into the volleyball game that you can translate onto the football field, and I definitely feel like it's helped me a lot.
1: Will Dalton, Oliver, you're both athletes, so you know this. For those watching on video, on YouTube, or on X, you know that when you make a mistake, if you're T-Mac and the ball hits your chest, you do this number. You do the pat on your chest as if to say, that's on me. Well, this is the sports talk equivalent to saying, this is on me, because I forgot that this sound is part of a segment that we call Say What?
3: They are who we thought they were.
4: We inhale.
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8: There's a drive in a deep left field by Castellanos. It will be a home run.
9: Come after me.
10: I don't.

0: Instagram.
1: Like I said, on me. I don't know how we would have been able to get through the segment without hearing Deion Sanders say the word bull junk. But
2: it's the out to left field for me. That's what does me in.
1: Because I introduced you, unknowingly, to the great Tom Brenneman.
2: Yeah.
1: And then we walk away. You're talking to Tom. I get out of the bathroom and I'm like, you know who that was you were talking to, right? No, who was it? Tom Brenneman. Who's that? Fly ball to left field for Castellanos. That guy? Yep, that's a thing. T-Mac, a really good volleyball player. He believes it helps him play football well. The same way that in the 70s, Lynn Swann was a ballet, had a background in ballet, and that notably helped his footwork and ability to be the Hall of Fame receiver. He was. J.C. Horn, he's a corner for the Carolina Panthers. Got paid a couple years ago. He was a top 10 draft choice. Generally, if you're a top 10 draft choice, you might be a Hall of Fame caliber talent. Luke Kuechly, he was a top 10 pick by the Panthers. Became the second youngest Hall of Fame inductee earlier this month in Canton, Ohio. Luke Kuechly also calls games for the Carolina Panthers on radio, so he's around the team. And I asked JC about his interactions with Luke.
3: To have a guy like that who was at the best in his league for so long, just have him around every day, like you said, he in here all the time. You know, before the game, he come in there and he called it warming up my pads. So like, hey, you warmed up your pads yet? Yeah, get him, slam him on the ground a couple times and warm him up. And you know, for me, but that's just like younger me in high school, I got Luke Kuechly, you know, getting my pads and getting me prepped to go play out there on Sunday. So just having him around every day is, you know, a blessing in itself. And, you know, seeing him being inducted this year is extreme motivation and let you know that it can be done. You just got to, you know, keep the work first.
1: Warming up your pads. How cool is that? J.C. Horn and Luke Kuechly with the Carolina Panthers. The Panthers were not the story of joint practice in Charlotte yesterday, though. That would be the Houston Texans, and specifically the Texans' defense. Danielle Hunter just ravaging the Panthers' front line. He was a delight to talk to. Don't know why I said it like Lieutenant Aldo Raine and Inglourious Basterds. My name is Lieutenant Aldo Raine. Killing Nazis. Business cousin is a booming. Danielle Hunter, with him being an LSU alum, we had to bring up the biggest story in college sports this week. Here's how that sounded.
4: With the news this week, I gotta ask, how much fun would it be if you could go back to college and play for just 1 year?
5: If you go to the NFL and come back?
4: Yeah, let's say this year Danielle Hunter goes back to play at LSU for 1 year.
5: I wouldn't do that. It would feel like I'm going from like high school back to middle school. I wouldn't do that.
1: He would not do that. We did ask this question, though. Who is a current pro athlete you'd love to see return to college sports for just 1 year? 310-840-4910 if you'd like in on our question of the night there. Danielle was a lot of fun. Intimidating as hell. Especially Will. I wish you captured this on video. I believe you had to. Either at the end of our conversation or at the beginning, where he's walking up, Will, and when I go to shake his hand, he just grabs me by the forearm.
2: And no, I did it because I was chopping it up with Zay Jones, because he had just come up.
1: Oh, that's right. So, yeah. Zay Jones, I don't call many pro athletes friends of mine. But there are a few that do check that box. And Zay Jones, entering year 10 in the NFL, recently signed by the Texans, he checks that box. We went to school together at East Carolina. A fun fact about Zay Jones, Will. Did you know that Zay Jones has the most catches of any player in the history of college?

0: college football.
1: I think I did know that.
0: That isn't the craziest fact. He did that at my alma mater, East Carolina University. Do you want to take a guess who's number two on the list? Mm. Or where number two on the list went to school?
1: I mean, is he also East Carolina?
0: It is. Zay Jones is number one with 399 catches in college. Number two is his teammate, Justin Hardy, from East Carolina. Can we just stop for a beat and think how crazy that is? That two teammates together, there were enough balls to go around, for Zay Jones and Justin Hardy to catch close to 800 balls combined in their career. How did that happen? And I was unaware of that at East Carolina. Well, the offensive coordinator at the time was some guy named Lincoln Riley. You might have heard of him.
1: Man.
0: Because here's what's crazy as well. You know who's number three on the list? Ryan Broyles at Oklahoma, the place that Lincoln went next. Uh-huh. These are things. These are things that happen. Oh, we have one more piece of sound to hit. Bill Belichick, he met with the media in Ireland. He was talking about getting his guys the experience of being in Ireland. North Carolina facing TCU in week zero, a game to kick off college football that you can listen to on Westwood One Sports, noon kick on Saturday. And here was Bill Belichick sounding like a grand old time.
2: Well, man, they've already done it. A lot of our guys haven't been overseas, so you know, going through custom or going through the international travel and having to go through the whole passport process and things like that. You know, a lot of our players didn't have those, and so you know that was part of the travel. The international travel is just a little bit different. Certainly, just driving from the airport, through Dublin's been interesting, and being on the wrong side of the road, that's been, got to get used to that. That's a big one for us.
0: Bill Belichick's idea of sightseeing is, customs. Yeah, going from the airport to Dublin, that was interesting. Yeah, and did you know that they drive on the other side of the road here? It's wild. Buckets of fun. Bill Belichick. It would be incorrect to say the college football season kicks off Saturday at noon. So we need to make an addendum here. College football technically kicked off tonight, Will. FCS had games all across the country tonight. Tons of college football games. In fact, this is me putting more work on Will Dalton's plate. Look at the FCS slate and see if anything really stands out to you as being super interesting. Not far from where I reside in North Carolina, Elon handed it to something called Glenville State. That's a thing. Austin Peay, the Governors, beat Gardner Webb 35-17. This is a true story. Do you know what Austin Peay's go-to chant is? Let's go Peay. Let's go Peay. And they once had a really good basketball player. This is a true story too, named Fly Williams, who played at Austin Peay. So naturally the fans would chant, "Fly's open, let's go Peay." Furman,
1: pretty good.
0: The Dens, 20-3 win against Anderson, South Carolina, whatever that is. There you go. FCS football, Will. Fire it up. We've got that.

0: We've also got BDOT, most entertaining guest in sports talk, that's going to join us in about a half hour. Dot might be the most controversial guest in sports talk because, low-key, I don't know if he likes Dolly Parton or not. I don't know, based on an ominous social media post where he said, "I didn't know you guys liked Dolly Parton like that," was essentially the message. So we'll ask him about that. And apparently he has strong thoughts on the Chick-fil-A chicken and waffle sandwich that was debuted this week. I didn't have the gumption to order it when I'm inside the Chick-fil-A, which I go to each week, and I love the spicy sandwich so much, and then I see somebody order the chicken and waffle sandwich, and I see that you have to pour the syrup on top of it, and it's also not a spicy sandwich, it's a regular, and they got bacon, which might be a bit much. The structural integrity of the waffle is also damaged by the waffle, or by the syrup itself. Do you have anything to add, Will?
1: That's such a missed opportunity on your part. Where's your sense of, exploration?
0: Says the guy who still hasn't done the Costco date 5 years after the bid. This guy. Fernando Mendoza. He struggled tonight. He's not ready. Is that okay? Let's talk about it next.
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3: 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And lastly, treat the balance like cash. If the card is lost or stolen, report it to the issuer immediately. Most issuers have a toll-free number that's either on the card or online. Have a nice day, and remember, always start with trust.

0: Here's the beauty of us being on at this hour. Things happen and we get to react to it first. In NFL preseason, both first-round draft picks at quarterback played and played a lot tonight. Mixed results. Different results, shall we say. Ty Simpson.
1: Don't give a f*** about number 10.
0: That's our update cue for the former Alabama quarterback. Shout out to Roll Tide Willie. He looked really good. We could talk about him momentarily. The number one overall pick in the draft, Fernando Mendoza, not so much. If you have thoughts on what we saw from Fernando Mendoza and Ty Simpson, 310-840-4910 if you want in. B-Dot's going to join us 20 minutes from now. Most entertaining guest in sports talk will take us to grammar school. Now, starting with Mendoza, two things can be true at the same time. Mendoza's not ready to start in the NFL, evidenced by the interception he threw on the first series. Too tall for his target, too hot for his target, throwing into a lot of traffic. Went 7-14 through the air tonight. So it's true, he's not ready to start in the NFL, but it's also true that that's not some searing indictment on Mendoza that he's not ready to go day one. Because while there hasn't been a number one overall draft pick to start the season on the bench since, what, Baker Mayfield in 2018, this really still has been all part of the Raiders' plan. That's why they signed Kirk Cousins, and Cousins has looked good throughout preseason. He even played a couple of series tonight, leading a couple of field goal drives. Did it really shake out this way?

0: even, for Raiders part owner Tom Brady since he's joined the media space, talking about how young QBs aren't supported enough, prepared enough, and they get discarded way too soon. Look at what what's happening with 23-year-old J.J. McCarthy right now. Yes, Will.
1: 10 field goals.
0: Come 10 on. Field goals. Imagine going to pay actual U.S. American dollars to watch 10 field goals as the only scoring that you got tonight. Give credit to the Raiders. This is a mature way of thinking. They're aware of how bad they are, or at least how bad they've been. They have a new coach. Their best player, Max Crosby, he might soon be a trade piece, given that, you know, they've already traded him once this year. There will always be Captain Hindsight's out there, but remember, the Raiders, they didn't really have a choice. They didn't really have any other choice but taking Mendoza at number one overall. He was the only quarterback you could justify taking number one overall. You could not justify taking Ty Simpson. We could talk about him in a second. There really was no quarterback you could justify taking with the first five or six picks. So if you're one of those that said, well, you could have just traded back. It was a weak quarterback class. Mendoza had one of the best college seasons we've seen in recent memory. He is deserving of going number one overall. It made sense that he went number one overall. When you have the chance to take a franchise QB at the top of the draft, you do not wait. You do not push it off because you never know when you'll be in the position to do so again, drafting high enough to get one of those dudes. And if you don't have a certain level of quarterback, if you don't meet a certain threshold, welcome to hell, buddy. In this league, welcome to hell. You don't need your quarterback to be Pat Mahomes, Josh Allen, Joe Burrow, Lamar Jackson to win a Super Bowl. You need your quarterback to at least be Sam Darnold. You need your quarterback to at least be Jalen Hurts, to be on that level. Also, from a timeline standpoint, it's smart for the Raiders to draft a quarterback, pair him with an offensive-minded head coach, for them to start at the same time together so that Clint Kubiak and Fernando Mendoza can grow together. Frankly, the only part that's unclear about the Raiders' plan is when they're going to debut Mendoza. Like, when do you do so on the regular season slate? After the opener against the Dolphins, Vegas, they face a gauntlet. Three of the next four are on the road, the exception being Kansas City at home, and then you get Buffalo and the LA Rams. Good luck with that. And you might think, well, then there's your spot, Josh, right after that seven-game stretch, which, by the way, would put you into November. But even then, like, you have back-to-back road games you're going to start Mendoza with? At the Jets, at the Niners, then it's Seattle, and then it's at Denver? Brutal! So the best place to bring him in might be after that, and then you're looking at going to Cleveland right after Thanksgiving, but before the bye. After the bye, you get three straight home games, which seems fitting to be a good spot to play him if you want the best position for him right off the rip, but then that only gives you a five-game runway of seeing Mendoza his rookie season. And that might not be what you want. Do we have the Ty Simpson highlight from the night? Ty Simpson, let's talk about it. How funny would it be if they handed out an MVP award for preseason? It'd be great. The same way Matthew Stafford won the MVP as the Rams quarterback last season, Ty Simpson, if there was a preseason MVP, he'd win it for what he's done. See, statistically, nobody's been better in the preseason than Ty Simpson has this year. The first round pick tonight, he was nearly perfect. 18 of 23 passing, 119 yards, and this touchdown pass while facing heavy pressure.
2: With his special team stardom. Chargers bring the house. Simpson has to get away. Across his body, end zone. It is caught. Brennan Presley on the run for the touchdown.
0: Shout out to our Westwood One teammate, Noah Eagle. Final line in three preseason games for Ty Simpson. 47 of 60 passing for 382 yards, three touchdowns, no picks. Passer rating of 109.9. Looks like he's going to be pushing Stetson Bennett for the QB2 job. However, Sean McVay

he's already said the team's going to keep three QBs on the 53-man. Now, same thing with Mendoza. Just like you shouldn't be paying that much attention to preseason performance for Mendoza, you shouldn't overvalue what this means for Simpson as well. It isn't enough to say he's a dude, but it might be enough to get some of the unnecessarily harsh critics to silence down from April. He was the story of the NFL draft. There was endless criticism suggesting that the Rams reached by taking him, or that he didn't deserve to be a first-round pick. And honestly, it felt that a lot of this criticism was coming from an ill-informed place. Like, there's no group of people in sports more annoying than NFL draft guy. Was talking with Ryan McGee of ESPN about this subject. And we were just chopping it up, and he said, yeah, man, it seems that the NFL draft guy, air quotes, watches the NFL on Sunday, doesn't pay attention to the college football season until the playoff arrives, and then once they get bored after the NFL season ends, they then just start pouring into watching the tape of all these college players, and then telling the college people, you know, the people that actually do care about the sport on Saturdays, try to tell us who's good and who isn't. McGee then told me a story where he was sitting next to one of these people on a plane about a dozen years ago. And they were like, you know who's a sleeper in this draft? Who's going to be a really good player? Watch out for this Russell Wilson guy. And McGee was like, yeah, he won the Rose Bowl. Pretty good player. And when it comes to Ty Simpson, there's this sense that, oh, nobody thought that this player was any good. Really? You think they just hand out scholarships at Alabama? You think Nick Saban, who recruited Simpson, was just offering that out to anybody? Also, if it's just so evident that the minds were made up during the playoff and people forget about what happens in the regular season. He lost the opener to Florida State, then after that won 8 in a row with Bama, and the numbers were so good that he was the betting favorite to win the Heisman Trophy in mid-November before he clearly sustained some sort of an injury in the loss to Oklahoma, wasn't really the same player after that. He never made the excuses, but you could just tell with his play. It's the drafting of Ty Simpson, it's just another example of the Rams being super well-run. They don't draft a lot in the first round, but they push their chips in and they stay competitive. Les Snead, Sean McVay, who've been doing this now together for 10 years. And they find ways to acquire Myles Garrett. They find ways to acquire a guy like Trent McDuffie from the Chiefs. They do well with their late-round draft picks. They don't draft a lot in the first round, but when they do, hey, here's Ty Simpson, and you should trust their evaluation a little bit. You want to talk about things that annoy, are just super annoying. BDOT's going to join us in about 10 minutes. He's not the guy that's annoying. We love BDOT. Most entertaining guest in sports talk. He'll take us to grammar school. One of the most fun things we do each and every week. What's annoying, these people, again, that you can tell detest college sports, that have platforms such as this one. They talk into microphones such as this one. And they masquerade as if they care about college sports. But in reality, the only time you hear them talking about college sports is to talk about legal matters. And, oh my gosh, look how broken college football is with professional athletes coming back to college. Like, it's very easy to tell that there are people out there who just detest what college sports is. We are not in that group. And a PSA to those people, by the way, or a PSA to people that suggest, well, college sports is broken irreparably or whatever. College football has been around for over 150 years. It is America's second most popular sport behind the NFL. It's not going anywhere. It's also not a coincidence that people, again,

are saying this crap because it's the same crap we heard last decade when it came to pay for play and the same crap. These people, it's obvious who they are and they show themselves. It's now time to talk about college football games, not the junk, as we're going to call it here. Stop talking about the junk and let's talk about football. Frankly, the pros returning to campus story, completely overblown. These were not program-altering players vying to return to college after pre-pro stints. This isn't, oh my gosh, the Browns waived this player and he's going back to college. It's not Casey Concepcion going back to school. Most of them, these are class of 2022 kids that were told they wouldn't be eligible when they were making their decisions for this year earlier in the year, before that Colorado injunction, trying to see if they can get grandfathered in for this year. Speaking of that, the only players that will be granted this injunction likely are guys in that grandfathered in class of 2022. So it's an issue that will solve itself by this time next year. But it's not going to impact the national contending programs. It's not going to impact who wins it all. Ohio State and Oregon, they're not looking at class of 2022 players. Notre Dame's not looking at it either. And Marcus Freeman let his stance be known on that. So rather than talking about that junk, what we should be talking about is week zero is Saturday. And it's an intriguing week zero slate. This isn't just, oh, a bunch of blowouts that we're going to be watching this weekend. There's real tension and drama in Dublin. We're going to be carrying Tar Heels TCU on Westwood One to kick off the college football season. It's year two for Bill Belichick after a disastrous year one. TCU, meanwhile, they've had a ton of turmoil. They're going to war with the one outlet that travels and covers their beat. Trying to revoke credentials, that's always a good play. Why? Because they reported about the player that ended up getting kicked off the team? Ooh, God forbid. So that's troublesome. You have a meaningful conference game in the ACC, this Power Four, NC State and Virginia. If you are operating under the presumption that Miami's going to be in the ACC championship game in Charlotte, that they're head and shoulders better than anybody else in that league, well, they have to play somebody in the ACC championship, and odds are that team's probably going to be right there at the cut line of being a playoff team. Why can't it be Virginia again? With Bo Prabula transferring in from Mizzou, and them having a bunch of fifth, sixth, and even a seventh-year offensive lineman there. NC State with C.J. Bailey. Last year, this game was 35-31 when these teams faced off. So, the winner of this game is going to be in a position they could be that dark horse, and the loser is going to immediately be behind the eight ball. That's big time. That you've got two historic FBS debuts, teams that are moving up to the top level of college football. Legendary FCS power North Dakota State. They're going to host Jacksonville State, first ever FBS game, and that's going to be in the Fargo Dome. Sacramento State is in the MAC, which is funny. They're going to face Eastern Michigan in that very dull and sad gray field that Eastern Michigan plays on. This week, if we're going to criticize anything about college football, it's this. They do have the worst offseason in sports. Like, it's the closest that sports comes to political talk. Well, this in the WNBA nowadays. But in college, we spend way too much time talking about injunctions and lawsuits and litigation, and that's no fun. It's not what we're here for. That's why we try not to do any of that. No sport does doomsday coverage and speculation like college football does. This conference is going to die. College football's over as we know it. Brendan Sorsby! College football rules. It's not going anywhere. And it's here, and the season's about to kick off, and you should be really, really, really excited for it. I know we are. Can't wait for Saturday morning, Saturday afternoon to arrive. BDOT is the most

0: entertaining guest in sports talk. But there's a chance, based on the first question I'm going to ask him, he might be the most controversial guest in sports talk. And we'll tell you why when Dot joins us to take us to grammar school next.
1: 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And we've got the game live from Dublin, Ireland. 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
18: Battles aren't won solely on the field. 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Battles are won within, over enemies of fear, enemies of doubt. In that place,

0: where promises are kept. Promises to oneself.
1: This is a physical training event!
0: Promises to one's community.
2: Healthy people move debris out of their house.
0: Promises to one's country. 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

0: friend B. Dot is the most entertaining guest in sports talk. However, he might soon become the most controversial guest in sports talk, depending on how he answers this next question prior to our playing of grammar school. You posted on social media, Dot, "I ain't gonna front. I ain't know y'all like Dolly Parton this much." The question is this: what do you mean by that?
1: I meant pretty much what I said that you so eloquently read just now, Josh. I ain't gonna front. I ain't know y'all really cared about Dolly Parton that much. Like, not just black folk, but just folk, period. Like, I knew that Dolly Parton was a cool, big-breasted woman that, like, people of my generation lusted after from different forms of, whether it's music or movies and that type thing. But the overpouring and the overshowing of love that I've seen on my timeline, it was just shocking to me. And it wasn't something that I frowned upon. I thought it was freaking amazing. I honestly was at a show last night, and I said, I hope that Dolly Parton felt this much love while she was alive. But I wasn't educated on her books and the literacy and her things that then the money she had given to North Carolina when we had hurricanes. And
0: you never went to Dollywood?
1: Never went to Dollywood ever. Never, not a day in life. Don't even really know what Dollywood is. I think I've heard of it a time or two, but I don't even know what the hell Dollywood is.
0: It's a theme park, and they have the most delicious bread, cinnamon bread, that is out there, and they have a lot of great food and rides. It's an amusement park.
1: Yeah, never been a day in my life. Never really heard of it. I'm a Carowinds, Emerald Point, Wet and Wild kind of guy. But, again, the point was not to be insensitive to the loss of such an icon. It was really just my bewilderment that it was that many people, and specifically the urban demographic that just was, oh, my gosh, Auntie Dolly. Like, I knew we felt that way about Betty White. Like, I knew Betty White was our one. Like, Betty White is invited to the cookouts. Like, you hope that you can get trapped at Betty White's house and smoke a blunt with her. She's like Willie Nelson. But I didn't know that Dolly Parton quite held that title in our demo, and she does.
0: B-Dot's with us. He is the most entertaining guest in sports talk. We could still say that is the title after that answer. To your point, though, she was the most universally beloved living American, it seemed like. Naturally, it's hard to be that well-liked in sports, but who do you think holds the most well-liked title? Like, names that immediately pop into your head are great athletes that never really won enough in order to tick people off. Ken Griffey Jr. comes to mind. Larry Fitzgerald, who's in the Hall of Fame. Everybody was just happy for Larry Fitzgerald. Why? Because Larry Fitzgerald never won anything so much to take something away from your team. It seems like Giannis, maybe before he forced the trade to Miami. Don't know. Who are you thinking of in terms of well-liked?
1: I don't know, man. Those are some great answers you gave. As you were asking, I was sitting there picking my brain like, gosh, like the guys who I like, nobody likes these guys. Like, they're jerks. But, like, I think, like, maybe a Penny Hardaway. Could we throw Penny Hardaway in that conversation, maybe? Football side of things, maybe Barry Sanders. I think Barry could go in that.
0: That's a great one. Who has anything negative to say about Barry? How about Grant Hill? The injury?
1: Yeah,
0: Buddy played at Duke.
1: That's the only thing about Grant. And the thing about Barry Sanders is there is a huge population that even though they understand why Barry Sanders retired, they're still pissed that Barry Sanders retired.

0: because we enjoy watching Barry Sanders play on Sundays. Like, he was doing video game stuff on Sundays against other grown men who are comparable in size and speed. So for him to just stop because the Detroit Lions wouldn't invest in an offensive line, and we want him to continue putting his body out there and risking getting CTE and being part of a Drewski skit, like, I think we still love him in spite of.
1: Christian McCaffrey comes to mind among active players in the NFL. Don't know if people dislike Christian, and the ladies are attractive to him. Guys are envious.
0: Yeah, I think Christian could make that. I mean, I know that there's an audience that's of Panther Nation that's upset that he's no longer, you know, donning that teal and black, but that wasn't necessarily, it's not like he wanted to get out of here. He was demanding trades. You know, that's just part of the business. So I think there's still an audience that loves him. But I don't know if I would put him up there with Barry and Ken Griffey. Ken Griffey was a really good one, Josh. Like, Ken Griffey Jr., I don't think I've ever heard anybody say anything bad about Ken Griffey.
1: B-Dot is with us here. If you have submissions, you can shoot them in here on X at Westwood One Sports' official X page or on the YouTubes as well. Westwood G-Baby. One Sports Night.
0: G-Baby. Nobody ever had a bad thing to say about G-Baby in Hard Knocks. G-Baby.
1: R.I.P. G-Baby. Let's get to grammar school. That's the reason you're here. Would you like to explain the rules to grammar school to the uninitiated?
0: It's very simple, man. I give Josh three words or phrases that are highly used in the urban demographic. If Josh can get two out of three answers correct, he does get a satisfactory grade in grammar school. I think the last time we took off a week last week, but I think the week before, I think Josh went 3 for 3. I think he was just smoking, man, like doing his thing. Today we have our OG producer, WD, so he will have a lifeline where he can use WD. And WD always annoys me in this spot because for years, WD just always wanted to show off how much of the urban demographic he would know. So he would always like, ooh, I know the answer. Ooh, me. And it would really just mess it up because we want to see Josh fail. But over the years, I think WD has understood, this isn't about me showcasing how much of the urban demographic I know or the urban jargon I know. But it's more so to join around the fireplace and laugh at Josh Graham.
1: Let's get Will Dalton in here for a second because we need to hash this out. For those who are unfamiliar, B-Dot is based in Charlotte. That's why he still thinks of Christian McCaffrey's days with the Panthers, even though he's been a Niner for years now. Also, WD and I, we worked together in North Carolina, and Dot, that's where the relationship started there. I call Will WD. It's just now part of the nomenclature. But he's, since working with us at Westwood One, he's developed a few more nicknames to the point where we need to reassess what WD's national identity is. Dot, do you like WD, Linnell calling WD Will the Thrill, or John Mallory, Johnny Ballgame? After learning Will Dalton loves the movie Roadhouse and, in fact, looks like Patrick Swayze from Roadhouse's style,
2: and
1: he
2: Dalton.
1: Just calls, and his last name's Dalton, of course. Yeah. He calls Will Dalton nothing but Roadhouse. That's his name, Roadhouse. So, which of those three nicknames do you like? Do you want to power rank the Will Dalton nicknames?
0: Well, seeing that I started the WD, because it's the WD. That's going to always take top rank as far as I'm concerned for egotistical, narcissistic reasons. However, that Roadhouse is checking, buddy, because you do give off that cool Patrick Swayze vibe. Like, you could definitely be him in Ghost type joint. Like, that would be a super vibe. Will the Thrill pause to that, Linnell? Like, Linnell, pause. First of all, don't call no other man the Thrill. That ain't none of
2: you. He just calls me Thrill.
0: Yeah, nah.
2: That's all he...
0: Gonna be a negative. I'm gonna go with WD and Roadhouse.
1: And Roadhouse. We got it. Okay. What's the first grammar school expression or word?
0: All right. When you're talking about
1: B-Dot's with us, by the way. Most entertaining guest in sports talk.
0: Okay, here you go, Josh. Number one, when you're talking to females, if somebody tells you to pass the sticks, what does that mean?
1: You had your shot, now it's my shot. Pass the sticks.
0: Good job. Very well. Very done. You know, I just wanted to ask that because I've been watching these silly

0: videos on Instagram where these guys, like, they show you how to mac to chicks. And even though I don't need any of that foolishness, it's so fun to watch guys have these conversations. And dude will come in, he'll just say, "Hey, man, pass the sticks. Yo, enough, man. Pass the sticks, yo. Like, clearly she's not interested in you. Pass the sticks, bro."
1: See,
0: and I was like, yo, that's hilarious.
1: That reminds me of a story. Everybody pull up a chair. Here we go.
0: Oh,
1: this is the closest I came to getting into an actual physical altercation in public.
0: Wow.
1: In college, in Greenville, America.
0: Chair pulled up.
1: Buddy of mine is kind of a jerk. He's kind of a bleephole. He'll acknowledge himself as being that as well. And but we're good friends. He's a loyal guy. He just got married earlier this year. He knows exactly who he is if he's listening to this. And works in the media space. And we went out, and we were with a group of girls. We were a group of guys. There, we were the two single guys. There were two single girls. And me and Zach, I'll say his name, Zach, decided we're going, hey, you're interested in that one, and I'm interested in this one. Great. That's what's going to happen here. Well, Zach decided to shoot his shot a little bit earlier in the evening than he probably should, got shot down. She wasn't buying what he was selling. And he decided it was early enough in the evening. He started talking to the girl that I was putting in work, trying to, you know, get familiar with.
0: Yeah.
1: And we're leaving the place, going back to another, like, house party. And it got to the point where I had to say something. I was like, dude, what are you doing? And he says, and I'm not misquoting, he says this verbatim, "Josh, I'm better looking than you, which means I deserve a shot before you do." It's what he said.
0: Did she hear him say that, or he just said that to you?
1: He said that to me.
0: Wow.
1: And I said something back that was a really good slam, yeah, that I'm not going to say.
0: No, what was the good slam? We want to know the good slam.
1: He worked at television. I said, "You are a weekend television host in Greenville, North Carolina. You're not hot bleep. Nobody gives a bleep," is what I said. And that was a pretty good line, the way it was delivered. And it's hilarious because
0: neither one of you got the chick. Why are you sitting there arguing like
1: exactly the next day, he apologizes, and it's like a Field of Dreams type scene. I had a baseball glove just sitting there, and he brought a baseball glove, and we just started playing catch after he apologized. Me and my guy just started playing catch. It's our relationship.
0: No, respect to that, man. That's one thing I teach my son, man. There's only two things that will break up a friendship between guys. Two things, man. Money and women. Those are the only two things, man. Like, if you disrespect a man about his money or you disrespect a man about his woman, that will end a friendship quickly. Anything else, man, guys can get past. So I'm glad y'all can move on.
1: Second grammar school word or expression.
0: If someone asks you, do you need that? What are they asking you if you need?
1: Do you need that?
0: Mm-hmm. Do you need that?
1: I'm going to go to Will Dalton. Will Dalton, if they ask, do you need that? What are they asking?
2: I'm a little stuck on this
3: one. I hate that.
2: Can you? And you know, Dot, that doesn't happen.
0: No, but I'm only happy because Josh thought he had it figured out. Like, Josh thought, I got one in the bag. Going to use WD right here. I know he knows it. And this is one that even WD.
2: Explain the context again, like the situation.
0: No,
2: do you need that?
0: Do you need that? That's the question. Do you need that?
2: I mean, when I think about it, I think of like somebody that's drinking more than they should or doing something that a little more than that. Like, do you really need that? Like, type. But I don't feel like that's right.
1: So, wait, ask the question one more time.
0: Do you need that?
1: That's, I mean, you gave a scenario.
0: Yeah,
1: when
0: no,
1: you
0: I
1: ask
0: said if question. Someone asks you, do you need that? What are they asking you if you need? Do you need that?
1: Okay.
2: So vague.
1: Do you need that?
0: Yeah.
1: All right. Thanks, Will, for not.

0: Get right.
1: There goes Will. Do you need that? I'm not going to do the normal, if I don't know, guess for grammar school. I'll go with Will Dalton, just because if he's wrong, I could be mad at him.
2: Good point. So what is your final answer?
1: It's if somebody's doing a bit much or drinking too much, or so asking someone if they need that, what they're saying is essentially is this is something you've had too much of.
2: Ryan, did you hear your Uncle Josh? Was he correct?
1: Why are you up this late? It's amazing.
2: She can do what she wants. I woke her up just to ask her this question. I'm doing grammar school with your Uncle Josh, and I asked him this because you always ask me. Ryan, tell your Uncle Josh, what does it mean if someone says, do you need that?
3: It means, do you want to fight?
1: So what you're saying is I should have said to my friend, do you need that?
2: You need that? That would have been a much better comeback. If he's like, yo, bro, do you need that? That's pretty much what you'd have been asking.
1: All right. Thanks, Ryan.
2: You guys there she goes.
1: Yeah. Thanks for nothing, Will. Thank you, Ryan, for participating in the show. All right. Last grammar school word or expression. I need to get this right to pass.
2: Her mother is going to kill me. She's got school in like 4 hours, and I got her up answering freaking grammar school questions. It's her first year in high school. Carry on.
1: Family.
2: Here you go, Josh, for the win. What does it mean if someone says dubs in the chat?
1: Dubs in the chat. I think that just means that.
0: God, I wish I didn't give up the lifeline now.
1: You didn't do anything. I did it.
0: But like, you can't use me now.
1: No, I can't. That's how it works. Dubs in the chat means that, you know, there's that page on X or on social media, dudes posting their dubs. I think it's like keeping a receipt, so to speak, like dubs in the chat. Hey, I was right. There's a receipt there. It was either that or like something involving fighting, but I'm going to go with the former.
2: What's your final answer, Josh?
1: I just said dudes posting their dubs like receipts. Like that's what they're saying, that there's some wins in the chat.
2: WD, are we going to give him that?
0: I don't know if we can.
2: I'm glad you know what it is.
1: What's it mean?
0: It means you. I mean, okay, like Angel Reese. When she wins, she goes to X almost every time, and she goes, dubs in the MF chat. That's it means you won.
1: Yeah. That's I think I deserve credit for that. I'm not usually
2: all this receipts and all this crap. It doesn't
1: I know.
2: Mean it. It
1: just dude, means post in your dubs. Like that's what I meant. That's the example I gave. Like
0: it's not a receipt.
1: It means that you are posting your I won. That's I see why you think it's a reach. I'm not normally one to give myself credit, but I think that's close enough.
2: See, so look, dig it. It came from streaming and stuff like that. You dig what I'm saying? Like, you win, like, let me get some W's in the chat. Like, everybody who's watching right now, that was a win. We just got a win. Let me get a W. So everybody would put W's in the chat. Oh, you won, you won, you won. It's dubs in the chat. Dubs in the chat means we're winning and everybody in the chat is talking about it.
1: For the record, I'm not looking at the chat right now. For the record, I don't care what they have to say about this subject right now. I think I was close enough. Well, let them be the judge.
2: Yes, let them. Let us know in the chat. Should these be dubs in the chat for Josh or nah? You let us know, W or L, and I'll let them decide. And you can let them know at the end of the show if you were satisfactory in grammar school tonight, Josh.
1: All right, there we go. Hey, by the next time we chat, are you going to try the Chick-fil-A and waffle sandwich?
2: I don't know, man. I'm not pressed, man. I haven't been seeing any reviews that made me want to run out and get. I think they messed it up. Then they threw bacon on there, you told me. There's bacon on there?
1: I went to Chick-fil-A a few days ago. I go every week. And I love the spicy sandwich so much that I couldn't resist. I saw it on someone's plate, and I saw you had to pour the syrup on top.
2: No.
1: I'm sorry. I thought this was going to be a McGriddle situation where it's like in the actual waffle. And I'm like, you know, that can affect the structural integrity of the actual sandwich itself. And I just wanted my spicy sandwich with two barbecues and a ranch.
2: They overthought it, man. They overthought it. Yeah. They already got

0: the waffle fries. They should have just made the waffle fries of a sweeter consistency and had syrup for those. You could dip your fries in the syrup and eat your chicken strips.
1: This year marks the 20-year anniversary of one of the first viral YouTube videos. Unforgivable. Give me a chicken sandwich and some waffle fries. For free.
0: What the hell you're talking about?
1: You can look it up. Check it out. I'm sure Ryan knows what I'm talking about. For free. For free. Dot. Love you, man. We'll talk to you next week. Thanks for doing this.
0: Love you back, gang.
1: Get to it. Oh, you need to finish the segment for us. We're about to put the show to bed. Usually I ask Will to tell us what's in Put It to Bed, but instead I'll let you tell us what people should do.
0: Well, if you're putting it to bed, I hope you got a rubber and some.
2: Last season, the Patriots and Bears went from worst to first. Who could make the jump this season? John Harbaugh's Giants? Tyler Shuck and the Saints? Dare we say the Cleveland Browns with Deshaun Watson? Westwood One Sports.
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1: Thanks to our friends with the Carolina Panthers and Houston Texans for helping us line up terrific conversations with J.C. Horn, Daniil Hunter, Teteroa McMillan, Dan Morgan. 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Like, comment, subscribe, all that helps us. Thanks to BDOT for joining us as well. How about this? If one pasty white, big glasses person isn't enough for this program, how about we rock two of them? John Fanta is going to join us on Free For All Friday. Big Specs, part of the Big Frame Gang. Pasty white guy, thriving in life, as are we. Should be a lot of fun when Fanta joins us to tell us about his new ventures. And we have Free For All Friday calls as well. Should be tons of fun. You know what else is great? Will Dalton, I have a bit of a sweet tooth. I like trying different candies. And tonight's MVP of the show is the sour wild berry Skittles. So it's not sour Skittles, it's not wild berry Skittles. It's both. Been a game changer here on the show. Just will point that out. So recommend.
2: Interesting.
1: There you go.
2: Might have to try that.
1: You just might. Let's close out today's program by putting it to bed.
2: Speaking of sweets, it is the great cinnamon bun heist. So, down in South Florida, there was a report that this Uber driver stole more than $3,000 worth of cinnamon rolls this weekend. The way it went down was, so this woman who owns this particular bakery, who was doing business with the Uber driver, she posted a TikTok basically telling this story. And what happened was, she posted like a whole series of messages that she had sent to the Uber driver over the course of 5 hours. He was supposed to make a delivery at like 8:48 a.m. He delivered something at like 1:16 in the afternoon, but then it said it failed in the system. And ultimately what had happened was he stole about 300 to 400 cinnamon buns or cinnamon rolls that equaled $3,000, give or take. And she is opened an investigation into this. 400 cinnamon rolls. That's the total that it came out. So now they've opened an investigation. Uber's trying to make the appropriate actions and all of that. But $3,000 worth of cinnamon. I wonder what this Uber driver was even going to do with all of that. That's what I want to know.
1: I love cinnamon buns. I'm a card carrying member of the Cinny Roll Patrol. I love
2: the Cinny Roll Patrol.
1: Love cinnamon rolls. Oh, it's a thing, Will. It's not actually. It's not a thing. It's a lifestyle. It's what it is.
2: Oh, okay. I see.
1: Cinny Roll Patrol. I rock with it. It is one of my favorite treats. So I have much greater understanding for this story than it feels like you do. You feel like somebody who takes cinnamon rolls patrol, like, or takes cinnamon rolls for granted and view it as, you know, just a treat, not a way of life. It's unfortunate.
2: I don't really view cinnamon rolls as a way of life. It's a nice treat. It's fine. It's all right, you know. Once in a while. Yeah, fight.
1: Are there going to be any preseason games tomorrow night worth talking about? Like, we got Tyus Simpson, Fernando Mendoza out of the way tonight.
2: That might be it.

0: We'll see. I defy you, NFL preseason, to be interesting on Friday night. I defy you. And then we'll get to pick some college football games, too, because I got some picks on the card ready to hand those out. Until then, enjoy Drake Toll. My name's Josh Graham. This has been Westwood One Sports Night.
1: Don't give a
2: this is Westwood One Sports.

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There is a story that a lot of people care a ton about, but frankly, yours truly does not. 20 minutes from now, by the way, Panthers corner J.C. Horn will be our guest. Not the exterior junk that's on the periphery right now. This is a very frustrating thing. This is something that, frankly, makes me want to pull my hair out. Listening to people spend all their time this week talk about legal matters and litigation and pro players and not talk about football. It's time to talk about college football games, not the exterior junk. The pros returning to campus story has been completely overblown. These were not program-altering players vying to return to campus. After being in the pros, most of them were class of 2022 kids that were told they'd be ineligible for this year. Thus, they went to the pros thinking they had to, thinking they had no option. Then you have the injunction saying that these guys should have been grandfathered in for the 5-for-5 rule that's now in place.

By the way, those are the only players that would be granted, it seems, an injunction to play for this year. That one of these judge injunctions will allow to be out there. Because you have the ACC and the Big 12 today joining the SEC and the Big 10 saying, if you played snaps in the NFL, you're not going to be able to go back to college or in the pro ranks. So that applies to the WNBA. That applies to the NBA. Fill in the blank. Also, going back to the impact on the sport, the national contending programs, they're not the ones dabbling in this. So this isn't going to impact a title. Ohio State and Oregon, they're not looking at class of 2022 players. Neither is Notre Dame. Marcus Freeman's made that known. The reality is, week zero is Saturday. Heck, you could say college football's already started with the FCS having games all across the country tonight. And by the way, usually week zero is a bunch of blowouts and uninteresting games. Not the case this year. It is an intriguing slate of week zero games this year. Ton of tension in Dublin. In a game you can listen to on Westwood One's

beat from Fort Worth in the Telegram. That's not good. We have a meaningful conference game between NC State and Virginia. If you presume that Miami is going to be in the ACC championship game in Charlotte, that they are head and shoulders better than everybody in that league, who's going to play them? Nobody seems to know who the second best team in the conference is. So, Saturday's winner between Virginia and NC State, these are two teams that could be that second team. If you lose this game, that really sets you back. If you win, this is probably going to be, for both teams, a top three most difficult game on their slate. You set yourself up nicely to potentially be in Charlotte for the ACC championship game. There are going to be a couple of historic FBS debuts. Legendary FCS power, North Dakota State, in the Fargo Dome, going to host Jack State. First ever FBS game for the Bison. Sacramento State, going across the country to play on that gross, sad, gray field in Eastern Michigan. This is a reminder, this week, namely, it's a reminder that college sports, as beautiful as a sport that college football is, it has the worst offseason in all the sports that we care about. It's the closest thing that sports comes to political talk. Well, this and the WNBA nowadays. But in college, we spend way too much time talking about injunctions and lawsuits and litigation, and that's no fun. Does any sport do doomsday speculation the way that college football does? Oh, this conference is going to die. College football's over as we know it, etc. Who else does this? A PSA. Just for anybody that needs to hear this across the country right now. College football has been around for more than 150 years. It is America's second most popular sport behind the NFL. It isn't going anywhere. It's also not a coincidence that the people who spend the most time talking about these topics pretty obviously detest college sports in general. That there seems to be the common thread here. The people that spend their Saturdays watching college football, that spend their time caring about the sport, those are not the people that are spending hours upon hours upon hours upon hours talking about Lane Kiffin's ass. We're talking about, oh my God, what's happening with this guy who was in Browns camp who might end up... There are football games this week. And there are good football games to care about and to watch. And here's the thing. Would be willing to bet whatever amount of money on this. At this time a week from now, we're not going to care about any of these subjects. Why? Because ball is life. And college football is here. As a way to make a mockery of how dumb the discourse is with these issues that, by the way, aren't going to be issues a year from now. Oh my God, these guys are eligible to play and there's a court injunction. Yeah, it's for the grandfathered in players or the players that feel they should be grandfathered in that a year from now there's going to be some clarity, a lot more clarity on with the clean 5-for-5 rule that most everybody is in favor of. Here's the question we have to have some fun with this. Who is a current professional athlete you would love to see return to their alma mater for one more year? Who is one pro athlete, current pro athlete, you'd like to see play one season of college, one more season of college? 310-840-4910. You want to see Patrick Mahomes play one more year at Texas Tech? Yes, Patrick Mahomes now. Go back to Texas Tech for one more year? You might say, well, Josh, he was there, he already had 4 years of eligibility. 5-for-5, baby. 5-for-5, you get one more year. We're just having fun with this right now. Who would you love to see say, you know, not going to play in the NFL or NBA this year? Or, heck, we'll even say MLB. Paul Skeens going back to LSU and pitching. Who would you most love to see return to their alma mater for one more year? 310-840-4910.

0: By the way, you might think this is a stupid question, that this is a stupid topic. But here's how much I believe in this stupid question and stupid topic. I asked a 6'6" hulking future Hall of Fame edge rusher who has biceps literally the size of my head, Danielle Hunter of the Houston Texans, this question, because he went to LSU of all places, and here's how that exchange sounded out at practice earlier.
1: With the news this week, I got to ask, how much fun would it be if you could go back to college and play for just 1 year?
2: If you go to the NFL and come back?
1: Yeah, let's say this year, Danielle Hunter goes back to play at LSU for 1 year.
2: I wouldn't do that. It'd feel like I'm going from like high school back to middle school. Nah, I wouldn't do that.
0: There you go. Be like high schoolers going back to middle school. That would be a fun watch. Like, what would be the most, this is unfair type of experience? See, in the NBA, you'd probably think Wimby, but he never went to college. Can't return to college when... Well, I guess if you want that to be your answer, Will Dalton is, the wheels are now turning. He's thinking, Wimby in Chapel Hill to play for the Tar Heels? That'd be great. Or how about this, Will? Your mic is off, by the way. Will Dalton, how about, since you are a Tar Heel fan, let's get Michael Malone reunited with Nikola Jokic for 1 year.
3: I mean, yeah, you could do that. I mean, when you originally asked the question, I was thinking Caleb Wilson going back to Carolina.
0: You would rather have Caleb Wilson than Jokic on the North Carolina Tar Heels?
3: I wouldn't, but if I had to pick somebody to go back to his alma mater. Actually, I had two answers to this.
0: What's
3: the first
0: the
3: one that
0: one?
3: Came to mind was Drake May in a football context. But when you expanded it out, then I was like, oh yeah, Caleb Wilson. Because him, Michael Malone, some of the stuff they got cooking this year, I'd like to see that.
0: Yeah, I would also like to see Drake May play for Bill Belichick. For obvious reasons.
3: No. Yeah.
0: Just imagine those headlines. Robert Kraft is pissed at Belichick. He took our quarterback. Took him back to Chapel Hill. This isn't good.
3: Yeah.
0: Just the pettiness. Do we have... That wasn't the best quote from Danielle Hunter, though. This is easily completely devoid of context. No other context given whatsoever. Danielle Hunter giving us this gem.
2: Man, I like a whole variety of things, man. Vegetables, fruits. You know, I could eat pineapples all day. I could eat zucchinis all day. You know, those are my favorite vegetables and fruits.
0: I'm not even going to provide the context. No. Just Danielle Hunter, he eats quarterbacks for lunch, right tackles, zucchinis, pineapples, fruits, vegetables, whatever you put in front of him. Danielle Hunter's going to eat it. That's what he's going to do. Find that conversation with Danielle Hunter on our YouTube channel, searching Westwood One Sports Night. A lot of fun to catch up with him. Will Dalton, do we just have the image, though, for those who are watching on YouTube or on X at Westwood One Sports' account with more than 20,000 plus followers? Just looking at Danielle Hunter's bicep that is the size of my head. That's a real thing for anybody out there. J.C. Horn, Carolina Panthers corner, our guest in just a little bit. 310-840-4910 if you want in on the program. Let's go to Mr. Positive. Mr. Positive, tell me which current pro athlete you'd love to see return to college for 1 year.
4: Oh, my God, Josh, baby. Boom, shakalaka. Hey, real quick. Your dad put up some great pictures of you in your radio career.
0: Oh, yeah.
4: Quite a journey, my friend. I'm very proud of you.
0: Thank you.
4: But
0: Mr.
4: to answer your question, you got to go with Aiden Hutchinson. Oh, my God, he's a warrior. He'd make these little U of M players be like middle school, sixth grade, because he's that damn good. He's so fast and so intense. He'd be at the quarterback within 1 second. I mean, you see how he plays. He's a warrior. He's got the warrior paint on.

0: My God, is he get psycho? Oh, it would be laughable. It's like the big fellow with the 24-inch biceps that are bigger than your head.
1: Yeah.
0: It's like playing against kindergartners. I got to tell you, great question, buddy.
1: Yeah, thanks so much for the call, Mr. Positive. And he's friends with my dad on Facebook, apparently. He does post a lot. You know, that's the thing. If you do use the expression boomers, you know, they love being on the phone and posting on Facebook. A lot of pictures, a lot of things that are out there. Did have a neat experience going back to my alma mater at East Carolina last week. See, I wasn't on Westwood One Sports Night last week because I was out at Indian Beach, North Carolina, near Emerald Isle. We go there every year. It's fun. And I just decided, because I was meeting my wife, love that B-Soko comment, by the way, that Jalen Carter going back, that would be pretty fun, watching him go back to Georgia. But I was on the way, and Will, I took a 20-minute detour to go back to my college town while going towards the beach. East Carolina is located in the eastern part of North Carolina, you might imagine. It was like a 20-minute detour. I go there, spend some time on campus. It was the first day of classes. And Will, I go back to the college radio station where it all began 15, 16 years ago. And I just wanted to see the studio, see if it was still there. Didn't even know. And there were three college kids sitting in the lobby. And one of them said, I think I know who you are. And I'm like, my name's Josh. Like, oh, you're the guy from the scrapbook. What are you talking about, the scrapbook? And in the middle of this room, sitting on the coffee table, was a scrapbook that documented my career going from East Carolina to where I am now, here at Westwood One. And it almost brought me to tears because I didn't know they had done this, but the fact that they have been following what I've been lucky enough to do from a school like East Carolina that doesn't produce a lot of people in the media space, something that I'm certainly very proud of. And yeah, proud to be a Pirate. We'll see how they do against Alabama next weekend in week one, but proud to be a Pirate. Cool story. 310-840-4910. If you want in and telling us who is a current NFL player you'd love to see return to their alma mater for 1 year, 310-840-4910. In addition to catching up with the Beal Hunter 101, we did the same with Carolina Panthers star corner J.C. Horn. That conversation is next on Westwood One Sports Night. 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
3: There's always a moment of truth where I say, look, it's either put up or shut up. 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It was 100 plus degrees. We were hot. We were on fire. We were yelling our hearts out. You could feel the intensity rising. Even in our tiredness, even in our weakness, even in our pain, we continued to push. 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But all I know is that I had what it took. I am a United States Marine.
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0: question. Who is a current NFL player, or it could be NBA, or it could be Major League Baseball, you'd love to see return to college for one more collegiate season in the spirit of the headlines this week? 310-840-4910. If you are south of the border in South Carolina, specifically in Columbia, you might answer that question, J.C. Horn, because that'd be quite a diabolical defensive duo to have DJ Stewart and J.C. Horn on that side, and Lenora Sellers coming back at QB on the offensive end of things. Had a chance to catch up with the Panthers' star cornerback, and here's how that conversation sounded. J.C. Horn is with us here, Carolina Panthers corner. The scuttlebutt at camp has been that that Bryce Young's had the best camp he's had as a pro. Is that true, or have you been taking it easy on him this camp?
1: Nah, Bryce been doing his thing. You know, you can see he got a lot more comfortable, trusting his reads more, trusting his players, his receivers more to make, you know, 50-50 plays. Just sometimes it might be covered. He'll still throw it and give him a chance to make a play. So, nah, he definitely been having the best camp of his career. But we've been doing our thing, too. Don't let all the reports fool you.
0: Panthers GM Dan Morgan was talking to us, and he spoke about the importance of continuity on defense. That's why he wanted to retain Ejiro Everett, so you guys didn't have to learn a new defense. Yeah. And also, he felt it was important to add on that side this offseason, and he brings in Devin Lloyd and Jalen Phillips. Just how much have those two guys impacted what this defense can be?
1: Yeah, man, those two guys that and know what it looks like to, you know, play good and dominate in this league. You know, Jalen, anytime you can add a pass rusher like him, you know, make the defense way better, make me and Mike's job way easier. Quarterbacks don't have as much time. And, you know, a guy like D. Lloyd, I think just his attitude, his character is doing so much for us. Like, just the defense and all the young guys, be able to see him come in every day, how he attack work, how serious and, you know, focused he is in every phase of the day, the weight room, the locker room, the meeting rooms, and when he get on the grass. You know, he's just a great leader, and it's just his aura about him that lets you know he's a leader and a dog. So, I'm happy to have both of those additions, and I think, you know, it'll pay out big for us.
0: J.C. Horn with us here. You're one of the leaders of this defense, and you took it personally during the season last year when people would fire shots at Ejiro Everett, and you made a point.

0: to say, we want EJ back. It's important that EJ's back.
1: Yeah.
0: What is it that people might not appreciate about the type of coordinator he is?
2: Man, just not just him, just the staff, you know, how they prep us for games, to know what's coming, like, you know, in the secondary at least, just how they break down the film, you know, how they make it as easy as, you know, 2 + 2, and you know your job, and then it just be on us to go out there and execute it. And I feel like when that doesn't happen, a lot of it, you know, falls back on him. And, you know, it does work hand in hand. Like, we got to do our job. You know, Coach E, when he makes mistakes, he comes in there and tells us what he needs to do better, or if he could have that situation back, how he would have called it differently. But, you know, I'm definitely glad to have him a part of this defense. And, you know, they didn't help my football IQ just go tremendously since they came here in 23.
0: Let's get to the important stuff. In the locker room, you were known as one of the best ping pong players on the team.
2: Yeah.
0: How's the competition looked in that area?
2: To be honest, man, I didn't retire from ping pong. I ain't played in about 2 years. I blame Derrick Brown. You know, he didn't got me on that card table. And that's
0: you play cards?
2: Yeah. And I really don't even play cards. It's really only one game that I play. And he taught me how to play it. So
0: what game is it?
2: Bure. Yeah, it's a quick little card game. You know, we play it. It's all for fun. Just to talk shit. But, yeah, I retired from ping pong, man. But we got some guys that's pretty good. Bryson Tremaine, Shaw Smith, Mike Jack, they all be on the table. No, I let them have it, though.
0: That's crazy. So yeah, you just retired on top, said no one can play anymore?
2: Yeah, I mean, I wouldn't say it was when I was playing. Like, C-Mac was probably still the best in the locker room when I was playing.
0: Brian Burns?
2: No, I used to beat Burns' ass. See, that's the reason I got good, because he talked so much. I wanted to play him every day. And, yeah, I used to get him to work, but. You know, C-Mac and some of the specialists and quarterbacks, they used to whoop up on me pretty good.
0: Last thing for you. South Carolina, I've been taking some mess from people for talking up Lenoris Sellers and talking about they got a new coordinator in there.
2: Yeah.
0: You're Gamecocks. Give me the case.
2: Man, I'm Gamecocks till I die. So no matter what's going on, the turmoil going on, I'm always tell you that it's going to be their best year. And I do believe in, you know, Sellers. You're a specimen back there, new coordinator. And I feel like that go hand in hand with the quarterback. So you got to give them a shot. You know, we got the best pass rusher in the nation and Dylan Stewart.
0: That's true.
2: So them two are the most important positions on the field. So ain't no telling what type of season we'll have if they come out and ball. So
0: last thing for J.C. Horn. You hope one day to be in Canton.
2: Yeah.
0: Right before you got drafted, Luke Kuechly decided to hang it up. He goes into Canton this year, second youngest player to ever go into the Hall.
2: Yeah.
0: He's in this building. He's calling games for you guys. Have you ever picked his brain about some things? If so, what?
2: Not really picked his brain, but just, you know, talk normal ball with him. We ain't really gotten to, like, the details and schemes and stuff, but, you know, just to have a guy like that who is at the best in his league for so long, just have him around every day, like you said. He in here all the time. You know, before the games, he come in there and he call it warming up my pads. So, like, hey, you warmed up your pads yet? Yeah, get them, slam them on the ground a couple times and warm them up. And, you know, for me, you know, that's just like younger me in high school. I got Luke Kuechly, you know, getting my pads and getting me prepped to go play out there on Sunday. So just having him around every day is, you know, a blessing in itself. And, you know, seeing him being inducted this year is extreme motivation and let you know that it could be done. You just got to, you know, keep the work first.
0: So Luke Kuechly warms up your pads. He's throwing it down pregame.
2: Yeah. I guess that was one of their little traditions back in the day. So he kind of makes sure to keep it going with the guys in the locker room now.
0: JC, you're the best. Thanks for doing this.
2: Sure, man. It's good seeing you.
0: Easily, after Panther games, one of the favorites for us. Win, lose, or draw, catching up with JC Horn. He will shoot you straight and apparently will kick your ass in ping pong, Bure, you name it. We need to give a special shout out to the state of North Carolina. We added Raleigh-Durham to our long and growing list of affiliate markets. Let's use that as an opportunity, Will, to remind people that Raleigh-Durham, saying it like that, is an airport. Raleigh and Durham are separate cities. Raleigh is the home of NC State. Durham is the home of Duke University. Chapel Hill is where the Tar Heels are at. Those three places, they make up the research triangle. They call it the

0: Triangle in North Carolina. Not to be confused with the triangle that Phil Jackson ran with Michael Jordan, who's also from North Carolina and played in Chapel Hill. You get the idea here. Shout out to our friends at Capital Broadcasting. Grew up listening to their stations. It's actually, I grew up 30 minutes north of Raleigh in a small town called Youngsville, North Carolina. To mark the occasion of our show now being on in my hometown, I'm recognizing a Raleigh, North Carolina landmark. I've got a t-shirt on for those watching on YouTube, watching on X. The Rialto Theater is ran by a man I once worked for named Hayes Permar. And yeah, just wanted to give some love. I thought I was going to be original in wearing this today, and then I saw my buddy Chip Patterson from the Cover 3 podcast wearing this t-shirt today as well.
1: Really?
0: Upsetting. Yeah, wearing the same t-shirt. So it's a movement. It's a movement, what we're seeing right now. And as you can tell by the J.C. Horn and Danielle Hunter interviews, we've had a busy week in Charlotte. It was nearly busier where we had a planned one-on-one visit with ACC Commissioner Jim Phillips. Like, we had a planned lunch, the whole thing. We still went to lunch, but the visit never happened because of all this eligibility nonsense. The ACC today put out their statement saying they're following suit with the Big 12, the SEC, and the Big 10. So we hope to catch up with Jim Phillips sometime soon. I still need to get to him after he embarrassed me in front of all of my friends on TV, taking shots at my Orioles, talking
1: he
0: about
1: does that
0: the Cubs.
1: Every year.
0: He does that.
1: It every
0: year. It's upsetting.
1: I
0: it's annoying. It. I'm glad you do. I'm glad you do. So we're going to find you, Commissioner Phillips. No, the funniest thing is the lunch still happened, and then Will Dalton sits down and orders a salmon. That's what he does.
1: Yeah,
0: he just sits down.
1: The league's done. Just, you kidding me?
0: He just sits down and says, "Hey, you know, hey guys, nice to meet you. What's on the menu? Salmon." That's what we're doing.
1: It was delicious, too.
0: Yeah,
1: it's great.
0: It seemed like it was good. Shout out to our friends at the ACC and J.C. Horn, Danielle Hunter, Ted Arroa McMillan, Dan Morgan. You can find all these interviews on our YouTube channel, searching Westwood One Sports Night. That's how you can watch us right now, in addition to listening to us. However and wherever you listen or watch, greatly appreciate that. I see the OG dog here saying, King Henry, Derrick Henry going back to college could be fun. Yeah, that probably would be fun, watching him go back to Alabama out of a fact that Alabama hasn't really had a good running game since Kalen DeBoer has arrived there. This might be a good opportunity, Oliver Popular, to update the people on Ty Simpson. Anytime we mention Ty Simpson on the show, live updates of what he's doing, we have a sounder.
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0: football future bets. Before week zero arrives, all the future bets I am placing for the 2026 college football season. That's in Graham's Gambling. Also, we're asking this question. Who is a current pro athlete you'd love to see return for one more year of college sports? 310-840-4910 is the number. Drake Toll's way, he's up way past his bedtime and texting that the Paul Skeens back at LSU visual would be very, very funny stuff to watch in college baseball. Appreciate Drake Toll that follows our show here on Westwood One Sports Night, hosting our daily morning show. 310-840-4910 if you want in on that. Perhaps we can answer that question if there's time in a bit. We need to talk about former Alabama quarterback.
1: Don't give a about number time.
0: Now, L.A. Rams backup, Ty Simpson. First round pick. While Fernando Mendoza has been struggling in Vegas, Ty Simpson has been thriving. In fact, Ty Simpson is the biggest winner of this NFL preseason. Statistically, nobody played the position better than he did. Tonight, Ty Simpson was nearly perfect. 18 of 23 passing, 119 yards, had a touchdown pass. In fact, this is how it sounded, courtesy of our Westwood One teammates. Noah Eagle, facing heavy pressure, Ty Simpson looked right down the barrel and did this. We'll get to that in just a second. Here is the final line in the three preseason games for Ty Simpson. 47 of 60 passing for 382 yards, three touchdowns, no picks, a passer rating of 109.9. He's going to be pushing Stetson Bennett for QB2 behind MVP Matthew Stafford. Sean McVay already said that they're going to keep three quarterbacks, but if the NFL frontrunner has their MVP go down, does McVay go to Stetson Bennett, or does he go to Ty Simpson? It seems those are pretty good options for McVay to have. Now, let's be clear. While preseason performance isn't enough to say that Simpson's going to be a dude in the NFL, let's not overstate this, it should be enough to silence the critics from way back in April. He was the story of the NFL draft in Pittsburgh. There was endless criticism suggesting that the Rams reached by taking him or that Simpson didn't deserve to be a first-round draft pick. Honestly, the criticism felt like it was coming from an ill-informed place. There's no group of people more obnoxious in sports than the air-quote NFL draft guy. You know, the people that watch the NFL and not college during the season, but then the NFL season ends, they get bored, so they dive into all the tape and then try to tell the people that actually pay attention to college how good or how bad these players are. And what felt lazy about the Ty Simpson, air quote, narratives, so much of the negativity felt rooted in that the playoff didn't go great for Ty Simpson. That he didn't look great in the blowout loss and got hurt against Indiana. But anybody suggesting that Ty Simpson isn't talented just is ill-informed. He was recruited to play for Nick Saban at Alabama. He doesn't just let anybody show up at that school and receive a scholarship. He was the Heisman frontrunner in mid-November. He lost the opener to Florida State, but then won eight straight games, and pretty clearly because he had no help on his O-line or in a run game. He got hurt, didn't make any excuses, but his performance dropped in a way that was strange and seemed pretty clearly connected to injury. Now that he's healthy, we're seeing what he can do, and he looks the part. This is just another

0: another example of the Rams being super well run. It honestly reminds you of what the LA Dodgers have done. Oh, not only can they pay, but they also draft incredibly well and develop well, and they win all these trades where they land Mookie Betts, and then they land Freddie Freeman, and some of the guys that they dealt in order to bring Tarek Skubal were prospects they acquired in trades with players that ended up not being good once they left the Dodgers. That's what good teams do. They just know how to do things well. So the Rams, they draft well when they do draft. Well, they say bleep them picks with the first rounders, but do well with the late round picks, which is why they feel comfortable trading those first rounders for guys who can help them right now, a la a Trent McDuffie, a la a Myles Garrett. They make tremendous trades. They go for it. They stay competitive, and they've been doing it for a decade now, this combo of Sean McVay and Les Snead. And it seems the draft pick of Ty Simpson and the evaluation there is really strong as well. Here was our Westwood One teammate, Noah Eagle, on the call for Ty Simpson's touchdown pass tonight.
1: With his special team stardom. Chargers bring the house. Simpson has to get away. Across his body, end zone. It is caught. Brennan Presley on the run for the touchdown.
0: Looking at the scoreboard, Rams 20, LA Chargers 18, for those who are keeping score at home. 310-840-4910 if you want in. Let's go to Rob. He's in Atlanta. Rob, tell me the current pro you'd love to see return to college for one more year.
2: Well, he's not current, but I was going to pull Deion Sanders out of nowhere.
0: Oh, my gosh. Bring him back to FSU?
2: Yeah, we need him, like, in a big way.
0: Yeah, you know, maybe you could use a quarterback. I'm with respect to Ashford, who I remember watching play at Stanford not too far back, maybe getting Jameis Winston to play one more year for you might help. I don't know. He's still current. Could figure that one out.
2: Yeah, I'll take him to be the quarterback for the Atlanta Falcons.
0: All right, well, there he goes. Make sure we bleep that out. Yeah. There goes our guy Rob in Atlanta. We really do need Will Dalton. Usually it's just for free-for-all Friday that we need to remind people the Buzz Williams rule when he was at Virginia Tech prior to going to A&M and now at the University of Maryland. But when Duke comes to town, people get pretty rowdy. We're saying some things, throwing some things on the court. So Buzz Williams then grabs the microphone and says, guys, quit cussing.
3: It's an iconic moment.
0: Yeah. If you want to know who it makes most upset, it makes Oliver. Like, Oliver, put the headset on, put the mic on. You know, you can have your Oliver Buzz Williams type moment here since you're a Maryland grad. Like, would you like to have a quit cussing type moment, grab the mic and tell people what to do? Is he talking to us right now? Am I supposed to hear that?
3: No.
4: You got
3: no.
4: You got
0: now
4: so.
0: We got you.
4: Hey,
0: oh, there hey, what's up, Oliver?
5: Figure it out. Yeah, it's not that hard.
3: Figure it out.
0: Figure it out. Don't curse. Let's not do that. 310-840-4910 if you want in here. 300 markets across the country in Canada. It's what we're doing here. How would I answer the question, though? Who would you like to see return to college for one year? Because if you're doing what Rob did and you're going all time, well, then I think about my alma mater, East Carolina, and I think, you know what would be pretty cool with one more year left of eligibility? Watching Chris Johnson, CJ2K, go back to school. You know, the guy who ran the 4.2 4.40 before now unfortunately being diagnosed with ALS. That would be good if you can get prime Chris Johnson going back to the East Carolina Pirates. But if we're going current athletes, which again was the prompt, I'm just imagine

0: What conference is Wyoming in now? Is Wyoming still in the Mountain West? Assuming they still are, how do you think Mountain West defenses are going to do with Josh Allen in 2026? Like, if Josh Allen said, you know, me and Haley Steinfeld, we just want to have a one-year sabbatical in Laramie, Wyoming. That might be fun to follow. They still are in the Mountain West. Because of course they are. In Laramie. That could be a good one. Maybe, I mean, Joe Burrow. I don't know if you can follow up that act. In fact, that might be something that Lane Kiffin has considered. Joe Burrow, what are you up to? Now I know what the rules of the 5 for 5 are, where it's an age thing too, and you don't meet this. We're just having a little bit of fun around here. That's what we're doing here. Hey, here's an idea, Lane. Maybe Jaden Daniels. Does that even give a laugh? There's a laugh. There it is. Here's the question, though. What number would Jaden wear if he was playing for the LSU Fighting Tigers? 5's taken. Might need to figure something
1: 55
0: out.
1: 55, maybe?
0: Well, in college...
1: Can a quarterback wear 55?
0: Well, college, you can wear, I think, the same number. You can have it on different sides of the ball. So, both guys can wear number 5, technically. Can make that work. Can work it out. So that's where my brain right now is on football. I should be thinking basketball just because there are guys who age-wise are still very eligible, would still be in college if they stuck around longer. Like Cooper Flagg coming back another year at Duke. Like he'd be entering his junior season. That's a scary thought. Cooper returning to college basketball. Caleb Wilson returning to your Tar Heels, Will. Something that could have happened. You know, if they didn't make a coaching change. It's a fun question to really think about. 310-840-4910. That's the beauty of sports talk radio, where you can do these types of things. Another thing we can do is try to make a lot of money. We have a laundry list of college football futures to hand out before week zero gets here this weekend. And we'll share that list of picks with you in Graham's Gambling next on Westwood One Sports Night.
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0: It's already here. And we'll tell you why in just a few minutes. We got picks to hand out right now, though. Oh, buddy. We have all the season win total over unders lined up. And it wasn't planned this way. But all five of the season win total over under bets, the college football futures we're going to hand out, are all unders. We have unders across the board. We'll tell you what those are in just a second. But the question that we've asked, in honor of the LSU controversy with the Browns player being waived and then picked up by the Tigers, leading to SEC, Big Ten, ACC, and Big 12 presidents growing a spine, which isn't something you see all that often, and banning those players from being able to participate, pro athletes going back to college sports. We're having some fun with it and asking the question, if you could have one current pro athlete go back to school for one season, which one would be the most fun to watch? 310-840-4910. Let's start with Cole. He's in San Diego. Cole, what's your answer?
1: How about Aaron Rodgers back to Cal State?
0: ACC legend Aaron Rodgers?
1: Yeah. Yeah, why not? He's already beaten Father Time. You know, let's see it. He's got a degree to finish. You know, send him back to Cal State. See what the old man's got.
0: It is just Cal. They're going to get upset with me in bear territory if I didn't correct you on that. I appreciate it, Cole. It's good to hear from you. Don't know if Cal needs a quarterback this year, though. They got JKS. Don't overlook Jaren Keawe Sungapuletele. They've had some good quarterbacks of Cal lately. You might have heard of this Fernando Mendoza fella.

0: that was there prior to JKS's arrival. They were so excited about JKS, they were okay letting Fernando Mendoza leave to Indiana. And here's the thing, they don't really regret it either. Because JKS had a really good year last year, they gave a ton of money to JKS to keep him in Berkeley. So we'll see what that looks like. 310-840-4910. Tom is in Pittsburgh. Tom, what's your submission?
1: Hey, so I got a former and a current.
0: Okay.
1: I got, well, I guess he has technically not signed with the Rams yet, but give me Aaron Donald at Pitt as my current player. And then one guy that is just insane to watch, especially, you know, what he's doing off the field. Give me Johnny Manziel at A&M. The guy was must-watch TV.
0: Yeah, it's a good one, going back to Texas A&M. Fun Aaron Donald story, by the way. One of the first interviews I ever did was going to the Grandover Resort in Greensboro, North Carolina. It was ACC Football Media Days in 2011, 2012. Pittsburgh was just joining the league. And Aaron Donald was there.

0: Brian, what do you think? I just got a correction in my ear, Oliver. I said it was fun to watch in Texas, not at Texas. Not making the mistake to say that. You can check the tape. I'm pretty sure I said in Texas, not at Texas. Don't want to upset the folks there. Brian, I think, heard me right. Brian, what's your nominee?
1: It's good to talk to you, man. I would love to see CeeDee Lamb back in Oklahoma.
0: Oh my God!
1: And if you could have two, put him with Jalen or Baker.
0: Yeah. See, CeeDee Lamb. Gosh, man,
1: He'd probably tear it up with Mateer.
0: Yeah, he probably would. He probably would. Thank you so much for
1: if
0: the
1: you see
0: Brian.
1: My.
0: What's interesting? I vote for the Biletnikoff Award, best receiver in college football, and I remember. The debate was CeeDee Lamb versus Jerry Jeudy. I forget who ended up winning the award. I feel like Jeudy did. But I was team CeeDee Lamb from the very beginning. From the jump, was in on that. One of the best college receivers I've ever seen. Bills in Pennsylvania. Last one before we get to the bets, and then we'll get to more of your calls later. 310-840-4910. Bill, what do you got for us?
2: Yeah, I got two things. The guy that went back to LSU. He didn't want to go, from what I understand, but there was some rule that he couldn't transfer from Ole Miss over to LSU, and so that's why he ended up going draft.
0: The guys were not grandfathered in from the 2022 class, and thus he didn't have a choice to go pro versus playing college. So he went to the pros, and then you got the Colorado judge that had the injunction that said that those players should have been grandfathered in, players from the 2022 class, which he was a part of. So that was the reason.
2: Oh, okay. But my go back, and he never did go, was LeBron James. I'd like to see him go to Ohio State. He always wanted to go for either football or basketball, so that would be pretty cool to see.
0: He also said, and I appreciate the call, LeBron said maybe it was just to appease his Olympic coach, that if he did play college, he would have played for Coach K at Duke. Don't know if that's true with him being an Ohio State football fan, but we can always imagine what if. Kobe Bryant, before he passed, said that he would go to North Carolina, would have gone to North Carolina if he went to college. But then late in his life, he was asked it again and said, nah, I would have gone to Duke. So that's something that's often debated in the state I call home as well, here in the state of North Carolina. Let's get to those five unders that we have for the 2026 college football season. We call it Graham's Gambling, and it's time to make some money.
3: It's time for Graham's Gambling. Let's make some money.
0: Let's start with the bet I'm most bullish about. Texas A&M. Under 8.5 wins at minus 120. They lose Colin Klein, their play caller, who's now the head coach at his alma mater at Kansas State. They lose not one, not two, not three, but four of their starting offensive linemen to the draft. Good luck replacing that. They lose their best skill guy in Casey Concepcion, who was a first-round draft pick. That alone should be disqualifying in terms of their season win total. But then, unlike this past year at College Station, you look at Texas A&M's schedule, there are 9 SEC teams ranked in the preseason top 25, including A&M at number 8. 6 of the remaining 8 ranked teams are on A&M's schedule. Brutal schedule. And also, not a believer that Marcel Reed is actually a dude. Just look at how he has fared when he plays in his biggest games, biggest competition. So they lose a ton. They have a brutal schedule. Under 8.5 wins at minus 120. In the Big 12, Utah, under 8.5 wins. Kyle Whittingham was there forever. Now he's at Michigan. The fact that you get this at plus money at plus 125 is crazy because you bring back Dampier, who a lot of people know at quarterback, but the identity of Utah football has been the trenches with Kyle Whittingham at the helm, and that's where the most turnover is.

0: on this team, and now Dan Pierce working with a new play caller and a new system. There isn't a lot to like about Utah's dynamic. Let's say chemistry dynamic. And then when you think about who's most relevant in the Big 12 Conference, while they do not play Texas Tech this year, Utah does have Houston. Utah does have BYU. That's not going to be easy. And their non-conference isn't even a cakewalk as well. So under 8.5 wins for the Utah Utes at plus money. We're about that. Got two unders for the ACC. North Carolina under 4.5 wins. Pound it. They won four games last year and had the easiest schedule in the league. This year, you get everybody. You get Miami. You get both ACC champion participants from a year ago, ACC championship participants in Duke and Virginia. You get two of the dark horses in the league this year, Louisville and Pittsburgh. You never beat NC State, so they're on the schedule. That's not fun. Out of conference, you get Notre Dame. Good luck with that. A game that's going to be on Westwood One Sports. You go to Clemson, and you open up with TCU in Ireland. Just brutal. Where are the wins? Don't see it. Disaster. UNC's demise, strangely, has been understated. So these odds, all courtesy of our friends at DraftKings, who we'll tell you a bit about in just a bit. How about that? Under 4.5 wins at minus 105. And also, this might be the hottest take you hear. Miami under 10.5 wins. I'm sorry, but Miami hasn't won the ACC in their entire existence in this league, which is getting close to 25 years of them being in the league. And they always lose games that they're not supposed to lose. So let's just ask ourselves this question. Let's just ask this question. Miami plays at Notre Dame. Let's say they lose that game. How much faith do you have in Mario Cristobal to completely run the table from that point on? A lot? A lot of faith? I don't know about you, but I like Miami under 10.5 wins to say that they lose one conference game and lose to Notre Dame. Miami under 10.5 wins at minus 110. And this one is just completely off the wall. Sacramento State under 4.5 wins at minus 105. They are in the MAC, Sacramento State. This is their first year in FBS football, so they are not only climbing up to the new level at FBS, but they are in the MAC, and they are from Sacramento State. So they are playing at Eastern Michigan this weekend in week zero. They have trips to Central Michigan. They have a road game at Hawaii this year, just for fun. At Ball State, at Bowling Green. Like, I just don't think the travel is going to go all that well. And with them going to FBS, think that the Hornets of Sacramento State not going to have a good bit of fun. So there you have it. Graham's gambling, five unders for the season. Texas A&M's under 8.5. Utah under 8.5. North Carolina under 4.5. Miami under 10.5. And Sacramento State under 4.5 wins for the 2026 college football season. Again, we're asking the question, 310-840-4910. Current pro athlete you'd love to see it go back to their alma mater or return to college sports to play in one more year. We already heard from Pittsburgh, but let's go back to the city, the Steel City. That's where Cheston is. Cheston, what do you have to add?
1: I'm in Texas, but it's okay. It doesn't matter. Okay.
0: Cool.
1: I'm a Sooner fan, so my guy would be Baker Mayfield. If he could go back with the defense that BV has now, I mean, it would be something insane. I mean, he's got enough offensive weapons there. He's not like he has CD or, you know, those guys or like a Mark Andrews, but the offense is there. And, of course, that defense that BV has built, I think Baker would get it done if he went back. But, of course, it's all fairy tale. But thank you for taking my call.
0: No, of course, it's – yeah, I think Baker – yeah, going back to college is all fairy tales, for sure. But that would be a fun thought. Easily one of the greatest college quarterbacks this generation. I think they did that list when they did the 150th anniversary of college football. The

0: 150 best players. I think he was in the top 50 college football players ever. Let's go to Johnny. He's in Atlanta. Johnny, who's your nominee?
1: What's going on? I got three nominees. My first one is Jeremiah Love back to Notre Dame. With their schedule this year, they probably need him. Texas, Bijan Robinson back to Texas. See him with Arch Manning. And the last one, I hope I don't mess his name up, but the head coach of the Browns back to Georgia. Get Bobo out of there. We ain't been a natty since you left. Come back to Georgia, man.
0: Todd Monken. All right. That's who we're thinking
1: Todd
0: of.
1: Todd Monken. Yeah, Monken.
0: There you go. I like it. Did all of those have an Atlanta flavor to it? Bijan Robinson, Todd Monken. What was the first one? Had he said again? This is testing my listening comprehension here on the show. Jeremiah Love was the first one he said there. Notre Dame losing both their top running backs from last year, both going in the first round, which is kind of nuts when you really think about it. Moving this train along here. Coming up, the most underappreciated player in the National Football League. And it's not close. Here on Westwood One Sports Night. 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
3: 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Who could make the jump this season? John Harbaugh's Giants? Tyler Shuck and the Saints? 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

still get to hear from all the Panthers and Houston Texans we visited with while out at their joint practice. They will meet in a preseason game Friday night, closing both their preseasons. Among the players we visited with, the most underappreciated player in the NFL by far. That's Texans edge rusher Danielle Hunter. Do you realize that he's on track to go to Canton? Was watching the Texans TV broadcast last weekend, and Danielle's name came up, and they referred to him as future Hall of Famer, Danielle Hunter. And I'll be honest, when I heard that expression, my first thought was, really? That's what we're doing? We're already there with Danielle Hunter? Come on now. But then you look at the numbers. 114 and a half career sacks in 11 NFL seasons. Only Myles Garrett and TJ Watt have more sacks than Hunter since he entered the league in 2015. He's coming off a 15-sack season, 15 and a half sacks away from being top 25 all-time in sacks, and as the 15-sack season would indicate, he's not showing any signs of decline. In fact, for those watching on YouTube, watching on X, if you're watching on YouTube, you can already find the conversation with Danielle Hunter that we had, the one-on-one that's there in our other practice interviews. Be sure to subscribe to the channel, like, comment, all those things. If you're watching, you'll see there's Danielle Hunter standing next to me, and his biceps, his arms, are literally the size of my head as we're standing next to each other. And he's 31. He's got more than 5 years left in him, you'd think. So that means he's going to finish top 10 in sacks easily in his career. Maybe even crack the top five. What makes him so underrated, though, as a player, is that he plays a premium position. Like, this is not, with respect, Joe Thomas spending his whole career with the Browns, consistently excellent there, and the only reason people didn't pay attention because he plays tackle. And it's not a sexy position that garners a lot of attention. After quarterback, receiver, and running back, edge rusher

0: That might be the most noteworthy position on the football field. They get to the quarterback. They get paid a ton. They do sack dances, the whole thing. Danielle Hunter, he's been this guy for more than a decade, yet people would scoff at the idea of him being a Hall of Famer. Now, it hasn't helped that he's played for two franchises that haven't been to the Super Bowl in a half century. The Texans, this is their 25th season, so all right. But the Vikings haven't been since the 70s. Have they been since the Raiders Super Bowl? The pick six, and don't want to bring up bad memories for Minnesota fans. Don't think they have. So those are the teams that Danielle Hunter's played for. And here's the thing. The postseason is where legacies are created on the national level. Like, the conversation really started about Danielle Hunter when he demolishes the Pittsburgh Steelers, not allowing them to do much of anything in that playoff game way back in January. His output is starting to change the conversation. It's starting to garner attention across the league. See, for example, here was Texans legend J.J. Watt saying essentially all the things that we're saying here.
1: I've been saying this for many years, that Danielle Hunter is the most underrated player in the league. He legitimately is a Hall of Famer. Like, he should be a Hall of Famer. He is the least talked about future Hall of Famer in the world, in my mind, especially if he continues to do what he's been doing.
0: Exactly. The Texans, they look like a real contender in 2026. Watching the joint practice, seeing Danielle Hunter lined up all day with a first-round rookie out of Georgia, Monroe Freeling, and just making his life hell for an hour and a half, it's one of the more impressive things we've seen up close. He's a key piece on the NFL's best defense from a year ago, and they could be even better next year. This year. If Houston advances to its first Super Bowl, or even wins the damn thing in L.A. on Valentine's Day night next year, Hunter goes from being should be in the Hall of Fame characterization to maybe first ballot level player. And that's not a bad place to be for a kid from Jamaica that didn't pick up a football until very late. One of the more underappreciated players in NFL history, and certainly the most underrated right now, Danielle Hunter. 310-840-4910. I asked Danielle, because he went to LSU, hey, given the news this week, how much would you enjoy just to go back and play college football for 1 year? And he didn't really go for it all that much. You'll hear from Danielle. You'll hear from J.C. Horn. You'll hear from Ted Aroa McMillan, the players that we've caught up with at practice this week. Heck, you might even hear from Bill Belichick. He's in the news today. But let's go to William in Michigan, see what his answer is to this. 310-840-4910. William, we've been taking a ton of submissions. What are you thinking?
2: Hey, man, I got to say it. Like I said, I'm from Michigan. I hate the SEC. But 1 year, he left a little early. Give me Matt Stafford to the University of Georgia.
0: Going back to the dogs. I like that. That's great. Matthew Stafford putting up a ton of... I mean, there's a reason why he went number one in the draft. That's a great one, William. Appreciate the call. So the NFL MVP going back to college. Who's that coming down the track? The correct answer to that question is a mean machine wearing red and black. 310-840-4910 if you want in. A funny thing has happened with the LA Dodgers lately, transitioning things to baseball. Since the Tarek Skubal trade that everybody claims broke baseball, just simulate to the season ending and LA winning it all. Since that trade, the Dodgers have been a mediocre baseball team. They played 22 games since that day. 11 wins, 11 losses. But it goes further than that. Like, pre-Tarek Skubal trade, let's go to the trade, not the trade deadline, let's go to the All-Star break. Since the All-Star break, the Dodgers are 6-16 against teams with a winning record. That would include the Atlanta Braves. And by the way, this has been fun to watch. Just how close this series has been. It is the closest that August has come to feeling like October. Atlanta against LA.

0: LA, every game been tremendous. Tuesday night, it was tied 3-3 in the eighth. Ozzie Albies notching the go-ahead RBI in a 4-3 win. Last night, it was an unlikely hero that walked it off. Ha Sung Kim belted one to left to propel the Braves to a 6-5 win. Tonight, Chris Sale was the story. How'd he do? Let Brandon Gaudin from Braves TV take it from here.
1: He went! A complete game shutout for Chris Sale! A sweep for Atlanta! And a taste of October in late August!
0: It's going to be a fabulous finish to this baseball season. It really is. Like, you have a tight three-team race for the NL pennant. L.A., Milwaukee, Atlanta. Meanwhile, the Cubs and Phillies are right there lurking. Thumbs up, thumbs down, Will Dalton, Oliver, popular. Would you take all five of those teams in the National League over the Tampa Bay Rays or whoever you view as the best team in the American League? You would not. You would take Tampa. Okay. Over those five teams. Will Dalton says no, too. Is this because Will Dalton is being a Yankee homer right now and Aaron Judge is swinging a bat?
2: It might.
0: Mm-hmm. Then you get to the American League. The wild card continues to be a zoo. My Orioles are only three games back in that wild card race. The AL West race is razor thin. Need to see the latest numbers here because haven't looked this up in a week. Was at the beach last week. Used to look at this every night. See if Yordan Alvarez is in AL Triple Crown territory right now. Nobody's done that since Miguel Cabrera in 2012. Before that, you go back to Yaz in 67. With the Red Sox. So if we're doing stat leaders right now, this is terrific talk. Remember that time that Josh pulled up the stat leaders in Major League Baseball? That was fun. Yordan Alvarez is the batting average leader at the moment by one percentage point. 3.19 to Luis Arraez's 3.18. And then you get to, well, that he's in the National League. So, like, if we're just making it the American League, okay, he's got a considerable league over Chandler Simpson. It's 3.19 to 3.08. 0.319, thank you. Yordan Alvarez, one home run better than Junior Caminero of the Rays. And he right now has the RBI. He's tied for the RBI lead. With whom? Pete Alonso. Red hot. Baltimore Orioles, hon. So that's been fun to follow as well. Fun finish to the baseball season. Can't wait to see how it all shakes out. Even though the Pro Bowl might not exist anymore, we spoke with three Pro Bowl caliber players one-on-one this week. You'll hear from them and say, what? Next.
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0: Battles aren't won solely on the field. That's a common misconception. Battles are won within, over enemies of fear, enemies of doubt. In that place where promises are kept. Promises to oneself.
1: This is a physical training event!
0: Promises to one's community.
2: Helping people move debris out of their house.
0: Promises to one's country. 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
1: We've had a really busy week here at Westwood One Sports Night. Will Dalton and I went to Carolina Panthers, Houston Texans joint practice. Had a chance to catch up with some Panthers and with some Texans. And let's get to some of those conversations. Teteroa McMillan, prior to becoming the Offensive Rookie of the Year for the Panthers, the man they call T-Mac was an outstanding volleyball player. His high school coach even telling us, if he wasn't playing wide receiver in the NFL, he'd probably be an Olympic medal caliber men's volleyball player. So we were talking with T-Mac about volleyball and the ways that might help him as a football player. Here's how that sounded.
2: You know, me as a volleyball player, I was just a physically dominant player. I guess you could say that, or, you know, that not too many football players play volleyball in the first place. So just that alone just spooks players. And then when I hit, I just hit with aggression. Your knees, just being able to be a pogo stick, just coming off the ground, you know, meeting the ball at the highest point. You know, there's a lot of things that factor into the volleyball game that you can translate onto the football field, and I definitely feel like it's helped me a lot.
1: Will Dalton, Oliver, you're both athletes, so you know this. For those watching on video, on YouTube, or on X, you know that when you make a mistake, if you're T-Mac and the ball hits your chest, you do this number. You do the pat on your chest as if to say, that's on me. Well, this is the sports talk equivalent to saying, this is on me, because I forgot that this sound is part of a segment that we call Say What?
3: They are who we thought they were.
4: We inhale.
5: The biggest names in sports step up to the mic.
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8: As there's a drive in a deep left field by Castellanos, it will be a home run.
9: Come after me.
10: I don't come with the bullshit.
5: It's Say What?
11: Say What?
5: With Josh Graham.
1: Like I said, on me. I don't know how we would have been able to get through the segment without hearing Deion Sanders say the word bull junk. But
12: it's the out to left field for me. That's what does me in.
1: Because I introduced you unknowingly, to the great Tom Brenneman.
12: Yeah.
1: And then we walk away. You're talking to Tom. I get out of the bathroom and I'm like, you know who that was you were talking to, right? No, who was it? Tom Brenneman. Who's that? Fly ball to left field for Castellanos. That guy? Yep, that's a thing. T-Mac, a really good volleyball player. He believes it helps him play football well. The same way that in the 70s, Lynn Swann was

0: a ballet, had a background in ballet, and that notably helped his footwork and ability to be the Hall of Fame receiver. He was. J.C. Horn, he's a corner for the Carolina Panthers. Got paid a couple years ago. He was a top 10 draft choice. Generally, if you're a top 10 draft choice, you might be a Hall of Fame caliber talent. Luke Kuechly, he was a top 10 pick by the Panthers. Became the second youngest Hall of Fame inductee earlier this month in Canton, Ohio. Luke Kuechly also calls games for the Carolina Panthers on radio, so he's around the team. And I asked JC about his interactions with Luke.
1: To have a guy like that, who was at the best in his league for so long, just have him around every day, like you said. He in here all the time. You know, before the game, he come in there and he call it warming up my pads. So, like, hey, you warmed up your pads yet? Yeah, get him, slam him on the ground a couple times and warm him up. And, you know, for me, that's just like younger me in high school. I got Luke Kuechly, you know, getting my pads and getting me prepped to go play out there on Sunday. So just having him around every day is, you know, a blessing in itself. And, you know, seeing him being inducted this year is extreme motivation and let you know that it can be done. You just got to, you know, keep the work first.
0: Warming up your pads. How cool is that? J.C. Horn and Luke Kuechly with the Carolina Panthers. The Panthers were not the story of joint practice in Charlotte yesterday, though. That would be the Houston Texans, and specifically the Texans' defense. Danielle Hunter just ravaging the Panthers' front line. He was a delight to talk to. Don't know why I said it like Lieutenant Aldo Raine and Inglorious Bastards. My name is Lieutenant Aldo Raine. Killing Nazis. Business cousin is a booming. Danielle Hunter, with him being an LSU alum, we had to bring up the biggest story in college sports this week. Here's how that sounded.
2: With the news this week, I gotta ask, how much fun would it be if you could go back to college and play for just 1 year?
3: If you go to the NFL and come back?
2: Yeah, let's say this year, Danielle Hunter goes back to play at LSU for 1 year.
3: I wouldn't do that. It would feel like I'm going from like high school back to middle school. I wouldn't do that.
0: He would not do that. We did ask this question, though. Who is a current pro athlete you'd love to see return to college sports for just 1 year? 310-840-4910 if you'd like in on our question of the night there. Danielle was a lot of fun. Intimidating as hell. Especially Will. I wish you captured this on video. I believe you had to. Either at the end of our conversation or at the beginning, where he's walking up, Will, and when I go to shake his hand, he just grabs me by the forearm.
4: And no, I did it because I was chopping it up with Zay Jones because he had just come up.
0: Oh, that's right. So, yeah. Zay Jones, I don't call many pro athletes friends of mine, but there are a few that do check that box. And Zay Jones, entering year 10 in the NFL, recently signed by the Texans, he checks that box. We went to school together at East Carolina. A fun fact about Zay Jones, Will. Did you know that Zay Jones has the most catches of any player in the history of college football?
4: I think I did know that.
0: That isn't the craziest fact. He did that at my alma mater, East Carolina University. Do you want to take a guess? Who's number two on the list? Or where number two on the list went to school?
4: I mean, is he also East Carolina?
0: It is. Zay Jones is number one with 399 catches in college. Number two is his teammate, Justin Hardy, from East Carolina. Can we just stop for a beat and think how crazy that is? That two teammates together, there were enough balls to go around, pause, for Zay Jones and Justin.

0: Justin Hardy to catch close to 800 balls combined in their career. You might say, nuts. How did that happen? And I was unaware of that at East Carolina. Well, the offensive coordinator at the time was some guy named Lincoln Riley. You might have heard of him.
1: Man.
0: Because here's what's crazy as well. You know who's number three on the list? Ryan Broyles at Oklahoma, the place that Lincoln went next. Uh-huh. These are things. These are things that happen. Oh, we have one more piece of sound to hit. Bill Belichick, he met with the media in Ireland. He was talking about getting his guys the experience of being in Ireland. North Carolina facing TCU in week zero, a game to kick off college football that you can listen to on Westwood One Sports, noon kick on Saturday. And here was Bill Belichick sounding like a grand old time.
2: Well, man, they've already had it. A lot of our guys haven't been overseas, so you know, going through custom or going through the international travel and having to go through the whole passport process and things like that. You know, a lot of our players didn't have those, and so that was part of the travel. The international travel is just a little bit different. Certainly, just driving from the airport, through Dublin's been interesting, and. Being on the wrong side of the road, that's been, got to get used to that. That's a big one for us.
0: Bill Belichick's idea of sightseeing is, customs. Yeah, going from the airport to Dublin, that was interesting. Yeah, and did you know that they drive on the other side of the road here? It's wild. Buckets of fun. Bill Belichick. It would be incorrect to say the college football season kicks off Saturday at noon. So we need to make an addendum here. College football technically kicked off tonight, Will. FCS had games all across the country tonight. Tons of college football games. In fact, this is me putting more work on Will Dalton's plate. Look at the FCS slate and see if anything really stands out to you as being super interesting. Not far from where I reside in North Carolina, Elon handed it to something called Glenville State. That's a thing. Austin Peay, the Governors, beat Gardner Webb 35-17. This is a true story. Do you know what Austin Peay's go-to chant is? Let's go Peay. Let's go Peay. And they once had a really good basketball player. This is a true story too, named Fly Williams, who played at Austin Peay. So naturally, the fans would chant, "Flies open. Let's go Peay." Furman,
1: pretty good.
0: The Dens, 20-3 win against Anderson, South Carolina, whatever that is. There you go. FCS football, Will. Fire it up. We've got that. We've also got BDOT, most entertaining guest in sports talk, that's going to join us in about a half hour. Dot might be the most controversial guest in sports talk because, low-key, I don't know if he likes Dolly Parton or not. I don't know, based on an ominous social media post where he said, "I didn't know you guys liked Dolly Parton like that," was essentially the message. So we'll ask him about that. And apparently he has strong thoughts on the Chick-fil-A chicken and waffle sandwich that was debuted this week. I didn't have the gumption to order it when I'm inside the Chick-fil-A, which I go to each week, and I love the spicy sandwich so much, and then I see somebody order the chicken and waffle sandwich, and I see that you have to pour the syrup on top of it And it's also not a spicy sandwich.

0: sandwich. It's a regular, and they got bacon, which might be a bit much. The structural integrity of the waffle is also damaged by the waffle or by the syrup itself. Do you have anything to add, Will?
1: That's such a missed opportunity on your part. Where's your sense of, exploration?
0: Says the guy who still hasn't done the Costco date 5 years after the bit. This guy. Fernando Mendoza. He struggled tonight. He's not ready. Is that okay? Let's talk about it next.
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9: What's going on, everybody? It's a Friday, a Falcons Friday, and a feel-good Friday because the Braves got the sweep. And Chris Sale, that's a bad man right there. Hope y'all are doing well. It is the Hometown Take with your boy Dylan Matthews here on Sports Radio 92.9 The Game. Shout out to all my overnighters, truck drivers, third shifters. Shout out to all my early morning, late night Uber and Lyft drivers. Shout out to all my early morning, late night limo drivers out there as well. Shout out to all the first responders protecting the city, the county, the state, the country. I appreciate you. Shout out to all my early gym goers getting them good endorphins flowing early this morning. Shout out to all my people already at work or on their way to work. Salute to you. I know the vibes. I'm right here with you. Shout out to all my early morning, late night hospital workers out there working around the clock, making sure that people get the good medicine, treatment, and care that they need. Shout out to all my early morning, late night food industry workers serving up the good nourishment for all my early risers this morning. Shout out to all my early morning, late night dentists, dental workers, dental assistants out there, making sure that people keep their pearly whites nice, clean, and shiny this morning. Shout out to all my early morning, late night vending machine technicians, making sure that people can get their snack on early this morning. Shout out to all my early morning, late night UPS drivers, UPS workers, FedEx drivers, FedEx workers, Amazon drivers, Amazon workers, all my early morning, late night airport workers out there as well. Shout out to all my early morning, late night FedEx pilots, all of my volunteer air traffic control workers. Shout out to all my early morning, late night local 728 transportation drivers in the film industry. I'm a local 613 IBEW workers out there as well. All my local bus drivers riding around and getting it, making sure people get from home to work and the kids get from home to school in a safe and timely fashion. All my railroad workers out there, mailmen, mailwomen, postal workers out there, making sure people get their mail and packages in a safe and timely fashion as well. Shout out to all my early morning, late night hospitality workers, hotel workers out there, making sure people are having a great stay wherever that may be. All my donut makers, funeral home workers, and of course, all my people listening in the bed right now as well. 502, almost 503. Now 503 here on a Friday, a Falcons Friday. And like I said, a feel good Friday because the Braves done got the sweep. And man, oh man, I mean, Chris Sale. What else can you say about him besides he's him? Himothy is how we have to refer to him the rest of the show. I mean, it's only right because that was a all-time great performance, a Cy Young Sale type of performance, and you just can't say enough about what Chris Sale was able to do for the Atlanta Braves last night. They still didn't give him any run support, but Chris said, so you know what?

The heck with run support. I don't need it. Guess what? I'm just going to shut him out. And, I mean, I guess he got, like, the bare minimum of run support after Drake Baldwin hit that solo shot on the first pitch of the bottom of the first inning. So, after that, Chris Sale's like, you know what? That's all I need. We'll ride. And, man, Chris Sale just absolutely dominated the Los Angeles Dodgers last night. If you missed the first inning, really, if you missed the first pitch of the bottom of the first inning, you really missed all the offense, just about. Drake Baldwin hits a solo homer, again, in the first pitch of the bottom of the first inning, and that was literally all the scoring. And there wasn't really many hits after that either, if you go look at the box score.

0: Edgardo Hernandez come in and have a clean inning as well, struck out the side, but y'all had to use three pitchers, L.A. How lame is that? We only had to use one. Chris Sale, 9 innings, only giving up 5 hits, no runs, no walks, 11 strikeouts. He is him. 109 pitches, 80 of them strikes. Chris Sale. I mean, goodness gracious. He is 13-9 on the year now after that win last night. He should be like 17-4. He really, because there's at least 4 or 5 games that if he gets run support, he wins. There's no other way to put it. Chris Sale, this will give him a good, this is a great story. Obviously the veteran, and we know what struggles he's had with injuries and, you know, how he left Boston and, you know, came here and he's just absolutely revitalized his career. And now it's looking like he's aging like fine wine. I mean, he hit 100 miles per hour on Shohei. Absolutely blew one right by Shohei like that. He said, all right, Shohei, let's go. Good on good. And guess what? Chris Sale was better than Shohei straight up. So it was just so good to see Chris Sale put on that pitching performance. And shout out to Drake Baldwin for getting the Braves' only run and getting that homer. But other than that, Drake Baldwin was 1-for-4. Ozzie was 1-for-3. Money Mike was 1-for-3. And Ha-Seong Kim got the start yesterday, 1-for-3. So he got himself a hit. So that was good to see. But other than that, that was it. The Braves were, like the Dodgers, 0-for-3 were runners in scoring position. So, yeah, it was just a straight up, that was a good old-fashioned pitcher's duel. Yamamoto had the one mistake, and that's all it took for Chris Sale last night. He was on a mission, and he did talk about after the game that what it meant, obviously, to have a performance like that. He had his family in the crowd. You probably saw the video of his kid, his reaction of his son when his son found out that his dad was coming back out in the ninth inning to go for the complete game shutout, and he was obviously fired up and happy to see that. But Chris Sale also revealed that there was something deeper happening yesterday, and there was something bigger than baseball going on. So here's Chris Sale post-game with Wiley Ballard when he was doing that on-field interview. And again, he talked about what this performance meant to him and also what news he found out before the game that inspired him to have such a great performance as well.
1: No, it's special. You know, today was a tough day for us. You know, we lost a really close family friend, Ashley Foss. My heart goes out to the Foss family. She watched all these games. She was a huge Braves fan. She's 42 years old, man. Just like family. So, you know, that's why at the end of the game, I looked up. I knew I had someone looking over me tonight. So, you know, just thankful. Just thankful, honestly. No, it's special. You know,
0: sorry, we were on a loop there. But you heard, unfortunately, he found out the bad news that he had lost a family friend, Ashley Foss. And again, just like Chris Sale said, thoughts and prayers go out to the Foss family for their loss. But he could tell that she was watching over him last night. And he had his guardian angel guiding him to that complete game shutout. And so just a nice story. For the fact of he was able to have a performance like that with his son and his family watching, he was able to do that in honor of his close family friend, Ashley Foss. And then he was able to do that at the, you know, ripe age of, what, 37? And everything he's been through. And again, this is not, you know, he's been good since he's got to Atlanta. It's not like this was a bounce-back performance for Chris Sale or anything. He's been good all season long. But still, the whole in story, when you encompass everything, is just such a good story for Chris Sale. And, man, can't help but feel happy for him. And you got to hear Chris Sale. Shout out to Wiley Ballard doing the interview post-game on the field. But Wiley Ballard asking, Chris, where'd you get 100 miles per hour from? How did you do that? How did you throw a 100-mile-per-hour pitch for the first time in 8 years? This was Chris Sale's response.
1: With my arm.

0: A little adrenaline. This atmosphere was unbelievable, you know. So I guess it's that.
1: Quite simple, Wiley. I did it with my arm. Thank you, Chris. Thank you. That was really intuitive right there. Good, great insight. But no, seriously, that was pretty funny. So good stuff right there. I do want to let you hear from, actually, let's let you hear one more from Chris Sale. Chris Sale giving some credit to the other guy that really helped the Braves get the win. That's Drake Baldwin. And obviously, Drake Baldwin caught Chris Sale last night. And so here's Chris Sale talking about how Drake Baldwin can do it all.
2: He's unbelievable. I mean, you're talking about a really good hitting catcher that is really good behind the plate as well. I don't know if it was really good or really bad by him tonight. Who hits first pitch? Was that first pitch splitter that he took? So he was really, either really right or really wrong, and he obviously proved himself to be really right. So, yeah, I mean, that definitely got the spark going early. You know, kind of a, you know, I get through one clean inning, and then, you know, I have a lead. So, you know, he had a great night tonight.
1: Drake indeed had a great night, and here there's like, hey, he was going to be really right, really wrong with that pitch he was going after, and obviously he was really right. That was Chris Sale in his post-game presser. I do want to let you hear from Walt White, but I do want to continue to let you hear from Himothy himself, Chris Sale. One more from Chris. And he, in his post-game press conference, revealed that, hey, eighth inning, he said to Walt Weiss, don't even worry about it, coach. Don't even worry about it, Walt.
2: You know, after the eighth inning, I knew my pitch count was creeping up there, but you know, 1-0 ball game. I knew I was, you know, just south of 100. So, you know, I just told Walt, I got this one. And, you know, tonight it worked out.
1: He told White, I got this. Don't worry about warming up anybody in that bullpen. Obviously, the bullpen was, you know, a little bit short as they've been going through it with this Dodger series. Been having some close games. Haven't been using a lot of arms in high leverage situations. So, bullpen, definitely got a huge break by having Chris Sale going the whole way last night, not having to use one singular bullpen arm. So that was huge that Chris Sale would do that. And, man, that makes him even more of a GOAT. He's like, hey, Walt, bro, I got this, dog. Don't even worry about it, bro. I got it, man. I got it. Don't worry about warming anybody up. It is all good. All right. I actually lied. I do want to let you hear. This is actually the last one I want to let you hear from Chris Sale, because like we said, he went up to 100 miles per hour for the first time in 8 years last night when he blew by a 100 mile per hour fastball right by Shohei Ohtani to get a strikeout. And after the game, he talked about his battles with old Shohei.
2: Call it what it is. That guy's, he's doing stuff no one's ever seen. You know, he's, you know, fit tit for tat. He's probably the best I've ever seen. You know, and when you're facing the best, you got to bring your best. And, you know, tonight it worked out, you know, but, you know, you can't hang your hat on that kind of stuff. And you never anticipate or expect that because of who he is and you know, his talent and what he brings to the table. So, you know, this is a game of small battles. And, you know, he's going to win some. I'm going to win some. But, you know, when you got a guy like that, you got to, you know, step on the gas a little bit.
1: Hey, he stepped on the gas for sure. He ratcheted up a good bit. He was definitely showing off the gas last night, and I absolutely love to see it. Chris Sale getting the job done, being absolutely amazing. We're up against the break, but I do want to let you hear from Walt Weiss, at least giving you one comment on Chris Sale and what he was able to do. And Walt Weiss last night after the game said Chris Sale from the jump was on a mission.
3: Well, he was on a mission. You could see it. You could see it. He was attacking from the first pitch, and not that he doesn't do that, but you could see he had a different look in his eye, and the look in his eye is always pretty good, but it was even a little bit different tonight. And you know, he came off. I mean, I was planning on sending him back out for the ninth, but he came off after the eighth and said, "This is mine."
1: Woo-hoo. I mean, that'll get you fired up. I don't know what will. He came in after that.

0: 8th and said, "It's mine?" Bro. Goosebumps. Literal chills, man. To have a guy who has that type of mindset where he's like, "I'm going to finish what I started. No questions asked. No debate about it. I'm finishing what I started here." So, man, just congratulations to Chris Sale on the great game. And how about the Atlanta Braves now, y'all? The sweep of the Los Angeles Dodgers. They are 5 games ahead now of the Phillies because the Phillies did not play last night, so they gained a half a game. And if you go to the overall standings, the Braves now just a half game behind the Tampa Bay Rays. I don't think they played the Rays did not play last night. They're just a half game behind the Tampa Bay Rays for the third best record in baseball, and they're only 1 game behind the Dodgers for the second best record in baseball. So Braves trying to move on up the overall standings, and guess what? We're still streaking. 4 games in a row, the Braves have now won. So the vibes are immaculate when it comes to the Atlanta Braves right now. It's also a Falcons Friday, so the vibes are pretty good. But still a lot of questions around the Atlanta Falcons right now, especially at the quarterback spot. We'll talk about what Tua needs to do for us to feel comfortable about him being QB1, if that is going to be the case in week 1. We'll talk about it next here on the Hometown Take, live in the Kia Studios with your boy Dylan Matthews here on a Friday, a Falcons Friday, on Sports Radio 92.9 The Game and the Odyssey app.
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3: On the west side, very brief red alert. It looks like everything's back open. Westbound I-20, Riverside Parkway had a serious accident there. Still seeing delays. Hollowell Parkway, you can try that instead. Northbound I-85 up through Norcross near Pleasant Hill Road. Construction was being picked up a few minutes ago. It looks like the barrels are off to the shoulder. I'm Lori Houston with Odyssey Atlanta Traffic.
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5: 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The NFL is getting rid of the Pro Bowl game starting this upcoming season. Instead, 88 players will receive the honor of being named to the Pro Bowl class with no replacements. Players will still be invited to attend a celebration in Los Angeles, the site of Super Bowl 61. Maybe being named a Pro Bowler will actually mean something once again. I'm Adam Abdallah.
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0: Hometown Take, live in the Kia Studios with your boy Dylan Matthews here on a Friday, a Falcons Friday, where the vibes are immaculate because the Braves swept the Dodgers last night, 1-0, the final score. And I actually forgot to give you this fun stat about the Braves' win last night. The Braves last night won with a first pitch leadoff home run, comprising their only score and the only score in the game. They are just the second team since 2000 to win in such a manner, joining the Arizona Diamondbacks on May 18th, 2013 is when the Diamondbacks did it. So that's a pretty crazy stat. Again, your only run coming on a first pitch home run by Drake Baldwin, and then nothing else scored. Pretty impressive. And that just, again, goes to the point of Chris Sale being darn good. Being him. Himothy. That's how we'll address Chris Sale the rest of the show. All right. I do want to get into the Atlanta Falcons, though, because we do have the Falcons preseason finale tonight. And you already know you can hear the game right here on your flagship station of the Atlanta Falcons, Sports Radio 92.9 The Game. We're going to have pregame coverage starting for you right here at 5 o'clock with the Atlanta Falcons Radio Network pregame show with two guys that you're going to be hearing from at the top of the hour in Mikey P, Mike Johnson, and Bo Squid Billy Morgan, who was going to be coming to us live from Miami, by the way, at the top of the hour from the morning shift, obviously. He's the executive producer of the Atlanta Falcons Radio Network, travels with the team, so he'll be coming to us live from Miami coming up at 6 o'clock again at the top of the hour, so that'll be good vibes there. But when it comes to, they're going to be giving you the pregame show, the Atlanta Falcons Radio Network pregame show, again, starting at 5 o'clock. Then we'll have Mike Conti and Dave Archer doing the game, calling the game tonight. And then we'll have the Atlanta Falcons Radio Network post-game show with Mikey P, Mike Johnson again, and our very own Grant McCauley as well. So that is what the coverage is going to look like here on your flagship station for your Atlanta Falcons, Sports Radio 92.9 The Game. And then, look, we have to get into what this game is going to be about. I have a few questions as it pertains to this game, and if you have any thoughts on these questions I'm going to pose and answer, we can get into it next segment. When we get into Grillin' Dylan, we can talk about whatever you like. Yeah. Movies, music, life, sports, whatever you want to get into, we can get into it at Grillin' Dylan. If you have a thought on the Braves' big win and the sweep over the Los Angeles Dodgers after a dominant Chris Sale performance and a Drake Baldwin home run led the Bravos to a 1-0 win and the sweep over the Dodgers, we can talk about that. And obviously, if you have any thoughts on the Atlanta Falcons, like we're about to talk about right now, we can get into that as well, as the phone lines again will be open next segment for Grillin' Dylan, 404-726-0929. But obviously, the biggest question is going to be, how much do the starters play? We know Michael Penix Jr. obviously is not playing. We talked a lot about that yesterday. Tua, however, is going to get the start. He is going to play. So how much is Tua and the starters going to play? It is going to be interesting to see that. I think I played this for you yesterday, but just in case you may have missed it yesterday, Kevin Stefanski was asked how much he thinks the starters will play, and he did have this to say when asked about that.
1: Spent a lot of time thinking about this, and one of the things that you learn from the data that medical provides you is how much you should do, what playing in these games, what playing in joint practices does to your first few weeks of the season from a soft tissue perspective, which I believe in. There's great data that is shared with us at the league meetings, and we've tried to follow through on a lot of that. So getting X number of plays in preseason, getting two joint practices, I think sets you up for success in the fall. It's not a guarantee of anything, but it does set you up. So we have a plan. We'll see how many plays we get. I also know I want to get down there and see what the game looks like and how the guys are doing and that type of thing. But starters will play. There are play time will vary by person in terms of what we end up doing with each player.
0: So play time will vary by person. You hear him say there at the end. So depending on who the guy is and how much maybe run they want to get them or how much they want to see from them,

and play time could vary, but you know, if I had to put a finger on it, it sounds like maybe they'll get three drives, maybe a quarter. Three drives is what, probably a quarter or so. So I don't know. We'll see. That'll be, obviously one of the big questions going into tonight's preseason finale against the Miami Dolphins. Now, the other big question, and this is actually maybe even a bigger question than how much the starters are going to play, actually, but what do we need to see from Tua Tagovailoa to be comfortable with him being the starting QB? Because let's be honest, let's be frank about it, let's keep it a buck, let's keep it a hundred. Tua has not been impressive during this preseason. He just hasn't. And some of that could be because situations he was put in. Some of that is his own doing. So, look, I don't want to completely write off Tua and say that, nah, there's no way Tua's going to be good if it's our starter. If he's our starter, the Falcons are cooked. They're going 0-17. We're going to get the number one overall draft pick if Tua's our starter because he's going to be that bad. No, that's going way left and way too far. But I'll be nervous if Tua ends up being our starting quarterback, and that obviously scenario is still on the table with Michael Penix Jr. having he's not going to play in the preseason, and he'll only have practices and 11-on-11 drills in practice to go off of as far as his resume to become the team's week one starter. So there is obviously still a world where Tua can become the week one starter. And if that's the case, what would make us feel better? What could we see from him tonight to make us feel better? Well, one, not fumbling a snap, obviously, and I say that kind of tongue-in-cheek, but I also say that pretty seriously. Let's not have Tua fumble a snap again. Even though the times we have seen him fumble a snap, it's not like he's fumbling a snap every single rep at practice. I think Mike Johnson made a good point yesterday. We saw him fumble a snap, what, three times? And that's out of how many hundreds of reps he's taken at this point. So when you put it into perspective like that, it does make you feel a little bit better. At least makes me feel a little bit better. I don't know about you, but it makes me feel a little bit better. But still, don't want to see Tua fumble a snap. Want to see the operation be clean. Want to see him operate the offense like he's confident, like he knows the offense. Want to see him, obviously, complete some nice passes, not just dump offs to Bijan Robinson or Brian Robinson, whoever's playing at running back, not just screen plays to maybe Zachariah Branch or Drake London or whoever. But I want to see him maybe hit on a slant to Drake London or Kyle Pitts. You know, maybe, you know, even if he doesn't connect on a deep ball, throw a deep ball and it'll look good and almost connects with either a Drake London or a Zacchaeus or a Jahan Dotson, Kyle Pitts, whoever. Want to see Tua be able to throw that pill a little bit, man. Want to see him throw that pill. Want to see him slanging around just a little bit. So I would like to see that from Tua. Just complete a couple of nice throws, not just dump offs or screens, but complete a couple of nice throws, some crossing routes, some timing routes, hit on those, and look like he does have a good connection with his weapons. I would also like to see, you know, Tua maybe show he can do a little moving, even though he's not going to do this much during the season. If he is, in fact, going to be the starter, he's definitely going to be more of a pocket quarterback, but show that he can, you know, at least move around the pocket and maybe move the pocket a little bit. So he can use his legs a little bit, which he kind of did a little bit in the first preseason game when he kind of rolled out. I think it was to his left and hit Kyle Pitts. He was scrambling a little bit. So seeing that again. So just want to see Tua do the things that you would want to see any starting quarterback be able to do. Connect with your receivers on timing routes. Have a clean operation. You know, look good on a deep ball. So you can have some escapability. That's all I'm asking for. I don't think that's too much, right? I don't think that's too much to ask from Tua. And if we see all those things, I think I can start to feel better about the idea of Tua being the week one starter. Again, don't know if he's going to be. I think this quarterback competition is still much very up in the air now. I think if Michael Penix Jr. was going to play, and obviously if he played well, I think the quarterback competition would just about be a closed book. But with us not seeing Michael Penix Jr. in the preseason at all, I think this does leave the quarterback competition up in the air a little bit more. So I think the door is still open for Tua. So we'll see how it all shakes out. On the other side, I will get to some other questions and thoughts that I have regarding this Falcons final preseason game

0: What do we want to see from the defensive starters? What do we want to see from the rest of the offensive starters? And which guys will be playing for 53-man roster spots tonight? We'll talk about all that next, plus taking your phone calls, because on the other side, you know what time it is. We can talk about whatever you like. Yeah. Movies, music, life, sports, whatever you want to get into. Do you have a thought on the Braves and Chris Sale getting a sweep? Complete game shutout for Chris Sale. An all-time great performance from our Cy Young Award winner. Also, the Atlanta Falcons. What do you want to see from Tua in the preseason finale? How long do you want to see the starters play? Which guys do you think are fighting for roster spots tonight? We'll talk about it all next here on the Hometown Take with your boy Dylan Matthews. 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
3: Looking a whole lot better on the west side. All lanes are getting through. It looks like everything's open there. Westbound I-20 at Riverside Parkway. Earlier accident had it shut down briefly. Backup's pretty much gone there. Also a road blockage because of an overturned vehicle. You've got a couple of other vehicles involved as well. On Browns Mill Road, north and southbound at Browns Mill Ferry Road, both sides are closed. I'm Lori Houston with Odyssey Atlanta Traffic.
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Game. It is the Hometown Take, live in the Kia Studios with your boy Dylan Matthews here on a Friday, a Falcons Friday, a feel-good Friday. Vibes are immaculate. Braves just swept the Dodgers. Now just one win away from 80 on the year. Chris Sale, absolutely dominant night. Complete game shutout where he had goes obviously the full nine, only gives up five hits, no runs, no walks, 11 strikeouts for Cy Sale. Drake Baldwin, solo homer on the first pitch of the bottom of the first inning, his 22nd of the year off of Yoshinobu Yamamoto. And that's all the Braves got, really, other than a hit from Ozzie Albies, Michael Harris, and Ha-Seong Kim. Other than that, that's all they got, and that's all they needed because of Chris Sale, and the Braves able to get the big victory there. If you have a thought on that, 404-726-0929 is the number, 404-726-0929, the number, as we'll get to Grillin' Dylan here in just a couple of minutes. Just again, can't say enough about Chris Sale and what he has meant to this Braves team, not just this year, but since he's been here, since he's gotten here. He has been everything for the Braves. He has been him. Himothy is how we are talking about Chris Sale today. And then obviously just the great story of, you know, his revitalized career and the way he's been able to revitalize his career since coming to Atlanta. And then the unfortunate news that proved to inspire Chris Sale last night. He revealed after the game that he unfortunately lost a very close family friend. He found out that he lost a very close family friend before the game. And so he said after the game, and I played the cut for you earlier, he knew that she was watching over him and was being his guardian angel that was helping guide him to that complete game shutout. And he had his family and his son watching in the stands as well. If you haven't seen the video yet of Chris Sale's son and his reaction to his old man coming out for the ninth inning, that was pretty cool to see as well too. So it just was an overall great night for the Braves. And you know, even though with the unfortunate news for Sale, I know he's happy about the performance. Threw 100 miles per hour, hit it twice, and hadn't hit that since it's been 8 years since he threw 100 miles per hour in a game. Struck out Ohtani on a 100 mile per hour pitch. So that was pretty cool to see as well, too, obviously. So just a great overall win for the Braves. But do want to get back into the Atlanta Falcons. We got some other things we got to discuss. If you're just joining the program, obviously we talked about the Braves. We just got done talking about the Falcons a few minutes ago. And what we need to see from Tua Tagovailoa, who is getting the start. If you haven't heard, I'm sure you have, but if you haven't heard, Michael Penix Jr., even though we all thought he was going to play in this preseason finale, he had got three practices in. Of doing 11-on-11 work. And we thought that should be enough. And he should be a go tonight in the Falcons preseason finale. But he is not going to play. Tua is going to get the start. And there is still a very good chance that Tua could be the starter. There's also a good chance that Penix could still be the starter. He's still got a lot of practices ahead of him before the Falcons' first game on September 13th against the Pittsburgh Steelers. So, to me, this quarterback competition is very much still up in the air. And as far as Tua goes, what I would like to see from Tua, want to see him first and foremost not fumble a snap, run a clean operation. Want to see him hit some receivers on some nice timing throws, Drake London or Kyle Pitts on a slant maybe. Can we get Tua showing off the deep ball a little bit? Can we get a deep shot maybe one time for the one time? Can we get him going deep to a Jahan or a Drake, a Kyle, whoever, Zachary Branch? Want to see Tua be able to air it out a little bit. Make a nice, deeper intermediate throw. Not just swing passes, check downs, and screens. Want to see him, you know, again, hit on some crossing routes, some timing routes, some deep to intermediate throws. Want to see all that from Tua. Maybe show a little bit of escapability in the pocket. Who knows? Or get outside of the pocket. So that's what I want to see from Tua. As far as what I want to see from the rest of the offensive starters, first and foremost,

stay healthy. That obviously goes for Tua, too. Stay healthy is the number one important thing. Number one priority is to get out of this game healthy. After that, just see the guys be clean. Just see the guys show what this offense is, in fact, capable of. Now, Kevin Stefanski did say in his press conference Wednesday that they did install some things. They did game plan a little bit because the point of this week was to simulate a game week as much as possible. Now, he also did say that they might not use what they game planned and installed, but they did want to show what that would be like to the players. So we'll see if they end up using it or not. Sounds like they might not, but we'll see. But either way it goes, do want to see, again, just what this offense is capable of. Want to see what the guys be clean and get out of the game healthy. So that's what I want to see from us guys. Right tackle, want to see Juwan Taylor be him. Want to see Juwan Taylor have a nice game. This will be his first preseason action of the season. So obviously looking at Juwan Taylor, looking at him to have a nice ball game. It seems like he should play. I haven't heard anything otherwise. So looking definitely at right tackle and Juwan Taylor to have a nice outing. As far as any other primary positions, I mean, I know what Drake London's going to give. If Bijan Robinson plays, I'm not worried about him. You know, it'd be cool to see Jahan, Zachariah Brands, you know, get involved and have some nice games. But at the end of the day, I'm not worried about them individually. I'm worried about the offense as a whole. I'm worried about the only individual I feel like I'm really worried – individuals, because there's two. The only real individuals that I'm going to be really keeping a heavy, heavy eye on and really be watching out for is Tua and Juwan Taylor. Like, those are going to be the two main guys that I'm looking out for when it comes to the starters playing on offense. Now, when it comes to the defense, will Kendall Daniels be starting? Or will Christian Harris be starting at that linebacker spot? Feels like Kendall Daniels is going to be starting because it feels like he's been really taking over at that other linebacker spot next to Divine Diablo. So that'll be something I'm watching as far as the defensive side goes. I do wonder if Za'Darius Smith is going to play, if we'll see any action or if he'll see any action tonight. So I do wonder about that. Be watching Kendall Daniels. Be watching Christian Harris. Be watching to see if Avion gets some play. It seems like he should get some run. It looks like he's back at practice and he's feeling better after he was dealing with a little bit of an injury. So definitely be watching Avion Terrell as well. And really be watching all the guys at that nickel spot. Darnay Holmes looks like he's the number one guy right now. But, you know, there's Avion. There's Clark Phillips. There's guys who are going to be battling to try and get, you know, move up in the depth chart as far as that nickel corner spot goes. And so I'll be watching that heavily. The defensive line rotations, always watching out for that, see who's coming in with who. Seems like we know Mason Smith is going to be obviously that guy to try and be in on the early downs and stop the run. And he looked like he'd done a pretty good job thus far, and he's been pretty darn good. So those are a couple of things I'll be watching out for defensively and just overall want them to, you know, show that they can get stops consistently against a Miami team that, I mean, don't really have a lot of talent. I'm not – Malik Willis looked good with the Packers in his times he's had to fill in, but I'm not sold on Malik Willis being a franchise QB. I got to see it. You got to prove it to me first, Malik. Again, you had some really good performances with the Packers, but this is a Miami Dolphins team that is does not have the talent that it used to. There's no more Tyreek Hill. There's no more Jaylen Waddle. Yeah, he got Devon Achane, but what can we do? What can he do with a lesser team and, to me, lesser weapons than what he had in Green Bay? So I'll be watching out for that and how the defense can make Malik Willis uncomfortable as well. Obviously, stopping the run is always going to be a huge thing you're keeping an eye out for when it comes to this Falcons defense, because we know that is not only the main thing that the Falcons defense has to improve upon, but the main thing the Falcons overall need to improve upon. That was one of their main problems last year was the run defense, even though that defense was pretty darn good from Jeff Ulbrich last year. The one chink in the armor was their run defense. So I feel like it's definitely improved,
and you want to see continued improvement.

0: improvement from that from the Falcons this evening as well. Guys that I feel like are going to be fighting for roster spots real quick before we get to Grill and Dylan. Again, 404-726-0929, the number if you want to get in on any Falcons conversation, Braves conversation, music, movies, live sports, whatever you want to get into. We'll get into it on Grill and Dylan here in just a second. But guys that I think are going to be fighting for roster spots, Cass Jones, Tyler Goodson, Nathan Carter, I think is going to be an interesting battle of who's going to get that running back number three spot. Cass Jones also, do you maybe put him in a section with the wide receivers as kind of a Swiss Army knife player? Tyler Goodson, could you, I don't necessarily know if they would do this, but I think actually, if I look on the latest Falcons depth chart, I'll pull it up here in just a second, but I think actually you could maybe make a move where you have Tyler Goodson, he wouldn't technically be one of the specialists, but it seems like he could maybe make the roster because I think he was the primary kick returner, if I'm not mistaken. And again, I'm pulling up the Falcons depth chart now to make sure. But if I'm not mistaken, I'm pretty sure he was listed on there as the primary kick returner and Zachariah Branch was the primary punt returner. But regardless, it'll be interesting to see, you know, again, how that third running back spot shapes out and who's going to be at that spot. Right now, it's Bijan Robinson, Brian Robinson, Tyler Goodson is the third guy on that list. And Brian Robinson Jr. is listed right now as the primary kick returner and Tyler Goodson is the backup. I knew I saw him on there. I just couldn't remember if he was the primary or if he was the backup. Anywho, that'll be one I'm watching out for. Obviously, the depth of the cornerback spot, the nickel spot will be something I'm watching out for. I do wonder if, like, you know, a guy like CJ Henderson maybe is on the bubble for this team. A guy who, you know, just hasn't really been able to get the footing that he's wanted as an NFL veteran. I feel like so far, I think he's had a good camp, but again, you got a lot of guys competing at those nickel spots, and I do think he could be a guy that could land as one of your backup outside corners too. So I think he should be in a pretty good position, but still could be a guy that's fighting for a roster spot here as well. Do wonder about J.D. Bertrand, guys like Kobe Bryant, Darren Hall, Channing Tindall at the linebacker spot, Braylon Trice, who, again, hasn't been able to do much, unfortunately, again, because of injury. So I wonder about him as well, too. Those are just a few guys that I'm wondering about here when it comes to this Falcons preseason finale and what guys could be fighting for 53-man roster spots. But we got to get into something we call Grill and Dylan.
1: Got something you want to say? Now's the time to say it.
2: Hi, I just want to talk about one thing.
1: This is Grill and Dylan on the Hometown Take.
0: 404-726-0929 is the number. 404-726-0929 is the number. We can talk about whatever you like. Yeah, movies, music, life, sports, whatever you want to get into. You got a thought on the Braves, Chris Sale's great performance, and the Braves sweeping the Dodgers. Have you got a thought on the Falcons? What do you want to see from Tua? What do you want to see from the Falcons overall in their preseason finale? Let's go ahead and head out to the phone lines. Let's go out to Lithonia and talk to my guy, Bo. Bo, good morning to you, man. How you feeling here on a Friday?
3: Good morning, brother. How you doing?
0: I'm doing well, man. I'm doing well. How about yourself?
3: All right. I want to chime in on the Falcons. I'm in my 70s, so I watch the Falcons since their inception here in Atlanta.
0: I love it.
3: So I watch a lot of quarterbacks and a lot of backup quarterbacks.
0: Uh-huh.
3: My favorite backup quarterback was June Jones and Dave Archer.
0: Ooh, that's a good call right there. I like it.
3: This Strain kid is a real deal. I think if you know, I got to the point, I'm tired of Tua, tired of talking about Penix. They need to at least get it. If they can't give him a chance, put him on the roster, but I think he's going to benefit our Falcons. I want to hang up and let you chime on it, my brother.
0: Hey, I appreciate the phone call, Bo. Thank you so much. Look, there is definitely something to Jack Strand making the 53-man roster. If he performs well tonight, that's another guy when you talk about, is he going to make the 53? Are they going to try and, you know, see if he can land on the practice squad? That is something that's going to come up. Do you let Cooper Rush walk and just keep Jack Strand as your third? That's definitely going to be one of the big questions coming out of this game, and I think a lot of that depends on how they look here tonight. Again, we know Tua's going to play, but Cooper Rush and Jack Strand are

0: also going to play as well. So I think a lot could bear on how well those two guys perform as far as, you know, which guys they're going to try and keep on the actual 53 versus what quarterback they might try and keep on the practice squad. So that'll be interesting to see as well, because I do think there's talent there from Jack Strand and potential there to where if you don't put him on the 53 and you try to see if he can make the practice squad, another team might scoop him up. So I do think there is some credence to that, Bo. So I appreciate the phone call. But that is my time. I appreciate y'all tuning in. Appreciate y'all rocking with me on another great week here on the Hometown Take. Coming up next, we got the morning shift. Mike Johnson, Mikey P, Bo Squid, Billy Morgan going to be joining the squad live from Miami. And we got Allie Mack, the point guard and the rudder of the morning shift, hanging out as well. I'll be hanging out with the crew per usual, too. Morning shift coming up next here on Sports Radio 92.9 The Game and the Odyssey app. And until I talk to y'all on Monday, have a great day. Go Braves, go Falcons. And until I talk to y'all Monday, have a great weekend. Peace.
1: Hey, man, it's Dukes and Bell. Happy Friday, everybody. We're back out at the Tour Championship. We will keep you updated on what's going on and the Falcons' final preseason game. Yes, we will tell you what you need to be watching for. 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
3: Right now, pretty much a quiet rush hour. We do have construction Riverside over I-20. Also, a stalled-out vehicle. It looks like maybe partial left lane blocked. Westbound I-20 at ML King Jr. Drive. You got a slight delays there. And we also have an accident reported. It looks like on Stone Mountain Freeway, westbound Brockett Road. A couple of lanes are blocked off. I'm Laura Houston with Odyssey, Atlanta traffic.
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1: Now open in Vestal.

0: I don't know how y'all feel, but I'm there.
1: I'm ready for everything to get going. I'm also ready to get a little bit more sleep and not staying up for these Braves games as late, as exciting as they've been. Because when Bo was saying I was sleeping, I thought he was going to call me a witch. And I didn't quite get it. That's because I only got like 4 hours of sleep last night.
2: No. I was very careful when I said she's got her broom out to put in sweeping the Dodgers away. No one getting their little evil minds. But it's what we did. That's what the Braves did last night. But yeah, I am with both of you. I am tired of weird schedules, but we're going to have quite a bit in September with some of the early games and night games we have with Falcons. But I'm also I'm tired of talking about who the 52nd and 53rd guy on the roster is. With all due respect to them, it's such a hard conversation to have. I'm ready for real, like, meaningful games, I should say, that count towards the regular season. And I'm excited to get tonight over with and have a week off and then hit the ground running.
1: I do have a question for you, and you can tell me if it's confidential or not, but have the Jams infiltrated the charter plane for the Falcons? Has Pat McAfee got his hands on the Uncrustable situation?
2: So I have not seen them. I actually didn't see an Uncrustable yesterday either. Mm. I'm going to check the mill room where they have food for staff and players, and they will put those types of snacks out down there. I did a quick once over last night when we got back from eating Mike Conti, who's down here on this trip with us.

0: But yeah, I did see an Uncrustable yesterday.
1: Well, we do have to talk about what happened at Truist last night. So let's get through these headlines real quick. Falcons will take on the Dolphins tonight in the preseason finale. You can hear it all right here on Sports Radio 92.9 The Game. Mike and Bo will kick off pregame at 5 o'clock. The Big 12 has put out their ban on professional athletes playing in college sports, and the SEC put out their penalties for teams who do so. So we'll get into those. It's 6:40. Yes, Braves got the sweep, beat the Dodgers 1-0. All hail. Chris Sale pitched a complete shutout last night. 5 hits, 11 strikeouts. Nobody got home. That all-star lineup couldn't hang with Chris Sale last night. His last complete game was in June of 2019 when he was with Boston. It was huge for the bullpen. They only had Brent Suter, Ray Kerr, and Raisel Iglesias available. So he just decided to give them all the night off. And Chris Sale's son, I'm sure you've seen the video by now, absolutely lost his mind when he saw his dad going back out there for the ninth. So obviously big things happening last night. Let's hear from Chris Sale after the game last night on his battles with Shohei Ohtani.
2: Call it what it is. That guy's, he's doing stuff no one's ever seen. You know, he's, you know, fit tit for tat. He's probably the best I've ever seen. You know, and when you're facing the best, you got to bring your best. And, you know, tonight it worked out. You know, but, you know, you don't, you can't hang your hat on that kind of stuff, and you never anticipate or expect that because of who he is and you know, his talent and what he brings to the table. So, you know, this is a game of small battles, and, you know, he's going to win some, I'm going to win some, but, you know, when you got a guy like that, you got to, you know, step on the gas a little bit.
3: Chris Sale was unbelievably good. I think he hit 100 for the first time since 2018. He was just phenomenal. And, you know, for who I am, I'm very emotional. I get fired up about stuff. And Chris Sale, like, when you go back to the end of the game, and I thought Grant's tweet was phenomenal about whoever rewrote it in New York and allowed him to get the strikeout to end the complete game. It was a great little thing. But when the umpire's saying he's out, no, he's safe, blah, blah, blah, Sale's just staring at him, and his face never changes. That composure that he has, because I'd have been losing my mind at that moment. I probably would have, you know, threw the baseball at the umpire for doing that because it was just so ridiculous. He was so good in that. I saw that Mark Bowman tweet about and Allie, you just said the guys they didn't have available in the bullpen, and it just rings. It just makes that game last night, what he did, hit harder for me because he knew where you were, and everything about this series was playoff baseball to a T. And then you top it off with a 1-0 game. Man, we are so lucky in Atlanta to watch some of the guys we've seen in the past, and now we get to add Chris Sale to that the last three seasons. Unbelievable.
0: Yeah, I was just picturing Chet Stedman in Rookie of the Year, where he's like, give me one more. Give me one more. And he was, man. It was the best pitching performance I've seen out of a Braves pitcher in a long time. And I'm not as good as, like, recalling the small ones along the way as, like, Bo is, and I know that Grant's the same way. But I just couldn't believe what I was watching. As a matter of fact, like I grabbed my wife who got home late last night, and I was like, you need to watch this. Like, this is crazy. Like, you just don't see this. And then she was able to watch the play that was not overturned at the end, which we can get into that a little bit more later. But I'm with you. But I was watching the replay scenario play out where the umpires are talking, and I kept thinking, I saw Walt Weiss stroll out after they didn't overturn it. And I thought, okay, Walt's smart enough to know, just get back to the dugout, dude. Like, just let him deal with what he needs to deal with. So, yeah, Walt goes out there, says, like, two words, and he's like, you know what? Going back to the dugout. Chris Sale at that point had thrown a couple warm-up pitches, and we're like, we don't need anything extra here. But the baseball gods knew the deal. You know, ball don't lie. And he's able to get that last out, and they move on. But just a massive, massive sweep in every sense of the word.
1: The dramatics that went into that, it would have been a little bit of a letdown if it was overturned. That was like, okay, well, now, yay! But justice for Matt Olson, his toe was on that bag, okay? That was one of those games where the Braves had to get four outs in the ninth inning. Like, that was just absolutely ridiculous last night.
3: Yeah, it was. That was he made that play. I'm with you, Allie. And I think the craziest thing about that game is the only run came What was it? Was that the first pitch that Baldwin saw?
1: Very first one.
3: I mean,

0: That's it. And it's just that's what was the most ridiculous thing I think maybe about the game is all the things that happened in that game. That's how the game was won, and it's just incredible. Ha-Sung Kim had a hit last night. He's now got two hits in his last four at bats. I think he had like five coming in two nights ago. That's a good sign. But the Braves, I saw the stat. The Braves have 36 wins, I believe, is the stat against teams 500 or better, and that's the most in Major League Baseball. For all of the things that have gone wrong at times for this team, here we are at the end of August talking about the Braves having a 5-game lead over the Phillies. They just swept the freaking Dodgers. They went where they were. I think they were 3-7 coming into this series in their last 10. They've now won four straight. I don't have a bead on this team at all. I have no clue what we'll get when we get to October. But I do know one thing. They have been better than expected from me through the totality so far.
1: Yeah, I agree. And Chris Sale brings you a completely different perspective whenever he's on the bump. And you knew the run support wasn't going to be there. And I almost feel bad for Yamamoto on the other side because I'm like, yeah, that's usually what Chris Sale's dealing with. You know what I mean? You go 6 1/3, you give up one earned, eight strikeouts, and yet he's going to have the loss because of the very first pitch of the game. You know what I mean? It just feels like that's what you've dealt with more times than not with Chris Sale, but. The beauty of it is when you look at a guy like Chris Sale, you have a puncher's chance in any series that you play because you feel like you're going to get that kind of performance out of him. I mean, he's throwing 100 in the eighth and ninth inning last night, and I'm like, this is absurd. Like, just calm down a little bit, dude. I love his reaction afterwards to Wiley. I don't know if y'all caught that, where he's like, hey, man, you threw 100, at pitch number 100. How'd you do that? He's like, with my arm.
2: Yeah, exactly.
3: With my arm, yeah.
1: Dude, I absolutely love that, man. I'm like, yeah, that's a Chris Sale cut right there, man. But it was beautiful.
2: One thing I want to note, and I'm not going to toot my own horn. I'm not going that far. I just want to note a pattern of what has happened this week, okay? Earlier this week on Monday, I said, yes, Michael Penix is cleared for 11 on 11s, but isn't it a little too soon to put him in? Whoa! No, no, no, no, no. And then Ha-Sung Kim got that walk-off hit with the momentum. Would you not put him in the lineup? Oh, no, no, no, no.
1: Yeah.
2: Hey, guess what? 2 for 2.
1: Yeah.
2: 2 for 2 over here.
1: I'll completely tip my cap to that one. Because I thought in no world are you going to put him in there against a right-hander, much less one of the best right-handers in Major League Baseball in Yamamoto. Like, that's the last thing you're going to do. But he did not only to get the hit, like he just pointed out, he got a stolen base. And I know that y'all get sick of me, man. Sign me up, bro. I'm just telling y'all, sign me up for the stolen bases. It changes everything about this offense when you're able to go out there and run. Michael Harris got one last night, although he almost got thrown out. But I believe that's 7 on the series for stolen bases, which vaults you into an entirely different category in the National League when you look at how many you're able to get.
0: Yeah, and I think it should be pointed out that the Dodgers don't have Will Smith right now, so that they're not dealing with their best catcher behind the plate, and I commend them for taking advantage of it. You're not going to be able to do that in every series, and you have to find ways to get around that, and that means hitting in the clutch. Like I said, it was a weird series offensively because the Braves scored runs in every game, but really last night, and Yamamoto was phenomenal other than one pitch last night, and no one's going to even hear about him. We had an old school pitcher's duel because Chris Sale went out there and did Hall of Fame stuff. But you know, this is a kind of a series that the Braves needed headed into September. And, with what, Allie, is it 7 games in the next like 14 or 15 with the Phillies? Mm-hmm. So it's an important stretch for them as they have continued to play some of the toughest teams in baseball.
2: One person we do need to thank for speaking things into the universe. We had him on the show the other day.
1: Yes.
2: Peter Moylan.
1: Yes.
4: I'll talk to you after the sweep.
1: Sounds good. Sign him back up. Get his coffee brewing, baby. It's time to go.
2: Somebody buy that man a coffee this morning. Tonight, the Braves take on the Rockies. Grant Holmes, it gets the start. This hour is brought to you by Morgan & Morgan. Hey, the Falcons are taking on the Dolphins in Miami tonight. What can we expect out of this matchup? We'll get into it next on Sports Radio 92.9 The Game and the Odyssey app.
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5: We do have a hot spot for those leaving downtown, westbound I-20, right before Lee Street. A couple of lanes are blocked off there. I would say the two left lanes are blocked. It's backing up to 75-85. The backup's going to get worse. Also, we had some earlier construction. Looks like that's gone along westbound I-20 at Panola Road. A little bit of activity remains because of an overturned vehicle on Browns Mill Road between Browns Mill Ferry Road and White Circle. I'm Lori Houston with Odyssey, Atlanta Traffic.
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7: The college football season starts this weekend with week zero. 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
3: 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It's The Morning Shift. I'm Allie Mack with Mike Johnson, Bo Morgan, Dylan's hanging out behind the glass, and it is Falcons Fridays. We count down to kickoff in Miami. Before we get to the matchups and who's starting, we do have to handle an apology, fellas. We upset someone.
4: Oh, snap.
3: We upset the president of the Atlanta Geological Society, and we got to fix it.
4: Oh, snap.
3: Yeah. He reached out to me.
4: This sounds real.
3: It is real.
4: Oh, no.
3: He's reached out before. He was very upset with Bo about the moon landing stuff and that conspiracy theory.
4: Oh, yeah, yeah, yeah.
5: Surprise, surprise.
3: But this one's, he's mad at me because there was a question
4: during that's a nice change up.
3: Throwback Thursday trivia yesterday. Mr. Scott is saying Pluto is and always has been a planet. The planetary scientists never demoted it. His biggest gripe, though, is not that I got it wrong, but that I got it wrong in an area where kids can hear. So,
4: well, I'm confused. I thought for certain, like, my son has been taught at school.
3: That yes.
4: That's not a planet anymore. Yes. Matter of fact, when I brought up Pluto to him, he's like, wait, what?
3: The dog?
4: What? Oh, but yeah, man, pick your battles, I guess. I mean, thanks for listening.
3: Hey,
4: I
3: don't know,
4: like, that's just not the hill I'd die on because it seems like that's a pretty well-known topic.
3: Well, and I do want to apologize, but of all the things kids can hear on this show, that's...
4: Well, and truth be told, like I said, my son is being taught in school that that's not a planet. So
3: I know.
4: I don't know what else to say.
3: I just want to say, Mr. Scott, please talk to the teachers as well, because I'm not the only one in trouble here.
4: Let's talk to the, I'm not even good at it, I was going to say, let's talk to the education system, because that seems to be what's going on in the textbooks. So I don't know. I mean, yeah, I mean, sure, if that's how you feel.
5: Thanks for listening, Mr. Scott.
4: Yeah.
5: Seriously, I appreciate you.
3: Yeah,
5: I know that
3: I
5: upset you, but I do appreciate you, but we still haven't landed on the moon.
3: I would also be in favor, though, if there is proof that Pluto's a planet, if we could, like, re-promote Pluto, that would be great to me, because Pluto is, like, the coolest planet.
4: According to NASAScience.gov, Pluto is not a planet.
3: Okay.
4: So, there you go.
3: All right. Trust my DM or trust NASA.gov. I don't know.
4: Yeah, we'll see.
3: We'll see. All right. The big question going into tonight's Falcons Dolphins game is how much Kevin Stefanski is going to play his starters. Let's go ahead and hear how he finds the sweet spot.
6: Spent a lot of time thinking about this. And one of the things that you learn from the data that medical provides you is how much you should do, what playing in these games, what playing in joint practices does to your first few weeks of the season from a soft tissue perspective, which I believe in. There's great data that is shared with us at the league meetings, and we've tried to follow through on a lot of that. So getting X number of plays in preseason, getting two joint practices, I think sets you up for success in the fall. It's not a guarantee of anything, but it does set you up. So we have a plan. We'll see how many plays we get. I also know I want to get down there and see what the game looks like and how the guys are doing and that type of thing. But starters will play. There are play time will vary by person in terms of what we end up doing with each player.
4: I don't know if we have the follow-up question, because there was a follow-up asked right after, and I think it was either Joe Patrick or Josh Kendall goes, wait, so you're saying the data shows you need more plays or the data shows you need less plays in the preseason? And he was very clearly like, oh, no, we need more. Mm. Like, you need more. And I absolutely love this, because I do think there's a correlation. I'm glad that he brings it up about some of the soft tissue history, you know, injuries and issues that you see early on in the season about not properly ramping up. It's one of the reasons, like, the first couple of days of training camp, you always see soft tissue injuries for guys that maybe have not been kind of grinding out the month of July the way you kind of want them to. And I see it time and time again. So I don't know, man. Like, I look at this. I'm glad that we are at a point with this franchise where we're actually getting to see some of these guys in action. I guess we'll probably guess throughout this show, and Bo and I will probably guess in the pregame at 5 o'clock tonight on the Falcons Radio Network about what player by player means in terms of the action they're going to see, because that's going to be an interesting topic. But yeah, I'm glad we see these guys out there. They've said it a number of times, Bo, that they want guys to compete and fight for roster spots, and we'll see that firsthand tonight.
5: Well, I'm just glad he mentioned, first off, the soft tissue thing, because it's an injury that, to me, I think when you think about the preseason and you think about the things that could go wrong, you

0: you normally think about a guy tearing a knee or an Achilles popping or, you know, a bad broke, something breaks, right? And the soft tissue stuff gets a little bit overlooked. It's very important because I'm a firm believer and there's two things you never, like these guys or go out there and they put their bodies essentially on the line every play and they get banged up. But to me, Mike, I don't know how you feel about this as a guy that played in it, but the two injuries that never go away is anything during a season is a high ankle sprain and anything soft tissue. You know, like a hamstring pull or quad, like those injuries don't heal. You can say, well, give them a couple weeks off. You know, it doesn't heal, right? It takes months of essentially rest. You know, kind of in the zone, to me, the zone that what they do and the intensity they play with for those things to heal. So whenever you hear, like, I go back to Jake Matthews' rookie year, he had a high ankle sprain literally the first game against the Saints at home. It never healed. He played the entire season with that. Whether it got better or not, it was never fully healed. And so I'm glad that we have a head coach and a training staff, and I know some of the guys – well on this training staff, they're really good. You know some of them as well. And they're really good, and they're looking into these things, and I think that's important. But you also don't want to overdo it with some of these guys and risk them, because the one thing I fear in the preseason are players that are on another team that are trying to make a roster, and they're going to go out there, and they're going to do everything they can. And I don't blame. There's no fault to them as long as it's clean, but that's how guys do get injured. So it is a fine line, and I respect the fact that this coaching staff has put a lot of thought into it.
1: Well, and obviously the quarterback competition is front and center, but since we're not going to see much of that tonight because Michael Penix Jr. is not playing, it's Tua. What other spots are you watching tonight? What other battles?
2: I can't wait to see who's the first set of inside linebackers. Talked about it yesterday. I'm not so sure that Christian Harris isn't a bubble spot right now because of the success Kendall Daniels has had. I also want to see what the rotation looks like back in the secondary. It seems like you'll have Jesse Bates tonight for a little bit. Xavier Watts, you know, it's been sporadic with him. Obviously, we haven't seen Billy Bowman. Darnay Holmes has taken a big spot. It just, there's a lot of moving parts on the back end depending on situational football. And I think that with them finally, quote unquote, game planning a little bit this week, it'll be interesting to see who kind of locks into which positions back there.
0: Yeah, I think we disagree a little bit on that linebacker spot. I tend to believe you need a guy like Christian Harris, because without him, I know Josh Woods has been in the league, but to me, without him, that starter type experience is just not there, and you want that somewhere, I would feel, in a room. If you're keeping four or five guys, which right now I have them keeping five, you want another guy that can roll in and start, and I just don't believe that he's done anything to hurt himself. And I would have him over the Bertrands and the Tyndalls and Rainers of this group. That's just me. I think the Jesse Bates thing is really interesting. I'm very curious about the DeMarco Hellam situation and you know, Sidney Brown. I think those are two guys you're probably going to want to keep. But Natron Brooks fits in there. That secondary alley is I feel like the secondary is jammed full of guys that you could keep. And there's only so many spots. And then what does the line look like? You know, I'm including edge and, you know, the interior guys that just Deshaun Hand and I believe Lakell London are locks. And so is Chris Williams. But where does that leave? Is Zach Harrison safe? You know, is Braylon Trice safe? You know, do you keep Cameron Sample? There's just so many guys that I go back to what Ian said, and Arches, and I've talked about this multiple times, that Ian Cunningham's goal was to raise the floor of this roster. And I truly believe they've achieved that. Whether or not it equals wins at the end of the year, that's going to depend on more than just that. But I do believe the floor has been raised for this roster. I think there's some tough decisions to be made.
2: I think you bring up a good point, too, about the offensive line. And you guys know me, man. I try not to like just harp on it, but it's obviously my baby a little bit when I look at those guys up front and seeing how they compete. And you know, I think you've got your starting five are locked in, right? I don't think there's any question about that. When Juwan Taylor's healthy, Juwan Taylor's the guy. But you could make the argument to me, and I'm curious how y'all feel. You could make the argument to me that any of the backup spots are up for grabs, any of them. Like if you wanted to tell me that, oh, if Michael Jarrell doesn't play well, that Wanye is going to be the guy, I would follow along with you.

0: If Wynja doesn't play well, he's off the roster, and Onyanwa's on it because Onyanwa can play guard. Oh, Corey Levin didn't play better than James Brockermeyer. Kyle Hinton is probably the one guy that I point to and say he's probably that backup interior guy, but you know, there's also other rosters to be looked at, you know, throughout the NFL when it comes to cutdown time. So yeah, I'll be locked in to see what that rotation looks like.
1: Yeah, I would tend to believe that Michael Jarrell is safe based on the fact that right now on this roster, and I think the initial 53 he's going to make, because right now he's the only guy that I've seen on this offensive line that can be the swing tackle, and it's an important spot. Does that mean they don't go get someone? It could very well be, but right now he's locked in. I think Onyanwa because of where he's at, but I agree with you, Kyle Hinton, I would say Corey Levin might be safer than people think because of his versatility. He can go inside into the center. He's a starting center naturally, and then he can move out to guard. So I do believe you might go outside of this roster to get help. I think Mike's got a good point there.
2: We'll get back into this at 7 because there is a lot of roster math to do. Plus, what do we need to see from Tua tonight? But coming up next, the SEC is handing out punishments to any coach who plays an NFL player this season. We'll get into that. And we've got him mic'd up.
0: Yeah, my son came home from school yesterday, and he just grabbed his hair and he goes, "Daddy, I got a lot of decisions to make, man." I'll tell you what those decisions are coming up on the other side of the break. It's the Morning Shift Sports Radio, 92.9 The Game, and the Odyssey app.
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5: Still seeing those delays leaving downtown Atlanta. It looks like right there on westbound I-20 prior to Lee Street. Injury wreck temporarily shut down. They had the three left lanes blocked, but right now they're trying to get everything off to the shoulder right there at exit 55. That's backing up beyond 75-85. So that whole area is really, really slow. Also, Gwinnett County, injury wreck, Jimmy Carter Boulevard at Lawrenceville Highway. Looks like they have tow trucks on the scene there. And northbound 285 Chamberlain Tucker Road, injury collision, that's in the right lane. I'm Laura Houston with Odyssey, Atlanta traffic.
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0: And well, you can't make these rules. I don't know if that. I don't even know if an injunction overrules that, because I believe it's an overstep by the judge. I mean, you can't in a type of field like this. You can't tell somebody who they can go hire, essentially, by paying these players, which is what they'd be doing. So I don't know where this ends. I'm sad that this is where we're at. That this is what it's come to, because you and I have had this conversation on the air, off the air, I believe. I know off the air, I'm pretty sure on the air, that this used to be the most exciting time of the year, was that you get through the preseason of that last preseason game on a Friday night, and you turn around and you know that there's college football Saturday. And it was exciting because, yeah, it used to be like more, it used to be four games, it used to be like, what, Labor Day, and it kind of all rolled in, but it was exciting. And now I haven't heard one thing. I don't even know who Florida plays the first week of the season. I'd have to look it up. I don't know any of the big games the first week other than Ohio State and Texas, because the only thing we have talked about is this stuff. And it's maddening to me.
1: I'm this close. I'll just throw that out to all three of y'all. I'm this close to pulling a Dodgers first baseman restriction
2: That
1: on us
2: sport
1: talking
2: over
1: about
2: there.
1: on us talking about court injunctions. I'm just close. I'm just like, at some point, I'm just ready to move on. And truth be told, and this is how I felt all along, we had a discussion yesterday, I don't even care. I don't even care if they play. I genuinely don't. If this is the only year that it affects, and the only reason that they're playing this year is because the NCAA tried to make this rule, 6 to 8 weeks later than it should have, and it should have happened before the draft instead of after the draft. If this is all we're dealing with, and it's a matter of 40 players, I'm just ready to flush. I'm ready to flush it. And I think that I think the SEC will end up winning in this. I think all the conferences will. But I will say the one misstep that I feel like the SEC had in this, and I am not a lawyer, but maybe Bo's staying at a Holiday Inn Express down in Miami right now, is when they specifically singled out the NFL, the NBA, and the WNBA. There is a lot of professional leagues around the world, all right? And for you to kind of specifically separate those three feels a little bit like you're picking your spot. And when I read back over that and saw some of the justifications laid out for the court case, I was like, that's actually not a bad point, because we have welcomed players from other professional leagues, and now we're singling out a little bit the NBA and the NFL. But I genuinely have no idea how it ends. I think it just hopefully ends with everything going away. And like I've said from the beginning, to me, the NCAA, the SEC, they're all using this entire situation as a political point to try to get this law to pass. And I think everything about this is just a bunch of pawns moving around.
2: I just don't understand. I'm with Bo in that I don't understand how a judge can overstep when the SEC says, these are our rules, these will be the penalties, and then a judge can say, no, you can't have those rules. I don't understand that.
0: This is where we're at in 2026. If you don't like something, go get an injunction. And it then all of a sudden I don't want to get too far off, because then it starts to sound like you're getting political, which I'm not. But judges are overstepping in this situation, in my eyes. At what point can you tell people what they're allowed to do? And oh, well, I don't like that. You told me I couldn't do something I don't like. And then you go get a court order, and it's a whole thing of ridiculousness that we're overstepping. I don't feel like you should tell someone what they can do with their business. If they want to do something, that's their business. It's going to hurt them or help them. To Mike's point, the reason they singled out the NBA and the NFL, in my eyes, and the MLB or whatever, WNBA, is because they've always been very leery of being labeled as, in college sports, as a feeder system or a minor league system. That's what they don't want to be. And if you have players getting cut and saying, well, I'll go play in college for a couple weeks, and then when I perform there, I'll get signed. I'll get an NFL team will call my agent, and then boom, now I'm back in the league. That ain't it, okay? That's not fair to those people that are trying to, that actually are going to college to get an education and play sports and do both at the same time, and not just using it as a feeder system. And yeah, I know that most guys that go to college, their dream is this, but That's no longer the dream if you're telling the NFL to kick rocks so you can go make $2 million playing for LSU as a backup tight end.

0: Yeah.
1: That's not the same. And so that's why they're singling those out in some ways, but we've reached a level of ridiculousness, excuse me, with this country where we're like, oh, I don't like it. You know, I'll go get a, you know, if Allie tells me we can't do the Life of Squid on Thursday, I'll go get a court order and I'll get the Life of Squid on Thursday. I'll get an injunction, Allie.
0: I will push back on both of y'all for one thing though. Like this has been happening forever. Like the courts have been telling businesses who they have to serve and who they don't have to serve. You know, there's hiring policies that are, you know, federal legislation about who you need to hire and who you're not going to hire. And it's always been that way for a reason. This is no different. Honestly, it's really not. It has less to do with some of the other qualifications that federal guidelines are going to throw out, more about age and eligibility. But until there's a CBA or anything else put in place, we're getting off path.
1: Well, the CBA is where I think all this is headed. But I'll push back on that. There's a difference in discrimination and the court orders of, hey, you can't discriminate against maybe who you serve or who you hire. Like, if I walk in with a beard, you can't say, no, we don't hire people with beards. You know, like, I mean, the Yankees still do it with facial hair, but you gotta be careful.
0: They got rid of it last year.
2: Yeah,
1: this isn't a discrimination case. Like, these guys aren't being discriminated against.
0: How are you?
1: They're being told, you can't go pro and then come back, and you can't play in the highest of highs and decide you want to pick and choose, like you go back and forth, because that's a whole thing that loses the what is college sports, even if they are getting paid.
0: Well, I think to me the discrimination part comes in with, if you just make this rule 8 weeks prior to when you made it, these guys are all still eligible, right? And it's not like there's not. I mean, we talked about last week Max Johnson's named the starter at Georgia Southern, guys. Guy's 26 years old. You know what I mean? Like, what are we doing here? Why do we cut it off there? But again, that's another conversation for another day. It's just maddening. And like I said, I'm to the point, I'm this close to where I'm just like, all right, we're not going to talk about court orders and injunctions anymore. Like, I'm done with it.
2: And this wraps up today's edition of As the World Turns in College Football.
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0: Still dealing with the ups and downs of the first couple of weeks of kindergarten, all right? Son turned 6 last week, and we are in full-fledged kindergarten mode, and every day he gets home, I learn a little bit something new about what's going on in the kindergarten classroom. Now, yesterday, he rolled in, and he had the teachers do a great job. They put this folder in his book bag, and every day I have to get the folder out. I have to sign to see how he acted that day. He gets like a smiley face or like a middle, you know, the yellow, red kind of thing. And also he has this thing on the left side that's like the stuff on the left side, you get out of the folder, the stuff on the right side, you send back. And so I'm like, okay, clear cut. Like I can do that. As dumb as I am, I can read that. Like you have, this stuff has to stay home. This stuff has to go back. Well, yesterday when he got home, he had a homework project. It's due Monday and it's a big poster board. And it is filling out like what his interests are, the things that he's excited about, the things he's looking forward to, what sports he loves, what he loves to do at home. And one category seemed to get him a little bit off balance yesterday. Now, I open up the poster board and he's kind of going through them. He's excited that his mom told him that we're going to Disney World in the spring. So he drew a castle and he's like, I'm excited about Disney World. Got to the middle of the page, though. There's two stars, like big stars where you're supposed to draw pictures or, you know, you can glue pictures in there, and it said, things I love, all right?
2: Okay.
0: I have never seen him squirm quite like he did when I brought this up. He goes, Daddy, what does this thing say? I said, it's things I love, and there's two of them. And he goes, oh, no. Oh, no. And he just kind of, like, walked around the room. He kind of locked his hands and put them on his head. Like, I said, what's wrong, buddy? He goes, I got some decisions to make, Daddy. I got some decisions to make. I'm like, oh, snap. Let's go. Let me get the kindergarten dirt, baby. And finally, he lets it out. He's like, I'm a little bit embarrassed to tell you. I'm like, what's the deal? You know, hey, man, Daddy's here. You can always talk. You know, it's just kindergarten stuff. And he's like, well, I got two girls that want me to be their boyfriend. And I got some decisions to make about which one.
6: Let's go,
0: bro. Here's the funny part. I said, man, I said, what's their name? And he told me the first one's name. And then the second one, he goes, but I don't really know her name. I was like,
6: wow.
0: I was like, dang, you don't even know her name. He's like, yeah, we just talk, but I don't ever say her name, so I don't really know what her name is. I was like, that's fine. He goes, and then there's another girl in a different kindergarten class that I went to pre-K with that we saw each other today, and she was like, hey, you're supposed to be my boyfriend this year. And he was like, oh, yeah, I forgot about that. So,
4: my boyfriend forgetting out about boyfriend bookings.
0: So then he.

0: he starts breaking it down. He's like, Daddy, you know, there really is kind of there's two different ways to do this. And I was like, oh, snap, man. Okay, tell me about the two different ways. He goes, man, there's just girls out there that like, you're like, okay, that could be my girlfriend. And then there's girls out there that you might love that you would want to marry. And I'm like, oh, snap.
1: Whoa.
0: I'm like,
1: whoa. He's getting deep.
0: I'm like, man, I'm so glad your mommy's not home to hear this. So I hit him with, man, is there any girls at your school that you would want to marry? And he's like, yeah, there's one. I'm like, oh, snap. I can see the look in his eye. Like, he's got that crazy look in his eye. I'm like, what's her name? He goes, don't know. I have no idea. I said, man, is she in your class? She in kindergarten, different class? He goes, no, she's not in kindergarten. She's not even in first grade, second grade, third grade, or fourth grade. I'm like, oh, man, hey, I'm picked out a 10-year-old fifth grader.
2: What?
0: Wow. I said, have you ever talked to her? He goes, no. I said, man, you never tried to speak to her? He goes, no, I've waved at her before in the hallway, but she didn't see me.
2: Aww.
0: Dude, I was broke up about it. But hey, my man, hey, he's obviously putting the vibes out. You know what I mean?
2: Really?
0: Feeling good. I think the lightning bolt cut into the side of his haircut might have given him some extra vibes going into the year. And man, he's doing his thing. But I'm very proud of him. But I just thought, man, this is just the tip of the iceberg.
2: Is he taller than all the other guys?
0: He is.
2: Okay.
0: He's,
1: got aura, bro.
0: He does.
1: He's got
0: the
1: aura.
0: You know what I mean?
1: That's what I'm talking about. He's got aura.
0: He's always trying to be like, Daddy, can you measure me to see if I've grown? Now I'm like, all right, man. And he's the oldest one. He's already turned six. He's the oldest kid in that class. But yeah, man, he's you know what I mean? He's doing his thing. He's got more riz, more aura than I ever did when I was in kindergarten.
1: Boy, that boy got the riz, got the aura.
0: Feeling good, man. We're 3 weeks in. He's trying to fill out his poster. You know what I mean? Hey, who am I going to put on his poster, Daddy? I'm like, I don't know, man. Big decisions ahead.
2: When is it due? Was it today?
0: No, it's Monday.
2: Okay.
0: Monday.
2: You got to give the whole weekend. The tea on Monday.
0: You got the whole weekend. I'm like, look, man, we got to sort this out. I'm like, you could just put a picture of mommy on one, a picture of daddy on the other, and we could be done with this. He's like, oh, yeah, maybe. Maybe. That way I don't make anybody mad. I was like, yeah, man. Careful with that.
2: This hour has been brought to you by Morgan & Morgan. I cannot wait to hear who he puts in those stars.
0: Me too.
2: We are counting down to kickoff today. What can you expect to see in Miami from the Falcons? We'll get into it next on Sports Radio 92.9 The Game and the Odyssey app.
3: 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And college football week 0. 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We'll get into all of it starting at 11 on the Midday Show with Andy and Randy on Sports Radio 92.9 The Game.

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2: Couple of accidents now leaving downtown. You've got that crash westbound by 20 right before Lee Street that was blocking a couple of lanes. Looks like they moved that off to the shoulder. New one now, westbound I-20, right there at 75-85, at least one lane block. So, really starting to back up very, very quickly. You're northbound 285 Chamblee Tucker Road, that's off to the shoulder. Still seeing some delays there. Covington Construction, westbound I-20, Turner Lake Road, two lanes are taken away. I'm Lori Houston with Odyssey Atlanta Traffic.
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7: 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Braves swept the Dodgers. Chris Sale pitched a complete shutout. Drake Baldwin got a home run off Yamamoto's first pitch, and that is all they needed. Braves take on the Rockies tonight at 7:15. The Big 12 has put out their ban on professional athletes playing in college sports. The SEC put out their penalties for teams who do so. And then a Texas judge put a temporary restraining order on that. So we'll just keep tabs on that. And it's Falcons Friday. Falcons take on the Dolphins tonight in the preseason finale. You can hear it all right here on Sports Radio 92.9 The Game. Mike and Bo will kick off the pregame at 5 o'clock. But there are going to be some tough conversations after this game. A lot of guys are going to lose their spots. A lot of guys will win their spots. One guy everyone is going to have their eyes on tonight is Tua, because, of course, Michael Penix is not playing tonight. Let's hear from Kevin Stefanski on if he's preferred to have his starting QB play in the preseason in the past.
8: It really depends on the player, honestly. It depends on the player, depends on the offense, what you need to accomplish. And I really think the preseason, those type of decisions in terms of who plays, when they play, how long they play, I think you have to take that week, year to year, because it depends on what the player needs in that given year. It depends on what your team needs in that given year. So really does vary by person.
9: Yeah, like there's certain guys that I don't even think I wouldn't put Bijan Robinson out there. Do you need to see Bijan Robinson, Mike?
10: God, I hope not. Every time he touches the pill, every snap, I'll be like, ugh.
9: Do you see, like, I understand what Stefanski is saying there. With this, it's a person by person case. I'd like to see Brian Robinson out there and get a few reps with it. I think that this is an extremely important night for Tua. I said that yesterday. I don't know if I really need to see Kyle. I'm torn on the Kyle Pitts one, because I'm not sure if I need to see him out there, but I would like to see him. You know what I mean? Like, I'd like to see him getting some reps and just doing a couple of things. But there's, like, I don't. And it's hard for me, because I want to see that first unit offensive line working.

0: point last week. If you really want to get a read on Tua's future with this team, I think those guys, maybe aside from Bijan, but those guys all need to be a part of it, right? If you're going to get a clear look at what Tua is. And I think that Juwan Taylor obviously is a massive part of that. I think one of the things about Tua was the footwork and the urgency with which his feet moved in week one. I'd like to see him at least have an opportunity to climb the pocket. And I think that goes to Juwan Taylor and Jake Matthews being in the game. And I think that also goes to Kyle Pitts, who was his favorite target in week one, being on the field as well. So, yeah, I mean, I tend to agree with you on the Bijan thing. And the rest of them, because I think Bijan's workload is a little bit independent of what we think of Tua, right? But I think everybody else kind of goes into actually getting a read on what Tua is and what he can be in this offense and the decision about, honestly, his spot on the roster. So I think that that's going to be something I'll be locked into tonight.
1: Well, let me rephrase it then, because thank you for answering good points. If you think that if in the coaching staff's mind, this is still either a quarterback battle, or B, that Tua is their starter in their mind going into week one, which we talked about, I don't personally believe that, but if that's what they're believing, then you have to have the first string offensive line out there. You don't put him out there without it. And I would assume in my mind that they would put out there top wide receivers as well, like Drake, Dotson, Olamide, Kyle Pitts, and Austin Hooper's of the world. But we don't know that, and they don't have to say any of that. You know, everybody keeps clamoring for this decision to be made publicly. The best thing for the organization is not to make an announcement. Maybe even until we get on the plane Saturday or Sunday morning, say, well, it's a game time decision. If Tua is on the roster, and he might not be. I said that yesterday. I don't think he will be. But if he is, why would you make the announcement? Why? All you're doing is giving Pittsburgh an advantage on who they can game plan for.
0: Well, and I agree with you. I'm not sure he will be or won't be. And I think you were kind of alluding to that if this is a battle for a quarterback battle to see who the starter is, I would say that you're going to give Tua the opportunity just to see if his roster spot is there as far as the starters go. We're saying the same thing.
2: Yeah, but what could you see from Tua tonight that would get him a spot on the roster?
0: Efficiency. Like, go out there and play three series, maybe a touchdown drive. You go 10 of 12, 10 of 13. A couple of good balls in rhythm, and yeah, I mean, I'm with Bo. I don't think his roster spot is locked up, but I do think that there's still an opportunity on the table that he plays well enough, especially in the building that he's going to be playing in, that you would say, oh man. And I think a lot of it has to do to me, and I'm curious to get Bo's thought on this. Are we going to get the Indianapolis tactics on defense, or are we going to get the Denver tactics on defense? They both went about it completely different ways, and our quarterback stable looked completely different in those two games.
1: Well, I think some of it had to do with the players that played in the game. And Denver played first. They played starters and you know, those early rotation guys up front way longer than I had thought, and Indianapolis didn't play most of them at all. Allie, to answer what you asked, to me, it's operational. Mike and I have kind of disagreed a little bit with this, and I understand what he's saying because he's not wrong about some of the guys and how they played in front of him. But I need him to look in control. And the entire time, and maybe Mike will agree with me, that first game, he just and some of those things we've seen in practice, he didn't look in control of anything. Dropping snaps, the feet never, he never set his feet. Now, some of that was, well, a couple of those plays were because he couldn't, and I get that. But set his feet and look comfortable, look like he's in control of what's going on back there. The operational standpoint, and I know people think it's silly that when you say, oh, I don't, you know, what, you're just trying to sound smarter. No, it's just like being in control. The quarterback, more than anybody, needs to be in control of the offense, and he didn't look that way. Look comfortable in what you're doing, and it's been something that has been few and far between for me looking at him. Whether he is in it or not, it just doesn't look that way. That's what I want to see. Yeah, it'd be nice to get a couple first downs with the football, but just look like you kind of got some control of what's going on, the grasp of things, and it's it just doesn't look like it's out of control offensively. And it kind of looked that way that

0: first game. And Mike's right. It looked that way with the other two quarterbacks, too. It wasn't just him, but those guys did come in and look like they were in control the next time we saw them. Need to see that from Tua.
1: It would be good to get some clarity on what he is capable of at this point in time. But the guys that are a lock, the Bijans, Drake London, Kyle Pitts, and maybe Bijan's an anomaly on this, how much time would you get them out there for?
2: I wouldn't play Bijan tonight. And I think that's the point of Kevin Stefanski, saying a couple days ago, this is a player-by-player basis. I think that, and again, I'll give Bo credit on this because he pointed to it last week. I think if you need to know what Tua is, Jake has to play. And I think that he will play as long as, in my opinion, he'll play tonight as long as Tua does. I think that he played one series in that first game, and I think that there was an ankle issue. So maybe that's still kind of sticking out there. But I don't know. I struggle with this. You want to put guys up to bat, but you also have to figure out what the quarterback spot is and what you're capable of. And can you do that if Drake London's not in the lineup? Can you do that if Kyle Pitts is not in the lineup? Defensively, I worry a lot less about it because we all know that you're going to move people in and out and you're going to have personnel matching and these different packages where Sidney Brown could be on the field at nickel, then he could be back at safety, then you're in dime. I don't worry about it as much at those spots. You're going to have rotations all the time, but some of the pieces that you know are going to be in every single play offensively, I think that's where I'm kind of like, all right, if we're going to make a judgment call in the quarterback spot, that's the ones I want to see.
0: Yeah, it's hard to get a judge on that position without it, but you also want to see how that guy can operate with the others. I wouldn't be surprised maybe if we didn't see Jarrell in there at swing tackle a little bit, just even, maybe Juwan at right, and maybe Jake plays a set number of plays, and if you still got guys in, you maybe put him in there just to see that how it goes. I'm curious, and I'm torn on this because in my mind, I'm like, I don't need to see Za'Darius Smith. But then again, I think it would be really good for Za'Darius Smith to play a few plays to get those juices flowing again and kind of get that live action hitting and just kind of reacclimate the body a little bit to that. I'm not sure how much of that he's gotten, but that's something for me is do we see him and how much? Do we see Devon? Who I would tend to like to see Devon Diablo because he hasn't played any. Jesse Bates. There's a couple of guys that I don't think I need to see, but I kind of would like to see them get some action because we haven't seen much from them in the preseason or at all. And some of their camp action has been limited.
1: I want to see Za'Darius Smith out there. After that presser the other day, I feel like that would just fuel him.
2: And it sounds like he wants to be.
1: Yeah.
2: You know what I mean? And that's the beauty of it. He's like, man, this is my happy place.
1: Right.
2: Man, put that man in his happy place.
1: Let him get his 100 sacks.
2: There's no 53, man, right, for this. There's no, oh, I'm sorry, not, what is it, Bo, on game day? 46? There's no inactives. So what's
0: there's no inactive.
2: Yeah, so
0: there's
2: what's
0: no
2: the,
0: inactives
2: what's
0: in that
2: the downside?
0: Standpoint.
2: Let's suit that man up. Let him get a pass rush in.
0: Well, I think you want, he hasn't played football in over a year, Mike, or right at a year. You want to make sure he's ready to go. I think that's part of it. You know how it is. It's you can be in shape, and then you have to ramp up to football shape, right?
1: 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We've got halftime coming up. It is Fair or Foul Friday. Fair or Foul, Chris Sale is more important to the Braves than Bijan Robinson is to the Falcons. Think about it. 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
5: It's looking a whole lot better, but still, two separate accidents on westbound I-20. The first one right around Lee Street, that one's on the shoulder. Then another one, westbound I-20, closer to 75-85 as well. That looks like that's off to the side. Not much of a backup there. Injury collision remains for those traveling south Cobb Drive at 285. You're northbound 285 Chamberlain Tucker Road, that's off to the shoulder. Still seeing a slight delay, really not that bad. I'm Lori Houston with Odyssey Atlanta Traffic.
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7: Cleveland Browns quarterback Dylan Gabriel delivered a commanding first-half performance against the New England Patriots last night. Gabriel fired three touchdown passes, including two to receiver Luke Floria, to propel Cleveland to a 27-13 halftime lead. His decisive accuracy provided a major boost in the Browns quarterback competition to cap off the preseason. I'm Addie Bates.
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6: Yes, it is halftime. Quick reset before the second half of the show, and it is Fair or Foul Friday. Got a few statements. These two decide, fair or foul. And don't forget, you can always listen to Sports Radio 92.9 The Game on the Odyssey, iHeartRadio, or TuneIn apps. It's free 24 hours a day, 7 days a week. You guys ready for some fair or foul today?
7: Let's rock this thing.
8: Yes.
6: Okay. I just need to hear audible confirmation from you, Bo.
8: For the people at home, I'm obviously in Fort Lauderdale, and I'm on camera, and I'm shaking my head like, Allie keeps looking at me. I'm like, yeah.
7: Sounds like you heard a good tune from a DJ. Yeah.
6: As I'm looking at the kid-protected iPad over here.
7: Rich says you're welcome, by the way.
6: Yes, thank you. I don't have an iPad, so thank you, Rich, for letting me borrow yours today so I can see Bo.
7: Yeah, man.
6: All right, fair or foul, Chris Sale is more important to the Braves than Bijan Robinson is to the Falcons.
8: I got to go foul here, and it's not to diminish anything of Chris Sale, but Bijan is in every single game when he's healthy, and he just the impact he has on this offense cannot be understated. And so for me, Chris Sale, he's not an everyday player. Although in the playoffs, you could see him more than two or three times in a series. The way if it went seven games, it was a seven game series because of how you can use guys on the days that they throw, and sometimes in the playoffs, like they used Madison Bumgarner back in the day, in San Francisco. But I'm going to say it's foul. It's Bijan all the way.
7: And I love the way that Bo went about this, because the way I think about it is, what are your championship aspirations without them? When you talk about most important. And I said the other day, and I've said this all along, Bijan is the most important non-quarterback to his team in the NFL. Like, there is nobody outside of the quarterbacks that's more important to what they're trying to do. And Chris Sale almost feels like the same way. Like, are you winning a World Series without Chris Sale? I would have a very hard time seeing that. But then again, I feel the same about Bijan. So I think the answer is Bijan, but it's after you go down the thought process, it's a lot closer than you think, and it pretty much comes down to the point that Chris Sale can only pitch every few games, and Bijan's going to be out there hopefully for 95% of the snaps this year.
6: Fair or foul, Tua, who is returning to Miami tonight, gets booed.
7: I hope not, but I'm going to say fair, but the late arriving Miami Friday night crowd probably won't be, there'll probably be a little too sparse for us to hear it on TV. Mm. You know what I mean? So maybe Bo will have to fill us in later on whether or not he actually did get booed. But I know there's not a lot of love from Dolphins fans for Tua.
8: The question is fair. I've already seen some things popping up that they're planning on doing it. Now, you say late arriving. I would say non-existent crowd at Hard Rock Stadium. And I'd also tell you that I might not even be able to hear it because we sit so far away from the actual game action in the radio booth, which is the worst stadium and radio booth in the history of the NFL, quite possibly, but definitely in rotation right now.
6: Fair or foul, we will be at least 85% sure who the Falcons Week 1 starting quarterback will be after tonight's game.
7: 85. That's such, and you know what? It's such a good number. It's such a good number because you're not going to be 100%. Nobody is. But I don't necessarily think it'll be a flip of the coin. I would say if Tua doesn't ball out, yeah, I would say it's Michael Penix. Because I think Bo and I agree that there's a roster spot at stake for Tua tonight.
8: I would say fair. I think it's fair. To me, I've already made up my mind. It would have to be a 2023-ish type performance, 24-ish type performance for Tua to take that from

0: 85% and going backwards.
1: Fair or foul, Bo tidied up his room this morning before Dave Archer is paying him a visit.
2: I don't know if he's been there long enough for it to get dirty. But, man, judging by what we've seen on the Zoom call today, man, the incredible view. What floor are you on, man? Like the 12th?
0: Oh, I'm not giving any detailed information away.
2: Man, nobody even knows what hotel you're at. Like that's going to matter.
0: It's definitely higher than 12. I'm 15.
2: 15. Look at this guy. He's got a beautiful view. I'd say he tidied it up for sure.
1: I mean, he got up and did his hair.
2: You know what I mean? He put the shoes in the corner of the room.
0: I didn't. I just got up and it looked like this, and so I went with it.
2: Okay, there you go.
0: I did. It's foul. I have not tidied up, but the good thing is I haven't really spent a lot of time in the room. I got to the room and did. I set up my rig here, which is a lot more of a setup than I normally have for a one person. Cause I had to add a mixer and everything for a second person, and I left. We went to dinner, and I came back and I slept for a couple hours, and I'm up. So I haven't really been in it enough to make it dirty, to really.
1: All right, fair or foul. Cass Jones makes the final 53-man roster.
2: Oh man,
0: I don't know. This is tough for me. I am leaning fair because of the other things he can do, but he really. You want to talk about what can Tua do to make the roster, or maybe put his name back in the hat in my eyes for the starting quarterback role? Who can Cass Jones knock off of this roster tonight or solidify his spot on it by going out and balling out on special teams? He's going to make the team on special teams. That is the absolute thing. So if he makes a team, it'll be on special teams. But I want to I don't know. The part of I want to say fair. I'm not sure if it's fair, but I want to say it.
2: I'm going to say it's foul because as I look at the depth chart, I'm just having a hard time with the roster math of like actually carving out. I don't know if he's one of the top 3 running backs. I don't think he is. And I don't know if he's one of the top 7 options out wide, and Bo's spot on. He's going to have to play special teams, and it's going to be about all the things you can kind of encompass. I'll say this. I think it's foul right now, but I do think that he is playing in a Falcons game before the end of this season. I think he'll just be P-squad for a few weeks, and then they'll get it figured out.
1: Fair or foul, Mike will buy a new vehicle within 6 months. I've been here like 16 months. He's had 3 since I've been here.
2: Oh, snap. Man, that was she cast a stone at me, dog.
1: Not a stone.
2: Oh, man.
0: You have been quite the vehicle diva as of late.
3: She dropped quite the stat on you.
0: I'm going to say foul. I have seen the said new vehicle, and it fits, or it checks. Let me put it, checks all of the boxes, including height, to get in a parking deck. So I am going to say that's foul, unless he decides that his color is now too close to the color of mine. And then it could switch, but I'm going with foul.
2: I'm going to say foul. Color, I love the color. I'm settled in. Like, I'm settled in for a while, man. I really, really like this car. Got a good deal on it. Got the warranty. Did everything, you know, along those lines. So, yeah, I'm locked in. I'm tired. I was telling Bo yesterday, we were talking about this, and I was like, it just feels good that I'm going to wake up and not have a car issue tomorrow. Now, that could be a week from now. I could have one. But I dealt with car issues for the last year, depending on which one I was in, and it just feels good not to have that hanging over your head right now.
0: And I know this is going to sound really, really odd, but I might be the second happiest person that he's finally back in a truck, like, because it didn't sit well with me that he would pull up in like a Tahoe or whatever. I was like, this ain't it, dog. Like,
2: Secret
0: this ain't
2: service,
0: you.
2: Baby.
1: Well, now you guys are twinsies.
2: Mom
1: it's
2: squad.
1: Adorable.
2: Mom squad.
1: Fair or foul, Jack Strand will make it to the Falcons practice squad if he doesn't make the final 53-man roster.
2: I think that's I think that's about as lock as it can be, that he'll be at least a P-squad player. I think this city might erupt.
0: He's not making it to the he's not making it to the practice squad. If he gets cut, someone will go get him. I'm telling you, there is a I got to word this right because I can't say it the way I've said it off the air, but there is a very lust-filled head coach in this. It's somewhere in this league that sees a guy like that and goes, "Oh, I can make him right. I can fix him." It's like, I don't know if you guys. I go to these the websites on Facebook where people get arrested, and they get arrested, and there's always like a hot girl or something on there. And

0: guys like, I can fix her. And that is literally what a head coach is saying. I can fix Jack Strand. I can get him right. I can bring him along. And they're not risking it. He will be on the 53.
1: Fair or foul? Talking about the energy in the building, Ha-Seong Kim's walk-off was more electric than Chris Sale's shutout.
2: Fair. Walk-offs like that. I appreciate what Chris Sale did more, but the walk-off's more of an electric moment.
0: I'm gonna go with foul because it was a marathon versus a sprint. All right, the Ha-Seong Kim thing was a sprint. It was real quick. Boom! It was over. The Sale thing lasted for 9 whole innings.
1: Well, congratulations, fellas. You made it through another round of Fair or Foul Friday. Hey, we had some preseason football last night, and the Seahawks extended Leonard Williams. We're going to get to that next. And as long as Dylan doesn't let me forget, we've got your Stain tickets. 2 pair to hand out today, thanks to Live Nation. Coming up next with the Morning Shift on Sports Radio 92.9 The Game and the Odyssey app.
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5: Construction up in Covington, only one lane getting through. Westbound I-20 at Highway 278. So that is starting to stack up pretty quickly there. Also, downtown connector, north and southbound 7585. Some delays there. University up to John Lewis Freedom Parkway. That's from an earlier stalled out vehicle that's now gone. Rest of the roadways are just filling in. I'm Lori Houston with Odyssey Atlanta Traffic.
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0: Austin. And Drake Baldwin, first pitch of the game, hit a solo shot, the only run they needed. Knocked a few people over in the chop house at the same time.
1: Yeah, that was awesome.
0: It was interesting.
1: That was awesome. The EMT was out there. Like, dude, are you okay?
0: Hope you guys are okay. Hope you guys are okay. Let's take a listen to Walt Weiss on Chris Sale after the game.
2: Well, I always talk about how the Hall of Famers are just different, and that's a perfect example right there. Chris Sale knew that we were really thin tonight in the bullpen, and so he puts a team on his back and throws a complete game shutout against the world champions. So enough said right there, but you know, I've talked about this guy all year and how special he is, and it's just a, you know, example 5,000 of why he's special.
3: Yeah, I think that's his 17th career complete game, second in active to Verlander, who obviously is a Hall of Famer, and so is Chris Sale. I didn't expect last night. I'm not going to sit here and lie. Yeah, I didn't expect that. I didn't expect that. I didn't even know with the lineup that when we saw it come out, where you know, there was some things moved around that they would even win the game. But to go out and do that, and this is what we've talked about. Chris Sale's like, oh, one run? Well, I'll make it work. And he did it against literally one of the greatest rosters we've seen assembled. It is the greatest roster, financially speaking, that we've ever seen put together, even if it is most of it deferred. But dude, he's just a gamer. And to hit 100 miles an hour multiple times for the first time since, I think, 18 is unreal. It's unreal. And that game was so wild. And the biggest memory I have from it is Chris Sale's kid.
1: Yeah.
3: Being so jacked up that his dad was coming back. He's like, yes, yes. It's such a cool moment for everybody involved. I wish we could keep Chris Sale for another 4 or 5 years. I think it's unrealistic, but I wish we could. I mean, the dude is just unreal. He's such a gamer, and it's such a wild turnaround. Remember, Boston gave him away for Von Grissom. That's it. Like, we got him. That is such a wild thing to think about right now.
1: I was talking to my buddy yesterday about this, and I go, honestly, that might be something that haunts Alex Anthopoulos, because it feels like he's looking for that deal every single time we get to the trade deadline. He's waiting on another one like that to fall in his lap or the offseason. And look, we talked about this after the game on Tuesday, and we talked about how evenly matched the teams were. You know, like, it was just one small thing here, one small thing there. I didn't imagine that would continue for three straight games, and we'd be talking about 3 1-run victories. And yet, here we are. And it just the small things. And truth be told, I thought probably 3 or 4 times last night that the baseball gods were going to snatch that one away from us. When I can't remember who it was that hit the comebacker against Dreyer when they brought in Dreyer to pitch. Comebacker then doubles the guy off second base. The ball just like landed in his glove. I was like, oh, man. Austin Riley rips a ball at the third base and makes a leaping catch. I'm like, oh, that's not good. And then the replay in the ninth inning that took 5 times longer than it ever should have, I was sitting there going, this is where it happens. This is where they rip this one away from us, and this is where they make it, you know, some kind of ugly loss. But shout out to Chris Sale, and it's the same thing that Bo was just saying. Shout out to him for just locking back in. Like, it didn't even faze him one single bit, and he delivered the next out.
0: He continued to keep that arm warm while that play was under review. We do need justice for Matt Olson, because he definitely kept his toe on the bag 100%. Last night. I would love to be a fly on the wall, though. I'm sure Chris Sale's son is not at school today. He was out there pretty late last night. But Monday, I would love to hear him tell his friends at school, did you see my dad?
1: Yeah. Like, man, that's so awesome.
0: What an amazing memory for that kid.
1: That's so awesome. I am curious if he's at school today, because I just know how my wife is, and if that was our son, she'd be like, you can go, but you will be at school on Friday. Do you understand? If you're going to go watch Daddy pitch, you are going to school the next day, and I will have no conversation about it. So, yeah, it was definitely a late one, though, but just an incredible memory. And I don't think that when she made those plans to take him, I doubt that she envisioned that he would be there that late, because I'm sure they would have left when Chris Sale left the ballgame. And yet there they are in the ninth inning, you know, watching all the goings on. But that was one of the more miraculous, incredible starts I've seen from a Braves pitcher in a long time.
0: And we mentioned that the lineup was a little bit different. Ronald Acuna Jr. did have the day off. Ha-Seong Kim was back in the lineup. He did get one of the 4 hits for the Braves. But I just felt like after Wednesday's game, Ronald Acuña Jr., you could see the frustration on his face. It seemed like

0: like the right call yesterday to just let him have a day.
1: Yeah, I thought what Walt Weiss said, was interesting, that he wanted the game kind of slow everything down for him and let him get that rest day. He's clearly pressing, and you could see it. We've been talking about it. I think yesterday he's in a 5-for-41 stretch, and he's just. I don't know what's going on. He hasn't, to me, and I'm curious what y'all think. I don't think he's looked right all year. He had that little burst in, I think it was Cincy, where they left Washington or something, and they went to Cincy or something like that, and he had, 4 home runs in, 5 games or something like that. But other than that little stretch, he's not looked right. And it's been a little bit overshadowed in my mind by the struggles of Austin Riley and Ha-Seong Kim and then Sean Murphy's injury riddled season, where he's played 14 games, that Acuña's injury riddled season and lack of production has kind of, we've kind of went under the radar. If you could get Kim getting, a hit more than once every 2 months, and you could get Riley kind of staying close to what he's been since the All-Star break, although he went another 0-for last night, and then Ronald gets geared up, there's no reason why this team can't do something in the postseason. But the problem is not, all those guys have struggled, and somehow you're still sitting here one game behind the Dodgers for second place in the NL with the best record.
2: Well, and the one thing we do know about Major League Baseball is that getting hot at the right time matters more than exactly how good you are over the, course of the entire season. So I'm with you. There's been multiple times this year, and I say this as a guy who juggled this at a certain point at a much, much, much lower level. There has been certain times where I've looked at Ronnie and I go, is he robbing from batting cage time to have training room time? Like, there is that was a genuine curiosity for me. And I don't know. And that's not to say he's not working. I know that he's working hard, but the timing's been off. And so hopefully the reset helps, because it's go time.
0: Yeah, we'll see how it goes. Now, as far as the series that are coming up, we've got the Rockies, we've got a makeup game with the Giants, Nationals, the Phillies in Philly, the Rays, and then the Phillies come to Truist. Right now, the Phillies are 5 games back. It's amazing how that lead seems to, expand and then slim down from time to time. All right, tonight, Grant Holmes will throw out the first pitch for the Braves at 7:15.
3: I was going to say, too, the lead's a little bit like a slinky right now.
4: Morning shift goes in the huddle. A look at the latest football news.
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0: Seahawks extended Leonard Williams on a 3-year deal for $90 million. 56 of that is guaranteed.
2: No, I think the biggest thing about this is that just the fact that defensive tackle money has gone through the roof in the NFL. And I think that when you look at it, there's just a lot of people kind of looking around. Vita Vea was like the first one, and obviously the Jalen Carter money comes out, the Quinn and William money comes out, and then all of a sudden these defense tackles are calling their agent going, hey, dude, I don't know if you saw the zeros that were lined up there, but that looks like a pretty good setup for that guy. It is what it is. I think he's a very good player. This is a team right now that's nothing but good vibes coming off the Super Bowl run. So, yeah, go ahead and pay that man his money. Get it knocked out.
1: Do you think that when Aaron Donald decides that he's going to unretire, which I think we all know is a foregone conclusion at this point, he's going to want a little bit more of this, considering how he's literally the best defensive tackle that maybe I've ever gotten to watch in person. And he's going to be like, yeah, you know what? I know that he's not the same as Leonard Williams, but he's still that dude.
2: Yeah, it's going to be curious to see if he is like, I need this much, or if he walks into Les Snead and goes, how much can you pay me? Let's just keep it real here. Like, how much can you pay me? How much can we defer? So, yeah, a lot of decisions to be made as far as that goes.
0: The Colts have taken Alec Pierce off the PUP list after having ankle surgery in March. He said week one is still the goal.
2: Yeah, it should be, and because he's making a lot of money. We made a lot of fuss about Alec Pierce getting his money over the offseason, and immediately we started applying those dynamics of that contract to Drake London, because this is a guy who had a 1,000-yard season, but barely, and I think 64 catches last year for Alec Pierce. And so there's a lot on his shoulders in terms of where that organization is at, what the upside is for him, because I would make the argument that the upside is the reason he got the money, not exactly what he's done on the field up to this point. So, yeah, getting healthy, getting back out there, He kind of has a little bit of things to prove because he's

0: He's got a lot of zeros in his column right now.
1: I really could not stand the comparisons to Drake in the contract, because I just feel like they're completely different players. You know, he only had 47 catches last year. He's a home run type guy, right? And so that's what they need him to do. That's why they've gotten some other guys in there, including, you know, bringing in Keenan Allen to do some of the other stuff. They're also kind of a run first team, but I would be surprised if he's ready for week one. But that, like Allie said, that was his goal. But I think it's a little bit different than what we're dealing with Michael Penix in my eyes. But
2: Packers signed Jonnu Smith to a one-year deal. He was with the Steelers last season, played in all 17 games, but had just 38 catches for 222 yards and 2 touchdowns.
0: Yeah, he's one of those guys that has found a couple of nice homes over the last few years, Atlanta being one of them, man. He just kind of goes out there and does his thing. He's not like your necessarily year-in, year-out Pro Bowl caliber guy, but it seems to me, especially listening to the way Arthur Smith talked about him over the last couple of years, that he's like the consummate pro. Like, you know what you're getting, right? You know you're getting a B-grade tight end that's going to know the offense, and he's going to have a couple explosives here and there. And so there's a lot to be said about guys like that sticking around the league. I'm hoping that some of the guys that we signed this last, go-around in free agency, maybe Za'Darius Smith, can kind of fit in that category where you're going to get him for a year, and you feel good about what he brings to the table, and you know he's going to be a consummate pro.
1: Is it wrong with everything that's going on in college football, and then knowing that Arthur Smith's at Ohio State now? I was like, you think Arthur Smith called Johnny? I'm like, hey, man, you got a fifth year left. I'll bring you back, let you play. I like Johnny. I liked him when he was here. I thought he was a very good player. He has just kind of been a bounce, like you said, a bounce around guy. So I'll be interested to see what he can do.
2: The Dolphins traded wide receiver Tutu Atwell back to the Rams for running back Jarquez Hunter.
0: I started laughing picturing the conversation that happened around this. Like, do you as GMs, you talk and go, man, he's not working out here as much as we thought. And then Les Snead goes, really? Man, we love that guy. And it's like, well, yeah, just, I don't know. It hasn't been good. Hey, man, I will take him back. Like, you know what I mean? Like, what else do you need? Like, as a matter of fact, we're a little bit thin. We'd take him back right now. And then all of a sudden, that trade goes in reverse. Interesting kind of dynamics surrounding that.
1: I think some people have tried to make the connection of, oh, what does this mean for Puka? Right? Does this mean that Puka might get suspended because of the things he's got going on with they bit the female or whatever? And so I think a lot of people are kind of going back to that. So I'm very curious if that is not relied, although Sean McVay completely denied it. It was like, no, we do like his speed and think he can add some depth. But this could be a kind of a move to help them out in the long run.
2: Is that the medical term for it?
0: He bit a female.
2: Is that what's on the police report? Bit the female.
0: No, he bit the female. Oh, man.
1: Hey, got to be careful these days.
2: So I know we were all watching Chris Sale last night. So in the preseason, Bills beat the Steelers at home 28-27. Browns beat the Patriots 37-13. 49ers won over the Raiders 18-12. And Rams at the Rams won over the Chargers 20-18.
0: I'm just glad that some people's preseason's coming to an end. I'm ready for ours to come to an end. I'm ready to make these ones count for sure.
2: Want to say congratulations to Derek from Fairburn and Chad from Buford. They won those tickets for Stained. Congratulations. 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
2: On the west side, construction crews are starting to see a few more delays there. They have at least one lane blocked, north and southbound 285 between Cascade Road and Highway 78. So it's a little bit sluggish, not a huge backup. Gwinnett County, south on I-75, that's heavy 316 down towards Jimmy Carter Boulevard. Covington construction, only one lane getting through. That's the far right lane, westbound I-20 at Highway 270.

0: 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I'm Lori Houston with Odyssey Atlanta Traffic.
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0: Man. So he's doing the show for not only everybody in Atlanta, but everybody in Fort Lauderdale hears the show.
1: Welcome
0: well.
1: To our world, yeah, Arch.
2: You got to get ratings. You got to figure out how to get ratings. And, you know, I do have the tenure. This is a 14-year veteran on the road view. I mean, so I don't know what you got, but maybe somebody doesn't like you if you got a worse view.
0: I'm looking at the cruise ships and stuff that are coming.
2: Well, that's
0: in,
2: not bad. So. That's pretty good.
3: Maybe next time we just need to get him to book a conference room in the lobby of the there hotel or something. Get away so that everyone can get some sleep in the morning.
4: A little soundproof booth or something.
3: Yeah. Dave, where are you with these starters conversation tonight? How much time would you want them to see?
0: Yeah, it's a good debate, Allie. I mean, obviously we're 2 weeks away from, you know, there's a little over 2 weeks away for playing for real, in when they're going to count. So I feel like that they need to be on the field. Again, I came from an era, I played in an era, I think Mike played some too, when you played the guys, everybody played. We played four preseason games, not this three preseason game thing. So there was a little bit more, I think, a little bit more time to get guys some time to play. I'm of the opinion they need to play. I just don't think that you're going to see certain guys. I don't think Bijan Robinson, I would be surprised if Bijan Robinson plays tonight or Drake London. I think you know and you have a pretty good feel for that. And Jake Matthews, I would imagine Jake Matthews probably doesn't play in this game tonight. So if you're going to go that far, then how far are you willing to do it? But you know Tua Tagovailoa is going to play, and you don't want him playing with guys that he wouldn't play with in a regular game, right? So you would assume that he would have the big guys up front ready to go.
2: Well, that's kind of what I was going. That's kind of what I was thinking about as far as when you mentioned Jake, at least put him in there for a series, and then maybe see Michael Jarrell at the swing tackle spot if Tua is still in there. We've had a lot of conversation about the inside linebackers, and I know later on we'll talk about how the roster maybe will shape up. But do you think we see Divine Diablo? Because we haven't seen him in pre

0: Yeah, I mean, just purely on the play he made last week on that screen pass was odd. It was jaw-dropping when they throw a screen outside the numbers and he's inside the hash marks and he makes the play for no gain. I mean, it just he's got really good instincts and he's really taken to Jeff Ulbrich's system. So it would not surprise me to see that. Christian Harris is a guy that was kind of penciled in there and was there early on in camp. So I don't have the answer for you on that. I think that that's still something to be determined, but I do think Kendall Daniels has played himself into a position where there's a good chance that when we line up against Pittsburgh, he's standing next to Divine Diablo.
1: Arch, I want to ask this question. I'll be careful the way I do it, but I'm curious to get your thoughts. Do you think that Coach Stefanski's mind is already made up about who's going to be starting in a couple of weeks, or do you think that there's still an opportunity or a moment of judgment tonight for Tua Tagovailoa as far as that goes? Because I think a lot of people, and I've pushed back, have said, you know, we've seen enough of Tua, but I don't know that we have. Denver was a really, really good team. Obviously, he looked out of sorts, but I'm curious to see what he looks like tonight, and I think that there's still some decision to be made, in my opinion.
0: Yeah, I tend to lean in your direction as well, Mike. I think that I think Tua, obviously everybody, they're going to lean into the Denver game and really how many snaps did he get, you know? And if you look at, if you just kind of break down the sequence of plays he was in for, if he doesn't drop the snap, which again, that's on him, you got to catch the ball. They've got something working on the right side. I know you've seen the tape, and they had something working where they had a play that was going to be at least a first down. It might have been an explosive play where it was going to get them 15 or 20 yards working off the right side. He dropped the snap, and they were three and out on the series. But I think we tend to forget that he scrambled out of the pocket the next series and found Pitts, who went and got a first down. So in the limited amount of time, it left you wanting. I think that he has had – I think a lot of people talk, well, what has he done in practice that has exploded off the tape at you? I think that he's a little bit of a victim of the growing pains that the offense is going through anyway. He's not the only one in there. There's a lot of guys learning the system. Are guys in the right places? You know, the comfort zone of throwing to different guys and feeling the way out. So I think Tua has accorded himself pretty well in the practices. In fact, I thought he had a pretty good week of practice leading into this game, sharing duties with Penix. I don't think that they're completely locked in on who's going to start. And if they are, I think it's funny that the public wants to know who the starter is, or they feel like they're entitled to knowing who the starter is. I think it behooves you not to tell anybody who the starter is. If I'm in Pittsburgh and I'm trying to get ready for, you know, over the next couple of weeks, trying to get ready for Atlanta, and I don't know who's starting, how much tape am I going to have to watch on Tua to make sure I'm ready for him and then go back and look at Penix tape? Let's make it as confusing for them as we can possibly make it. We know who's going to start.
2: We are joined by Dave Archer on the morning shift. Kind of going back into that, Dave, you've had a front row seat to this competition. From what you've seen in practice, and we're not going to see Penix tonight, but what are Penix's biggest strengths when you've seen him in practice? And same with Tua, what are his biggest strengths?
0: Well, Penix are the ones that jump out at you. His arm strength, his ability to throw the ball over the yard. I think that he can be late with a throw and still get it there. He can be, so that adds a little bit of a problem for you defensively. If you feel like you've rushed him and he's held the ball longer than he should, but he still has the ability to squeeze it in some places. I think that sometimes that gets you in trouble because you do throw the ball into coverage some, but I think that he's got some of those kind of throws. I think it from a wide receiver standpoint, that kind of gets ingrained in you. Mike, you kind of get a feel for, okay, wait a minute, I'm never out of this play because of the way this guy could throw the ball. He's got an ability to, you know, shoot it late deep or find me deep along the sideline. Tua is obviously a rhythm passer. He throw you open guy, timing throw. He's not going to make some of those kind of throws, but then again, he's played enough to where you feel like he's seen a lot of the stuff you're going to get thrown at you. And so the ball's going to come out a little bit more on time with him. So I think both of them have their strengths. It'll be interesting to see which one kind of grabs the team from a leadership standpoint. And I don't know that I felt that, and I don't know how important that is to you, Mike, as an offensive lineman. I don't, and again, I'm not in the

0: huddle. You and I are both not in the huddle, but there is something to stepping in and commanding things. I would assume they've done some of that. I just haven't seen it.
1: Yeah, I think that's it's an interesting dynamic. And if anybody out there is saying it doesn't matter, I think this was a huge point of contention if you really paid attention last year coming out of training camp, where suddenly the wide receiver room kind of fell apart. And, you know, Ike Hilliard's gone and Raver McLeod's gone. Kadarius Hodge is you know, not on the roster at the end. And so I think there's a lot to that. I think that how the rest of that locker room kind of views the quarterback, Arch, I think it's a great point that they're going to have a slight say in this thing as well.
0: Yeah, I just think that there's some really good qualities about both guys, and that's what makes it an interesting competition. Does Michael – I think that there's a couple of trains of thought. I know Bo's probably – you know, and I've talked at length about it as coming down here as to, okay, Michael not playing in this game, does that mean they've already decided that Tua is going to start opening day? I don't think it does. I think it's still very much up in the air. Or it might be that they've decided that Michael's starting on opening weekend and that Tua is playing potentially for a spot on the roster or just getting some more playing time. There's a lot of things to that.
2: Hey, that's where I lean, is that I believe that. And this is a little bit of my own viewpoint, and that it's a lot of it my viewpoint. I haven't talked to anybody that, you know, like a Stefanski or anybody. But to me, it feels like Penix is, you know what, we've liked what we've seen. And now Tua, go out and show us the things we want to see. And am I making too much of that I want to see the operational standpoint? I want to see how these guys operate, you know, Tua primarily with – you know, getting snaps in, set, just kind of being, feeling settled. I felt the Denver game, and then I watched what I could see a little bit of other things where he just, it felt like he didn't feel comfortable or hasn't felt comfortable. And you mentioned some of it's learning the new offense, but to me, that's a big thing for him tonight. I don't need to see him go 13 of 15 for 160 yards in a preseason game. I just want to see him look like he is very comfortable with everything that he's doing and everything around him.
0: Yeah, no, I think that's fair to want and fair to say. I think that Mike will tell you that it's an 11-man operation on the offensive side of the football, just like it is on the defensive side. And my comfort zone a lot of times is going to be dictated on how comfortable the other 10 guys are around me. How good are we doing up front from a pass protection standpoint? Last weekend with that group that played, think about how the offensive line dominated the line of scrimmage, and think about how comfortable the quarterback looked in the pocket. I mean, first play out of the box, you run play action, great protection, get a wide side comeback, you know, Cooper's on the money with the throw, and you're off and running. And so, you know, when you have success on plays, run plays, or, you know, play action plays, or whatever you make, begins to relax everybody around you. It's not just the quarterback that has to settle into some kind of rhythm. Yeah. It's everybody else.
3: Well, we are up against it, but since Dave did make the commute to Bo's room this morning, we're going to have him hang around for a few more minutes. We're going to dig into some Ross.

Hang around for a few more minutes. 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

On the west side, eastbound I-20 delays there. Thornton Road over to Fulton Industrial Boulevard, just lots of congestion, normal rush hour delays. And Covington, westbound I-20, Highway 278, construction there. Looks like you've got two left lanes blocked. I'm Lori Houston with Odyssey Atlanta Traffic.

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3: 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Green Bay Packers running back Josh Jacobs was formally charged with misdemeanor counts of battery and criminal damage to property stemming from a May incident. His attorneys noted the official charges do not include domestic violence. The Packers and NFL are actively monitoring the legal situation for potential league discipline. The Packers may be without their star running back for 6 games. I'm Addie Bates.
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0: we went to camp, every time we went to camp, was to make it as hard a decision on the coaches that are in coaching our room on whether I make the team or not. So I got to make it as tough a decision they could possibly make it. So yeah. I think a bunch of guys have done that.
1: I haven't seen us play in a preseason game like that, like we did last Saturday with our twos and threes primarily, and everybody can say, oh, it doesn't matter, it was just backups. I've never seen, I don't remember doing a game and our backups looked that good. That's not raising the floor. I think special teams is also a direct correlation to the fact that the floor has been raised, because you see guys that aren't necessarily starting caliber, but there aren't starters on your team. I also look at the inside linebacker room, because if we want to stick with defense, Mike and I, I don't know if we're not to the point where we're just angry about how much we disagree, but I believe you're keeping five, and my five are the two Rooks and Perkins and Daniels, Devon Diablo, Christian Harris, and Josh Woods. We disagree a little bit on, I think, that. Where do you fall? Because to me, I think you keep five, and I think those are the five you keep for multiple reasons, and Josh Woods is the fifth because of how special he is on special teams, and the pun is intended there, yeah.
0: Yeah, nice job with that. That's
1: thank
0: good.
1: You. Worked on that all morning.
0: That was very, very good. Mike, you've taught him well. It's been phenomenal.
2: I can't take any credit. That's all you, my friend. You take the credit for that. Yeah.
0: You know what? I'm not even going to take credit for that. That was bad. So if you're going to pick five players out in that particular position, I think those are pretty five pretty obvious guys. So now it becomes, are you keeping that many guys at that roster spot? And here's the dynamic that exists now that didn't exist probably 15 years ago, is that there's a good chance that maybe somebody that's going to be in that room is on one of the 31 other teams that's around the league. And so every team is paying attention to all the other teams. You know, it's almost like you got somebody down the hall that's living in your house that's kind of peeking over your shoulder watching what you eat or what you're doing, and they're going to steal some of it. And that's why the roster built the way it is with the depth is kind of fun to watch.
2: Arch, I'm curious, and the one position group you haven't brought up yet, and I aside from Wes and Bo, I think I listened more closely to things you had to say on the broadcast, and you've talked numerous times about the wide receiver position, and it's just unique. Like, wide receiver, I feel like we don't ever know. Even training camp, it's like they could keep seven or they could keep four, and I would say, yep, that's about right. Chris Blair's had a good camp. Dylan Drummond, you guys have talked a ton about Vinny Anthony, Wells, Bo Collins, Keelan Marion had a nice catch last week, and obviously, you know, you're dealing with those top four. I'm curious to see how many guys they'll keep in that room, and which guys, in your opinion, at the fifth, sixth, seventh spots on that roster in the wide receiver room have stuck out to you.
0: Well, Chris Blair, I think, has had maybe one of his better camps. Mike, you pointed that out as you were talking about that. I think he's been really good. I think he's been, in fact, I think he's probably made more plays than some of the guys that are probably going to start. But he's been given maybe a few more opportunities, certainly in the preseason games. Dylan Drummond is an interesting guy because he can do a lot of stuff. He can line up outside the numbers. He can line up inside the numbers. He can be a slot guy. And he also returns punts. So there's a value to him there. I haven't paid as close attention, maybe you have, Mike, to the gunner position, which is something that these guys, these extra wide receivers and DBs will do. And that's something I'm going to be paying attention to tonight, who might win, you know, the coach's eye there. I think this is a little bit easier decision because I think Blair and Drummond have shown enough to where they may be your fifth and sixth receiver if you're going to keep six active. And then you're going to try to slip a couple of the young guys through. Wells, Marion, Anthony, Bo Collins has been in the league for a couple years, but I think that you're probably going to do something along those lines to slip those guys onto the practice squad.
3: We are joined by Dave Archer on the morning shift. With these guys, Dave, that can do a lot of stuff or play multiple positions, for guys like that, how much does that versatility give them an advantage? Does it break the curve for them?
0: Yeah, no question, Allie, because the first thing we're taught, you know, Mike showed that when he lined up at tight end. You know, you got to watch out. You know, this guy's got some ability on that red zone to make a play. The only thing we didn't do is line him up that, you know, that shotgun quarterback situation down on the 5-yard line. I'd love to see him take a direct snap and power it in.
2: You don't want that.
0: But, no, I think that we're told another one of these things, that the old adage, the more you can do, the more valuable you are.

0: And when coaches begin to use you in different places, sometimes you can take that as, wow, they don't really can't really find a place to play me. Or they say they like me because I can do multiple things. And I think that it's more the latter than it is the former. And I think that the more you can do.
1: I think it's interesting you say the more you can do, because that's the way I've been looking at this battle for these positions up front with the offensive line, with these guys that can move inside. And, you know, you got Onyewa who can move to guard, but he can also play tackle. I personally think he's a lock. Jarrell seems to be a lock to make the initial 53, and I do take into account what you said about, you know, sometimes you're going to find positions and spots and fill voids with guys that aren't even on in camp with you on somebody else's roster. But I think Jarrell might make it. Are there any surprises in your mind that you could see cut-wise or making the team in that offensive line group?
0: No, I think that it's pretty definitive. Mike, when you start looking at offensive line numbers, obviously you're looking for a guy that normally you're going to carry maybe 9, but it's generally 8, sometimes even 7 offensive linemen into a game. But you've got to have some pretty versatile dudes. I'm not so sure that you think you can line up. If something were to happen and Ethan Onyewa is on your regular roster, can he play guard? Can he go in and play guard in a game for you? I know he's gotten some snaps in practice. They moved him out to tackle because I thought the guard experiment didn't go as well maybe as they wanted to. I think they love the guy. He's not going anywhere. I agree with you. He's on the team. But, Mike, the question for me is, okay, you got your 5 starters. Let's say Juwan Taylor's your starter at tackle, which you think he is at right tackle. Kyle Hinton's had a really good camp. He's banged up right now. I don't think he plays tonight. Is he going to – I would assume he'd be ready for opening day as your swing guard to a certain extent. Corey Levins is the other guy that's the snapper. What are you doing there? Jarrell seems to be the swing tackle, but you're not going to get rid of Ethan Onyewa. What are you doing?
2: Yeah, the question comes down to, for me, Arch, how comfortable are they with Kyle Hinton snapping? Like, that's really what it is. He's earned that spot to be that swing guard, but if he can't snap, then all of a sudden it is Corey Levin that's not only a part of the roster, which I think he is either way, but then he's active on game day. That's where you have to make the decision between 7 or 8 guys on the roster and who are active on game day. And I don't know the answer to that. Like, we haven't had to see Kyle Hinton. Most people don't realize that 2 years went by where Justin Blaylock was snapping in preseason. He never had to do it in a game, but it was always part of the equation we kind of took into game day, is that, hey, if we have to, Blaylock can snap. He never had to do it, but it's just a part of the entire equation.
0: Yeah, I think that's an interesting room. I think of Brandon Walton, even though he's 3 years in, I think they like Brandon Walton. They like his versatility. He can play guard. He can play tackle. I think there's a lot of interest in what Cam Dewberry, your former member of the Crimson Tide. I think they like the way he played last week.
2: I think he's dinged up too, Arch. Is he dinged up?
0: Yeah, he is. He's a little dinged up too. Which, you know, how much does that complicate things?
2: Yeah.
0: You know, when you're trying to settle in on, okay, I'm going to keep 10 guys. I'm going to try to slip these guys through, and then guys are banged up. Makes it tough.
3: Well, Dave, it sounds like the new regime has a lot to think about and keep an eye on tonight and through the weekend. We appreciate you making the commute, the drive over to Bo's room this morning.
0: Well, thanks for letting me join you guys. Always fun to talk with you, and we'll try to get Bo out of Miami. There's a lot of people that are trying to maybe send him back to, I don't know, one of the third world countries or something like that. There's a couple islands that are claiming him.
1: The good thing is I don't have to give Arch my room number. I just tell him what floor I'm on, and I just start talking inside the room, and he can find me.
2: A little Marco Polo in there.
3: Well, have fun tonight, Dave. Thanks again. That is Dave Archer, former Falcons quarterback and analyst for the Atlanta Falcons Radio Network. You're going to hear him on the call tonight with Mike Conti. Once Mike and Bo wrap up their pregame responsibilities, that does kick off at 5 o'clock on 92.9 The Game. 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
6: Some areas of fog popping up, especially out near Covington, where we have that construction westbound I-20.

20 at Highway 278. Still have construction there, but it looks like they've opened another lane, so the backup's not that bad. Also, still seeing delays. Southbound I-85 right around Beaver Ruin Road. That's from an earlier problem, now gone. Injury wreck involving an 18-wheeler for those. Highway 212 east of Klondike Road. Apparently, two lanes are blocked off. They may shut down the roadway. I'm Lori Houston with Odyssey Atlanta Traffic.

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0: finishes strong in September. But it will be interesting to see if Chris Sale continues to do anything close to what he did last night a number of more times, maybe how close this voting could get. So we'll see.
1: Grant, you are obviously our Braves insider, but you're also part of the Atlanta Falcons radio network along with me and Bo. And I think it's a perfect time as a Fair or Foul Friday to bring up one we had earlier and which one is more important to their team, Bijan Robinson for the Atlanta Falcons or Chris Sale for the Atlanta Braves. And I don't know that this would have been a huge, more difficult question yesterday before his outing last night, but I don't know if you can say enough about what he means to that team after last night.
0: No, I don't know that you can. And I mean, you talk about, I mean, not just the apples and oranges of two different sports, but obviously the different, you know, stages of career that these guys are in, right? I mean, for the Falcons to have things go right, they're going to need the best player that they can put on the field, and that is Bijan Robinson. There's no argument about that. In baseball, there are, I think, different ways to cover for maybe not having to get a Hall of Famer or a Cy Young winner to start a game for you. So I would argue from a schematic standpoint, you're probably talking about Bijan Robinson. But if you're talking about how far do the Braves hope to go in October towards a championship, I think you start to swing the pendulum back towards Chris Sale.
2: Grant, how concerned should we be about Ronald Acuna Jr.? He's to me, he's had probably one of his worst years here in Atlanta. It's obviously been a little bit focused now that he's been in a bad streak. I think 5 for his last 41 or something like that. So how worried should we be?
0: I think I'm probably somewhere in like the mid-grade range of worry, because it just, you expect there to be this time where he just kind of starts, it clicks for him. He figures it out. Things start to go his way again. You know, you look at it, it's easily, in a large sample size, the, you know, most challenging season that he's had. And he's missed 50 games. Yes, that's been part of it. And Walt Weiss has talked about, you know, it is difficult when players, you know, they start their season, they get going, then they miss a few weeks, and they come back, and then they miss a month plus, 6 weeks, whatever it was the second time. It's just a challenge that can kind of derail your season in different ways. But there's one aspect of Ronald's game that's the most concerning for me, and that is he is just not on time for four-seam fastballs. He's punishing sinkers. He's hitting off-speed pitches. He's hitting breaking balls. There's a little more chase in his game right now, which is why Walt Weiss said I kind of want to slow things down for him, because it does feel like he's beginning to press. Because even when Ronald strikes out, which is part of his game, you know, historically speaking, he still draws walks, and the walks have kind of disappeared too. And the Braves are not a team known for walks. So when his go away, then all of a sudden you start to look up and down the lineup and wonder who exactly is working counts and getting on base here, because that is Ronald's job ultimately. So I say all that to say, I think there's the reason for some concern. Then I look at it and start to do some simple math. He's played 81 games this year. He's got, I think, what is it, you know, pushing 13, 14 home runs and pushing 20 stolen bases. So if you just multiply it by two and his 162 pace, he's kind of a 30-30-ish player again, which does not feel like the season that he's had. That's really anecdotal math and doesn't make you feel better about how he's been swinging it lately. But that just shows you that when Ronald Acuna Jr. slumps, even his slump would be a good year for some players in the big leagues, which is kind of a crazy thing to say.
3: We are joined by our Braves insider, Grant McCauley, on the morning shift. And run support didn't need to be there as much last night with Chris Sale shutting out the Dodgers. But through this series, Grant, we have seen guys hitting a little bit better. Do you think the offense has shaken off whatever was going on the last couple of weeks?
0: No, I think they're kind of still in it, you know. I mean, you went up against Yoshi Yamamoto yesterday, so that was going to be a tough one. I mean, if you love pitcher's duels, last night was your game. So I'll kind of seed that and put it off to the side and say, you know, every once in a while, I enjoy a good 1-0 game or a 2-1 game. I mean, those can be fun, too. You don't have to score 8 or 9 runs every night, but from a fan perspective, you feel a lot better when you do. I do think that once you're able to kind of get Drake Baldwin going, figure out some things with Ronald Acuna Jr. in that top of the order, gets going in front of Matt Olson, that is when the Braves will really start to feel like themselves again. Walt dabbled with putting Michael Harris in the leadoff spot. I kind of wondered if that was something he'd run with, and I don't know that that will necessarily be the case, or if we've seen Michael at the top of the order for the last time. He obviously has had a great year, and if you're looking for a table setter, maybe that's somebody you turn to. But the best answer to, you know, getting the offense going and really feeling better about it is having the kind of numbers you expect from Ronald and from Drake, who's kind of been going through it in the month of August as well. But I will say this, just above and beyond just the offensive focus or really anything else, winning series the way that the Braves just did against the Dodgers in a demonstrative fashion with complete style games, not just the complete game from Chris Sale, but you had clutch hits, you had comebacks, You had good bullpen work.

0: You had good starting pitching, just about every box that you could check, the Braves were able to check in that series. So I think if everyone was looking for, or the Braves even were looking for, kind of a reminder of how good they can be, this series definitely checked all of those boxes.
1: Grant, I'm glad you mentioned that, because it was a rough stretch before it. I think they were at 3-7 in their last 10 before this Dodgers series. And then you look at the stat that came out now, that the Braves have won 36 games against teams over 500.
0: Mm-hmm.
1: What team is real? Is it most of August and what we saw in June? Is it, you know, April, May, and July? I just don't know how to judge this team at times, but I know in the locker room they clearly believe in themselves. It's amazing to me how they came home and flipped the switch against the Dodgers.
0: Yeah, and I think all these things can be true, because when you play as many games as there are in a baseball season, nobody's going, you know, full bore from bell to bell in the regular season. If you were, you'd be talking about teams winning, you know, 115 or 120 games routinely, and that's never happening. You know, like, that's the outlier to get into the conversation of winning that many games. And there have been some great teams in the history of baseball, obviously, but I think that this is more indicative of being a team that is resilient and able to kind of push through those struggles. Because you mentioned, you know, they lose 7 out of 10. They get swept in Minnesota. That was really the one where you just started to wonder, all right, how bad is this going to get? Because the Twins are an okay team, but you're about to play 7 straight games against first place teams. You had one against the White Sox, and 3 against the Brewers, and 3 against the Dodgers. And all of a sudden you won 5 out of 7 against first place teams. So I think that's a little bit more indicative, again, to use that word, of who the Braves are, a team that is going to be in it and competitive. And, I mean, look, they've got the 3rd best record in Major League Baseball, so they must be doing something right more times than not. But it doesn't make you feel good when it seems like the lights go off completely offensively, or you deal with some of the other issues, injuries especially, that kind of destabilize the rotation or even the bullpen at times. But I will say this, you know, by and large for the Braves all year long, it may have been kind of a struggle and a guessing game to figure out who it's going to be, but they have been getting the pitching pretty much all year. Doesn't mean it's perfect all the time, but all of a sudden the Braves have got, you know, a top 5 staff in Major League Baseball in terms of their starting staff ERA, their bullpen ERA. I mean, a lot of things are coming together. Chris Sale's certainly done a lot of heavy lifting for the pitching staff, but that's kind of what the great ones do. They lead, and they lead by example. And so I think, to answer your question about which version of the Braves truly is the Atlanta Braves, I think it's a team that's capable of doing what it just did, but also just not a team that's immune to losing games, because as we just saw, the Dodgers are a great team too, and they just got swept right out of town, and the Braves had not done that in 13 years. So sometimes it's a rarity.
2: Well, Grant, my math skills are not great. I'm not looking forward to the day my son comes home with worksheets that I have to do, but I've been counting it up. I think 7 stolen bases over the course of the series against the Dodgers. And if my math is correct, they have jumped in Major League Baseball rankings from 25th to now 21st in stolen bases just over the last 3 days. I'm curious to get your standpoint on how much staying power this might have. And I know that the Dodgers have had injuries at the catcher spot. I think Rortvedt was in last night as the catcher. Mm-hmm. There's blood in the water. Like, you feel like you can swipe bases. But I also look at this and look at how you were able to gut out 3 straight one-run victories by being more aggressive on the base pass. Is that something that will continue, or is it simply a prisoner of the moment against the Dodgers because of the injuries?
0: No, I mean, you can take advantage of matchups, and you should. And I think that the Braves, certainly when they do a planning meeting, they're going to look at, all right, well, how good are these guys at holding runners on? Can we take advantages there? How well do they throw? You know, what's the catching situation, to your point? But you know, I also look at it like, you've got some guys that you could expect to steal bases, whether that's Acuna or Harris. Then you can start to kind of pick your spots with some of the other guys. I mean, Ozzie Albies certainly knows how to steal some bases. Hasn't done it a lot this year, though, but he's capable of doing it. And then there's certain things that maybe don't show up on the stat sheet that way, which is, all right, we know exactly, you know, what the scouting report is on some of these outfield arms, and we're going to go first to third. We're going to score a run aggressively here or there. That kind of stuff shows up in the base running, too, and I think that's the kind of thing that the Braves have really tried to focus on. I know that early on it was, all right, Antoine Richardson came over, and look what he did with the Mets last year. They weren't a fast team, but they were stealing all these bases. And then the Braves got into this weird, 2, 3, 4 week span where guys kept getting picked off at weird times, and that, I think, kind of decelerated, to use the pun, what their running game was going to be. But I think at this point, with a much larger sample size in the season and much more awareness situationally and matchup-wise, there is some meat on the bone for the Braves.

0: to maybe find the ways that they can take that extra 90 feet and set themselves up for success. And it certainly worked in part with this Dodgers series to help put them in those positions to keep the defense on its heels and obviously apply some more pressure to pitchers as well. There's a lot of different things that having that threat can do for you, even if you don't take off.
1: Hey, before we let you go, is Ha-Seong Kim in the lineup today? Do you expect it?
0: I don't know. I think that yesterday he deserved it. And Walt said when he left the ballpark two nights ago, I had already made up my mind he was going to go in the lineup because you want to reward a guy that's worked that hard. And for the kind of the humility that he has shown throughout this, it hasn't been, I'm going to go pout. It's been, and Chris Sale joked about this last night, they've got this elaborate batting cage that will kind of mirror a starting pitcher. It's got a screen, and then the ball comes out right where the arm slot is. He said, Ha-Seong Kim has gotten our money's worth out of that whole apparatus because he's been swinging and swinging and swinging for months trying to get himself out of this. So I would expect to see him a little bit more sprinkled in there, but I still think shortstop is pretty much Mauricio Dubon's domain, and they're probably going to go to him more times than not.
2: That's a good question.
1: Yeah. Thank you. Thank you. I'm curious. What do you have coming up on From the Diamond this weekend?
0: Oh, we got all kinds of fun stuff. I'm sitting down with Braves pitching coach Jeremy Hefner a little bit later today. I'm going to talk to him about that Chris Sale guy and what it's like to be the pitching coach for a Hall of Famer, maybe what he can learn from some of the greats that he has been around in the course of his career. And, of course, you know, how you coach and bring a pitching staff through the entirety of a Major League Baseball season because you've, at any given time, got 13 different pitchers with 13 different personalities. So I think that'll be fascinating. I also sat down with Bryce Elder and with Brewer Hicklin, so interviews with those guys as well. And we're going to be covering, obviously, the fallout from the Dodgers series in the best possible way. And how much can the Braves take advantage of this weekend against the Colorado Rockies and the Giants? So they go from the top of the West to the bottom of the West, but they can't take their foot off the gas. So we'll cover all of that on From the Diamond this Sunday.
1: Awesome. Thanks for the time, Grant.
2: See you tonight, Grant.
0: Thanks, everyone.
1: That is Grant McCauley, our Braves insider. Find him on all the socials at Grant McCauley. Catch him tonight on the Falcons-Dolphins halftime and postgame show with our very own Mikey P over here on the Atlanta Falcons Radio Network. 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That is going to do it for us. For Mike, Bo, Dylan, and myself, Allie Mack, thanks for being here today. Bo, stay out of trouble in Miami. Steak and Rusty have Kirby Smart on this morning. Join them at 9:20. Hang tight right here for that. The Steakhouse is coming up next on Sports Radio 92.9 The Game. And don't forget to
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0: Friday morning on the Steakhouse. Rusty Manziel's here. Are we tired of talking about Michael Penix and Tua and Jack Strand? Heck no. You know we're doing that. And the Braves go for the sweep against the Dodgers. Don't miss Friday morning, 9 to 11 on the Steakhouse on Sports Radio 92.9 The Game.
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3: Just an FYI, apparently this weekend, because of weather, DOT says they're not going to have the complete shutdown north and southbound 285 between Cascade Road and Langford Parkway. Some lanes will be blocked off, but it won't be completely shut down. Now, we still have some activity. 285 Cascade Road, both sides, you've got construction. Minimal delays, not a big backup there. Union City coming out of Union City, southbound I-85, Flat Shoals Road, injury wreck there. That's still blocking the right lane. I'm Lori Houston with Odyssey, Atlanta traffic.
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0: any nights like that that we've ever seen at Truist Park. I mean, that was two guys dealing at the absolute highest level. Because I got to tell you, Yamamoto was nasty.
1: Dude. Think about this. That guy walks in and does that to the Braves. He only gives up four hits. What do you have? Nine Ks, I think?
0: I'm looking at his eight or nine score here. Okay.
1: He throws a sinker on the first pitch of the game, and Drake Baldwin hits a dude in the chest 402 feet later. Paramedics check on this guy. He absolutely mauls it.
0: Yes.
1: And the view I have, I'm on the third base side, so he's lefty. Smokes it. And I was like, we're about to be into this dude.
0: Right.
1: We didn't touch him squared up three more times the rest of the night.
0: Eight strikeouts, gives up only four hits. Yamamoto stuff was electric. Made me think about there's a reason why Dodgers are favored. If this guy, I mean, he's your ace, I guess, but then there's everybody else in that rotation, including Ohtani. But then Chris Sale says, I got one better for you. I mean, I said this, I think opening day. I said, I got to see Chris Sale. And I said, watching this guy live, he's Randy Johnson. He is every bit
1: That's
0: as dominant as anybody I've ever seen. His
1: just
0: arm angle, 16, the heat.
1: Yeah, the arm angle, yeah, no question. Oh,
0: I mean, dude, velocity right now. And
1: let me give you Chris Sale's last seven games. Chris Sale, last seven games. 61 Ks, three walks.
0: That's crazy.
1: Smoking, folks. Smoking.
0: And by
1: folks.
0: The way, you know he lost three in a row before last night.
1: They wouldn't give him no runs.
0: No. Didn't give him any last night either.
1: One pitch.
0: I mean, like, literally, he was in a position where you're just thinking, like, every time the Dodgers got somebody on base, I was like, bro, either this thing's going to get tied if someone goes to the gap or somebody just yanks one out of here. This guy's stuff, and God bless that Walt Weiss let him make the call and say, I got you. I'm coming back out.
1: I love, because I'm sitting with some guys in front of me, some older guys. And if you're listening this morning, we had a great time last night. I sit there and they go, you think he's coming back out? There's no way he's coming back out. This is the eighth.
0: Yeah.
1: I said, he got there. He's good. He gets through the eighth, and I said, well, Freddie's leading off the ninth. I said, he's had Freddie squared him up the last at bat. And
0: yes,
1: I don't see anybody warming up in the bullpen, guys. And here he comes walking out. Place goes bonkers when he comes out.
0: And by the way,

0: video of Chris Sale's son when he's coming out of the
1: that was awesome
0: dugout is gone viral. I mean, the whole night went viral if you're on social media last night, but Chris Sale's son in particular, ESPN did a whole thing about that this morning on their social. Chris Sale's son all pumped up. You know, his pitch count was only, I think he ended at 108, so he was under 100, obviously. He was 109 for the night. 80 strikes in 109 pitches, 11 Ks. And the pitch count was enough that I don't think Walt Weiss had any issue with it. Like, he also
2: was at 97, and Walt let him go back out. Yeah, so good for y'all.
1: I love he stretched him out. He stretched him out. It's time.
2: When we're late August, tells you he's got it.
1: We're late August, dude. Yeah.
0: Walt Weiss said, unless he gave up a run, it wasn't even about pitch count. Unless he gave up a run,
1: yeah,
0: he was staying out there until that happened. And here is the moment everybody's well, they're talking about a lot. Obviously, they're talking about the double play that wasn't a double play because they say Olsen was off the bag, which if they had called it out, they wouldn't have reversed it. I'm pretty sure about that. But then you have this classic moment.
3: He went! A complete game shutout for Chris Sale! A sweep for Atlanta! And a taste of October in late August!
0: 3 1-run games against the Dodgers. It started on Tuesday night, the 4-3 win with Elder going. Sharver goes Wednesday, they win 6-5 with the walkout. And last night, the 1-0 game that everybody is buzzing about. They're 5-1 against the Dodgers for the season. Listen, the Dodgers are going to be an absolute beast. I mean, even last night, you know, every time the order comes back around and you're like, you know, there's a crooked number waiting at some point. Didn't happen. But to beat him 5 out of 6, if Chris Sale gets the ball in game one against anybody, I'm just praying, Rusty, that he can go another month and just stay at the trajectory he's at. He's never looked better than he has, really, as you said, over the last 7 starts.
1: My buddy just sent me this text, and I'll say this. Chris Sale last night, shutout, 10 Ks, no walks, shutout, 1-0 win, shutout versus back-to-back defending champs, shutout versus 3 former MVPs in opposing lineup, shutout versus the reigning World Series MVP as an opposing starting pitcher. Nobody else in the history of Major League Baseball have done those feats in an entire career. Chris Sale did it in one game last night.
0: Wow.
1: It's never been done in Major League history. He did it in one game.
0: I got to listen to those numbers again. Just
1: shutout versus 10 plus Ks.
0: Yeah,
1: no
0: 11,
1: walks.
0: Yeah, 11 Ks. Yep.
1: Shutout, 1-0 win. Shutout versus back to back defending champs. Shutout with 3 former MVPs in the opposing lineup. Yep. And then shutout versus the reigning World Series MVP as an opposing pitcher.
0: As the opposing pitcher,
1: yes.
0: Right.
1: Nobody else in Major League history has achieved those feats in a career.
0: Yeah,
1: he did it in one game.
0: Here he is on the field after with Wiley Ballard, and listen, we got so much post-game from Sale, but the stuff on the field was just, it's different than when he gets behind the podium.
4: It's too crazy of a game to be calling shots like that. You know, anytime I take the ball, I pride myself in going deep into games. Those guys have been working their butts off all year, man. You know, anytime you can give them a day off, it's awesome. So, just thankful.
0: By the way, Kirby Smart coming up in 10 minutes. With
1: Big Braves. Yeah. Big Braves fan now.
0: I wonder if he got home in time. The game was too quick to get home to see any of that, right?
1: He probably was home. He probably caught some of it.
0: Him and Snit, I know, had a great relationship.
1: Really
0: Does he
1: close.
0: Know Walt at all yet or
1: I
0: not?
1: Don't know. I don't know, but him and Snit are very tight.
0: All right, here's Chris Sale again. Now, this was pretty raw as well. He said there was a lot on his mind last night in terms of who he was pitching for.
4: No, it's special. You know, today was a tough day for us. You know, we lost a really close family friend, Ashley Foss. My heart goes out to the Foss family. She watched all these games. She was a huge Braves fan. She's 42 years old, man. Just like family. So, you know, that's why at the end of the game, I looked up. I knew I had someone looking over me tonight. So, you know, just thankful. Just thankful. Honestly.
0: He's such a dude. He's so easy to root for. He is such a positive force in that clubhouse. He is absolutely the leader that everybody looks at. To be that good, to be that seasoned World Series champion, Hall of Famer, and to treat people the way that he does, man, oh man, I just keep pitching like this and make sure, give him the 6 days if he wants it every so often, and have him ready for game one in October, whoever we're going to be playing. Let's do our 9 at 9, get ready for Kirby Smart.

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2: All right, we got a condensed version with Kirby coming up, but obviously a lot of eyes on the Falcons tonight. My God, for a team that is considered, I don't know, one of the fifth or sixth worst teams in the NFL, I've never seen more national media.
3: We have absolutely saved NFL Network. I mean, we have saved their monthly views.
2: I guess the rule is, what was the rule? I used to talk about.
3: I tell you what, between the Browns and the Falcons, they have created some impressions.
2: All they want to do is talk about quarterbacks. Tonight, Tua goes. Then it's Cooper Rush. And then it is Jack Strand. Can Michael Penix start in the opener? Will he start? Is Tua's job on the line, not just as a member of the, not just as a starter, but as a member of the Falcons? Is Jack Strand need to do something tonight to not be a member of the waiver wire or getting released, which people, nobody seems to think that he is not going to get picked up if they cut him and want to bring him back.
3: I listened to Bo Bogren this morning. He had a great point. He goes, listen, every NFL coach is looking at him thinking, I can make some of this guy.
2: What is the expression about the back end of the roster? Put something on tape that makes other teams want you.
3: Every play matters.
2: Right.
3: No question.
2: Put something on tape. Jack Strand has that 200-yard effort last week on tape. The running touchdown, the nice throws downfield. The conversation is that you can't put him out there. Then it is, why would you cut a $1 million quarterback that has been in the league for that long, right? I mean, yeah. Tua Tagovailoa 3 years ago was in the MVP race.
3: It's a big game for Tua. It's a big game. Not just because it's the Dolphins. Like, you got to show to me, and maybe I'm wrong. I don't know.
2: I think you're right.
3: I think it's a big game for Tua.
2: I think that if Tua plays well, he has a chance to start. I think if he does not play well, Michael Penix, again, 2 weeks to lead up to it, people are like, well, how can you put him in the game if he hadn't played any snaps?
3: He didn't play in last year.
2: Right. Or the year before. Yeah. We don't play our starters anyway. It's not any different. Exactly right.
3: Yeah.
2: He didn't take any preseason snaps last year.
3: Big game for my man Cash Money Jones tonight. He's going to be on this Falcons team somehow. Like, is he going to make the 53 or is he going to make the practice squad?
2: Question is, anybody going to pick him up if he is out there?
3: Oof.
2: But it looks like numbers aren't great for him, but he looks like he's done enough.
3: Special teams, too.
2: Speaking of university. Well, yeah, he's. Yep. I love the notion of Cash Jones running downfield on special teams.
3: Tackle
2: making
3: your ass.
2: Plays.
3: Tackle.
2: Absolutely. So that's the big story. NFL preseason last night, not a lot of the starters were going in terms of quarterbacks. Looks like the Raiders have announced Kirk Cousins going to be their starter, essentially. But when we come back, Kirby Smart talking about what it's been like last few weeks over in Athens. 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
5: 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Late game depth proved decisive as secondary units traded scoring drives, with Pittsburgh's passing attack keeping things close down to the wire. Buffalo secures the win, shifting both teams' focus to roster cuts. Will the Steelers keep four quarterbacks? I think so. I'm Maddie Bates.
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13: Starting to look a whole lot better. That construction, Covington, westbound by 20 at Highway 278. Looks like lanes are now getting through. Backup's pretty much gone there. Also seeing reports of an accident, northbound 75-85 at I-20. I don't see a huge delay there. Also one now for those south on I-85, Georgia 400, one lane taken away. I'm Lori Houston with Odyssey, Atlanta traffic.
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0: last week, I actually broke, and it's typical Nick Chubb, like, he broke his retirement news Friday night, like 9:30. Like, he probably just dropped it and said, hey, turned his phone off. Tell me about Nick Chubb, what he meant to you. And I've heard you talk about the moment he walked in, you thought he was about to leave and not come back. Tell me about what Nick Chubb meant to you and what's he like as a player?
1: Yeah, he's special. It's like the old song the guy sang. I forget, Garth Brooks. You know, you always remember the ones you don't get. And that was one that I tried to sign in Alabama. It's probably the best thing that happened to me that I didn't, because I inherited him when I came to Georgia, and he was coming off that knee injury, and he was just such an incredible leader and person and human being. And then he had a, you know, so-so year after the surgery. It wasn't a great year, but it was incredible that he made it back. And, you know, there's some consideration that he would come out for the draft that year, and it was strange. He waited and waited and waited, and then I was at a recruiting dinner actually downtown, official visits, and we were recruiting kids, and I got a text, hey coach, I need to visit with you. And I knew what that meant. I was like, oh boy, decision's in. And it's usually not good when they want to meet with you, because usually they'll just tell you, they're coming back. When they want to meet with you, they're telling you they're leaving. But he was awesome. I came in from the dinner and sat down with him, and he said, coach, you know, I don't talk much, and I'm not one to play games, and I'm real serious, and I'm wired kind of different than everybody else. I'm not motivated by the same things. He said, I'm staying, and we're going to run this thing back, and we're going to have a great year. And that was kind of the puzzle piece that led to so many others. Lorenzo Carter, Sony, you know, all those guys ended up coming back, and it was just he's just such a phenomenal person and leader. I've just been so happy for him. He, as you know, Rusty, he cares so much about his hometown, the weight room there. He lifted there in the offseason, and he was a catalyst. His belief in our staff and program that helped me turn this thing over the hump to get it back going right.
2: Kirby Smart with us on Sports Radio 92.9 The Game. All of college football world has been talking about, obviously, the SEC and the rules they're laying down about players, you know, NFL and all that, trying to come back and play college football. I thought you were tremendous in your comments the other day, and it reminds me of so much of having, you know, talked to you over the years of, listen, we have our standard of how we do things, and we don't really stray from that. And I don't know if you can repeat that a little bit to the listeners here, but you don't seem to get caught up like everybody else has about what might be happening somewhere else with kids trying to go to the NFL and come back and all that stuff around it.
1: Well, I mean, it's not that I don't, I mean, I want great players as much as the next guy. I mean, you know, everybody wants to get the best team they can, and that's a competitive market to do that. There's a certain lines that everybody has to make a decision that they want to cross, and if they feel comfortable with it. And, you know, I'm a enthusiast of traditional college football and it being college football players. And you can make a case for a lot of these guys in that 2022 class, you know, hey, they wouldn't have gone if they had known this. And that's why I went through the circumstances of so many changes in college football over the last 10 to 15 years, whether it was, you know, one play you're redshirted, four games you're redshirted, extra games or the games postseason, you know, not counting. It's just, it changes, and everybody's affected by it, and each group has been impacted differently. So I don't have any qualms about, you know, teams that are trying to have acquisitions and get players from the NFL if they think it's the right thing for their team. I just don't think it's the right thing for ours.
0: Coach, I ask you, we did a thing at the Atlanta Touchdown Club in July, and I said, before this camp starts, what do you know about your team? What are you most confident in? As you enter late August, you're about to turn the corner of the season. After 3 or 4 weeks of fall camp and practices, what do you know more about this team?
1: Great competitive character. They respond when challenged. They're enthusiastic at practice. I mean, I've really enjoyed this team, and the leadership on it is high quality. Not a lot of negative attitudes or negative energy towards practicing. We've had a really, you know, fun camp. We've taken a little different approach to this one, but we've had a good physical, been really hot camp. But I got a lot of faith and trust in the competitive character of this group.
2: Coach, I want to go back to the rule that's being laid out. And it was fascinating to listen to you say, like, you had to make a decision. I think even in a bowl game, if you played one play, or certainly one play.

0: play meant you lost your whole redshirt year, which is staggering to think about where we were and where we got to. But you mentioned, obviously, the fact that 5 years from when you're out of high school is just the number. It's a number, whether you're injured, whether it's so is that a great place to have landed, regardless, is to get out and have 5 years to go? We'll see where he is.
1: Did we go completely off there?
0: I don't know.
1: I like the way he talked. We'll get back to him here. I like the way he talked about the competitiveness of this team and his character of this team. And, call drop. We'll get him back. We'll get him back in just a second. I like the way he talked about this team. This is such a, like, a upperclassman, senior-like type team.
0: Well, they bring
1: 16 returning starters.
0: Bringing back 16 returning starters in this day and age of college football is a luxury that I don't think he's ever had to that number, right?
1: You've had some of those. I just don't know in this day and age that you'll ever have this type of thing again. Like, so many transfer portal. They only have so many portal kids. You got Khalil Barnes coming over from Clemson. You got Isaiah Canyon from Georgia Tech. They went and got what they thought they needed to go around the pieces of the puzzle, these guys. So, when you look at this team and people ask, is there not a lot of buzz around Georgia? I go, there's not really neat. You know what you're about to get with Georgia. Can you play these games?
0: Well, also last year you had those three home games, Ole Miss, Texas, and Alabama.
1: We got Coach back right here.
0: Yeah, we got Coach back. So, Coach, the 5 years right after school, and you kind of laid out how different it was. Is that the rule you like, regardless, injuries, everything else, you get your 5 years after you get out of high school?
2: Oh yeah, I think that's the best rule in the climate we're in. But this is another one of those cause and effects. When they made the portal and kids could transfer as many times as they wanted to, they didn't anticipate. I didn't anticipate. Nobody anticipated the value of a year. And what you had is kids saying, "Well, I can play in four games, but I'm not playing in one more." Right. And so then coaches were short numbers. We didn't have enough players. We couldn't finish seasons. Guys were trying to save their years, and in the climate we're in, this 5 for 5 is really clear. You can play every snap. You can play one snap. You can play no snaps, but you got 5 years. So there's no angst for a kid going to a team and saying, well, I have to divide my loyalty between the team and what's best for me individually. And it doesn't pit those against each other anymore.
1: Coach, I know you said you do different things every year, different teams. I know you talked about publicly how, handle the buys. You talked to other teams. You made a comment a few minutes ago, you're doing a little different things in camp. You know some of the things you've kind of done? Would you be willing to share some of those things that y'all have done differently this year, trying different things?
2: Well, the NCAA gave us a different format. They're changing it again next year with the week zero implementation. They're giving you less days in camp and less practices lead up. And we as coaches voted not to start earlier because they started week zero. So in anticipation of that and a little bit of change this year, we had a format of three on, one off. Instead of in years past, we would go 5 or 6 days, I think it was 6 days in a row, and then we'd take a day off 6 days in a row. This year, we put together a camp of 3-on, 1-off, then 3-on, then 1-off, then 3-on with a scrimmage at the end. And it's a little more, I would like to call it like mini campish, because you get the day in between for recovery, and there were some lighter, shorter practices in there really due to the heat. And we looked hard at our temperatures we practiced in last year versus this year, and it was 7-8 degrees difference in the heat we practiced in last year to this year. So just trying to be smart and cognizant of the 9-game part of it and just how long the season's going to be.
1: Coach, we have about 2 minutes here. Tell me where Gunnar Stockton, second-year quarterback, he's been in your program a long time. You know everything about this guy. But where is he at going into this year, and what are you most excited about watching him perform for you?
2: Yeah, a lot more confident just day to day in practice. The periods we do, some of it's leading receivers, talking to O-line, command of the huddle, but then some of it is his actions and his throws. I mean, he's done a really nice job of in these periods we have. We put the quarterback in some really tough periods. I mean, to the point where it's third down, shot clock's down, we got crowd noise going on, and it's like pandemonium. That's nothing when you've gone to, played at Auburn and you played at Knoxville, and he's just got a lot of confidence. He can get the call in, he can get people right around him, he makes more things right, and we've tried to create more scramble opportunities, make it where he's flushed out, because a lot of his explosive came

0: that. And, you know, plays are going to break down in our league. People are hard to block. So he has to be hard to tackle and make a miss. I feel really good about where he is right now and where this team is.
1: Are there three or four guys either side of the ball that have the coaches talking, that a little bit of a buzz factor? I know Georgia fans listen, love
0: to. Absolutely. There's three or four on each side of the ball.
1: Give us a couple. Give us a little kiss.
0: You just ain't gonna give me to name them.
1: Not going
2: to
1: name them.
2: Hey, I knew when he was getting to that subject, I said, this is about to be a missed layup right here.
1: I was going
2: to
1: say, that's
2: when you don't cover Georgia day to day right there, and you walk right past
1: that
2: one.
1: I knew he wasn't going to throw a little bone there. Hey,
0: when you asked it,
1: I know you got to ask it. Hey, the difference of opening against a Clemson or Oregon, which has happened in the past, in one of those games in the dome, and you know, opening with Tennessee State and Western Kentucky. I'm not going to ask if you have a preference because you're not going to tell me that. But is there a different way you approach the lead in versus knowing you're out of the gate against a top 10 team right out of the gate? And how is camp different with either one of those?
0: Yeah, camp is camp. I don't philosophically change camp unless we're changing it because the NCAA makes us, or we want to, you know, have nine SEC games. So we may change it based on that, but we're not going to change things based on who we play first. Now, the week of the first game or when you start on the opponent, sure, we will change things based on who that matchup is. And I think I'm a lot more apt to, try new things and experiment with, traditions. I don't know if it's really as much traditions as it is kind of the rituals we have for a lead up to a game. So, you know, for us, we try different things at practice. We give twos more reps, threes more reps based on who we play, based on where we are in the season. So with it being the openers we have, you know, we got the luxury of being able to experiment. That's probably the word I'm looking for. So the traditions is saying that, like, we experiment with a, you know, different practice format on a Tuesday or Wednesday in season, and maybe, you know, do less on a Thursday and more on a Friday. So I'm always open to listening to how other people do things to try to find a better way.
1: How aware are you of what's happening with other programs that you're going to be playing this year, and how much you literally not look at it until it's game time, week time, updating you on, you know, what kind of season they're having? Obviously, last year you had the big all the big boys coming in, Ole Miss, Texas, and Alabama, and it's a different home schedule. But how aware are you of those teams before the season and during the season?
0: Yeah, not really. I mean, I focus on the game we're playing in the next week, the next week's prep for the next game, trying to stay kind of two ahead, but I'm not. I mean, I'm a college football fan. I'll watch it and see, hey, we got to play those guys if they're on TV during the free time, but I'm not studying those teams by no means. We have people on staff that are assigned to each team, so they'll be the expert of this team. They'll know if a kid's in or out, injured, how long he's been out, where he transferred from, you know, strengths and weaknesses. So we've done a lot of what we call summer scouting, but that all changes once the season starts.
2: Coach, I know you're a big Braves fan. Get a chance to see Chris Sale do that last night?
0: Man, I didn't see it, but I woke up to a text from my son this morning that was bragging about it. He was sending me texts about what he had done, and I was just blown away. I mean, the only clip I saw was when he came back out in the ninth, and they showed his son in the stands, and his son looked pumped up. Man, he was excited to see him come back out. Man, it's great to see a healthy Chris Sale, because a couple times I've been to games, he comes over, speaks super nice, was showing my son about, you know, how he throws this pitch and how he grips the ball. And I'm like, golly, this is probably one of the best pitchers in Major League Baseball. He's down to earth.
1: It's his first 100-mile-an-hour since 2018 last night.
0: Mm. Oh, my gosh.
1: First time he was over 100, right?
2: Yeah.
1: Last night?
2: Yeah.
1: And
0: that's adrenaline rush for you, buddy.
1: Yeah. No, that's what he said. It was the building was juiced. Will you – what is this weekend? I mean, week zero, are you literally sitting and watching at all? Like, what's the weekend look like?
0: Well, I would love to, but our schedule, we practice. We gave a day off yesterday, and we got two good practices today and tomorrow, and then we'll give another day off Sunday, and then we'll start game week. So, I mean, Saturday for me is going to be kind of like it's a full-on practice for us during all those games.
2: Coach, going to end it, but one of these days, if I ever write a book, I'll write it and tell the story about one night when I talked you out of buying a Michael Harris jersey in Rome and how pissed off you were at me for the next month every time he got a hit. But today's not that day.
0: That's right. I enjoyed watching that guy play, man. He's a great man.
1: Thanks for taking the time. Enjoy the weekend as we get ready for Georgia to ramp up for week one coming up in about 9 days.

0: Thank you, Coach.
1: Appreciate
2: Thank you,
1: Coach.
2: Guys, and go Dawgs.
0: Go Dawgs. Here he is, Kirby Smart, talking about just tomorrow, getting ready for the season, just like most teams.
1: Yeah, they're practicing Saturday. Yeah, they'll practice Saturday. They're starting game prep now. So camp is over. They're starting to work on their first two opponents, Tennessee State and West Kentucky.
0: Now, camp over, are they living first 2 weeks on their own, right?
1: They're living in the team hotel.
0: Yeah, but of late,
1: they're back to their homes.
0: They're back to their homes and dorms and everything else.
1: Right? There's no dorms. Right. Back to their houses.
0: Oh, those old, you know, they're not mixed in with the freshmen.
1: No, they're not in General Poppy.
0: Hey, I just met a kid from Cleveland, a great kid. He's my roommate. No, it's not like that. All right. Hey, when we come back, lots more on the Falcons. They are the discussion around the league is what the hell's going on in Atlanta. Sports Radio 92.9 The Game.

starting to look a whole lot better. That construction, Covington, westbound I-20 at Highway 278. Looks like lanes are now getting through. Backup's pretty much gone there. Also seeing reports of an accident, northbound 75-85 at I-20. I don't see a huge delay there. Also one now for those south on I-85, Georgia 400, one lane taken away. I'm Lori Houston with Odyssey Atlanta Traffic.

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1: Yeah, yeah, and the guy from Texas, the guy from Washington is going to tune in and go, I'm about to settle in for Georgia, Oklahoma. He ain't settled in for Jordan, Tennessee State.
2: When you start to see the SEC schedule played out, now every team in the SEC has the same thing. Once you get into it, you know, you're four games in, and now it's like, oh, we're going to Alabama, and then we got Tennessee, and we got Oklahoma, or we got Texas, we got Ole Miss, we got LSU, we got Georgia. I mean, that's the beauty of the SEC.
1: Oh, man.
2: Is that once you are in it,
1: yes,
2: it is, and that, and Georgia has a stretch, and we can talk more about it, but obviously it begins with the Oklahoma game, and we'll start to see Puglisi. We'll see a little bit of him next 2 weeks also.
1: I would be very fascinated on who they play week one. Western Kentucky is significantly better than Tennessee State.
2: Okay.
1: So who they play week one will be very interesting to me, how deep they get into that.
2: Hey, want to remind everybody, Tour Championship Week. We haven't even touched on that. I should have done that in 9-9. I apologize because there was some scores getting thrown out there yesterday.
1: Mm-hmm.
2: Great job by Andy and Randy. Great job by Mike and Carl. They are there at Tour Championship. Eastlake, all the action. Andy and Randy, Dukes and Bell, live from the Michelob Ultra Club on the back nine. If you're attending the tour, stop by and join them. It's wide open to see these guys, Andy and Randy, Dukes and Bell, from the Michelob Ultra Club at the Tour Championship today on Sports Radio 92.9 The Game. I've gotten a huge kick, and I think our radio station has done a tremendous job with the Falcons conversation. If Turtle, I don't know, you having a turtle at night, dude, because he is not down with the notion of Jack Strand or any of these other guys, and people are coming after him.
1: Yes.
2: Mike Bell yesterday, did you hear him get people going when he didn't like Michael Penix's energy when he said, nah, you know, I'm not playing? I mean, dude, they are going after Mike Bell on social for some of that, but he's all in that. I want Penix to do well, but I hate the energy coming from him, and folks are saying that's crazy. And then Turtle it. And I mean, like, the level of nuances that, like, just Tua and Penix, and then Strand goes out and has that 200-yard game.
1: Yes.
2: So now that you throw him in, and then Stetson Bennett has his game in L.A., which just throws a whole other conversation about, like, Drew and I in second and third round, you know, can second and third depth chart guys be NFL factors, and what's the possibility? And I mean, people are losing their mind with opinions, which is what the format's built with, right?
1: We need games, man.
2: We need games so bad. But this has been fun to listen to. And I have bounced back and forth on the whole notion, and I said it was crazy that I'd said I'd rather start Jack Strand than Tua Tagovailoa if you're not going to play Penix. Obviously, the goal would be, in my opinion, you play Michael Penix Jr., you start the season by finding out what you have from minute one. And if he didn't play in the preseason, he didn't play in the preseason last year.
1: Yeah.
2: And he's been cleared medically.
1: Yeah.
2: Cleared medically last year.
1: Yeah.
2: What's the difference? So, you know, last year, week one, played pretty well against Tampa Bay. We lose that game because of our kicker, right?
1: Oh, my gosh. Oh,
2: he misses Younghoe Koo, misses the easy.
1: Oh, I forgot about that.
2: Yeah, that's when it started unraveling. That was a great game. If you watch that QB, Baker Mayfield went down the field. We had the game won. Baker Mayfield goes down the field, punches it in with under a minute left. We come back and go right down the field, and Younghoe Koo starts the disaster that was our special teams. That starts week one. But Michael Penix was going in week one. What's the difference? Yeah. He didn't play in preseason last year. Listen, I don't want to hear about coming off his third ACL. Once you are medically cleared to be an NFL quarterback, you got two more weeks of play at practice.
1: Yep. And he's been getting a lot of reps. He just hadn't got to the point where it's full contact.
2: I mean, I don't even think that, I heard Mike Johnson say Tua needs to have a night. You know, he needs to deliver the football all night, needs to go 10 for 13.
1: Anticipate.
2: Yeah, he needs to. I don't even think that's the case. I think if Michael Penix, listen, you and I know, the number one storyline of 2026 is not the Atlanta Falcons in the NFC Championship game, you know, against insert, you know, Philadelphia. We're not playing the Rams to go to the Super Bowl. That's not the storyline. The storyline is, are we drafting a quarterback next year, right? Is Michael Penix Jr. going to be our quarterback. He's in his third year. He's on a rookie

0: deal. We aren't paying him yet. Can he be our quarterback? Most folks feel like he can't, right?
1: Mm-hmm.
0: Injury prone, older player, been through it, seems emotionally a little bit beat up and tentative. It seems like we'll see from when he starts playing. So if you know that no season can go by without learning about Michael Penix, that's the most important thing. Otherwise, we're back in the quarterback business. So what's the difference? Just play him in week one if he's ready to go.
1: We have spent, from the day they signed Tua on this radio station, we have spent an ungodly
0: inordinate,
1: amount.
0: Inordinate.
1: Whatever you want to say.
0: Yes.
1: Amount of hours about Tua and Michael Penix. Sometimes I just have to have that bad moment and tell you I'm not worried about either one of them. Can we stop a soul in this season? We lost James Pierce for 8 games. He was a very effective rookie. We lost another first rounder in Jalen Walker in the first week for the entire year. Our two guys that we went out to solve a problem. We got big boy problems.
0: We don't have the anchor of our defense. Caden Ellis is playing somewhere else. We got big boy problems over there.
1: You know what I mean? I go back to last week, and some people took some shots on me on social media. When I say this is a gap year, I didn't mean the players are going to quit. These are NFL players. They're going to play their ass off, and they're going to do everything they can to keep a job and try to win a game. At some point, it comes to Jimmys and Joes, and we don't have Jimmys and Joes on defense.
0: Yeah.
1: And we're getting so distracted with Tua and Penix.
0: Right.
1: You know what I mean?
0: That's what worries the piss out of me going into this year. Yeah, part of what you're saying is, you know, they're neither one's going to throw for 350 and three touchdowns. That's not the offense that we play.
1: Yep.
0: So whoever's in there, it's going to be Bijan,
1: yes,
0: and it's going to be underneath, and it's going to be trying to get Zach
1: Drake London. We got guys. Yeah,
0: that's fine. I mean, but it's going to look similar.
1: Yeah,
0: it's going to look similar.
1: Yeah, distribute the ball.
0: The problem is,
1: yes,
0: if you look at our 11 on defense, and you look at the rest of the National Football League, we look like we are. I'd say our front seven looks like a second string in some cases. I mean, like, those are not guys that have done anything. Those are guys that don't have any pedigree. No pedigree on that defense.
1: I keep going back to, we're going to have James Pierce at some point. Jalen Walker will be back next year, and we're going to have the second most cap money of anybody in the NFL. We can go get some guys there. I'm worried to death about defense, and everybody is completely consumed and enamored with who's playing quarterback.
0: Yeah, because that's what we do. It's the NFL and the quarterback. It's in every position.
1: I've got that football nerd in me,
0: yeah,
1: and I'm worried about the other side of the ball way more than I'm worried about if Michael Penix is playing.
0: Listen, you can talk all you want about Kendall Daniels and Harold Perkins. If those guys are playing
1: a lot, there's a problem. They have to be miracle hits.
0: They're rookies, though,
1: I know,
0: right?
1: Yeah. Well, we went and drafted two first-rounders, and they produced.
0: I understand. That's not what Kendall Daniels and Howard Perkins are. Yeah,
1: no.
0: I agree. I mean, come on.
1: James Pierce, those guys can be on our team, though. Right, be good players.
0: I understand, but if they're seeing significant snaps.
1: Take me down negative road.
0: James Pierce Jr. is the greatest rookie pass rusher in the history of the Falcons, 60 years.
1: Mm.
0: We've never had a guy come out of the first round and go for double-digit sacks.
1: Yep.
0: We were number two in the league in sacks.
1: Yes.
0: Number two. But you don't think that losing those guys is a factor?
1: I'm telling you they are.
0: Yeah, it's a huge one. All right, I told a story on Twitter last night. It is literally...
1: I could not believe it.
0: 30 years been...
1: pissed you didn't tell me this.
0: On the air, I've never gotten a bigger reaction to a side story that started with, what'd you guys make your first year in the broadcast business? And next thing you know, folks are flipping out. So we'll talk about it when we come back. 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

0: I'm going to tell you this. Yesterday was the first day that it really hurt me not having Rusty Rocks.
1: Dude.
0: Let me piss you off. I'll piss Bo off too right here. Yesterday, 30 years ago, Outkast dropped AT Aliens. Pearl Jam, 35 years ago, debut album 10 came out. Two damn iconic albums that I could have had
2: AC/DC played in Atlanta last night.
0: I still would have had Pearl Jam's and
2: Dolly Parton 2 days before that.
0: Ooh, we'd have had a whole week.
2: Oh my God.
0: I'd have been on Randy and Andy doing Rusty Rocks. That hurt me. This week right here hurt me.
2: Well, let's regroup because what is it, the Rusty RPM coming
0: up?
2: So we're doing, well, it's different. Last week he did top eight SEC quarterbacks, ranked them his top eight.
0: Yep.
2: And what are we going to be doing later on
0: today? I got two lists, okay? I've got eight teams that I think can win the national championship. Then I'm going to give you eight other teams outside of this, and I'm going to see what, if you want to take the longer odds against my picks.
2: Yeah, you're going to give me like tiny 2-1, 3-1 odds on the first eight.
0: Yes.
2: And then you're going to give me big, fat odds.
0: I'm
2: going
0: to say, do you
2: want
0: to take one out of that first eight, or are you going to take the big odds and say one of those other teams in the other eight are going to win it? Because there's some really strong teams that's not in my top eight.
2: So that's coming up later on this hour. It was interesting last night on social media. This thing went absolutely crazy.
0: I couldn't believe it.
2: The young lady, Stormy Normand. Did you see this, Bo? Because I saw you shaking your head about it. When she's asking media people, how much money did you make your first job in the industry? Let's get salary transparency going. So she posts that last night. When I tell you that.
0: She posted the other day.
2: The other day, sorry. Yeah. Thousands of people in our industry talked about their first jobs ever. And I'm talking about the top of the food chain.
0: Mm-hmm.
2: It started, the very first picture is Wes Durham. I'm looking at him. Voice of the Highlanders. That's Radford Basketball. $22,500 to be the voice of the Highlanders, which ain't bad for a small college in the 80s to be getting 22. Now, listen, I have been producer. I was an intern. I was going by my first full-time on-air job, right?
0: Yep.
2: And my first full-time on-air job was at 680 The Fan at CNN Center. Moved down here. I've told the story before. I had never set foot in Atlanta. They did not pay for me to come down. I had to pay for myself. They said there may be an opening. This guy, A.J. Cannon, was off for the week. They said, we need somebody to be a third person with him and Bo Bach. And I came down, and in my parking lot at the Radisson downtown, I saw 400 black people outside their car dancing like crazy, you know, drinking and partying. And I was like, this is a wild ass town. Well, I was in the middle of Freaknik, right? So downtown in the middle of Freaknik. So I didn't know what
0: it's on.
2: Yeah. I was like, man,
0: hell of a weekend.
2: You don't see this in Chestnut Hill, Massachusetts. I promise you that, right? So I get the gig, and it paid $26,500 to be morning drive in a major market in Atlanta, Georgia. And then I think my second year, they bumped me to 27. I never made it a second. We were fired within the first year. But, you know, there was a three-year deal.
0: Shocker.
2: Yeah, it was a three-year deal. And I could not have been, I mean, like, listen, I would have found a way to bartend if I needed to be able to get on the air full-time and have that opportunity. I was living on Claremont Road in kind of a, I don't want to say beat up, but like an average little.
0: It had some experience.
2: Well,
0: we're
2: right near Buford Highway. So we were Buford Highway and Claremont Road. Follies was like four blocks from us, right? You ever heard of Follies?
0: Oh, yeah.
2: Yeah. So, and those media meals, man, those media meals, I talk about it. Like Braves served you dinner. Hawks served you dinner. Falcons was like

0: And it's like you find where, or there's going to be an opening because you're on the radio. They invite you to some kind of little thing.
1: Yeah, free hot dogs.
0: Yeah, getting meals. So I was telling the story of, you know, my life there working with Bo and AJ. And I mentioned that my neighbor right across the hall, it's the park on Claremont, was Richard Jewell.
1: That is nuts, man.
0: He used to live on Buford Highway. If you remember after the Centennial Park bombing, there were the entire world camped out. He lived on Buford Highway with his mom, I think it was, in a very beat-up apartment complex. And you would drive by Buford Highway, and you would see, I'm talking about Mexican TV stations, you know, Korean TV stations, not to mention ABC, CBS, because that's when he was still the number one suspect.
1: Yeah.
0: That was, he had not been cleared. That's not, when he lived across from me, he had been cleared. The lawsuit with the AJC, the lawsuit against CNN, like it had, you know, played itself out. But if you remember, he was in the belly of the beast as the number one suspect for the Centennial Park bombing. All that guy tried to do was save lives as an average security guy down there, right? You talk about a guy, and it's a great movie, by the way, filmed in Atlanta. You seen the movie?
1: Yes.
0: Yeah, with John Hamm and Kathy Bates and the whole deal. So by the time he moved, I was literally around the corner. So if you go down Buford Highway and take a right, that's Claremont. He just moved around the corner. He had started to get some of his settlement money, maybe, and we became friendly. And we had a thing. He loved Monday Night Football. And he loved the NFL, so I would go to his apartment, and me and Richard Jewell would watch Monday Night Football every Monday night.
1: That's crazy, man. Like, you never, we never just casually mentioned that. Like,
0: yeah,
1: like,
0: and he was as nice a gentleman, may he rest in peace,
1: yeah, man,
0: as you could imagine.
1: Living hell, went through living hell with that deal.
0: Unbelievable.
1: Literally.
0: What they put that man through.
1: Oh, boy.
0: And when I tell you he wasn't bitter, he wasn't, you know, we really never talked about it. I think he liked listening to sports talk radio. He's a huge Atlanta fan, huge Braves fan, huge Falcon fan. And I just come over there, bring a six-pack of beer. He's right across the hall. And it's just, you know, Steak Shapiro and Richard Jewell watching Monday Night Football. And I think people just are like, that's a wild story.
1: That'd been a hell of a podcast.
0: Yeah. And that would have been something, right? Or it would have been a hell of an interview. I never even brought him on the air. I don't think he ever wanted to talk about it again. You would have thought, oh, I shouldn't say that. There was, at some point, I interviewed him over the phone.
1: He had NDA.
0: I don't know what it was, but I think at some point I must have brought him on sometime. But it was not the in-depth look at that whole story and whatnot. But what a, just a simple, wonderful, great guy Richard Jewell was. He didn't want to go out to bars. He didn't want to go run in Buckhead. He was happy as blank just to have me come by there and drink beers and watch Monday Night Football. So that story came out last night, folks. Or you remember your first media, like full time?
1: Well, okay. So I'll do real quick. I was 18 years old. I just had graduated. I was going to West Georgia, and school hadn't started yet. So there's a station in Rome called K98, which was a big station in Rome, and they did high school football on Friday night. The guys that called my high school games, I wound up meeting those guys and knowing them, and I said, hey, listen, it was Tom Barkley and Randy Shannon, and I said, hey, or Bob Shannon, and I said, hey, can I come watch y'all do a broadcast? I want to sit in the, behind y'all. And it was, they were like, sure. It was the first ever Rome High football game. Two schools, East Rome, West Rome. It was at Coosa High School. I get out there, and Tom Barkley goes, have you ever done any type of interview? And I said, no, I've never done anything. And he goes, well, guess what? And I said, what? He goes, Bob just called in sick. And I said, okay, is he all right? He goes, yeah, he's fine. You're going to be on color tonight.
0: Wow.
1: And I can't even imagine the tape of that, how bad that was. But I will tell you this, that at 18 years old, I accidentally got thrown on the air, and it kind of like, okay, I like this.
0: So you got the juice.
1: I got the juice and didn't get it. So
0: took a while to play itself out.
1: So I go through 4 years of Steel Mill. I go through 9 years at Pirelli Tires. So I was 13 years into that.
0: Wow.
1: So 2008, I start volunteer. I had a friend that got hired at scout.com. He called me and said, Rusty, I know you and you just infatuated this recruiting stuff. I can't pay you anything, but you want to be around it. And I said, tell me when and where. So literally for about a year and a half, 2 years, I would go to Under Armour camps, and I would just chart 40s. I would just time 40s and never got an ounce. Now, they gave me some Under Armour gear one time. I got a brand new pair of shoes. I was like, hell, I've made it. This is me. So literally one

0: One day, about 2009, Scott Kennedy, probably know him, he's been around a long time in Atlanta, comes up to me and he goes, "You really want to do this, don't you?" And I said, "Yeah." He goes, I got a gig for you." He lets me start running the Georgia Varsity Sports Event, which is a high school message board. When I tell you, absolutely bonkers. Absolutely.
1: Message board about where kids are going to be going, what they're thinking about,
0: this
1: all
0: was,
1: that.
0: No, no. This was high school communities talking about teams. I literally, it's a whole 30 for 30, how crazy that was. I still have my first check somewhere. I got $178. I was like, you know what? I've made it.
1: To run that board.
0: $178 a month.
1: Yeah.
0: It was on. But that's kind of where I started, and a year later, ironically, I'll save that. One of these days, I'm going to write a book. I'll say how Shannon Terry, who owns On3, sold Rivals, sold 24/7, how he actually heard about me and when he called me the first time. So I'll save that one.
1: I can tell you this, talking about how bad we were initially, and I was god awful. All young broadcasters, you're not going to get better by being a producer. You're not going to get better by listening. You need to do it and be bad. My first radio station was WTAG in Worcester, Massachusetts. And the
0: Who was your boss?
1: Lindsey Dean was the sports director.
0: Hard-nosed?
1: Well, I didn't see him much because I was covering the Boston teams for a Worcester station. We were an hour away. And that was the best gig ever because I just go to Celtics, Bruins, Red Sox games, $20 a game. I'm in the locker room with Larry Bird,
0: oh my God.
1: Kevin McHale, Bob Ryan's asking questions, Jack McMullen. I'm covering the Red Sox. Peter Gammons is next to me. I never said a word.
0: No.
1: But then he said, "Hey, Lindsay's off. Can you come do a sports update?" Because they do morning show. It's a news station.
0: Yeah.
1: "Come in here and do a sports update." So I drive to Worcester, Mass. It's about an hour from Boston. And he's like, "Get to write your sports cast and get on the air." We're on morning radio. It's got to be 50 seconds.
0: It's huge there.
1: 50 seconds. I do my first sports update. It was 3 minutes and 3 seconds.
0: Oh.
1: You understand, like, we're on a time.

0: when we say to you it has to be 50 seconds, like, there's a reason. You just went 3 minutes. Like, you didn't have to give us every inning of the game last night. Like, I mean, I'm talking about...
1: You were so proud when you walked in on there. You were like, you were peacocking.
0: I didn't know it was... And he just... I mean, you talk about terrible. Like, dude, you just... We just didn't do weather, traffic. We didn't play a commercial. And you're sitting there talking about the fourth inning. Like, dude, disaster. Hey, when we come back, we get to Rusty. It is Rusty's RPMs.
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6: 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I'm still not sold on any of the QBs currently on the Cleveland roster being the long-term answer, but damned if Gabriel shouldn't have us wondering if, at the very least, he's the best of the current batch. I'm Chris Mack.
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0: no doubter, over into the Chop House bar area. I don't know that it line drive hit the gentleman. It hit him off the bounce or the ricochet, I think, the home run. And then they had some paramedics up there checking him out, but looked to be fine. Got a couple more hydration. He was ready to roll.
1: Yeah, and that was
0: packed house. I will say this. And Bo, it's been a while since I've been to one of those with the Dodgers. I was very surprised how many Dodger fans were there.
1: A lot. It feels like a lot of bandwagon jumping in the last 5 years when the Dodgers have overtaken baseball, but you hear a lot of Dodger fans.
0: I sat beside two people from Texas over here, two Dodger fans from Texas.
1: I will say the Yamamoto, I'm sold. I mean, I am absolutely sold on him, man. Ooh. I mean, his stuff, he's got off-speed stuff. He's got a great sinker, slider, fastball, pops, the whole thing. I mean, Yamamoto is just a problem to deal with, and only a guy like Chris Sale could beat him last night. Tremendous night for the Braves. They get the sweep, 3 one-run games that they take care of. I want to play some stuff for you, Rusty, from last night. We talked about this morning in our pre-show.
0: Mm-hmm.
1: Those at bats against Otani.
0: I'm gonna tell you something,
1: dude.
0: Two things that will shock you. And I was very fortunate to sit close. I think I was about 8 rows up and I was right there on the on deck circle area for the Dodgers. That is a big ass dude. You know what, I looked at him, but my mind, I said, that guy's an edge backer. That guy is a 6'4" outside linebacker.
1: He's a specimen, dude.
0: That is a grown.
1: And think about the way he
0: runs. Man.
1: Think about the way he runs.
0: And he pitches.
1: But think about him as a football player with that speed and that size.
0: First thing I thought about.
1: Yeah.
0: Neck roll.
1: But did you see him try to handle his stuff? Did you see what
0: Sale had him? He didn't even look up when he was walking back to the dugout. You talking about ready to get on a plane and get the hell out of Atlanta?
1: I promise you the Dodgers said that that's the best stuff they've seen in years.
0: I will say this. They walked into that game, and I told the guy beside me, I said, the amount of technology we have in this world, the amount of analytics we have in this world, they knew exactly what they were facing last night, and they could not do anything with it. He throws Otani, I think, on the third at-bat for Otani. The fourth one everybody talks about because he goes over 100 miles an hour. He throws him a 98-mile-an-hour fastball. The next pitch is 74 at the knees, and he did stake. He missed it by 2 foot. He wasn't even close to hitting it. He walked the dugout. He didn't look up until he took his damn helmet off.
1: Here is Chris Sale talking about his battles with Shohei.
2: Call it what it is. That guy's... he's doing stuff no one's ever seen. You know, he's, you know, fit tit for tat. He's probably the best I've ever seen. You know, and when you're facing the best, you got to bring your best. And, you know, tonight it worked out, you know, but, you know, you can't hang your hat on that kind of stuff. And you never anticipate or expect that because of who he is and, you know, his talent and what he brings to the table. So, you know, this is a game of small battles and, you know, he's going to win some. I'm going to win some. But, you know, when you got a guy like that, you got to, you know, step on the gas a little bit.
0: I tell you something, it made me damn nervous every time he was up. I don't care. Every time he came up, I was like, oof.
1: When you got a guy like that, you got to step on the gas. He hits 100 miles an hour for the first time since 2018. A lot of conversation after, I think, 96 pitches, Bo, leading into the ninth inning, right? 97 pitches. He goes to Walt Weiss. And he tells his manager that he is ready to go for the ninth.
2: Call it what it is. That guy's—he's doing stuff no one's ever seen.
1: No,
2: you know he's—you know, fit tit for tat. He's probably the best I've ever seen.
1: All right, that's the cut we already ran.
0: I'd say I couldn't believe he came out. I could not believe he came out and did nuts. I would have lost money on that. When you always ask me about $500, I would have bet $500 he wasn't coming out for the ninth.
1: All right, here he is talking to Walt Weiss.
2: You know, after the eighth inning, I knew my pitch count was creeping up there, but, you know, 1-0 ball game. I knew I was, you know, just south of 100, so, you know, I just told Walt I got this one. And, you know, tonight it worked out.
1: All right, here's Walt Weiss, similar, talking about the Chris Sale mindset. Again, two guys had to make that decision. One is Chris Sale, one is Walt Weiss. You know, Chris Sale didn't want to come out as manager, certainly wasn't going to fight him.
3: Yeah, no, it's a different mindset, you know, this guy. is the ultimate.

0: competitor, ultimate teammate, all those things we talk about. Because there was a little delay there, and I'm squirming in the dugout because I'm counting every second of that replay. I thought the game was over. I thought Ellison held the bag, but didn't go our way. But I'm starting to worry about Sale and standing out there for
1: a long time.
0: I had Iggy up, but I was looking at it like Chris was going to have to give up a run for me. Unless he just ran out of pitches, unless the pitch count just got ridiculous, I had to go get him for that reason. He was on a mission to, when he started that game, and then, he was on a mission to finish it.
1: Man, it was a long time, and I kept thinking, "What?" I said, "Oh man, this is not good." Well, as soon as they came back and gave the decision that they felt like Olsen was, they couldn't overturn that call, the batter steps in, and Olsen looked at him. I mean, he looked at him. He goes, and Sale goes, "No, I want my one pitch." The umpire made the batter step out. He was going to try to step in there and steal one. Olsen said, "No." I mean, Sale. My goodness. Sale goes, "I'm getting my warm-up pitch."
2: I hated that delay.
1: Oh, God, hated it was forever.
2: And then the Dodgers are challenging second base. So you had to play that. Our umpire gets it wrong. It was like, oh, dude, what's going on here? What's going on here? All right, let's we got a couple minutes left. Let's do this.
3: It's time for RPM.
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2: All right, he's looking at production. He's looking at players.
1: Goodness.
2: Clocked in?
1: Is that, you got a clock in after that?
2: Yeah, you're clocked in.
1: Get on the hourly wage.
2: These are your eight teams.
1: These are eight teams that I feel like one of these eight are going to win the national championship. Then I'm going to give you another eight, and I want you to tell me at the longer odds, would you say I'll take one of the second group or one of the first group? I'm going to give you the first group. I think the national champion comes from one of these eight teams. Notre Dame, Texas, Georgia, Ohio State, Oregon, Miami, Ole Miss, and Indiana. Let me get that again. I think the national champion comes from one of these eight.
2: Yeah, that makes sense. I mean, listen.
1: Notre Dame, Texas, Georgia, Ohio State, Oregon, Indiana, Miami, or Ole Miss. I think Trinidad Chambliss is a talent equalizer. It scares the piss out of me.
2: Most talented Notre Dame team we've seen in a long time, obviously.
1: Their schedule's god awful.
2: And their schedule.
1: Love It plays a better schedule than Notre Dame. They do.
2: They're going to be in the playoffs, so it'll all take care of itself.
1: They got a
2: Indiana,
1: hell of a coach.
2: Kirk Cignetti. Can their quarterback play anywhere near that?
1: Can Josh Hoover be that guy for them? Yeah. All right, I'm going to give you eight teams.
2: All right, so
1: at longer odds.
2: So all those are going to be little odds. Those 3-1, 4-1, 2-1.
1: Very close to being the Vegas favorites odds-wise.
2: Yeah. All right.
1: I'll give you the other eight. And will you take one out of this group at triple odds? LSU, Alabama, Oklahoma, Southern Cal, Texas Tech, Texas A&M, Michigan, or Penn State? Let me give it to you again. LSU, Alabama, Southern Cal, Oklahoma, Texas Tech, Texas A&M, Michigan, or Penn State.
2: So one of those eight, does any of them have a legit shot? I don't think it's happening year one for Lane Kiffin. I certainly don't think Michigan's going to rebound from all their nonsense in the offseason. Don't like them. I kind of like Oklahoma.
1: They got a hell of a defense.
2: I kind of like Oklahoma.
1: Their quarterback.
2: If I was
1: going to
2: do, I'd take the second group and I'd take the Sooners. Listen, I just watched what they did in baseball. That scares the hell out of me, right? Mm-hmm. They finished, 10th in the SEC? Oklahoma in that game in Athens. We will learn a ton in late September about,
1: they got a hell of a schedule, too.
2: Their quarterback play. We'll learn about how they can handle on the road in Athens, where Kirby is 34-1, I think, last 35 mm-hmm. games.
1: Yeah.
2: So, to me, I'm going second tier, USC or Oklahoma, taking a shot at that.
1: Okay.
2: All right. That's where I'm living. I don't know we'll see what happens there. Which one, where you got to walk up to the counter and you got to put little ducats on.
1: So everybody takes, I'll take Georgia out of it for that part. I think Notre Dame's schedule is crazy.
2: But they're still going to have to win.
1: It doesn't matter. They'll be healthy at the end. They're a great team. They're going to be healthy at the end.
2: Oh, they're not going through the rugged.
1: They're not going through the gauntlet. And they got a hell of a coach.
2: Yeah. So Notre Dame is real, huh?
1: Notre Dame's for real.
2: Yeah.
1: I love their quarterback, C.J. Carr. I mean, they check boxes, man.
2: You're going to get 3-1 odds. I'm getting 12-1 odds.
1: You get 12-1.
2: On Oklahoma, right?
1: Yeah,
2: my $100 is $1,200. Your $100 is $300. I'm taking mine.
1: I got to pay for a wedding. I need real money.
2: When's that wedding? After the season, for sure, right? Next spring?
1: Georgia's off week.
2: Oh, my God.

0: It's coming up. All right. Yeah. Hey, when we come back, play some Three Strikes, get the week wrapped up, look ahead to, yes, indeed, Falcons preseason. Sports Radio 92.9 The Game. Hey, man.
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0: three-game series, it's a nightmare.
1: I know, but, dude.
0: Even a four-game series.
1: The most talented team, the better chance of getting them is 2 out of 3. If you're the best team in baseball,
0: I think I'd rather...
1: Yeah, take
2: best of three over best of five.
1: Chris Sale goes game one, and then all of a sudden, like...
2: Best of seven.
1: Kim hits a home run in the third, and it's like, Ha-Seong Kim is like, what? We started him, and he's got... Listen, there's going to be a moment. You know this from the other night. Sean Murphy has the three hits. Ha-Seong Kim has the walk-off. You know that's the postseason. Well, you know that.
0: That makes me feel good to have those moments. That was 2021 stuff.
1: Exactly right. That's exactly what that was.
0: Yes.
1: All right. Give me our big game of the night. We got
0: the John Foy big game of the night are the Atlanta Falcons tonight at Miami. You can hear that here. You can hear that right here on 92.9 The Game. I know you might be at a high school football game tonight. Throw in your AirPods there, your whatever your listening device you got. You can listen to it on the Odyssey app. Keep up with West Durham and all of our guys. But the Atlanta Falcons are at the Miami Dolphins tonight at 8 o'clock. I would imagine we will have more people at the Sandy Creek Douglas County game than will be in Hard Rock tonight.
1: Yeah, it's not a
0: god-awful crowd there.
1: It's one of the worst fan bases in football is Miami's fan base, and they're not going to be very good. And we're not supposed to be very good, but we're going to be tuning in over here, and we're going to be listening because what's going on with Tua and what's going on with Jack Strand? Because I don't think anybody cares what happens to Cooper Rush in between. Turtle told us
0: who's going to watch. Who's going to watch it more intensely tonight, Turtle or Mike Bell?
1: Oh, dude. Turtle says.
0: What about blood alcohol?
1: Turtle said he is praying that Jack Strand doesn't have like a 10 for 10, like 2 touchdown.
0: We need
1: game.
0: That next week. I need Turtle. Turtle have a whole week
1: in his mind. He's getting harassed. Here's our three strikes questions. One game to win. Which Brave is starting for you all time? You got one game. You get your choice of every single pitcher that has ever been on the Braves roster. Who is starting that game for you?
0: Oh, boy.
1: Falcons over under. I'm putting it at 6.5. You going over or under?
0: Under.
1: That should have been the number, by the way, in Vegas. And me and Sandy.
0: Well, you were fine until Jalen got hurt. And Jalen Walker cost you a game.
1: What they should have done is change the number.
0: Yes.
1: And I got screwed. Sandra went there at 7.5.
0: Boy, we were so pumped.
1: At 6.5. No, 6.5. I said 7 and 10. Okay.
0: You're like, put Bobby's college degree on this, everything.
1: Yeah. And then finally, what type of place did you live in at 24 years old, and what was the rent? Where were you living at 24 years old? You home with mama? That's a new thing, not our generation. You didn't move home, right?
0: God, no.
1: I was living with 5 buddies in a house. In Newton, and we're all just getting into the,
0: that Saturday morning sports page when you look at those lines on Saturday morning.
1: Oh, I mean, the whole, we had a party at this place. We had our first house ever, first apartment, first like living arrangement.
0: Yes.
1: And we must have told, we went out and literally invited every single human being we knew, and it's still known as the greatest house, like housewarming,
0: according to you.
1: Gig. Well, dude, like we're old. He's like, dude, remember that party?
0: It gets better every year, too, doesn't it?
1: Here's why it was such a good party. There were 4 of us in the house, and we were 3 for 4 that night. You know what I mean?
0: Yeah,
1: we were not a group that was having, what's his name? Suzuki? Ichiro? Yeah. Like in terms of our batting average?
0: Yes.
1: That was, so when we get up, we had a home game, and we had 4 rooms upstairs.
0: Yep.
1: When we go 3 for 4,
0: yeah, man. When Sean Murphy has a good night,
1: yes, yeah, it was like Ha-Seong Kim.
0: Yes,
1: when they saw somebody come out of my room, they were like, "That didn't just oh God, dude, talk about a guy who was in a slump, right?"
0: Woo.
1: So when you go 3 for 4 for that housewarming party, things were good. Anyway, 24 years old. Where'd you live at 24?
0: Live with some buddies of mine in Rome. That's back.
1: Get a house.
0: Yeah.
1: Remember where you're paying for rent?
0: I don't even know, but I tell you this: it would start for us. We all had little jobs on Thursday night when the college football game would come on.
1: Yeah.
0: We would go to that.
1: Stay. Oh, you'd go out and watch it.
0: We'd be at the house.
1: Yeah.
0: Then we would go out afterwards.
1: Oh, that was the
0: barely make it to work on Friday. Right. Little like zombies. I'd be like Walking Dead, and get home for Friday night and go out. It was home all weekend. Sunday you had a 3-game parlay on the 1 o'clock games.
1: There's nothing like when real life takes over that Thursday night out because I can get through Friday. I'll figure it out.
0: Yeah.
1: Like there's a way to get through it. the adrenaline of the boys.

0: is on Thursday night is a different kind of
1: There's two
0: energy.
1: Different settings.
0: That's like Georgia coming out of the tunnel for the Oklahoma game in a few weeks, right?
2: But there's also the opposite of that. There's that Sunday night, 11 p.m. feeling like I got to get my life together.
0: Sunday scares.
2: I have got to get my life together.
0: You haven't done anything for three full days.
2: Yes. But you just went double on the opening half. You went under on the Bears-Vikings, and you didn't hit. It's time to get a grip, Rusty.
0: 404-726-0929. Where'd you live, Bo, at 24 years old?
3: So I was actually renting a house from my parents.
0: Okay, they owned it?
3: Yeah.
0: What were you paying them, you think?
3: Like $500.
0: All right. And you were solo?
1: And it was a struggle, wasn't it?
3: Not a roommate.
0: Oh, yeah.
3: Yeah.
0: And they're
3: I was a little assistant manager at Outback Bartender. No, I wasn't doing it.
0: Assistant manager Outback. Yeah. Yeah, I was at Erie Avenue with four buddies, and we had the time of our lives. I mean, forget about it. So, didn't last long.
2: I still want to talk about the 3-for-4 on the opening party.
0: I didn't tell you what the talent level was. I'm just telling
2: Nobody
0: you
2: asked about
0: four.
2: That. That's what I'm saying.
0: So when I say it's the greatest party of all time.
2: I need a t-shirt. I'm going to get you a t-shirt for that.
0: Imagine
2: one.
0: We're sitting there.
2: Splashed your car?
0: You know, we do the same group trip every year in March.
2: Yes.
0: And we're sitting there still talking about
2: it. Let me tell you something. They're tens now.
0: I know all three who they are. Like, you know, I know. Oh, yeah.
2: Are they sitting around this morning texting about that night?
0: They look at that as like a dark moment. You know how desperate I was in before. My 20s? You know how desperate I was in my 20s? I made some.
2: Before and after?
0: Yeah. 404-726-0929. One game to win. Which Brave is starting for you all time? Falcons over under 6.5.
2: These are good ones.
0: And what type of place were you living at 24? And what were you paying for rent? I'll just tell you what I think is going to happen with the Falcons. There's going to be no signature moment for Tua Tagovailoa. They're also not going to cut a guy making $1 million, in my opinion.
2: No.
0: I think Michael Penix will start in Pittsburgh. I've changed my opinion. I think they're going to give him 2 weeks of practice and say, listen,
2: let's go.
0: Whether we wait till week five or wait till, you know, or start him, we have to know what we have. And you can't baby it any longer. It's like, Penix, you've been cleared. Doctors cleared you. You're supposed to be our future. Let's go see what you have. So I think Tua is the backup. And I think Jack Strand, they keep three quarterbacks. I think they worry that Strand gets out there. Somebody's going to think they can turn him into something. I think they cut Cooper Rush. And maybe, you know, they're worried and they bring him back as a fourth quarterback or somebody may. Listen, Cooper Rush was available anyway.
2: Do you think Stetson Bennett, don't care where he goes, do you think Stetson Bennett finishes the year with the LA Rams?
0: That's a great question. I think yes, because I think they saw enough to think he could be their backup ahead of Ty Simpson right now, even though Ty's the future. No question they love Ty Simpson.
2: Yep.
0: But I think, what do you think happens if Matthew Stafford can't play in week four? Which one of those guys plays?
2: Stetson Bennett.
0: I think
2: sure.
0: so too, which is why I think he's going to stay on the Rams, especially when they have Super Bowl aspirations with the
2: They're
0: roster
2: definitely
0: they put
2: all in
0: together.
2: With this roster.
0: Yeah, with that roster. All right, let's, we got plenty of time for all your calls, 404-726-0929.
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0: All right, let's go to the phone lines to have some fun here. It's William and Smyrna. Hey, buddy, one game Brave starting in the history of the franchise. Who's starting?
8: Greg Maddux.
0: Falcons over under 6.5.
8: I'm taking the under.
0: What type of place were you living at 24 years old, and where were you?
8: Living with my buddy from college. We were paying, I think it was $650 a month up in Kennesaw. It was fantastic.
2: Were y'all splitting that, or was $650 total?
8: And we were splitting that.
0: And what were you saying? You said it was awesome? Is that what you're about to say?
8: I was saying, we had, the liquor bottles above all the cabinets. It was pretty sweet. Yeah, it was pretty sweet.
2: That one liquor bottle has the candle wax burned, the red. What was that? Which one is that? Everybody had that one.
0: We had the we had the beer.
8: I know what you're talking about. Maker's Mark.
2: Maker's Mark, yes.
0: There you go.
2: Yes.
0: Norris and Cumming, one game to win. Which Brave is starting?
9: You said Greg Maddux. So I'll go with John Smoltz.
2: Me too.
0: I'm going Smoltz.
2: Too many big games.
0: I'm going Smoltz.
2: Too many big games.
0: And I'm not worried that Maddox playoff numbers. Listen, Greg Maddox is.
2: We're arguing about Lamborghinis here.
0: Yeah, exactly right.
2: We're arguing about Lamborghinis.
0: Right. I just want a little more overpowering stuff for Smoltz. He's going to be more balls in play possibly with Maddox. But Falcons over under 6.5. What you up?
9: I'm taking the over, man. There's too much talent on this team for there not to be more than 6.5 points.
2: Hoping you're right.
0: I don't know where that talent is other than four guys.
2: Defensively is where I worry.
0: Yeah, we get Drake London and Bijan Robinson. After that, who's that? Chris Lindstrom.
2: Oof. What right? about defense?
0: Well, no, I'm not even touching that. What type of place did you live in at 24 years old?
9: I lived in a townhome in Flowery Branch. The rent was $600 a month.
0: Good job, buddy. Hey, Sean in Riverdale, you got one game to win in Braves history. You got anybody you want. Who are you going?
1: They named Maddox and Smoltz. I got to give it to Tom Glavine.
0: Tommy G.
2: He's been in some big moments.
0: That's an understatement, including the World Series, right? Falcons over under 6.5. What you got?
1: Under.
0: It's amazing we're sitting in an NFL town and we're like 6-3. We're figuring 6-13, what would it be? 13, right?
2: Yep.
0: 6-13 is what we're saying. What type of place did you live in at 24 years old?
1: At 24, I was living in a 3-bedroom apartment with my best friend. He's deceased now, and his brother. And the total rent was $900.
0: What town?
1: East Point.
0: All right, nice. $300 a man. You can handle that. Kyle and Ackworth, you got one game to win in Braves history. What's happening? Kyle, you there, buddy?
2: Kyle checked out.
0: Kyle and Ackworth, we got time maybe for one more. 404-726-0929. 404-726-0929. Bo will grab him. You said Smoltzy.
2: Seen too many big games. Smoltz is going to give you 7.
0: Hey, Kyle, you ready to go, buddy?
5: I'm here, bud.
0: One game. Brave. Get anybody you want.
5: Ackworth, yeah. Kyle and Ackworth.
2: What you got?
0: I know who you are. What Brave are you taking?
5: So, I was 24 years old. I was upstate New York, in the middle of the Adirondacks, Saranac Lake. We lived in a 3-bedroom, 2-bath apartment. Me and a roommate paid $375 a month.
0: God. Falcons over under 6.5.
2: We're going this way.
5: I'm going to have to say over, probably 7.
0: And which Brave is pitching? You get any Brave you want.
5: As much as I'd like to say Chris Sale, I got to go with Greg Maddux.
0: Thanks, buddy. Okay, you just went the other way.
10: Andy Bunker.
2: You come in late, you get to do what you want to do.
0: 100%.
2: Good show, man. Appreciate right. Kirby Smart joining us.
0: Yeah, Kirby joined us. Thanks for that. You got a game tonight on Atlanta News First.
2: Atlanta News First, 7:30 p.m. Sandy Creek, defending state champions. We're going to go to Douglas County. Douglas County probably 20 kids that play college football, minimum.
0: And we got Falcons and the Dolphins tonight. It's going to be a hell of a weekend. Thanks for making the Steakhouse part of your day. Bye.
11: 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Happy Friday, everybody. We're back out at the Tour Championship. 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
3: Welcome on in to East Lake Golf Course. It's Abe Gordon, Randy McMichael here on a Funk Friday.
4: Yeah, Funk Friday, a Friday that, you know, that, dude, she was throwing it at you, dog. All right, welcome in. What's happening? Like Abe said, we're at East Lake. We're out here at the Michelob Ultra Club. So if you're in the area, make sure y'all come by. Buck had some late-minute stuff come up, so he had to Abe's in for Buck today. But, yeah, man, we were just sitting up here, Bo. Nice young lady comes over talking to Abe. I mean, she's giving him the eyes. And Abe's talking about some, yeah, the run club. Abe, she's trying to say, she said, I'll be here at 1:59 when you get off so we can have some drinks. And you said run club.
3: Is that what you heard?
4: Come on, man.
3: Is that what you heard?
4: We're trying to get you in there, dog.
3: Well, I appreciate that.
4: We're trying
3: to
4: get you in there, man.
3: I do appreciate that. A couple of quick notes. Unfortunately, Bunk is not able to be here. His son, Jack, toughing it out, had a little leg injury, and so Bunk is at home dealing with that. And I've been told that essentially no worse for the wear. Cast is on, but that he's doing his all regular stuff. So Jack's going to be all right. Bunk is very sad to miss that. He did want me to give out a shout-out, though, to Miss Kathy.
4: Yes, we have to talk Miss Kathy. Miss Kathy is one of the ladies who drives a shuttle, who gets us back and forth from the parking lot to the venue and everything like that. Very nice lady. I rode the shuttle with her yesterday morning. Very nice lady. Made sure that he had, and this is what I'm saying, this is the dedication that he has. Like, obviously he's a wonderful father. That's why he can't be here, because he's taking care of the baby. But he did send it over to make sure that we gave her a shout-out. So there it is right there.
3: We are broadcasting today, just like yesterday, if you were able to come join us here from the Michelob Ultra Club, kind of right along the 17th fairway there, sandwich also between 16th and 18th fairways. So if you have an opportunity, come say hi. Dukes and Bell are going to be here a little bit later as well. We'll keep an eye on what's going on right now. They're just getting going. Cameron Young should be taken to the course any moment, but we'll get through the rest of it as we go. But a pretty awesome night last night there.
4: The high stinking cheese.
3: He got that a couple times up to Shohei Ohtani, talking about Chris Sale. Braves sweep the Dodgers 1-0. Chris Sale, we'll talk about his performance in a moment. Drake Baldwin hits the first pitch out, and the Braves pretty much offensively don't do much
4: nothing
3: after that
4: at all.
3: And Chris Sale says, I got it, guys. That's going to be just enough. And they sweep the Dodgers, 3-1 run games, absolute playoff atmosphere. I was there last night. Rusty was there last night. Of course, Bo back in studio is always there. Total playoff atmosphere, Randy. It was a series that probably could have gone three games to the Dodgers. A small change here or there. I mean, all one-run games, but the Braves kind of take care of business, and this was a series they really needed at this point in the season. Phillies were really starting to chase down their backs, and I don't think that Chris Sale can win the Cy Young because Jacob Mizorowski exists. That may have been one of the best performances of the entire season last night.
4: It was freaking awesome. I mean, there's no other way to cut it. It was freaking awesome. He was awesome. The great thing, you know, last night was it, when he came back out for the ninth, his boy getting up, rooting for dad to see his wife and everything like that. That was awesome. I mean, afterwards he goes over, hugs his boy, kisses his wife, takes a swig of his brother-in-law, whoever, who we have gotten strong confirmation that that drink was made by our very own Bo Johnson. And so, I mean, everything about it was great. He was dominant last night. You could tell that, you know, that Shohei matchup meant something to him. I mean, he had thrown that fast since 2016. It was unbelievable on 109 pitches. No damn walks was the thing. 11 strikeouts, no walks. And, you know, he was just out there dealing. There was no way that they were not going to let him come back out for the night.
3: Well, let's talk about that.
4: No, I don't want to talk about it. I don't want to talk about no analytics. I don't give a damn about it. There was no way that Chris Sale was not coming back out for the ninth inning, period.
3: I did not. I thought his pitch count was where it was open to interpretation if you wanted to.
4: There's no interpretation when it's him. If it's

0: Somebody else, maybe, but when it's Chris Sale, no, there's no interpretation.
1: I think you hit the nail on the head. I think with Chris Sale, Walt Weiss can go up to him and ask him and expect an honest answer. Hey, bring in the closer. I've done enough, or I'm still good. I got this. And Chris Sale obviously gave him the answer that needed to hear, and then obviously did still, quote, got it. I don't know if there's another pitcher on the team who Walt Weiss would kind
0: of
1: back down to. That's probably not the right term, but listen to and kind of take all that into account. I thought he was done. At the game, I thought he was done. The only question I had is Freddie's up.
0: So?
1: Do you leave him in just to face Freddie?
0: Oh, you think? No.
1: And if he gets Freddie, you continue from there. But if Freddie gets on, then maybe you make a change.
0: No, but the biggest thing for me was the damn delay. And you're thinking about it like, okay, yeah. Safer is out. Then he comes out. The runner was. And they're like, okay, bro. Okay, you confused your damn self and things like that. I thought Matty got the tag down, but whatever. It is what it is. But there was no way that Chris Sale was not going back out there to finish that game. Unless, obviously, the Dodgers got a run or something like that. But I think he was just – I mean, he was just so amped. Yesterday, we talked about the fact of how they moved around the starts and everything so he can find a way to get that last game. Even though the Braves had won the series, we started off the show yesterday saying, be greedy. Go win the whole thing. Go get all three of these. And like you were just saying, and we talked about it a lot, all these were playoff-type games where the Dodgers, if anything would have been different, the Dodgers could have won this thing. And also, you know, the way the Braves played, you know, it was good to see them coming off with such a low 4 in a row. And like you said, the Phillies were gaining ground on them. But to go out there and have that performance, it is one thing to do that to –

0: are considering they got the Rockies and who they got after the Rockies. But I'm assuming that, you know, we won't see him
1: after the Rockies.
0: For a while.
1: They got a one-off with the Giants,
0: okay,
1: and then a two-game, I believe, with the Nationals.
0: Okay, and I can see it back by that.
1: And I think there's a day off then before that Philly series. Yeah, so I could have typoed and missed.
0: So he could get him some rest and everything like that. But yeah, last night, I mean, the stadium was electric. You know, watching him, like I said, you were in there last night, watching him just go out there and just do his thing. And, you know, it goes back to everything we talk about, the risk-reward when the Braves signed. We know how great he was, how great he is, but it was just that thing with all the injuries, and you find out the injuries, some fluke injuries and all those different things. Man, he's been nothing but damn money. And like you said, you know, the Cy Young is probably going to go to the Miz, but...
1: Boy, a different year, though.
0: Different year.
1: There's no Miz.
0: This dude was... But the way Chris Sale went out there last night and dealt the Dodgers a just, like, couldn't hit nothing. Then we talk about the high stinking cheese to Ohtani. Like, he was going after Shohei. Pitchers don't go after Shohei like that.
1: The early strikeout on Shohei.
0: They don't go. They don't go after him like that.
1: Out of the zone, and Shohei goes for it. I've been to a fair amount of Braves games in my time. I've seen probably all of the greats in my era, going back to the Maddox, Glavine, Smoltz, and everyone since. I think, and Bo, maybe you're at the stadium more than I am. I think that was the best pitching performance I've ever seen live from an Atlanta Braves player. I that's what it was last night.
0: He's awesome. He's awesome.
1: That's what it was. It was a historic effort. No runs, 11 strikeouts, no walks.
0: Yep, no walks.
1: Against back-to-back defending champs. We all saw some of the stat lines. Three MVPs in that lineup.
0: That's it. Last seven games for Chris Sale. 60 strikeouts, 3 walks. He's been outstanding. He's been freaking outstanding, man.
1: He's had an incredible career.
0: Yes.
1: He's, over the past couple of years, but more so, to your point, the last 6-7 games, the best run of his career.
0: Yeah.
1: In what is certainly bound for Cooperstown at some point.
0: Oh,
1: he decides to hang it up.
0: Yeah.
1: So, incredible there. Drake Baldwin obviously starts the game off with a line drive. Hit off something out there, bounced way back, but 400 some odd feet. And that was enough. That was all.
0: Biggest thing was obviously the lineup, because we were having fun with the yesterday. Don't start him. And obviously, Ha-Seong Kim comes and gets another hit, which was great, but the other at bat. Sitting Ronnie, letting him. Hey, get him a day. Get him a day. Let's see if we can refocus him and all those different things and get ready for this Colorado series, which could be big for him to get going, whatever's going on with him. But, yeah, sitting Ronnie down yesterday. But like I said, I mean, they got one hit. I mean, one major, one impact hit. It was the first pitch of the game by Drake Baldwin, who we talked about yesterday, trying to see if he can get some things going. But in order for them to win that game yesterday, the way Chris said, I mean, there's nothing else. Like you said, I'm sure there are some other performances, go Dawgs, but the way that he I remember Chris Sale when he was with the White Sox and how dominant and how great he was.
1: Yeah.
0: That's the thing right there. That's why when I saw the since 2016 of the 100, I was like, really?
1: Yeah.
0: That's unbelievable, because it's still in there, and I'm pretty sure Shohei had something to do with that also.
1: The atmosphere.
0: Yes.
1: I agree with you, Shohei. Look, he didn't throw 100.1 to Teoscar Hernandez.
0: Exactly.
1: No offense.
0: Yeah.
1: But yeah, I absolutely agree with that. And Chris Sale's been such a tough luck at times,
0: yes,
1: where he's been good, one earned run, two earned runs, and that's it.
0: Hell, go back last Friday.
1: Right. Yeah. And so last night, I'm just sitting there. I was like, man, I hope he's got what that is tonight, because you need this one to hold up. The lead is now back to 5 over the Phillies. They have what should be an easy series for them. You never expect necessarily a sweep, but the Angels are not a good team. It is a road series, so we'll see what they've got. And you mentioned the Rockies here in Atlanta. But look, heading into this, you guys talked about it. Like, let's get Chris Sale on the mound with an opportunity to win the series.
0: Yep.
1: And one of y'all said, no, let's be selfish.
0: No, I said that's always my thing with it. Especially because I always seem like the Braves, sometimes they'll lose the first one and win the second.
1: Yeah.
0: I mean, you were up to – he's going to win. This is going to sweep the thing. And, I mean, that, I don't want to say it's demoralizing to him, but that puts you one back of them in that race for one of the top two spots to get the bye week before the wild card and all those things, which they're still chasing. Obviously, like we said, you close the ground in this series by sweeping them. Now you got to just continue to handle business, and the offense has got to keep going. I mean, yeah. Find it this way. We just mentioned.

0: about nephew Ronnie being out for this game, and it was one of the things where it didn't look like he was going to even DH. He was in a straight warm-up suit. He was not going to. Hey, you got the day off to relax and try to figure out what's going on with this damn four-seam fastball that you just can't seem to catch up with. So hopefully a day off or so, it I don't want to say rejuvenates him, but it gives him an opportunity to just slow things down, and he come back, and for this stretch, starts looking like Ronald Acuña Jr.
1: You did also have a real tough luck double play. Mike Yastrzemski hit one right back up the middle. Yeah. That thing had to come off the bat over 100 miles an hour.
0: Flying.
1: Just right into the pitcher's glove. He doubles off Harris, who had stolen second there. Real tough luck, because I thought you were headed towards potentially a big inning there, because if that gets through up the middle, you're one run in, runners on the corner, still just the one out, but they're able to get out of it. But ultimately, again, with Chris Sale doing what he did, it did not matter. Huge night last night, and the Braves weekend continues against the Rockies here at home. We've also got action tonight for the Atlanta Falcons. We are certainly going to talk about that when we come back here on What's Trending. 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It's the Midday Show. Abe Gordon in for Andy Bunker today. Thoughts with our little man, Jack. Randy McMichael here. We are at the Michelob Ultra Club at East Lake Golf Course. 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
1: 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Look out. Here come the Braves. A sweep of the Dodgers punctuated by an 11-strikeout complete game shutout by Chris Sale. Suddenly, Atlanta's pulled within a game of L.A. for the second seed in the NL and a bye to the division series. Tyler Malley, Martin Perez, and Bryce Elder looking like they can put up a fight against the Dodgers or Brewers, while Sale storming down the stretch trying to will the Braves to their first World Series since 2021. I'm Chris Bennett.

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0: stinking cheese.
1: Chris Sale talking about, I don't even think convincing is the right way.
2: No, we've had, but that'll be tried. That will be tried. That will be something that will be tried to use as an excuse for something else later on. I promise you, because he would told the coach, "No, I'm not. I'm gonna finish this off."
1: Is there at least one Braves fan out there who's like, "You can't give him a day off"?
2: What do you mean,
1: Chris Sale?
2: Yeah,
1: you can't give him an extra day of rest.
2: Yeah, man. I mean,
1: playoff chase.
2: There was a purpose for the moving him up to Game 3 of this series, yeah. And obviously he was outstanding. There was no way in hell, unless he gave up a hit or something. And I don't think if he gave up a run or something, maybe in the ninth inning, that could have been something that they might bring in Iglesias or whatever bullpen arm. But no, he was a command. The thing about it, he's done this for so long. He knows his body. He knows where he is with as far as his stamina and all those different things.
1: Yeah.
2: And when you got that much in the barrel, like Chris Sale does, you let as a manager or as a coach, you're like, okay, go ahead. But I'm gonna keep an eye on you, Chris, just in case you might get in trouble or something. But other than that, yeah, I know your pitch count is high, but this is Chris freaking Sale. That high, that those pitches or whatever, those extra pitches or whatever he did yesterday ain't gonna hurt him. Now, one of these new age soft ass pitchers, maybe. But this dude right here, he's built from the old school,
1: yeah.
2: And he can pitch that many pitches and probably go 5 days and pitch again.
1: Yeah, I don't disagree with you. And I thought maybe once Freddie reached, and he did give up a hit to Freddie.
2: He did.
1: To lead off the ninth inning. I thought, all right, do they make a change now? No. Went with him. And I think also Walt Weiss had a different part of the conversation and said, look, if he had given up a run, maybe I'd go and get him. Until a run comes across, it's all him. I did some quick research here during the break, Randy.
2: All right.
1: I think that's probably the greatest start of Chris Sale's career.
2: Really?
1: And there's two other candidates I'll throw at
2: him. He has no hitter?
1: No.
2: He does not have, okay.
1: I did not find a note.
2: Okay, all right.
1: May 14th, 2019, against the Red Sox, he went 7 innings, 3 hits, 2 runs, 17 Ks.
2: Damn.
1: So
2: I do, okay.
1: Exactly. And May 11th, 2018, 9 innings, 6 runs, sorry, 6 hits, 3 runs, no walks, 15 Ks. So that's a complete game. The thing is, that was against Toronto. Toronto was 15 games below 500.
2: Right.
1: The one previously I mentioned, the 17 strikeouts, that was against the Rockies. They were 20 games below 500.
2: Okay.
1: What he did last night, the back-to-back defending champions. I think the game score on its own is probably equally as high. Nine inning shutout, 11 Ks.
2: Right.
1: But the fact that he did it against the Dodgers, he does it against Ohtani and some of the other guys. I think it vaults it to the number one performance of it already an incredible career.
2: I mean, the dude, I mean, we understand the fact of what, you know, the people, and I hear Mike Bell, and it was so funny because he remember when he brought this up, the people that were so mad about giving up Von Grissom for this dude. And Mike was so, it was so funny because he was absolutely correct, the hoarding of the prospect. Chris Sale, he always hurt, blah, blah, blah. For him to piss his ass off the way he did, and again, he hasn't thrown 100 that fast, that hard since 2016. Obviously, the atmosphere was great down there last night, down there at Truist. But then going against, and we talked about it this week, Abe, when he's up, talking about Shohei Ohtani, you hold your breath. You really, really do. And for Chris Sale to just go at him the way he did, obviously it was the atmosphere. But more importantly, it was the dude. Like, I'm not backing down from this dude, man. I want, you know, like, old Ricky Vaughn say? I want Parkman. I want Shohei. And he was bringing it last night when he was up there. He's bringing it for everybody, but especially when Shohei was up.
1: I love when guys go good on good, too.
2: Oh, yeah.
1: And there's no trying to fool around him with, oh, let me see if I can get him with a sweeper or a breaking ball or something. No, man. My best pitch is my fastball.
2: Yep.
1: He's a fastball hitter.
2: Let's bring it.
1: Let's go.
2: Let go.
1: And multiple times yesterday, up to the challenge was Chris Sale. So a really impressive performance. Falcons face the Dolphins tonight. Final preseason game. I know we're kind of watching for a number of different things. If you could pick the one thing.
2: I want Tua to look good. I know. You know what? I'm going to stop putting it all on Tua. I need this offense to look good. I need this offense to go out, be crisp, be efficient, play with a sense of urgency, and go out there and execute. I really want to see that from everybody with this first team. How many ever plays they're in. Would love to see that. I want to see these young defenders continue to develop and get better. Obviously, you know what's going to happen in the second half when Jack Strand comes in. He's going to light up the freaking world. We understand that. Miami's not good. From their starters to maybe their third team, they're not a good football team. So I would really, really like to watch the Falcons' offense go out and just be crisp. For how many of the drives? Probably just going to be one drive tonight. But for them to go out there, and I mean early, and, you know, Tommy Reese probably doing something.

0: as far as just getting the ball out of Tua's hands early, giving an opportunity for the protection to set up. Don't know if Bijan would touch the ball tonight, but just that would, for me, with the first offense, just to watch the crispness of it.
1: It's a midday show. Andy and Randy, Abe Gordon filling in for Andy today, live from East Lake here at the Tour Championship. We're at the Michelob Ultra area, so come join us, Michelob Ultra Club. Have some fun out in this area. A round one wrapped up yesterday. Minwoo Lee, two strokes ahead of a group of three, Hovland, Morikawa, Chris Goddard, Scheffler, and Oberg. One behind them, and you know, Rory back there at two under. So they'll just a couple of guys getting onto the course now. The Falcons, you know, I didn't know Chris Hale was going to do what he did last night, and that obviously had to push the Falcons and discussion them away from any lead off of the show here. I am fascinated, though, by Kevin Stefanski and his thoughts on the starters in this final preseason game and how much time he's going to give them and essentially what he thinks the sweet spot is.
2: I do think there's something to be said for, we use the word callous, but getting the bodies ready for a season and not overdoing it either. You know, not that I've been doing this forever, but back when it was four preseason games, it was always 10 plays in the first game, first quarter in the second game, into the second quarter, maybe get a two-minute drive, and then come out of the halftime in the third game. So you'd play the first half, and then you'd come out of the halftime and put a drive together in the third game, and then you wouldn't play in the fourth game. So that's how everybody always did it, and it's changed, and I know the number of preseason games has changed as well. I don't know if there's one right way or wrong way, but I do trust in having all this data available to us and make sure that we put our guys in position to be set up for success week one through week 17.
0: Yeah, it's different. The calendar's different. We understand how, I mean, what he was just saying was that was the preseason schedule that I played up under. And so, I mean, it's different. You have one less game. You want to get your starters in there. The callousing part comes from training camp. It don't come from running eight plays in a damn preseason game. It just doesn't, especially when you're talking about if you're going to run eight plays in a preseason game and then have another two damn weeks before you play an actual game, what does those eight plays get you? I know PSA or PSA, public, whatever.
1: Yeah, public service announcement,
0: PSA. I ain't a part of y'all. I'm not a part of them, okay? I know there's been a lot of tomfoolery going on the last couple of days. I'm not with them. All right, so stop at me. All right,
1: we're gonna need you to go into further detail.
0: Yeah, don't at me at it. Okay, don't at me. Okay, and I'll just leave it at that. Okay, and everybody know what Randy's talking about. Don't put me in that foolishness. But at the same time, they need to come out and look good today.
1: Yeah,
0: they really, really do. Miami is not good. They are not good. You know me. I'm Dolphin through and through. They stink. All right, and so you, and then obviously Tua going back.
1: Let me ask you real quick on that. Does he get booed tonight?
0: Who cares? Why is that a big deal? Who cares? I saw somebody else say that.
1: I find it interesting.
0: Why?
1: Because it's you fans showing up at a preseason.
0: There's
1: game
0: nobody gonna boo. Be at that damn game
1: That's
0: tonight.
1: What I mean.
0: Yeah, man. I mean, I saw somebody say that. Do you think they'll boo Tua? Why would you boo Tua? He was bad, but you boo Tua because he's on another team. When you think? That's what I was like. I was like, they're not going to boo him. Well,
1: are they going to cheer him?
0: Why would they cheer him? He's on the other team.
1: He did some stuff for them, I guess. Ruined their cap.
0: Nah.
1: I do want to talk more about Tua a little bit later. We'll get back into the Falcons preseason game in the 1 o'clock hour. Atlanta United at home. They're on a three-game win streak. From what I hear, and I don't know this, there's a chance that the new Swiss striker might be available. Brel Embolo, so looking forward to that. The Atlanta Dream, they got a pair of games over the course of the weekend, 7:30 tonight against Portland, Sunday 3 p.m. Against Minnesota. Week zero, Randy. Every game is great.
0: It don't matter, dude. Ones. It don't matter. All right? I know yesterday the Dallas judge blocked all the stuff and SEC got smacked in the face again.
1: I told you I'm out on all
0: that. I don't care. I'm ready to see Bill Belichick coach tomorrow. Eh? That's how bad and how irritated I've been.
1: Is that what's
0: going to
1: happen at noon?
0: I don't care. I don't care. I just want to see college football, no injunctions, no lawsuits, no rules. That's what I want to see. I don't give a damn about none of that else.
1: You might need a temporary restraining order on a running clock by the time TCU.
0: I don't give a none of that. All I want to see is ball. That's it. That's it. That's it. Because I am
1: from Ireland.
0: Sick. And it don't matter, man. This has been. Never mind.
1: We'll talk about it a little bit later. There are low key some really good games tomorrow, and maybe look. I don't know how they'll play out.
0: You know all the low key games, man. You know all the low key games. Not me. I'm going to watch Bill.

0: And then I'm going to watch.
1: You're not done there.
0: No, I'm going to watch SC later on there. And then what's the other, what's the one in the middle?
1: NC State, Virginia.
0: Yes, that one right there. That's going to be the best game tomorrow.
1: So I think that's a again, it's not low-key because it's week zero. That game would be so buried in a regular week.
0: It's going to be. Now, tell me this. Is this an ACC game?
1: Yes.
0: Remember last year?
1: I know.
0: Remember that crap they pulled last year? Hey, guys, Sports Radio 929 Games, your home for college football coverage in Atlanta. And join us tomorrow at AM as Mitch Evans and our very own Abe Gordon will set the stage for the days for the big games of the day in college football. 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That's then stay tuned afterwards for the North Carolina and TCU game is coming on. After that, that's tomorrow. My man, Abe Gordon, College Football Game Time. Mitch and Abe, do I need to say more?
1: We're going to break down Memphis.
0: Mitch and Abe.
1: Memphis, UNLV.
0: Mitch and Abe.
1: Very big game. Mitch and Abe. Talk about that. Hey, when we come back, we are going to continue the college football conversation. Welcome back, longtime regular. Happy to have him back, returning for college football season from UGASports.com. And now partners with On3, Roddy Napolsky is back. 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

0: How's it going, guys? I didn't hear my theme music, so I didn't think I was supposed to be on the show.
1: Yeah, it's a new day. It's coming all. No, again, we had not a stern email, but a thought process for the boss. Hey, it's out of my control.
2: We're trying to avoid meetings.
1: Yeah,
2: all right?
1: we're trying to avoid meetings. There it is, Abe.
2: It's Rodney Nabalsi, UGASports.com. He joins us every Friday at 11:40 in season. Really happy to have him back in what should be a pretty big season for the Georgia Bulldogs, and obviously. The schedule is what the schedule is. In Tennessee State, Western Kentucky. You ramp up SEC play a little bit there with Arkansas, Roddy. But the question I have, certainly in these first three games, is what is the fan base looking for? Outside of, obviously, you'd like to see dominant victories. But it feels like they want to see the playmakers on the outside on offense, what that receiving room could do. And then if this pass rush could get into the quarterback a little bit more so than it did last year. And if you could do that in these first three games, maybe you feel real good heading into a beefier SEC slate.
0: Yeah, and you know what Kirby's going to do those first two games. He's not going to show anything. He's not going to cut them loose. He's going to be looking at, groupings and personnel and, how guys interact with each other and, that whole grading thing they do where they break you down from, was the pass complete to were you in the right stance? They look at this stuff with a microscope and they literally, I remember seeing a scouting report they did on Notre Dame where they talked about this guy has his eyes closed before impact, and this guy's, his foot turns a little to the right when he's about to take a step inside. And you're like, so they do the same thing, of course, with their own players. So they scout them the same way. So yeah, the point spreads will come out, and Georgia will be 35, 40 point favorites, and Kirby never covers those, and you wind up leaving that Western Kentucky game, and you're gonna be thinking, okay, they won 24-7. And no one's going to be satisfied. And Kirby's going to be thrilled to death because hopefully no one gets hurt and he didn't give anything away. So, if I'd had to pick music about how this team's going to come out looking, it's been go back to, oh my mama. I look good. Because this team looks good getting off the bus. And the fans are going to look at him out there going, wow, look at Elias Williams. Look at number 10.
1: Right.
0: Look at Caden Prothro lining up in the slot. Do you see that offensive line? Those guys are giants. And, Nate Frazier is going to take a couple to the house, and Chauncey Bowens is going to blow people up, and London Humphreys is going to catch one over the middle and, take off like a shot. He's so fast. And you're going to think, hey, this is a good ball team. But now let's complain about Mike Bobo. Let's complain about Gunnar Stockton. Let's complain about the pass rush because they're not going to let him do anything that gets the fans excited. They're going to see what the potential is, and Kirby's going to hold it back like he does. He's not going to show his hand. He's not going to show his cards. And you're going to be frustrated until they get to Arkansas and blow the doors off Arkansas. Then you can say, well, that was just Arkansas. So
1: right.
0: I don't think we're really going to know what you have until Georgia hosts Oklahoma. When he really cuts them loose and, sees a good defense, then you'll get an idea of what you got.
1: Well, right. First of all, man, my brother, congratulations on the new merger and all those different things, man. That's so freaking awesome, man. So happy for you. We had Pollock on, and I did something a couple weeks ago with some of my partners have a Georgia podcast on, and we were like, are we going to just run 14 personnel the whole time? Because I think this tight end room is really, really good. So I'll get to them in a second. But tell me about these receivers, because I know that we are all waiting for this Taylen Taylor kid and C.J. Wiley, those class right there to be those George Pickens-type number one receivers. So tell me a little bit about this receiving room, because it has not been a lot of talk about them.
0: No. And there hasn't been. One of the scrimmages, they had a good number of drops that kind of freaked people out. But go back to remember, Ladd McConkey had the yips there for a while where he dropped a few. And, that happens. You played ball. Just sometimes, hey, when you've got a defensive back who knows the route that was just called, because they know the plays, and, he's trying to look good to his coach, and so he cheats a little bit because he knows the route you're running. And, hey, you're going up against DeMello Jones and Ellis Robinson. Those guys are tough. So you're not going to hear a lot about the wide receivers. But, we did hear that Taylen Taylor had one of his best practices. London Humphreys may be the second fastest guy on the team. This guy can absolutely scoot. Canyon, the kid from Georgia Tech, he's a big body. You got him out there doing his thing. So when you look out there and you see, London Humphreys and Isaiah Canyon and Sakobe White, you're like, okay. And we've seen flashes from those guys. There's a reason they went after London Humphreys from Vandy. He scored on Georgia. So this guy's got it. And,

0: The CJ Wiley, he's young, but I tell you that Craig Dandridge, that guy's going to be pretty badass. So I'm just saying, this guy, there's a lot of potential in that room. We just haven't seen it produce yet, so I'm not worried about it. But yeah, I'm all for 14 personnel. Hey. I know those guys can catch.
1: Roddy, what are you maybe excited to see or find out about Georgia that isn't obvious this season?
0: Is that secondary really improved? I mean, as much as people want to talk about, you know, offense and stuff like that, remember, Georgia at one point gave up, you know, five straight touchdown drives. They couldn't get off the field at times. We talked about how they had slow starts. A lot of that was on the defense. And there were times when they just, you know, they went after certain – the other teams would go after a certain guy on that secondary. They're like, okay, it's third and six. We need a slant. And they pick up 8 yards. And it was just money. There were just so many leaks in that secondary last year. And that's, you know, there were some good players back there, but just not enough. So, you know, what I'm hearing now is the secondary is revamped. Melo Jones is better. Ellis Robinson's going to have a, you know, if not an all-SEC, maybe an all-American year. K.J. Bolton is going to be, you know, very high draft pick. And Kyron Jones is actually back there, you know, safety killing people. Mm-hmm. But he also brought in Khalil Barnes from Clemson, who's, you know, been a multi-year starter. He brought in Jamarly Riddle. Rashawn Dinkins was really coming on last year. But, again, it was like his first year. So all of a sudden they've got, you know, last year they went 0-for-3 kind of with the safety transfers. Zion Branch got some play, but not a ton. And then they brought in more safety transfers this year. But now you've got multiple guys who started last year, plus some guys who were starters at three other schools to help you out. And with that defensive front that's going to be very thick, great inside linebackers. I mean, a couple of Butkus guys there. Can you stop having to compensate for a weak secondary? Because Georgia had to cover up that secondary last year. Can you finally put those guys on an island and play the type of football that Kirby Smart wants to? He doesn't want to worry about his boundary corner. He doesn't want to worry about his field corner. He wants to sit those guys out there, know that they've got their job locked down, and now we're going to have some fun with our inside linebackers because, hey, we don't need to drop those guys. We don't need to drop the outside guy. We don't have to cover up the secondary. That's what I want to see. You know, is that possible? And will Kirby actually let them run 14 personnel? I just want to know. I want to see it.
2: Me and you both, man. I mean, you know how I am about it. Tell me about this pass rush. Obviously, Chris Cole, a lot of expectations on him. We know Elijah Griffin, a heralded recruit a couple years ago. It seems like it's his show up in there. Tell me about the pass rush and what should we expect this year from it?
0: Well, think about somebody who is as strong as Micah Morris. You know, you got that same guy on the other side, Elijah Griffin. Just an absolute beast. I'm not saying he's Jalen Carter because Jalen's universe all in of himself, but just a disruptor on that line. And then you got to, you know, there's a bunch of guys who can probably play that zero technique. And all of a sudden, that frees up those inside linebackers. And now if you're worried about, you know, Justin Williams coming through that A-gap, well, maybe, you know, if you're a guard, you're kind of cutting your eyes over that. And all of a sudden, Chris Cole comes from the outside. But I think the biggest difference will be the fact that I expect Gunnar Stockton to have a big year because it's year two for him. I believe anybody who has their first year, yeah, by the end of it, they're no longer a freshman or sophomore or whatever. You know, they've started 8 games, 9 games. Things are better for them. But that year two is a lot. So as just as much as I expect Gunnar Stockton to have a much bigger year, I also say the same thing about Quintavious Johnson. He's a first-year starter last year. Gabe Harris, first-year starter last year. They went up against some fantastic offensive tackles. They got chipped by a tight end. They got picked up, you know, in the backfield by running backs who were back there for protection. They got close many times last year but couldn't get the QB on the ground. Now, a year later, a year stronger, a year with, you know, 15 starts under their belts, these guys are going to be different. So as much as I expect Chris Cole to have an amazing year and be a very high draft pick, I think you're going to see Quintavious Johnson get back there demolishing people. Gabe Harris, number zero, just zipping by people. So I definitely expect to see some pass rush. Plus, think about the guys they're going up against every day in practice. They're going up against Juan Gaston. They're going up against Ernest Green. Yeah. If that doesn't make you better, I don't know what will.
1: Roddy Nabalsi of UGASports.com. Join us. Happy to have him each and every Friday in the college football season.
2: All right, Rod. Well, obviously, we'll get more game time next week. But talk to me about how you feeling about all

0: these damn injunctions. The SEC gets smacked in the face again by another damn judge.
1: I would come out and say this is all the fault of the lawyers, but I probably need a lawyer. I'm probably going to say something that's going to get me in trouble. So I'm not going to say anything where I am blacklisted from the law community. I love the lawyers. The lawyers are fantastic. They're all our best friends. But, man, I'm so sick of what's going on just because I want to see real football. I want to talk about football. I don't want to talk about injunctions. I don't want to talk about court. I don't want to talk about jurisdictions and judge shopping and venue shopping and, you know. And I thought Kirby handled it really well when he was asked about this. And he said, look, I get that, you know, the guys who were, you know, kind of locked out in this 2012 class, that stinks for them. But also, remember, we had a guy at LSU who played one game and he lost an entire year. And then they made it so that you could play four games. Then they said you could play post-game. And each time they change it, the guys who were the year before miss out, you know. Heck, I remember breaking the story about Todd Gurley, you know, going to have to sit games because of, you know, signing something. And, heck, the A.J. Green story, we broke that one. Just stupid stuff back then that was allowed where – that wasn't allowed, that is completely allowed now. And I'm like, yeah, it stinks when the rules change and the new guys get the benefit of that. The guys who did get the benefit of it, yeah, they get screwed over. But guess what? That's life. Move on. And that's kind of what drives me crazy. It's like, I know we want to take care of everybody. But we're trying to make things perfect, and we're killing the good. So don't let perfect be the enemy of good. Just play the damn game and let's go.
0: Hell yeah.
2: Rodney Nabalsi, UGASports.com. Happy to have you each and every Friday, man. Next week, we got some game action to talk about. Look forward to it, man. Appreciate you joining
0: us. Appreciate you, Rod.
1: Thank you.
2: There you go. Rodney Nabalsi, 1140 every Friday during the college football season. When we come back, hour number two of the midday show here live from East Lake Golf Course, the Tour Championship ongoing. We are live at the Michelob Ultra Club. So if you're here walking the grounds at East Lake, come stop by and say hi, grab a drink, and I hear Randy's open for pictures.
0: Yeah, man. You know me, dog. I'm all in the cheesy mood today. Cheese.
2: A lot more football conversation coming. A little bit of NFL no huddle, some college football stuff, and we'll get to the back page as well. So a lot coming your way. Hour number two is next. It's Abe Gordon, Randy McMichael. Missing our guy Bunk today, but he's out for good reason. We'll talk to you guys in 5 minutes on Sports Radio 92.9 The Game.
3: Hey, man, it's Dukes and Bell. 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
5: 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And the Braves completed a sweep of the Dodgers last night, winning 1-0 behind a first pitch homer from Drake Baldwin and a complete game shutout from Chris Sale. They'll open a series with Colorado tonight at Truist. I'm Allie Mack.

0: that. Boo!
1: And then I saw Kim and him, like, dapped up, and then they started cheering again.
0: Have you ever been booed before, Abe?
1: Come on.
0: No, seriously.
1: You've booed me.
0: No, I mean, like, in a crowd setting. Like,
1: no, I don't
0: think
1: so.
0: Mike Johnson.
1: He's...
0: Oh, Mike Johnson! We love Big Mike. But yeah,
1: no, I'm not significant enough to have been. You have to be. You know this. You've been booed.
0: Yeah.
1: You have to be significant to be booed.
0: That's true.
1: I've never been booed because I'm not significant.
0: Ah, gotcha.
1: Like on that level?
0: Yeah.
1: No.
0: Well, I mean, we had you in there. You know what I'm saying? Like that, and you already speak. Like Buck's not going to be here today, so Devin. We're going to roll the bread over until we can get together, me and
1: Buck. Oh, that's right.
0: Yeah, we're supposed to go out on the, what is it, Bo? September 11th, I think it is. Me and him are going out with Big Mike. And then, so you know, after me and Andy leave somewhere, we got to go somewhere else.
1: Yeah.
0: And so we will be buying cigars and whiskey with your money, Devin. Don't worry. We still got it. It's not been spent. We were going to do it today, but since he's not here,
1: I know.
0: That means I'm going home straight after.
1: That was part of the saddest part of getting the text last night, asking to fill in. It's like, they've been looking forward to this for a year.
0: Yeah, and it was it's a perfect day. It's kind of hot, though, so I will be leaving after work. But, Devin, don't worry. We're going to spend your money, okay?
1: Well, we will get more into the Atlanta Falcons, their preseason action tonight against the Dolphins a little bit later in the show. But before we do that, let's hop into an NFL No Huddle.
2: We're going no huddle.
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1: 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Steelers and Bills, there were four preseason games last night. Steelers and Bills were the first one. Bills win 28-27. The Steelers... I don't know what they're doing with their QB2, QB3.
0: Who cares?
1: These guys.
0: We're talking about backup quarterbacks too damn much. Who cares?
1: Oh, you're not going to like the next game we talk
0: Who
1: about.
0: Who cares? We're talking about backup quarterbacks too much nowadays.
1: I think if you had to take your pick, just third, because Mason Rudolph's the backup.
0: Then move it along.
1: Who are they keeping, though? Drew Aller or Will Howard?
0: Well, just keep both of them. I don't care. I'm so sick and tired of talking about backup damn quarterbacks.
1: Good. We're talking about a third stringer next.
0: Yeah,
1: Browns
0: about
1: win
0: third string quarterbacks.
1: 13. Dylan Gabriel looked good.
0: Good for him. Good for him. I'm glad that he just got out there and played and did his thing. You know, I don't want to say it's a shame. He was never anticipated to be a part of the competition. It was Shadur and it was Deshaun. I anticipate Shadur being the starter sooner rather than later because I just don't think Deshaun's very good. And he move on. Next.
1: I have a question about Deshaun Watson.
0: That is?
1: And Shador and Dylan Gabriel. Like the way the draft played out, where they took both of those quarterbacks, the way the year played out, where they started Dylan Gabriel, wanted to see what he had. It wasn't much.

0: Cleveland stinks, and they're going to be a bad football team regardless who's the quarterback. They stink.
1: You guys looked at their schedule the other day.
0: I
1: wanted to argue one of y'all about, like, they're not certainly, and they probably won't go winless, but I wanted to argue, certainly they'll be favored here, favored there.
0: No.
1: I look at the schedule with you guys, and I don't.
0: They're going to be
1: bad. It's going to be a tough argument. You mentioned the Jets. Sadly, I don't know what the Falcons are going to look like at that point in the year, but we'll talk about that at that time.
0: But good for Dylan, man. Good for him to be ready, too, because, again, he's the odd man out of this whole situation. Good for him. That's why we all say stay ready so you don't have to get ready. The guy was ready. Had a great performance. Again, against threes and fours,
1: yes.
0: Because the cutdown is on Sunday, so a lot of those guys that were playing won't be on the team or the practice squad.
1: Most teams, I think, nowadays are keeping three quarterbacks, and I would imagine that the Browns are certainly going to be one of them. Not the worst career to have. If you just happen to be QB3 after the collegiate career that Dylan Gabriel has.
0: And what did Todd Muggs say? We can't keep him on because what's the boy named Taylor Green? He played well. He flashed last night.
1: He's not a quarterback.
0: But that's what I'm saying.
1: He could have a real career here. He's such a freak athlete.
0: He is a freakish athlete.
1: Yeah. 49ers beat the Raiders 18-12 last night. Kirk Cousins 8-11. Fernando Mendoza 7-14. And this one that went wayward.
2: Championship anyway, over the middle, through the hands of Naylor, intercepted. Tatum is thrown off of the pinball. And he's finally brought down by his.
1: Didn't sound like a bad throw. Sounded like it went through a receiver's hands.
0: It was a bad throw because he got to bring the ball down. The ball was high. He was trying to get it over the dropping linebacker, but. It did go off your hands, and I believe it touched your hands to go to catch it. But I think the one thing about it is it just continues to show you how much work this guy needs. Kirk Cousins was Kirk Cousins-like last night, very precise, getting out the huddle, finding the open guys, things like that. So that's why Kirk Cousins will be the day one starter. But I love Fernando. I think Fernando's going to be an excellent NFL quarterback. But now that the season, and his coach said it as much, because the season has started, you know, the reps are going to be cut down for him, so he's got to get better and better. But, yeah, Kirk Cousins is in next.
1: Now, I am with you that Kirk Cousins is starting the season for the Raiders. Why hasn't that been announced?
0: What is that? Why does it have to be?
1: Because there's still a situation where you have another option.
0: What are you talking about? Again, these are those things.
1: Why do you not just announce
0: again, this is the past week with the irritation that has put me over top right now. Why the hell do we need a damn announcement when you don't have to make the announcement?
1: So you don't have to answer these stupid questions.
0: Well, obviously he don't care about answering the damn question.
1: Can't like it.
0: Oh, my goodness.
1: Rams, Chargers, battle for L.A. Rams win 20-18. Ty Simpson, 18-23.
0: He was good.
1: 119 and a touchdown.
0: Against...
1: Do we want to have the
0: he was out there.
1: Stetson didn't play at all?
0: The touchdown he threw was freaking big time. Him spinning out, rolling to his left, squaring his shoulder up. It was big time, man. I mean, the dude can play, but he's going to need time to grow into that position. And they got him in the position where he does not have to play this year.
1: Yeah.
0: Stetson's going to be the backup, and he's going to be the third guy.
1: You think that's the quarterback room? Stetson is backup?
0: Yeah.
1: Interesting. Okay.
0: Who do you think is going to be backup?
1: I think Ty Simpson might be backup with Stetson QB3.
0: No, yep. Stetson's backup.
1: I think they're just hoping that neither of them have to get called.
0: I mean, you always hope neither of them have to play.
1: Let's just say, hypothetically, Stafford goes down. They're calling someone, right?
0: No. I think they'll call Jimmy G.
1: Yeah.
0: But they're not going to let Jimmy G start.
1: If Stafford goes down,
0: I think they'll let Stetson go. Probably they'll let Stetson go.
1: I don't think so. I think they're calling someone. Yeah, I think they're calling someone in. A couple of other games going on today. Commanders and Ravens is on NFL Network at 6 o'clock. Bengals and Eagles on CBS at 8 o'clock. 9 o'clock, Vikings and Broncos are on NFL Network. Two games on NFL Network tomorrow. The Lions and Colts. And the Bears and Titans. And it had a fair amount of coaches talk about the amount of starters that we're going to see, in this final preseason week. So looking forward to seeing that. It's the final preseason, and we're not, just like you said, we're not going to take too much away from it, hopefully. I know there are going to be people after Falcons tonight against the Dolphins that make some wild stances and arguments.
0: I think we're kind of past all the wild statements and everything about it. I mean, again, I just want the Falcons, I want their first

0: offense to go out and look crisp. I'm not saying you got to go score a touchdown. We'll love to see that. Just don't look like, you know what, like you did in the first game. Want to see Tua more engaged. Want to see them giving them opportunities to make plays downfield. I don't know how long Drake and all those guys are going to play, but I think just having the more crispness, a sense of urgency will be crucial for this team, because this could be the point where if Tua plays well, we ain't got to worry about any other thing. But if he continues to leave the door open, even though Michael's not playing today, because Michael was never going to play, because the organization was never going to put Michael on the field, no matter what anybody wants to try to paint from a statement that he said. He was never going to play in that game, no matter what. And so now you're in a position where you're going to give this guy an opening if you play like you played last time. And for him not to have to play in a preseason game, and then, whatever, how many plays they're going to play, 7 plays or whatever, and then be off for a whole entire 2 weeks and don't play again, if he doesn't play well, then that's on him. I don't think they'll cut him. I know I talked about it a couple weeks ago, but it'll be interesting.
1: I'm going to make a statement in 45. Well, okay. I'm going to make the statement now. Oh. We can argue it in 45
0: I don't
1: minutes.
0: Argue.
1: We'll debate it. We'll have a nice friendly discussion, yeah. Some discourse. I don't think there's middle ground for Tua tonight.
0: No, he has to be good or bad.
1: I think he either
0: is good or bad.
1: Wins the job or loses the job tonight.
0: No, I'm not going to go there.
1: I don't think he extends the competition tonight. I think he either wins it or loses it. We'll get back into that at 1 o'clock. That's what's going on with NFL No Huddle, a bunch of games that don't matter. Coming to next, though, college football week 0. A couple of games that do matter. We'll talk a little bit about that. Also, what else is going on in the world of college football. Kirby Smart was on the Steakhouse earlier today. We'll hear a little bit of what he had to say about college football, about the Georgia Bulldogs. So stick around. That's what's coming up next. Abe Gordon in for Andy Bunker today alongside Randy McMichael on Sports Radio 92.9 The Game.

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4: 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We shouldn't be surprised, really, after writing him off due to last year's Rose Bowl. But the Rams saw something in him, and maybe all of us should have known better, because Ty Simpson just finished the preseason on a high note last night. And after watching Fernando Mendoza struggle through his exhibition work, you got to wonder if we end up looking back on Simpson as the real QB1 of the 26 class and worth the pick that, at the time, looked like a massive mistake. I'm Chris Mann.
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5: Welcome back into the Midday Show. Hour number two continues. It's Abe Gordon in for Andy Bunker. Randy McMichael here at East Lake Golf Course. We're at the Michelob Ultra Club. Come hang out if you're walking the grounds here following the action. We'll get you a scoreboard update in our next segment. Andy, unfortunately out today. Little man broke his leg, but I hear he's being a tough little soldier.
7: Yeah, man. That's,
5: taking care of business.
7: That's Jack. He's doing good.
5: Heard he'd enjoyed ice cream for dinner last night.
7: Yeah, man. I mean, when you I had a chance to talk to Buck last night, later on last night. And he said, you know, obviously he's the baby boy and all those different things. But, yeah, Jack got a cool green cast, so I can't wait to go sign it. But, yeah, he's doing better. And so we'll figure out what's going to happen on Monday. I'm pretty sure he'll be back. But, yeah, get well to my main man, Jack. My brother, that's the first one, man. The first one. And that just means, I mean, he's already a tough little sucker. But, I mean, telling me that you're that age and then you're walking around, you got the cast. I mean, that's just some G stuff right
5: there. You know what?
7: Man. That's some G stuff right
5: there. I don't think I ever broke a bone to the point where I needed a cast as a youngster.
7: Oh.
5: I don't think so.
7: Right.
5: My nephew, my brother's son already has.
7: He said, I got a tech troll. At least,
5: yeah, you can
7: at least win a game
5: guy.
7: Every decade against us.
5: You got to come fight that guy.
7: Get the hell off somewhere.
5: I don't think I ever broke a bone like to the point where I never had a cast growing up.
7: Yes.
5: I had a broken nose from a baseball, but they don't do anything for it. They just let it heal.
7: How do you have a broken? Somebody hit you in the face with baseball?
5: Randy,
7: foul tip.
5: At some point when we were young, my mother got my brother and I a glow in the dark baseball. Guess what it didn't do? Glow in the dark. The very first throw, Randy.
7: It got you.
5: I never saw it. It hits me square in the face.
7: Right.
5: Square in the didn't touch my glove. No deflection.
7: Right.
5: Never saw it.
7: Right.
5: I'm out there like, you throw it. Oh. Right in the face, right to the hospital. Yeah, damn. Your nose was broken. Nothing. No mask. Yeah, I wish. They didn't have the mask back then.
7: Damn.
5: Nor was I taking contact in a professional sport at that time.
7: Right.
5: They pretty much was like, hey, man, you got to, like, sit out of PE if you're doing anything but running. And that was that. Like, it wasn't a big deal.
7: Okay.
5: Darn glow-in-the-dark baseball, man. Never, not once.
7: I've never ever
5: not
7: heard
5: once
7: that.
5: Did I ever see it. It just hit me in the head.
7: It caught you in the face.
5: Just right in the face, Randy.
7: You think it did no purpose?
5: No.
7: Okay. So if it was glowing, you would have caught it.
5: Yeah.
7: Okay.
5: Yeah. If I had seen it, I would have caught it. Also, like, my brother was a little wild with his fastball, all right? He's okay. The guy that'll strike out 10 and
7: hit
5: walk,
7: three.
5: Walk four and hit three.
7: Right, right.
5: Boy, he sent some kids to first base crying, though, I'll tell you what. he could throw that thing. But, and I was his catcher when we were on the same team. So I knew, like, yeah, he couldn't aim to my head if he wanted to.
7: Right.
5: It just, yeah, it I just never
7: kinda,
5: saw it.
7: Kind of

0: Okay.
1: Didn't glow. We should have sued. Nowadays, that's a lawsuit.
0: Well, as much money, I mean, that is the I know we're about to talk college football. That is the word, the phrase of the offseason. Billable hours.
1: Yeah.
0: That's what's been going on.
1: That ends tomorrow.
0: Yes.
1: I kind of hit my limit like Monday. I'm done with this.
0: Yes.
1: Like, we're week of football. And so I'm done with that. We are not yet week of football for the Georgia Bulldogs. We spoke with Rodney Nabolsi of UGA Sports not too long ago. But earlier today on the Steakhouse, Kirby Smart, kind enough to stop by, kind of preview the season, talked about what he's seen in camp thus far with the Bulldog squad.
2: Great competitive character. They respond when challenged. They're enthusiastic at practice. I mean, I've really enjoyed this team, and the leadership on it is high quality. Not a lot of negative attitudes or negative energy towards practicing. We've had a really fun camp. We take a little different approach to this one, but we've had a good physical. Been really hot camp, but I got a lot of faith and trust in the competitive character of this group.
0: It has been hot. that it has been. It has felt. And the one thing about we always have fun and making fun of, not necessarily making fun, it's the rules of the rules as far as how you can practice in the NFL now. But when you go to camp in Georgia, it feels like camp. And, the one thing about Kirby, he's 2, 3, 4, 5 spotting things. Abe, there's not a group or a part of the field that's not being used by somebody, some kind of drill or whatever, trying to get it in as many reps as possible. And you asked the question earlier about, I just think people, the expectation for Georgia is always going to be the expectation for Georgia as long as Kirby's there. I don't think it's one of the things where there's no excitement around Georgia, or there's all this excitement around Georgia. I think there's people just view it as, it's the G. We know they're going to compete. We know they're going to end up being somewhere in the mix to be somewhere near the championship, playoff, whatever you want to call it.
1: Right.
0: That's just the standard. And so far we've always, since Kirby's been here the last however many years, we've been in that stand. Now, we won the championship in 3 years, which I'm still not tripping about. But I think the one thing about it is that as Georgia, as long as Kirby's there, he's going to give you an opportunity to maybe be able to be in that spot.
1: Yeah, and when I said that, it was kind of more from the idea that, like, all right, we're not, like, crazy excited about Gunnar Stockton the way that some teams are maybe excited about their quarterback. That's not a bad thing, by the way. I don't think there's necessarily an individual on offense that we're talking about like Jeremiah Smith or Ryan Coleman-Williams.
0: No, because they don't have one of those
1: guys. They don't. They don't, and I agree. And I there's a level of just the defense is so good that you almost take it for granted. And that's all I meant from, like, there's not, like, I can't wait to see this or see that. It's kind of just like, can we get the season started, let Georgia roll through a couple of teams and get into the heart of SEC play?
0: Right.
1: And that's all I meant. There are some games tomorrow, though, in week zero that I think are really interesting. You mentioned it over there at Aviva Stadium, Dublin, Ireland, to kick off the season, among other games, noon on ESPN, North Carolina and TCU. Bill Belichick, I was thinking about this yesterday. It can't be as bad as year one.
0: It can't be, right?
1: Right?
0: Because, I mean, you remember that first opening drive that North Carolina
1: Gio
0: had?
1: Gio Lopez.
0: We were like, oh! And then it was just a straight massacre.
1: Yeah.
0: And so I've never said, I would never say they can't get any worse than that. Because every time me and Andy say that.
1: But come on.
0: I don't know.
1: Forget how to coach.
0: They got
1: a whole new roster.
0: Yes.
1: Billy Edwards Jr., the quarterback.
0: And it's a damn shame that we got to say, can Petrino help save Bill Belichick's job? But, I mean, the one thing about it, he's a dirtbag piece of crap on the bottom.
1: Which one?
0: Petrino. Oh, okay. The stuff with that, the gum that's on the bottom of your sneakers.
1: Dirt. A buff.
0: But, like, he could call offenses. He can call offense.
1: I really like the quarterback.
0: He can call offense. And a lot of people had
1: Billy Edwards, if he didn't get hurt at Wisconsin, I think would be a much bigger name. I really like the quarterback. It's going to be interesting. And then TCU was interesting. A couple of years ago, obviously, TCU plays for the national championship. Max Duggan, they had that weird run. Have not heard from them since.
0: But, I mean, they won 9 games last year. We know Sonny Dykes.
1: Very quietly.
0: Sonny Dykes is a damn good ball coach.
1: He was good at Cal.
0: He's a good ball coach, man. I think they won 9 games last year, and I anticipate going, somewhere in that area again. This is the NC State-Virginia game. It's going to be the best game tomorrow. It was supposed to be in Brazil. I hate that my man Wes Durham does not get to go to Brazil. I know he has some kind of Portuguese phrase in the call somewhere because obviously that's where their native language is down there in Brazil. But, I mean, that's why I Is this an ACC game? Does this count as an ACC game? Or is it just a game? It's an ACC.

0: SEC game. And Virginia, you know, coming off of a nice season last year.
1: Well, hold on. Let's not undersell this.
0: NC State with the quarterback coming back, some good players.
1: CJ Bailey, yeah. Like, don't undersell Virginia last year. I know
0: we talk about Miami as far as the class of the ACC, which they are. But Virginia, NC State, and then obviously, I always forget they're in the ACC A until I'm like, oh, they
1: Syracuse.
0: Are there. SMU.
1: SMU.
0: I was like, damn, SMU is in the, they are in the damn ACC.
1: Yeah. Virginia is one game away from being in the playoffs last year. They beat Duke there in the playoffs in the ACC title game. NC State, this might be the toughest game they face all year. Like, their schedule aligns with/without the rest of the ACC in their favor.
0: Right.
1: They miss a bunch of tough games. This is one of their toughest. Virginia's favored by 5.5. NC State, though, CJ Bailey's another. You talk about Billy Edwards at UNC. Quarterback at NC State's a guy that's going to creep onto people's radars as this season goes on. I think you're going to see a lot of these quarterbacks. You talk about the Dante Moore and Julian Sayin, Gunnar Stockton, Arch Manning. I think a lot of people understand who some of the top quarterbacks are, Darian Mensa. There's a class right under them that people are going to discover over the course of the season.
0: Somebody's going to pop.
1: CJ Bailey at NC State is one of those guys.
0: Somebody's going to pop and be the J.J. McCarthy of a really good draft line.
1: And I wrote this down here, 10 o'clock, late night action tomorrow, Fox.
0: UNLV.
1: Memphis and UNLV. Yep. Dan Mullen there, UNLV. They're favored by 5.5 over Memphis. This might be the biggest game of the day in terms of the impact on the playoffs. I know there's a couple of, you know, Boise State's out there, San Diego State's out there. You're still dealing with James Madison, Tulane, right? I understand that. I think there's a good chance that the group of six representative in the playoffs might come from the winner of this game.
0: Well, I think the one thing about UNLV, new quarterback, Dan Mullen is trying to get himself back into the big school graces type of sense. He had a really good season last year. Memphis, new head coach, don't like him because he tried to throw some shade at Georgia so he can go kick rocks. But I'm just telling you, Dan Mullen is trying to get back to one of these big jobs. I still don't think Florida should have fired him when they fired him, even though he has the smuggiest face of all time. But I like where he's at. And also,
1: he had some comments about it, too.
0: Yeah, he did. yes, he did. San Jose State at USC. USC is a 38.5 line. They need to win by 50. They need to win by 50.
1: I'll spoil a little bit of 50. College football game time. That's we have a wild card pick every week.
0: Okay.
1: That was mine because I think they want to show out and impress early on. I think they want to get Jaden Maiva started with the whatever.
0: And then, Florida State. Yeah. Don't. Don't do that. Don't do that, Seminoles.
1: Ashton Daniels, that's the question, right?
0: Don't do that, Seminoles, all right? They're at your house in Tallahassee. Do not let New Mexico State come in and beat y'all. Don't do it. Don't let it be close. Don't let it be close.
1: Florida State's been good enough. They've missed on their quarterback twice now.
0: Don't let it be close.
1: I think the question is whether they missed on Ashton Daniels. Is he the right guy?
0: You saw Vince Young said he wanted to go to Florida State, but they talking about they want to play wide receiver. I know we got to go. We got to go.
1: That's not new. But we got to go. Yeah, that sounds about right. All right, when we come back, we'll a little bit more college football thoughts, plus we'll get to the back page with Bo. Midday show live at Eastlake on Sports Radio 92.9 The Game.

0: year two hired Bobby Petrino to upgrade arguably the worst offense in the nation last year. And while I think they'll be much better, it will take a few weeks to get there. TCU had a great offense last year, but now brings in transfer Jaden Craig from Harvard to be their QB. Add in the travel and the chance for some rain in the forecast, and I like the under 46.5 in Dublin. 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

0: Rays sweep the Dodgers. You got the Atlanta Falcons in preseason action. Their final preseason game today. You guys know the deal. No Michael Penix. Tua's going to be out there. Some of the other starters. We assume all the other starters. It sounds like maybe Bijan.
1: Yeah.
0: You even get, I know you put him out there.
1: No.
0: Not even a touch.
1: Play action. Play action.
0: Does that mean he has to pick up the block?
1: A play action naked bootleg. Yeah, I want him running just a fake off of a stretch and just continue running to the sideline.
0: Wheel route him one time?
1: Nope.
0: He's got like 28 touchdowns on wheel routes in training camp.
1: That's fine.
0: I've never seen him not score a touchdown at training camp.
1: That is fine, but no. I want to see a smooth operation with the ones. I want to see Jack Spann go out there and cut up the Miami Dolphins because the Miami Dolphins stink. And the biggest thing, obviously, you don't want anybody to get hurt. But I would love to see Tua just say, okay, this is my damn job. I'm going to go out here and play well today. I would love to see that. I don't know if I will, but, I mean, I would love to see him play well. The tackles, you got your starting tackle, so the right side should be leaking all like it was last week, his last start. And him go out there and, you know, put it on the minds of some others that, you know, he should be starting the first game against Pittsburgh.
0: We were going to do picks here in terms of getting you and Bunks just conference winners, group of six representative, and champion.
1: I'm going to do it because
0: I still want to do it? You want to do it during the week?
1: I got
0: wait
1: this.
0: For Bunk?
1: I don't got to wait for Bunk. He can do his later.
0: All right. I texted him, but didn't expect
1: you
0: much.
1: Didn't text him? The man dealing with his baby. Stop texting
0: the
1: folks.
0: Whole time? Come on.
1: Yes, he's dealing with his baby. Don't be texting.
0: Pick up his phone.
1: You can always tell when children, when folks ain't got no children.
0: Rapidly. Well, you don't have to return the text.
1: So my group of six is going to be, I got North Dakota State. I know it's their first year in it, but give me the damn Bison.
0: They play this week.
1: Yes, they do. Give me the Bison. Give me Miami from the ACC. Give me Houston from the Big 12. Give me
0: Houston, wow.
1: Yeah, man.
0: Good
1: give
0: for
1: me
0: you.
1: Houston. Give me the Ducks in the Big 10. And obviously give me
0: how
1: Georgia.
0: Can you? How can you have made that pick
1: obviously
0: without him here?
1: Huh? With the
0: how can you have not waited for him to be here to make that pick?
1: Give me the Ducks in the Big Ten, and then obviously give me the Dogs.
0: And overall champ?
1: Obviously give me the Dogs.
0: Of course.
1: Yes.
0: I figured as much. I'll make some picks as well. I'm with you in Georgia in the SEC. Give me Ohio State in the Big Ten.
1: Okay.
0: BYU
1: I
0: in
1: love
0: the Big
1: it.
0: 12.
1: Love
0: give
1: it.
0: Me BYU. Tough not to go with Miami.
1: Yeah.
0: It really is. I'm going to go Boise State. It's kind of a little chalky.
1: More than likely I'll win it. But
0: I'll go with Boise State as the group of six representative. I hate to not go with UGA. I think Ohio State's here this year. That'd be tough because it'd be four straight for the Big Ten. And
1: oh, my God.
0: That
1: Don't be that homer.
0: How am I in homer for that?
1: Because the only people that holler about the Big Ten are people that don't win it. I mean, obviously you went to Florida. But you claim
0: Indiana.
1: No, you claim Indiana this year. You've never claimed Indiana before this year. So
0: I claimed it when I went there.
1: You don't count.
0: They've never been relevant before.
1: But that's what I'm saying. But you never ever cared about them. You've been a bigger.
0: They were always the team I watched second most.
1: Exactly. So you got to go over there. But I think the biggest thing with it is that Ohio State is low. They just lost so much on defense. I think that's the biggest thing with Ohio State. Even though it's Ohio State.
0: I'm not sold. In the same way I'm not sold on Archie.
1: Why are people not sold on him?
0: Only because I don't know how much he actually has to do most of the season.
1: If he can't win with them two monsters on the outside, and that running back, what's his name, Bo Jackson?
0: Yeah.
1: Come on, man.
0: It comes down to it, I just kind of wonder at times, you know, Arch Manning, in a tight situation, can he step up? In a tight situation, can he? Darian Mensa, in those moments, are they?
1: I think Darian Mensa to me has been good at two schools. I think he'll be good at his third.
0: I think he will as well.
1: Yeah.
0: But I also think he played in a very stat-friendly offense with minimal pressure.
1: I don't believe in that stuff. The dude, if you can play, you can play. Come on,
0: no,
1: man. Let's get the bow, man.
0: Because
1: I want to hear this story.
0: Back to the studio. It's time for the back page.
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3: Hey, real quick, great baseball game last night. And my boy Danny Hernandez, faithful listener, was back in the
4: house. Oh, the

0: Dodger guy.
1: Yeah, the Dodger guy. Now, Danny did bring some help today, but it wasn't in the form of another Dodger fan. Danny actually brought a Braves fan with him. So shout out to what I think is going to be brand new listener, Aaron, who is a football coach out at Mill Creek.
0: Hey!
1: He told me he was going to listen today. I told him, if you listen once, you're going to listen every day now. I don't know how he's going to do that during school, but that's none of my business.
0: Hey, well, you'd be amazed. Those little radios on their desk. Yes.
1: So before we get to everybody's favorite San Francisco 49er, look, also, post-game last night. Now, look, a little bit about me that y'all know that everybody else might not. I'm a little bit of a smartass.
0: Yeah.
1: All right. Tara thinks it's me being mean. I'm just telling her that's just my personality. I'm just sarcastic,
0: exactly.
1: And I'm a smartass.
0: Exactly.
1: All right. So when Wiley Ballard interviewed Chris Sale last night, Chris had a very similar type situation where he had the opportunity to give a smartass answer to a question that may have deserved one. He wasn't being mean or anything. No one meant nothing by it. Here it is.
2: You threw a pitch over 100 miles per hour for the first time in 8 years. How?
3: With my arm.
1: He did go on to say, you know, I just reached back whenever the blah, blah, blah, blah, blah. But yeah, man, gotta love it. Shout out to that answer, because that's freaking awesome.
4: Yeah, I love those answers, Bo. Like, I'm never not going to find that. I'm never going to find that not funny.
0: Dude, it was great. It was great. He said, with his arm, it was great.
1: All right, so how many out there in radio land, because I know at least, Randy, you know what I'm about to talk about. Have ever heard of San Francisco 49er Dejon LaBria?
0: I heard about this morning. And Bo, boy.
1: Dejon LaBria is a 35-year-old, lives in the Bay Area, that made up an NFL football persona, made up a whole second identity of a player that played for the 49ers. All right. He scammed at least 26 women out of what is being counted now as $1.3 million from multiple states. He actually had a friend that posed as a financial advisor, too. He had dating apps, fake Instagram posts, 49ers gear, cars, bank, and investment accounts.
4: This shouldn't be illegal.
1: Yeah, I mean, but
4: you should be smart enough not to fall for this. Google exists.
1: This is true, but
4: Pro Football Reference exists.
0: Hold on, let him finish, please.
1: He was duping women, talking about investment schemes and stuff like this, and they were giving him money to for charities and personal loans and stuff like that. Here's this man's Instagram post about his. So his Instagram account was called Free Agency. He had another one called Year One. So he's acting like he's a rookie with the San Francisco 49ers. Kind of just walked on. Here's his video.
5: I went undrafted into the NFL. I knew some people who played who had very big credibility. I knew some people who coached who had credibility positions, coaching some assistant coaches in the league. I had a few tryouts that I killed before I got into the league. I ended up choosing SF because it was the right time. I was kind of already living in the Bay, and it just worked out for me. I just want to keep this short and sweet, not get into too much detail as to how I got in the league, but just a little bit.
0: The fact that you don't use Google, because I know I saw the profile, Bo, but the one thing you could tell when you don't know ball, if you saw that video of that man on the beach with a helmet running that route.
1: The helmet with the visor.
0: The helmet with the visor with the route. That should have let you know, ladies. Because go ahead.
1: You're trying to tell me when NFL receivers go to the beach to
0: that
1: get some
0: that does not
1: reps,
0: happen. No.
1: They don't put helmets on?
0: No, they don't, Bo.
1: Oh, come on.
0: But I'm telling you, but no, because quiet as a cat, like when I first got to Miami, we used to hang out. My boys used to come down, and my boys, they would always say they played for the furthest team west. So one played for Seattle, and the other one played for, for the 49ers. But it wasn't this bad. You know, we're at a point where
4: it's a different era.
0: It's a different era. But I'm
4: you
0: just
4: can
0: saying,
4: Google on.
0: Dude, this dude, the laziest route running on the sand ass boy was the. I mean, just. Boy, you tell anybody doing anything to clout. You know, I got a football player that wants to talk to me.
4: Again.
0: He wants me to give him money to invest. Where's his money? Like, come on, man.
4: Some scams, Randy, they're on you, man.
0: Yeah, dog.
4: Like, some scams, if you fall for them, that should be on you. You should

0: lose like, the money,
1: really,
0: or the diamonds, or if you fall for that, it should be on you,
1: dude.
0: Well, I think it should definitely
2: not be insured or anything like that. No. But you're talking about women that he's going up to.
1: That's so bad.
2: But they're not going to go Google, or a lot of them maybe
1: why,
2: should these days.
1: Are you then they serious? Get, why would you?
0: Then they should fall for the scam. And
1: why
0: get
1: would? Why would you not Google this dude that says that he's a football player? Like, and then why didn't a 49ers player find this or something? You know what I mean? Like, that's the funny thing about it. Like, he got away. How long was this damn scam?
2: Enough to have 26 women fall for
1: that's
2: it.
1: That's what I'm saying. Like, you.
2: It's been going on for a minute. Has
1: you
2: been.
1: That. You want a football player that bad or an athlete that bad that you would sit there and fall. And I'm not blaming the women because I don't want to blame the women because, I mean, they were the ones that got scammed and all those different things. But for this dude not to have played in a game, he must have did this through the offseason. He could have, or, you know what I'm saying? Like, that,
2: I chose SF because it was the right fit.
1: I chose SF because it was the right fit. Don't nobody call it SF.
2: Undrafted. Don't nobody. Lots of great workouts.
1: Hey, don't nobody call it SF. Again, certain things that you should know, but. So is he locked up now?
2: Yeah, he was busted in the Boise airport, him and his buddy that posed as an investment banker.
1: Okay.
2: And was in on these schemes. So they're still searching this thing out, the FBI is. They think there may be more than 26 victims. This is absolutely crazy.
1: Unbelievable.
2: To get people to sign off on personal loans to give to this man over $1 million worth?
1: I don't understand the personal loan thing. That's my thing. Like, yeah, he needs a loan. For what? I'm doing this investment in this thing. Oh, yeah, it's a bunch of crap.
2: Are females really that thirsty for
1: and that was
2: IG
1: that,
2: followers?
1: And I don't want to just say that to say that, you know what I mean? Because I'm on the level playing field with the ladies of our audience, so I'm going to be like, I don't know. But that is the funniest thing I've ever seen. And the funniest thing about it was the profile, Bo. The profile and the catching and running routes on the beach is something that I've never – no, I've worked out on the beach. But I ain't never seen nobody wear no helmet. And I damn sure ain't seen nobody run no route like that.
2: Which I guess if he didn't wear the helmet, they would just think he's just some random dude catching footballs at the beach.
1: Yeah.
2: Which he is.
1: Yeah. Let me get the helmet out of the truck.
2: Make sure you get my cleats in the shot. Get my cleats. I'm wearing my cleats on the beach.
0: At some point, it's on you.
1: That's so funny.
0: You're never going to change my mind. At some point, it's on you. Thank you, Bo.
2: I agree with you. And the money, like, you should definitely not be insured if you're stupid enough to fall for something like that.
1: Oh, I agree.
2: You know, wow.
0: That is the back page. We are turning the page. Hour number three coming up next. Back into the Falcons preseason game. Question or two about Tua, his performance, what's going on against the Dolphins tonight. And, of course, we'll talk more about Chris Sale, the performance he had. We are live at the Tour Championship Michelob Ultra Club. Come stop by and say hi. It's Abe Gordon in for Andy Bunker on Sports Radio 92.9 The Game.
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6: 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And the Braves completed a sweep of the Dodgers last night, winning 1-0 behind a first pitch homer from Drake Baldwin and a complete game shutout from Chris Sale. They'll open a series with Colorado tonight at Truist. I'm Allie Mack.

0: You know we're dealing with the Steelers.
1: Yeah, we got Joey Porter Jr.
0: You think he's actually going to sit out week one if they don't get this deal done?
1: I don't know. I know his daddy, and his daddy about his money too. You know, but I know one thing about Peasy. Peasy knows that his son is his own man. Peasy ain't going to go in there and be like, hey, boy, you better go in there because I'm a Steelers great. That's not what's going to happen.
0: The Niners say it's not a hold-in with McCaffrey, but they also traded for a running back this week?
1: Yeah. I mean, you think about him and where he is and what his value is to that offense. You got to pay him. You got to give him a little bump or something. I mean, he's right at 12.5. I know, and it's not a non-guaranteed contract. I know it's guaranteed after he's going to be on the roster week one. So, I mean, he's going to get the $12.5 million. But, yeah, those are the interesting thing when you talk about this roster, because we know this about the NFL. The roster cut down is this weekend. You're in a position. We're talking about the Falcons. There are going to be some decisions that are going to be made. And I know the one decision people talk about is the quarterback situation with Jack Strand and also Cooper.
0: Yeah.
1: I still think you keep Jack.
0: Or Tua in some people's minds.
1: Yeah,
0: we'll get to that.
1: But I think you keep Jack Strand on the active roster. And then you put Cooper on the
0: I think so, too.
1: Yeah. That's why I would do. And then maybe you add a position.
0: I think so, too.
1: You release him. And then you put him on the – I don't know.
0: If Cooper gets through waivers and you want to bring him into the practice squad, fine.
1: Yeah.
0: I think Jack Strand's the third quarterback on this team. I agree with you. Let's go ahead and get into it with the Atlanta Falcons. It is the most important story of the day.
2: Boop. Yeah, it's great. I mean, obviously, we don't want that. Obviously, out there, you know, they preach not to let the quarterbacks get hit, but it's football. You know, that those things happen. You know, accidents happen, but it's good. I felt good. I felt confident. I completed a pass, thank God. So, it's all good.
0: One pass. We're completed. That was Michael Penix Jr. earlier this week. Took a little bit of a bump in Monday's practice. Just talk about how it felt to get hit a little bit. And he's not going to get hit tonight, and that's part of the process. And I don't think we need to get into the discussion about should he have been playing all that. I think it's perfectly acceptable reasoning for him not to be out there.
1: Dude,
0: I totally
1: understand. This is a crazy situation that it has gotten to a point where you're like, what? And I say this again, Abe, because you know why I say it, and you know I hate using that reasoning what I'm about to say, because I know for a fact that they were never going to play him in the preseason, because it made no sense to put him out there knowing that he started. You can say he practiced all. He wasn't doing that. And I saw, we talked about the throw to Kyle. He threw it to Kyle Pitts. He got bumped. Fine, perfect. But you're telling me that the 8 plays that he's going to play, was going to play tonight, is, and then not play again for 2 weeks, was going to help him. Go kick all the damn rocks barefoot, because it makes no sense. Now I understand.
0: Right.
1: You got
0: to. No, I have a couple caveats, though.
1: There is no caveat. There is no reason for Mike to play.
0: I understand that.
1: No, there's no caveat.
0: That's fine.
1: I don't have
0: a problem with that aspect of it. I also think that I could very easily be sold, maybe I could fall for the scam, that if this is the plan and it was always the plan this way, then the plan also always was that Tua starts the year.
1: But that's the thing about it is, if that's the plan, then that's the plan. Because we don't even know if Mike will be ready for the season.
0: It may not have changed.
1: I know I keep seeing the Patrick Mahomes. He ain't Patrick Mahomes. Let's leave that. Let's stop.
0: It's a nonsense.
1: Let's please stop with that. Michael Penix is nowhere near, he ain't nowhere near Patrick Mahomes.
0: As fans and viewers,
1: he's not.
0: We have presumed their decision and opinions have changed based on poor performance from Tua.
1: Yes, I 100% believe that's the case.
0: Okay.
1: I think of that. But I'm not sitting up here and saying the plan. I think the plan is being altered because of how bad Tua is playing, not because Michael's getting healthy.
0: It can change. I agree with that. I think it can change back tonight potentially. And it depends on how you view the situation right now.
1: Yeah.
0: Right now, I view it. Currently today, before tonight's game, Penix is starting week one.
1: That's how you view it.
0: Before we've seen tonight's game.
1: Okay.
0: I think there is a situation that Tua goes out there, as you presented how you wanted to see the offense tonight against a very bad Dolphins team. Tua goes out there.
1: Yes.
0: It looks good. It looks competent. And he wins the job back.
1: The alternative is he looks bad,
0: and the job's still gone. I don't think that there, and this is what I said an hour ago, Randy, I don't know if I believe that there's middle ground to where Tua looks okay enough that the competition continues from here. I think he either plays well tonight and will start week one, or he's so bad tonight that you have to use
1: unless
0: that.
1: He goes out and looks like

0: built around Bijan Robinson. And when you're without Bijan Robinson, things are going to look different.
1: Drake ran two plays, wasn't targeted.
0: And I understand it. And I need other people to keep this in perspective also, that fact. But he just looked uninspired. He looked like, and again, when you're getting pressure on a damn screen pass, I'd be like, damn, Herbert, get me the hell out of here too.
1: Yeah.
0: You know, but I think, but I just want to see it be crisp. I want, you know what, hey, I want it to look like a damn professional football team offense. And that on week one did not look like
1: that. It looked a lot more like that, though, in week two.
0: It did, because, again,
1: with Jack Strand, Randy.
0: Who the guys are playing. And I anticipate Jack Strand's going to play tonight.
1: Yes.
0: He's going to light things up.
1: Yeah.
0: Jack Strand is not going to be in the quarterback competition because
1: Correct. He's.
0: Never mind. I'm not going to say that. Because I don't want to make it seem like I'm crapping on the kid, because I want to see the kid do well. I would love for Jack Strand to one day possibly, if this Michael Penix thing doesn't work, he develops and becomes that guy. I would love that. But odds.
1: In time, yes. We all know better.
0: Odds are saying that will never happen. And again, I said this earlier. I'm so sick and tired of talking about backup damn quarterbacks this past week. Who are non-factors in what the win looks. Yes, I know how many starting quarterbacks got hurt last year. Yes, I understand all that. But damn.
1: If it happens, it will happen in time.
0: But goodness,
1: you and I
0: gracious.
1: Both know that's not a conversation that's being had now. Randy, I honestly think the quarterback decision will be finalized tonight. I don't think they announce it tonight.
0: No, probably. Because there's no reason.
1: Based
0: to.
1: On what they see tonight from Tua, one way or the other, I think they come to a conclusion.
0: I will make the conclusion when we get back out there when they go back out there on Monday, and after the cuts and the practices.
1: I think there's a chance it gets announced Monday.
0: And you tell me then. But other than that, I don't think. That's the thing about it is, unless he goes out there and lights it up, or.
1: Right.
0: Michael just is not ready yet. There's a possibility that nobody wants to take into account that Mike's not ready to go play in a football game yet. You can talk about all what the doctor said and all this other crap. There's still a possibility that he is just not physically ready to go out there and play football and get tackled yet. It is. It's a possibility. I've seen it, Abe. I was on a team with a quarterback who came from an ACL, Abe. And you know what? Everybody wanted him out there. He rushed himself back out there, and it killed our season. You know why? Because he wasn't ready to be out there yet. And that is a viable possibility that he might not just be ready.
1: I would argue, not knowing the medical difference then how does he get cleared at this to the point that he is?
0: If you're telling me that he gets cleared, the only way you're telling me he gets cleared is that, I'm sorry, he gets cleared to be tackled or whatever.
1: Right.
0: But the thing about it is, it's like he just might, the knee might not be ready for that. It might not be ready. It might not be good enough for him to be able to escape a live rush or something like that. These are all possibilities.
1: I love that comment. I can get away from rush, but if I don't.
0: I'm speaking from experience. I've seen it. Why is he out there? And then you get out there and watch him play, you're like, damn, he can't move, that's why. Or he's mentally not ready to go out there. There's so many different possibilities.
1: And again, this goes back into, I think the quarterback decision gets made tonight. I don't know if it gets announced tonight because of the caveats you're presenting. I think there's a chance that maybe Tua isn't good enough tonight. And they say, again, behind closed doors, it's going to be Penix. But as we get closer to the season, if Penix just isn't where he needs to be.
0: If he's not there.
1: That's why they wouldn't announce it. If Michael Penix
0: is not ready to play, why would you force him out there?
1: Well, you wouldn't announce. You would have Penix as your starter, but if you don't announce him as starter, then it's still, you can change your mind, right? That's what I think. I think they're going to have an idea tonight. Maybe it gets announced Monday. Maybe it doesn't. If it doesn't get announced Monday, we can have the discussion about what that means. But I think Tua can either win the job or lose the job tonight. Oh. I don't see this being a competition that continues into another week of practice.
0: Okay. I disagree, but all right.
1: Okay. I think physically, obviously, there are caveats there that change things, certainly. One of the other questions I have is next to Divine Diablo. Where are you at with that? Is this Kendall Daniels now?
0: Yes,
1: is he just your starting guy?
0: Yeah, that's his job.
1: Okay, because I don't disagree, by the way. It felt at the start of training camp, you were seeing a lot of Christian Harris.
0: Yes.
1: That has started to fade a little bit.
0: Yes.
1: And you're seeing a lot more Kendall Daniels in that role.
0: Yeah. I would not be surprised, but I kept saying it all week. I would not be surprised.
1: I would not be surprised if he starts. That's the setup. Yeah. I am surprised that he won the job out, like as a mid-round rookie.
0: I'm not.

0: I think Christian Harris was a great player at Bama. What has he done in his career to let you think that him coming in?
1: He was good before he got hurt.
0: Yeah, all those different things.
1: It was less about him and more about Kendall Daniels.
0: I just don't think that he came in as like, okay, this is your job.
1: Yeah. No, I agree with you. I'm just more impressed that Kendall Daniels has come in and has been as good as he has. And you know, we do this, I think, a lot with Alex Anthopoulos. We credit him for, you know, Mauricio Dubon and Tyler Mahle and all that stuff with the Braves. This, to me, is a great pick for me in Cunningham to be able to find a rookie like this and just be able to throw him.
0: All you got to do, right, in certain situations, and look is look where they went to school.
1: Yeah.
0: Look where he went to school.
1: Fair enough. Speaking of Alex Anthopoulos and the Atlanta Braves, a great trade a couple years ago brought Chris Sale to the Braves, and we saw one of the all-time great Braves performances last night. We'll talk more about the Braves, plus we'll get you an update on what's going on with the Tour Championship. So stick around. It's Randy McMichael, the Midday Show. Abe Gordon in for Andy Bunker on Sports Radio 92.9 The Game.

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5: 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The 49ers defeated the Raiders 18-12 in a field goal duel to wrap up the preseason. Kicker Eddie Pinheiro accounted for all 18 of San Francisco's points. Meanwhile, Raiders rookie quarterback Fernando Mendoza struggled behind an atrocious offensive line, getting sacked twice and throwing an interception, and proving why Kirk Cousins should start week one. I'm Addie Bates.
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0: It just don't hit the same way, man.
1: No.
0: It
1: fall off.
0: It just don't hit the same way, man.
1: Like a cliff.
0: Yeah.
1: Welcome back into the Midday Show. Abe Gordon just filling in today for Andy Bunker, taking care of his son. But he should be back Monday, and all of our fingers crossed for Jack.
0: Yeah, Jack's fine. Jack's fine. Jack.
1: I heard he didn't even
0: had a little accident.
1: Nothing happened.
0: My man's casted up, and he is ready. He's ready to roll, man. I told him, I'm going to tell Buck, hey, just get that upper body in. You can't do no squats or nothing right now, but we can get some dumbbell presses and everything for my boy. But Jack's a good spirit. Just hit the picture. Thumbs up with mommy. Thumbs up
1: Cast
0: with the cast
1: gonna
0: thumb.
1: But he's going to be long enough for one of those legs to atrophy where you got that one real big calf.
0: Jack's a little thick little sucker now.
1: Yeah.
0: So, yeah, but no, I'm just glad my boy is okay. He's doing better.
1: Definitely.
0: And things like that. That's the most important thing. And then I just saw this, thinking about something you said, and it came up, and I just lost it. The Tua legacy game. Get all the way the hell out of here.
1: All right. I was.
0: Get all the way the hell out of here. The Tua legacy game.
1: You know what's sad? That happened against us last year.
0: Get the hell
1: out. Hold on. Now that happened against us last year, I thought.
0: Oh, man. Come on, man.
1: I mean, look, it's fun to joke if he's going to be booed. That's a bit much even for me.
0: Yeah.
1: That's a bit much even for me.
0: The Tua legacy game.
1: But you know
0: tonight.
1: What?
0: Tonight.
1: If that's
0: Miami Gardens. I just met my brother from Miami Gardens. I ain't seen him in 20 years. All right. Yeah. Because he's from Miami Gardens.
1: Yeah.
0: The Tua legacy game.
1: Okay,
0: live.
1: So let's
0: from
1: say.
0: Miami Gardens, Florida. The preseason game number 3, where he's going to play 3 series.
1: He's getting 3?
0: I don't know. Probably not.
1: I hope not. 2. 2 touchdowns. 2 touchdown drives, and then we go. We are live at the Tour Championship. We're at the Michelob Ultra Club. Dukes and Bell hanging out. They're going to be popping on right after.
0: Carl Bell and Mike Dukes.
1: And
0: that's my new name. And Day-Day Romaine.
1: Louis Day-Day?
0: Yeah, Day-Day.
1: Louis Day-Day?
0: Yeah, so we got Mike Dukes and Carl Bell.
1: Well, there you go. 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Again, we've been mentioning it off and on here. Cam Young with the charge up the leaderboard, although he did put one back in the 12th. He did bogey there. So he has moved to 6-under in a tie for second place. Minwoo Lee, he's going to 2-off at 2 p.m. He was the leader overnight at 8-under. Sam Burns has now moved to 2-under as well. 2-under on the day, 6-under for the tournament. Chris Goddard up, Colin Morikawa, Victor Hovland at 2-under. We talked about Rory early on there, Randy, but he had a double bogey
0: on 3. Not Rory.
1: Double bogey on 3, bogey on 4. He picked one of those back up, but he has just plummeted down the leaderboard now, unfortunately. Still 1-under for the tournament.
0: Hey, Bo. I was going back to the story. Like, he's in the imposter. He's in his car, Abe, and he's rolling down like he got the convertible lid. Like, this is some heavy-ass scamming right here.
2: Yeah, he has 100% built into this whole character, this whole second life that he invented, man. It's crazy.
0: It's unbelievable.
1: I would say that, but, like, it can also all be undone by one Google search.
0: One!
1: That's not
0: just
1: that
0: one.
1: Good of a scam.
0: It's no. Look at the roster.
1: That's what I mean.
0: You know what
1: That's
0: saying?
1: A Google search.
0: Like he had, I saw he had a picture of a birthday cake with his number on it. These are the things I'm talking about. Like, what the heezy? We are in a world where you can't do nothing without women Googling you now. And I mean, obviously, you're able to change your Wikipedia page and do things like that. But that just blows my damn
1: Not
0: mind.
1: Great.
0: That
1: Not
0: blows
1: great.
0: My that blows my mind.
2: If he got 26 to fall for it, how many of you think he went to that
0: yeah.
2: actually did follow up in Googling? And
0: exactly.
2: all you got to do is move on at that point. He could have
0: exactly.
2: gone 400 with him.
0: Unbelievable.
1: Yeah. I was at the Braves game last night. Rusty Mansell was at the Braves game last night. It was one of the real treats of the season. My uncle has season tickets. I went with my dad, my aunt, and my uncle.
0: What my man have on?
1: He was wearing some sort of trio of Braves gear.
0: Okay.
1: Fanny
0: pack?
1: I'd make him leave it. Well, because I don't want to take it away at the security.
0: Oh, that's right. Oh, even men
1: I don't,
0: gotta
1: know, I don't know all the rules, but like,
0: right.
1: I
0: know Mr. Gordon.
1: You need to leave it in the car.
0: I know Mr. G got a clear fanny pack.
1: No, he doesn't.

0: doesn't. Oh, no. But that might be the next gift. I might have to Amazon that. I was there watching Chris Sale do it, so I didn't get a chance to hear it. It'll be my first time hearing it. Here's a recap of the night that Chris Sale had, courtesy of Braves Vision.
1: And Sale strikes out Edmund, 97. And Sale strikes him out. Sale 1-2. And you can't argue with that one. Some frozen pizza served to Kike Hernandez to end the top of the second. And Chris Sale makes quick work of him on three pitches. But he strikes out here, getting Shohei Ohtani swinging. Chris Sale trying to strike out the side. And he's done it. 99 miles per hour. Truist Park waiting to explode. He went! A complete game shutout for Chris Sale. A sweep for Atlanta. And a taste of October in late August.
2: I mean, that was awesome. And I think the one thing is that there was no way that he was not coming back out for the ninth. The great videos of his little man, like, just it's so excited for his. And I don't know, maybe he didn't think his pops was coming back out.
0: I think you could see in that video, he did not expect him to come back out
2: either. For his papa to come out back out there, for him to go out there and shut the thing down, for him to go over and see Miss Sale, give her a hug, kiss, hug his baby, get a swig off of his brother-in-law, his homeboy, the drink that was personally made by our very own Bo Johnson.
0: That's right.
2: Well, it was freaking awesome.
0: There was a loud round of applause after he walked off the mound.
2: It was awesome.
0: I think a lot of us did not think he'd be coming out
2: there. Why wouldn't you think that?
0: He wasn't 97 pitches.
2: So?
3: That's exactly all. There were more of us in the club that thought he was not coming out.
2: Really?
3: Yeah. He was at 97. You know how analytics are these days.
2: Yeah, I understand the analytic part about it.
0: For a guy you've already had I'm telling you,
2: I never thought he was not coming back out.
0: For a guy you've already tried to work in extra days here and there.
2: When I'm sitting there last night watching this game and watching what he's doing, Bo, there was never a sense where I was like, oh, he's going back out there. There's no way. Because it kind of looked like when he went in the dugout, they might pull him too.
0: I'll tell you what, we never wavered on.
2: I said, there's no way he's coming out.
0: Well, I didn't know if he'd come back out or not. What we never wavered on is he's the best option to close this game out.
2: Yes.
0: And I think we all agree with that. To me, it kind of comes into this, and it's not really a debater by any stretch. It's like it's a short-term game for the ninth inning and the closeout and all that versus like the long-term discussion is how does this impact his arm later, blah, blah. And I'm with you. He needs an extra day. We're all okay with that because what he did last night was incredible against any team, but to do it against the Dodgers with the opportunity for a home sweep, to only get the one run, Drake Baldwin leads off the bottom of the first with a home run. For Yamamoto to do what he's been doing recently, but then also he was so darn good after Drake's home run. Yeah, I'll tell you what, and I know we're coming off of an era where Clayton Kershaw had the best breaking ball for a long time in all of baseball. Sitting there and watching Yamamoto's off-speed pitch, his curveball, that thing is really nasty. And it got a number of Braves players a number of times to look real bad on some of those swings. But luckily, he didn't go breaking ball on that first pitch. He went fastball, and Drake Baldwin didn't miss it. He sent it over 400 feet, solo home run. And that was enough for Chris Sale. Again, you can go through the books, and there's been some great performances, hitting and pitching, in Braves history. It ranks up there.
2: It's awesome.
0: I think it's the best performance in the history of Chris Sale's career, which says a lot considering the Cy Young and the future Hall of Fame, the high strikeout totals, all that stuff. I think it's the best performance of his career, and it's in the discussion for best performance by a Braves starting pitching, really of all time. Certainly in regular season. And to do it against the Dodgers, the sweep,
2: he was awesome last night. And like, I think the biggest thing, because anytime you get a performance like that, it's great. But I think just because it came against the Dodgers, because you're in a position where, like, let's just be greedy. They moved them into this third game for a reason. Let's go get it. We've already kind of submitted the fact that, you know what, it's a Chris Sale start. They should find a way to win. Long live Fanny Pack.
0: My dad texts me, says, long live the Fanny Pack. I guess clear Fanny Pack won't be a good gift now because he expects it.
2: But. Hey, man, I'm just telling y'all, can't do my main man like that, Mr. G. You can't do my main man, Mr. G, like that,
0: I just didn't want him to get it taken off.
2: Yeah, I understand what you're saying.
0: Tell him, here's a small wallet, like, just put it in your pocket. I'm going to get him, whether I guess now he knows he's listening. Hi, Dad. But I'll get him a clear Fanny Pack.
2: Yes.
0: For Hanukkah or something. Well, his birthday just passed.
2: Or you could just say, hey, Pops,

0: thinking about you. Bam.
1: That's what a phone call's for.
0: Oh.
1: Can't be giving gifts left and right.
0: Right, get spoiled by that, huh?
1: Can't be giving gifts left and right. Braves are staying at home. They host the Rockies at Truist.

0: They lead the NL East by 5 games. Phillies are out west taking on the Angels. Grant Holmes tonight, 7:15. 4:10 Saturday, Martin Perez and Tyler Mahle at it for the season series wrap there Sunday at 1:35. So, look, great result against the Dodgers.
1: Yes,
0: you can't now fall off the cliff, right?
1: No.
0: Not saying you necessarily have to sweep the Rockies, although I won't be opposed. But at least take 2 or 3 from the Rockies, continue to put pressure on the Phillies, and try and, as best you can, try and make that series when the Phillies come to town or when you go there as you know, risk averse as possible.
1: I need to see Ron LaCuna go beat Ron LaCuna this weekend. It'd be really nice. They gave him the day off last night.
0: Yeah.
1: And so hopefully he catches up with the four seasons. I really hope so. But, yeah, great win. Great job by Chris Sale. Hopefully the Falcons look like a professional football team tonight and go out there because the Dolphins stink. And it hurts me to say that because you know I love them damn Dolphins. The Dolphins stink. They should have a good night tonight.
0: I'm just going to be honest. I want to make sure you know that there's another segment here. We got the AMA. You was packed up, and he's like, oh, and by the way, Falcons, don't be bad tonight. I thought he was leaving, man.
1: 1 o'clock.
0: I thought he was leaving.
1: The 120 section segment is
0: I know.
1: Falcons are football season.
0: Okay.
1: You switched up.
0: Well, I thought we were in the world of these games are meaningless, and so we're not quite there. And that's how it was going to be, but the Braves were too darn good, and so we left it at that. All right, when we come back, it is the midday AMA. Any question, any topic. 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

0: even when they new listeners, they always ask you who is like the hardest person or for you to go against. My question to you is, who is the easiest person to go against? Like, when they lined up against you, you was like, I'm about to eat. And then I want y'all to give us an over-under. So for the 92.9 The Game Fantasy League, and I know, Randy, you probably going to be like, I don't have an answer for that one. Me and Bo have, the last 2 years, have gone head-to-head for the championship.
1: Get his ass,
0: what's
1: Bo.
0: What's the over-under that we go head-to-head a third year for the championship?
1: Get his ass, Bo. I would never call anybody that I played against easy. That's just disrespectful to the guy. But it was this dude in Houston County, Abe. And that was the game that I started. After that game, that's when Georgia and all the other schools came. Because I never met a worse player, because I kept telling him where the ball was coming and what I'm about to do to him.
2: You felt so bad for him, you were helping him out?
1: Yes, I said, no. Because when you whipping somebody ass, I was like, you know what? The ball's coming right here. And the ball came right there, and we were tossing his ass to the sideline,
2: so
1: back and forth. So he was light work. But, I mean, I can't.
2: Just telling the guy, hey, man,
1: I would never say that in the NFL. We'd never.
2: It's going to be a fade and still going to grab him like I told you.
1: Yeah,
2: bro.
1: I would never say that in the NFL. Oh, and I believe, no, I'm always, Bo.
2: 8%. 8% chance that they both make it back.
1: It don't even matter.
2: But.
1: And there's Carl Bell.
2: Bo will get there. Mo's going to drop out. We got Chase in a truck. What's going on, Chase?
3: Hey, guys. First off, shout out to Andy Bunker, dealing with the little guy. Got
2: That's
3: two
2: right.
3: little ones myself, so glad to hear he's doing well. We've all been there, unfortunately. So try and talk quick. Big-time Georgia fan. I want to know, Randy, who is your all-time unsung hero? Not necessarily that people didn't give him the credit, but a name you don't hear very often. I played safety back in my day, and, man, I used to love watching Greg Blue lay the woods.
1: So, oh, boy.
3: Love the show. You guys have a great weekend, and go Dogs, go Braves, go Falcons.
1: Yeah, oh, man, there was nobody. I'll tell you, we always talk about this. It was Thomas Davis, and it was Greg Blue. And they were young players. And we used to do this drill called inside scale, where it would be the tight ends and backs against the linebackers and the safeties. And so it would be me and Ben Watson, and then it'd be a running back, probably Moose or somebody, the quarterback. And we run like an inside pass, like inside 7-on-7. And, like, we would beat the hell out the linebacker because all you run an inside route. But nobody was holding the safeties, Greg, Blue, and Thomas. Blue and Thomas would come down and be knocking the straight dog crap out of us for no damn reason. Like, but I love Mr. Greg Blue, one of my favorite teammates. I mean, obviously, unsung is not him. I mean, this dude was a straight-up bona fide baller.
2: Yeah, and it's kind of tough to think of
1: baller.
2: What do you mean by unsung here? Like, guys, I mean, even guys that do get their due, like, within Georgia realms, maybe not now. Boss Bailey was just
1: one
2: of the greatest collegiate players I ever watched.
1: Yes, Boss.
2: He was such a freak. He was so smart, all of it. I don't know if he necessarily rolls into this category, but like, he's one for me that I'm like, boy, there are some like Georgia circles where he just doesn't get talked about enough.
1: I'll tell you one, and I was on a podcast with them a couple weeks ago. Corey Allen, CA was one of the most, it was all about Hines, rightfully so.
2: Right.
1: But clutch time, big game. Everybody remember the catch against Georgia Tech? CA was, that's family right there. But I'm going to go Corey Allen.
2: All right, Josh is in Suwannee. What's going on, Josh?
4: Hey, guys. Thanks for taking my call. I have a couple quick shout-outs, and then I had a comment for Randy. Shout-out to Andy and Jack. Get well soon. I want to shout-out to Mike Bell / Mr. Voice. Happy birthday. And then I want to shout-out to that last caller. Man, those Greg Blue, Leonard Floyd teams, man, those were the days. That's when I became like a true Bulldog fan. My comment is for Randy. Earlier in the show, you mentioned Michael B. Jordan for the Black Panther role.
1: Yeah.
4: And I am right there with you, Randy. I think Michael B. Jordan is incredibly talented.
1: I do too, man.
4: He could be the Denzel of this era.
1: I agree.
4: I invite you, though, Randy.
1: Uh-huh.
4: On HBO, they have the movie called The Long Walk. It came out this year. It's a Stephen King movie that came out, but the main character is David Johnson.
1: Okay.
4: He is the new Black Panther.
1: Yeah.
4: I invite you to watch that movie. You'll feel very comfortable about him donning the new Black Panther after you watch that movie. It's not very

0: long.
1: Okay.
0: It gets right to the point.
1: Okay.
0: It's kind of a studio dump kind of movie.
1: Okay.
0: But I think if you watch that, you'll be like, yeah, that's a good Black Panther.
1: Sounds good.
0: Thank you for taking my call.
1: Appreciate it, man. Sounds good. Definitely do that.
2: 404-726-0929. We got a couple lines open. Let's keep them rolling, though. Skip is in the Ammobile. What's up, Skip?
3: What's going on, fellas? Tomorrow is college football, so welcome to All Day Drinking Eve, baby.
2: Some of us didn't need college football.
1: Yeah, some of us
2: that,
1: didn't need that.
2: You
1: know. But all right, I got you, Skip.
3: Look, I got two questions. I got one question, and I got one question for Randy. I got one for Bobby, I got one for Randy. Okay, if Chris Sale do real good for the Braves, and let's say he get the Cy Young this year, and the Braves get to the postseason, and Chris Sale do good, maybe get MVP or something for the Division Series or the World Series. Do you think Chris Sale would go in the Hall of Fame as a Brave or a Red Sox? And for you, Randy, if you go into the Hall of Fame, which team would you pick out of the teams you played for?
1: I would get in with the Peach County Trojans. Yep, that's where I want to go. Skip. I would go in as a Peach County Trojan, Skip. That is my ultimate goal in life. And I don't understand this question. Because I've seen that a lot of people saying it about the whole Chris Sale thing.
2: I think Chris Sale's going into the Hall of Fame with an unlabeled cap.
1: I mean, Chris Sale ain't just been good there. He's been great his whole damn career. I mean, you know, he had the injuries and everything with Bolt, but I don't. When people ask me this question, I don't know.
2: I think the Red Sox would have a claim. I think the White Sox would have a claim, and I think the Braves would have a claim. Yeah. I think it's likely he would go in with a non-logoed cap.
1: Yeah, I don't know.
2: I think that'd be the play there. Back to the Tops. AJ is in Atlanta. What's going on, AJ?
4: Yes, sir. Y'all can hear me?
1: Yeah.
4: Gotcha. So I was listening a couple weeks ago, and then I heard you guys say Alex Anthopoulos be listening. So Matt Ryan is listening to this. My question is, do you guys think we could ever get back to that Kyle Shanahan offense? Because last year, it was so easy to predict our offense. It was the comeback route. It was the slant. The D-backs was literally reading our quarterback. So I wonder, is we going to ever get to that play calling? Because more so than the players, the quarterback situation, more so than the players itself, I think it's the coaches. Is we going to get some play calling that can actually work? That's my question.
1: I appreciate it.
2: Quarterback's got to be there. Hasn't in the past couple years. Yeah, right? It's really that simple.
1: Yeah, I mean, that's the thing about it. You got a damn quarterback over there. What kind of offense you run? It ain't going to work.
2: I'll let you know if Michael Penix is that guy, and if he is, maybe we can get back there. But, if the quarterback situation isn't buttoned up, then
1: it's not
2: gonna
1: work.
2: You're not going to, no matter what else is on the offense. It's a midday show, AMA. We continue. Danny in Douglasville. What's going on, Danny?
5: What's going on, guys? What's going on, Randy?
1: Hey, Danny. What's up, buddy?
5: Listen, I just, y'all talking about acting today and Michael B. Jordan, but the best acting job is the coaching staff for the Falcons by really trying to persuade us to believe that Michael Penix is even on the depth chart, because I don't believe he is with them.
1: So
5: I think we're going to see Sale do so good for the Braves, he may make the damn chart for quarterback for Atlanta.
2: All right, appreciate the call. Thanks, Danny.
1: Bye, Danny.
2: Hurston Waldrop and A.J. 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Michael Penix is definitely on the depth chart.
1: Yes.
2: Tom in Cartersville. What's going on, Tom?
6: Hello, guys.
1: Hey.
2: What's up, Tom?
6: Couple of comments right there. Been a Braves fan ever since they come to Atlanta, so you know how old I am. That last night performance ranks right up there with the Tom Glavine's performance to win the World Series 1-0 when David Justice hit the home run.
1: Who was that? That was Wakefield, right? Was that Wakefield?
2: I don't remember.
1: Running the pitcher with the opposing pitcher. Was that Wakefield? I can't remember. Okay.
6: Tom Glavine pitched a 1-0 shutout to win the World Series.
1: Right. But then you said the David Justice homer. That's why I was like, was that the Wake? Well, you remember Wakefield, the one who stole the knuckleball back in the day? Was that game?
6: I remember.
1: You remember what I'm talking about?
6: It don't rank with it. But Tom Glavine's game won the World Series.
2: The home run was off Jim Poole.
1: Off Jim Poole, okay. But yeah. No.
2: Dennis definitely. Martinez started that game.
1: It was definitely. Appreciate the call. No, it was definitely one of the best pitching performances of all time. I'm talking about Tom Glavine and the stakes of what it was in. It was the World Series, so definitely.
2: Right. And definitely. So, yeah. And that's, I said earlier. best regular season.

0: season pitching performance
1: of
0: all time.
1: You did specify that.
0: You have to. You just have to, because what John Smoltz at times did in the postseason, obviously Tom Glavine there as well, it reaches different levels. Just final two calls here. Ivy's in Braselton. What's going on, Ivy?
2: Hey, what's up, fellas? Randy, please listen to me, because you got to stop listening to these white folks that did not grow up like you did or like I did. Do not watch that movie. I'm piggybacking off old white boy. That is a bomb. Listen, the baby McMichael. Dude,
0: I didn't want to say anything. I didn't want to say anything.
2: No,
0: I know what
2: please.
0: That movie is, Ivy. Right. I didn't want to say anything. I wanted the reaction.
2: I'm from Decatur. I'm a Grady baby. I was raised in Decatur. Man, do not watch that movie,
0: okay.
2: Bro.
0: All right.
2: Roll Tide. Y'all have a great weekend.
0: All right, bro. Appreciate the call, Ivy. I didn't want to say anything. I just wanted you to potentially actually watch that movie and then reach out to me and be like, what did that?
1: What did I just watch?
0: Great performance, great actor.
1: Right.
0: The movie's, final call. We got time for Mickey is in Midtown wrapping things up on Friday. What's up, Mickey?
3: Oh, my gosh. That was hilarious. You should have ended on that note. But real quick, 5 seconds. Go Braves. Go Falcons. Go Dogs. But here's the movie thing. Michael B. Jordan died in Black Panther.
1: Yeah.
3: How can he be revived?
1: I don't know. That's what I'm saying.
0: It's a multiverse. No one's really dead.
1: Nobody's really dead. But that's why I started off. I said, I hated he died in that movie, because I would have loved him somehow to be like the Spawn, or like he was like.
4: It would not actually be the same exact character. It would be a variant of him.
0: Yeah.
1: Like, again,
4: from a different universe.
1: These are things that I have no clue about. Yeah.
0: We're getting a little too complicated here. Let's go ahead and wrap things up on a Friday with takeaways of the day.
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1: My takeaway of the day is that the fanny pack lives long in Mr. Gordon's life, which I ultimately love. And Abe broke his nose getting hit in the face by a baseball that didn't glow.
0: Sure didn't glow.
4: Man, you got to catch that ball, bro.
1: Come on, Lane.
0: Never saw it.
4: Come on, Lane. Lane Johnson is CD, man. You got to catch that ball.
1: Yes.
4: Hey, your weekly PSA for the Midday Show with Andy and Randy. Randy ain't a part of y'all or them.
1: Yeah, man.
4: Going at him.
1: Just make
0: That's
1: sure.
0: That's right.
1: Make sure.
0: Randy is going to watch The Long Walk tonight and, for once, stop drinking. And my dad hit me up. He says he can't have a clear fanny pack or quote, everyone else would see what I'm packing.
1: Damn.
0: That's what he said.
1: Oh, man. Hey, man. Hey, appreciate you filling in, man. Hey, Jack, we love you so much, my boy. Get well soon. Get well soon, but you know what I mean. We love you, brother. Hey, Buck will be back on Monday. Bo, appreciate you, man. Hey, look like an NFL team tonight.
0: All right.
1: We'll holler at y'all on Monday.
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8: Hey, man, it's Dukes and Bell. Happy Friday, everybody. We're back out at the Tour Championship. We will keep you updated on what's going on and the Falcons' final preseason game. Yes, we will tell you what you need to be watching for. 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
5: The Falcons wrap up the preseason tonight against the Dolphins in Miami. 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And the Braves completed a sweep of the Dodgers last night, winning 1-0 behind a first pitch homer from Drake Baldwin and a complete game shutout from Chris Sale. They'll open a series with Colorado tonight at Truist. I'm Allie Mack.
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7: 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We start off every day and every hour by saying, hey, man. Happy Friday, everybody. We're hanging out here at the Tour Championship. This lovely lady's just walking by.
8: Hello. How are you?
7: Good to see you. We are out here on a short show today until about 5 o'clock because we have Falcons football guys, the final preseason game for
8: this
7: the Falcons.
8: This is it. Make no mistake about it. 53-man roster coming up right after.
7: Well, we're gonna learn a little bit more about our team, a little bit more about some guys. But look, the story is Chris Sale. And the story is how dominant he was last night as the Braves complete the sweep against the Dodgers. Look, I've had my doubts. I have questioned some of the moves AA has made, which I've never really done.
8: Right.
7: And everything seems to be working out just perfectly after the trade
8: deadline.
7: Yeah,
8: I mean, when Kim got a game-winning hit and Murphy starts hitting, you got to be kidding me. I thought when the double play got overturned, they said that Matt Olson's foot came off the bag. I said, ruh-roh. You know, because Matt Olson, Matt Olson, he's like Spider-Man over there. But Sale was fine. Sale was able to get the K, and what an emphatic way to end his most dominant performance, arguably in the last 6 years.
7: Yeah, and you know the thing is, I love his moxie, which gets us back to Michael Penix. His moxie is, hey Walt, I got this. When he went in there getting ready for the ninth inning, he was like, look, he didn't say, you know what, my arm's worn out. You know what, I've thrown 90 pitches. I don't think I can go back out there. The competitive spirit in Chris Sale allowed him to go out and finish that game. And the reason why I bring this up is because guys are still hitting us about the conversation we had yesterday. We know Michael Penix is not playing tonight. Fine. But it doesn't get away from, I don't like what he had to say about why he's not playing on Friday, or for that matter, right now. But Chris Sale, man, let me hear him, Big O, because he talked about the belief in the clubhouse. And guys, look, I don't know if you think this is a World Series team, but I'm starting to believe it. Here's Chris Sale.
9: I think just the belief that we have in ourselves and in each other, you know, I think, you know, anyone can be happy when it's going good, you know, and then, you know, who are you when it's not? And I think, you know, we've showed, you know, a few times this year when it's not going good, you know, we still have each other's backs. We're still putting in work. Sure, even yesterday, you talk about Kim, you know, being the hero of that game last night. I got worn out that batting cage. I mean, absolutely worn it out. I don't know. We got this fancy pitching machine thing that, you know, has the screen and all that. He's probably got our money's worth just himself in that thing over the last couple of months. So, but just the faith that we have, you know, in each other, and you know, we're just such a cohesive group. We love each other. We have each other's backs, and you know, we're never going to point fingers. We're only going to lift each other up.
8: Outstanding. That's what a team's all about. Walt Weiss doing a great job. Look, he learned from Snitker. You're never going to have enough pitching, and you probably won't have enough on the 7-8-9, so you have to juggle that all season long. Walt's done an amazing job, but Chris Sale is the guy, Carl, that we can always bank on. Chris Sale would fit in with Smoltz and Maddox and Glavin and Avery and everybody else that they had back in the day, but this guy is such an alpha. You know, and the killer instinct that you just talked about. Look, we don't see complete games anymore in the Major League. It just is what it is.
7: Yeah.
8: But this

0: guy is the ultimate that you want. And that's a guy who we want, you know, having the baseball in games one and hopefully four in a best of five, but certainly in game one, whatever the playoffs are going to be. No. And by the way, right now, edging right up on the Dodgers with sweeping them.
1: Yeah, and look, the performance was impressive, but no walks. Like that to me, 11 strikeouts and no walks,
0: right,
1: and you pitch a complete game, that dude is on his game. Now, this is the comment I was talking about when Sale said, hey, Skip, I got this.
0: Yep.
1: Here's what Chris Sale told Walt Weiss.
2: You know, after the eighth inning, I knew my pitch count was creeping up there, but, you know, 1-0 ball game. I knew I was, you know, just south of 100, so, you know, I just told Walt I got this one. And, you know, tonight it worked out.
1: That's what confident players do, Mike. That's what competitiveness is. And look, if he goes out there and, you know, again, Walt doesn't let him, you know, get through that inning for whatever reason, you still applaud the fact that he wanted to go back out there. And that is something that's either in you or it's not. And we're trying to find that out about some of our Falcons right now. 404-726-0929. Braves sweep the Dodgers. Best series of the year for us?
0: Yes, by far, hands down.
1: I agree.
0: Again, playoff atmosphere, generally low scoring. More low scoring than Drake Baldwin, you know, doing the job, and then Sale does the rest. And this is what you're going to see in October. So you feel good. Look, you felt really bad after that awful road trip. You know, Minnesota, what happened with Milwaukee. You know, you salvaged the game in Williamsport. But all of a sudden, you were feeling like, uh-oh, it looked like June was starting all over, and they just stopped it cold in its tracks. And then, as I said, you know, Kim getting that hit. I mean, like, if Kim doesn't get another hit, I mean, it doesn't mean anything, but hopefully it's going to be the start of something big for him, or at least get some of his confidence back and maybe earning the right to get more at-bats. It will get him in some form of rhythm.
1: I agree. Follow Mike, by the way, on social media, ATL Bell 929. I'm at Put 'Em Up, see Dukes, and follow the radio show at Dukes and Bell 929. And, of course, this radio station at 929 The Game. Stay up on everything that's going on, guys. We will talk more about our Falcons on the way as well. We will get a chance to talk to Chad Bishop about not only this Braves team and what he's thinking about them, but also moving forward. You get the Rockies next, Mike, coming off of this sweep. Let's build on it. He will join us coming up in the 3 o'clock hour. And, we also got some guy talk for you a little bit later on, because I want to know how this concert was, man.
0: Man, what a great vibe last night. Look, now the funny thing is, as we're walking into AC/DC last night in Mercedes-Benz, I look around at my cousin. You know, it's our birthday weekend. That's why we always stroll down, and we have a big weekend. We had fun yesterday here.
1: Yes.
0: At the Tour Championship, AC/DC. Got Florida State coming up this weekend down at Tally. But it was funny because Tony looks around and goes, man, there's a lot of old people here. I go, you're 62. I'm 58. I go, we are the old people. The average age, I told Gordon G. Money, our producer, I said, the average age is like 63 at this concert. But it was great, man. Look, it's one thing when you see the Stones tour in their 80s, but when you see AC/DC, that's a really high-intensity concert where the guitarist and the drums and the singer, Brian, really have to bring it. And for a 78-year-old guy to still be able to say, you know, Dirty Deeds Done to Cheap, it was great.
1: Yeah.
0: You got exactly what you wanted to see. You and I talk all the time about concerts, and sometimes the artist gets self-indulgent or the new material. They played it everything you wanted to hear last night, and a crowd was wild. I never sat on the floor at Mercedes-Benz for a show.
1: How was the sound?
0: Very cool. I was off the PA system off the stage, which was all Marshall stacks, and it was massive. But it was, Carl, it was a great concert, man. Also got to try our good friend Kevin Egan's bar, Irish Exit.
1: Oh, no, down there by State Farm.
0: Yeah, we had not been there because the World Cup, it was so upside down. But got a chance to sample some of the new cool spots right next to Cosm.
1: Very nice.
0: And that looks amazing, too. And, boy, they're printing money over at that Cosm place. Holy moly.
1: Yeah.
0: But anyway, great. The whole vibe was fantastic.
1: Awesome. And you guys can chime in as well. We're going to talk to B-Mac Bryant McFadden, two-time Super Bowl champion, Pittsburgh Steelers and CBS NFL analyst. We'll get his take as we finish up the preseason this weekend and head towards the regular season. And I can't wait. I'm so over talking about the woulda, coulda, shouldas, Mike, and how this may play out. We will know a lot more after this game. And certainly, you said it, the 53-man roster being figured out by Kevin Stefanski and his staff.
0: Right.
1: Meanwhile, as we're talking about

0: but he's not going to start. And then, obviously, Cooper Rush being on this roster, he was late to the ball game as well. They picked him up, guys, the day camp started. So Cooper Rush, you know, again, he hasn't had the time to learn this offense like Tua, who they picked up way early in the offseason and allowed him to come in.
1: Look, Tua is a guy that was behind the eight ball. That's what some of the national folks, look, with all due respect, they don't know this team. They don't follow the team like we do. Tua missed about four or five games, or practice days, I should say. The game situation was awful for him against the Broncos, and fans got to see that. And then the only thing that came out of the scrimmage with the Colts was him missing the snap and then running around looking like a chicken with his head cut off. That's why I think it's important for Tua to maybe reestablish himself. I know that we talked at the end of the show to your point about, you know, does he really need to have a good... Maybe Stefanski looks at him and again, what does Stefanski owe him? They're going to give Michael Penix Jr. every opportunity to hold on to this job, win this job, and keep this job. It's just a matter of when the hell is Michael Penix Jr. going to ever be ready to play football.
0: Yeah, but to your point, those are two moments. We haven't seen every moment in practice.
1: Right, it might not be as bad as folks perceive it to be.
0: Yeah.
1: So, in the eyes of the coaching staff.
0: And that's why, again, highlights can be misconceiving sometimes. You know, when you're like, man, he played terrible. Well, what else has he been doing? We will see, though. We'll find out what they think. I think this is going to be pretty easy, cut and dry. But we'll get into some of these other guys, excuse me, that we're looking at that I think have to perform. And especially, Mike, I'm thinking about, you know, this offensive line. Is Jarrell your swing tackle? Is he going to be your guy? Or is it going to be a guy that I didn't believe in after 2 days of practice?
1: Right.
0: I don't know what they're going to do there on the offensive line and say, hey, if we have an issue, this is going to be how we're going to handle that. And I think they've been trying to figure that out. And then the depth of the D-line as well. So there's a bunch of guys that could make this team. But there's also a bunch of guys that they may be looking at their exit ticket because we came into camp thinking, all right, he's got a good shot. And you mentioned, you know, Bryce is one of those, right? Trice is one of those.
1: I know that there's guys we've been pulling for, but, you know, you look at it, injuries just, that's the same argument with Michael Penix Jr. I mean, you drafted a quarterback with an injury history that other teams were not going to draft because of it.
0: Yeah.
1: And then he misses the first season and may miss the start of this season. And again, he played in 12 games in his career. And folks have seen enough to say he's the guy, get off his back. And by the way, I'm not saying a word about Penix today because now race has gotten into this. I'm being called racist on social media.
0: Why?
1: I don't know. Maybe because I'm the white guy. Well, that's the last time I could check.
0: Well, there's other white guys that are criticizing Michael Penix, they're on four. I just believe everybody's going to be really critical of what they think about him coming back and how he plays. And I don't want to hear, well, he needs 3 or 4 weeks, because that's what a lot of people will give him, right? Oh, well, he needs. Well, we don't have that kind of time. I don't have 3 or 4 weeks for us to lose while he gets right. So once he comes in and plays, the deal is he needs to be on his A game, and I think that's the expectation. 404-726-0929. Want to give a shout-out here before we get to our first break. Yesterday, buddy of the show, Coy Wire, you watch him on CNN, hits us up, and he was in an Uber.
1: Saw that yesterday.
0: And a lovely lady named Sharmika loves our show. And he takes a picture of her and him in the Uber together, and she's giving us a big wave, but we didn't give her a shout-out yesterday. She attended Morris Brown.
1: Mm.
0: Day-Day. Big shout-out to Day-Day.
1: Right on.
0: But she loves the show, and we just need to let her know, man, thank you so much. She's always Coy says she always has us on. They got into a discussion. He got in the Uber and obviously asked her, you listen to the station. So... big shout out to Coy Wire and Sharmika. Thank you so much for listening to 92.9 The Game. All right, we got a lot more to get to. B-Mac is going to join us next. We're live at the Tour Championship, and we will give you a leaderboard update.
1: Yeah, man, because we've seen some big things happening out there on the course today. You and I both got a chance to watch Rory McIlroy. Got to see some of the guys who were on late who got on early today as they flipped the order. And, man, conditions are right for some good scores today.
0: All right, we're coming back. All of that and much more on a Big Friday show live from the Tour Championship at Eastlake.
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1: 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The Braves finished off a three-game sweep of the Dodgers by winning last night 1-0. Chris Sale threw a complete game shutout with 11 strikeouts and only giving up 5 hits. The Braves now sit one game back of the Dodgers for second in the National League and 4 games back of the NL-leading Milwaukee Brewers. I'm Chris Black.
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3: 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Let's talk to our buddy B-Mac, because the Falcons play their final preseason game tonight against the Miami Dolphins. And B, the discussion all week has been Michael Penix, who is not playing tonight. Are you at all surprised when he said that he wasn't ready to play in tonight's game because he hadn't had enough 11-on-11 after being cleared over the weekend last weekend?
4: No, I'm not surprised. We've had countless discussions about the difference of 7-on-7 compared to 11-on-11. Mm-hmm. And I know you guys share with me that some fans feel like a 7-on-7 drill or session in practices, they're just as important as 11-on-11. No. And I share with you guys, there are two different things in terms of the realness of what actually looks like in real game activity. So for him, just getting cleared, only having, what, 2 or 3 days of doing 11-on-11 work, and you got to realize in those sessions, he wasn't getting every rep. He still was probably sharing some of those reps with who? Tua Tagovailoa. No question he ain't ready. He plays – that's the quarterback is the most important position. Intellectually speaking, that is the most intense position, right? So the rhythm, the continuity, the everything – you need to make sure you have the amount of reps where you can be at your best. So for him saying that he ain't ready, no, I respect that. He's being honest. Because if he goes out there knowing that he ain't ready and he put out bad tape, then what the naysayers going to say then?
5: I guess, as we said yesterday, Bryant, it just, we're used to hearing guys like, he's got to fight. The coaches have to keep him off the field and just want to hear a little more aggressiveness. And to your point, it's funny because guys are like, no, man, he's playing it smart. I'm just like, okay, an injury prone quarterback, we want to establish the baseline, what he can do, and we want to see a full season. You know, and that's why we're disappointed. But I mean, the question is going to be, does he fit this offense? Because a lot of play action, a lot of under center, and that's something that Tua also had to do more of because he didn't do that in Miami.
4: Correct. And to throw a question to you, Mike, and the same can be said for Carl as well. Let's say Penix played in this final preseason game and had a great series or two series. Right, two series of whatever he might have played in this hypothetical. Do you think that would have made him become the starter week one?
5: If two is not matching his abilities, then maybe. You know, I mean, like I said, we've only seen the bad things about Tua. You know, we haven't, and there's been probably some good things the coaches are evaluating. But, you know, if Penix came out and looked comfortable in this offense, I mean, certainly the court of public opinion, but that doesn't decide who's going to be the quarterback.
3: Yeah, and for me, B, yes.
4: Because the decision already made.
3: The answer is yes.
4: Who is the starting quarterback, right?
3: Well, it hadn't been named yet. We assume, we all think that's what's going to happen, but we're the only team in the NFL that hasn't named their starting quarterback. And I do think if Penix played well in two or three series, whatever it might have been tonight, that it would have amplified he's ready, which is what everybody's been talking about. Is he ready? And if he would have shown that, I do think that would have been the differentiating factor in this whole ordeal. But we're not going to see that. And for me, I know Mike's been saying this. Look, this is where I disagree. I've seen good passes from Penix. We were there for 2 weeks straight. I've seen him throw good passes. The problem is fans have taken the 9 plays from the first preseason game, which were bad. But the offensive line didn't block, and Stefanski called him out in the second week of the preseason against Indianapolis. There's just a lot more, B, that goes into this when you talk about evaluating the performance, and you know better than anybody, sometimes it's not all on the quarterback.
4: Agreed. No question. And for Penix, I think that the smart thing for him to do is not force an issue when you know you're not ready yet, you're not acclimated yet.

0: his time was going to come. Let's say they named Tua Tagovailoa to start a week one against the Pittsburgh Steelers. Man, Penix, be patient. To y'all point, y'all haven't really been hyped about what y'all seen. Keep it real.
1: Yes.
0: No one in Atlanta is really hyped about Tua Tagovailoa as a starting quarterback. Now, a lot can change between now and week one, right?
2: Right.
0: Yeah. Right. But just based on what y'all have seen, who is excited about Tua as a starting quarterback? So if I'm Michael Penix, continue to get acclimated, continue to get comfortable within this new offense, right? Get the necessary reps because his time is going to come.
1: B, can we be honest, though? There's more excitement always about Jack Strand than there is Michael Penix and Tua. Can we be honest?
2: Right, we've got a guy who looks like a poor man, Josh Allen.
1: It's real.
2: And you know, Brett B, now real quick.
1: Yeah. It's real.
2: B, I've told Carl, maybe he makes the practice squad. Maybe, I don't know how they evaluate him. The quarterback play has been so abysmal here over the years, with the exception of a few weeks of Kirk Cousins, that people have latched on to a guy who looks like a Josh Allen from a small school.
0: Hey, Carl.
1: What up?
0: Go Jack Strand out there in AccuSure Stadium week one against T.J. Watt and Cam Hayward.
2: Exactly.
1: Well, here's the deal, B. You're going to get Michael Penix killed, too, if you run him out there.
0: And how many years has Strand been in the league?
1: Oh, he's an undrafted rookie. I mean, he's an undrafted free agent.
0: Undrafted rookie, right?
1: Yeah.
0: He came from where?
1: Moorhead.
2: Minnesota Moorhead.
1: Yeah.
2: But he did have offers to go to bigger schools like Trinidad Chandler's.
1: Wait a minute, B. You're going to dismiss this kid even though he's played well in camp? This is what people are talking about.
0: No. I'm not dismissing him. What I'm saying is the equivalent of what he's done since becoming Atlanta Falcon.
1: Yeah.
0: You can't just sit here and say, wow, he gives us more of a bright spot at the quarterback position because of one good preseason game.
2: Right.
0: And you're talking about game planning against a guy, and oh, by the way, some of the players that he was playing against probably won't make the team.
2: That's my point.
0: In terms of future, you know, references with Jack, no question he can develop to be something. But he's not ready for that type of smoke. Week one smoke and preseason 2 week smoke ain't the same smoke. Period. So if you want to be hyped about him, that's one thing. But in terms of consideration being a starter for week one, no. There's only two guys that should be in that conversation.
2: Right.
0: It's Tua Tagovailoa and it's Michael Penix. That's it.
1: But one guy hasn't played, and the other guy, according to everybody else, has played poorly. The only guy that's played well is the dude you're talking about. That's the issue. And look, I don't disagree with you, but the deal, B, is this. You've got Falcon fans who are starved for good quarterback play, and when we see it, we go, hey, why not play this damn kid? Jack Frost, by the way, is his nickname. Go ahead.
0: Jack, I like the nickname, by the way.
2: It's
0: that's
2: tight.
0: A heck of a nickname.
2: It's tight.
0: That's tight, no question. But Atlanta is in a very, very tough situation at the quarterback position, right? And I believe Tua Tagovailoa will be named the starting quarterback because the competition has been injured, right? So if I'm Michael Penix, you kind of expect that. But just be patient, bro. His time will come. It's like the Cleveland Browns situation with Shador and Deshaun Watson.
2: Right.
0: Shador, you're gonna get chance to start.
1: Yeah.
0: You better believe it. Just be ready. And if I'm Michael Penix, his time will come.
2: Right. And we heard Shador basically saying all the right things, taking the high road and saying no reason to push it. And Penix has been super patient. Look, B, maybe it's just a new generational thing.
1: What do you
2: guys
1: mean?
2: Just go, I'm just doing what the doctors tell me. It'll happen when it happens.
1: Brian, don't take this bait. Don't.
2: You know, it's just when I'll be ready when they tell me I'm ready. I mean, I feel ready, but the doctors say I'm not ready, so I guess I'm not ready. And we're just used to guys like, you know, Joe Montana, we talked about, or Steve Young, or Troy Aikman, or even Mike Vick, racing to get back ahead of schedule, you know, and that just ain't happening here.
0: So basically, y'all wanted Penix to say, I'm ready to play. I want to play. Even though he knew he wasn't going to play.
2: That's all I need.
1: You damn
2: That's
1: right.
2: all I need. We don't even go down this road, B. That's all I want to hear.
1: That's what we wanted to hear. Yes. That's exactly right.
2: That's it.
1: Okay.
2: That's all I need to hear from him. Hey, man, I want to go out there. They won't let me go out there. I'm ready to win this job. It is my job.
0: Okay.
2: And he ain't saying that. Not even close to anything like that. That's all.
0: Y'all want to see some fire in the belly. That's all.
1: That's all.
2: That's it, Joe.
1: That's it.
2: That's it. And look, by the way, I like Strand. I think they maybe stash him on the practice squad. Hope no one takes him. But you know, B, you've been around enough camps. The backup is always everybody's sweetheart.
0: You better believe it. Exactly. And

0: And Strand, to your point, has been a feel-good story for camp with the Falcons. But nah, he's not in consideration for QB1 right now. It's no, ridiculous. Not happening.
1: This is ridiculous.
2: He's not ready for Pittsburgh.
1: You know what? I feel like we're getting a little biased here. Maybe Bryant McFadden has the game plan for the Steelers going into Week 1.
2: Well, he definitely has Division 2 unconscious bias.
0: I tell you this much. But Mike, correct me if I'm wrong. About 2 months ago, our very own Carl Duke was singing the praises of Tua.
1: And I still am.
0: About hearing this and that, and he had the jersey ready, and now he done turned his back on
1: it. No. I still am.
0: Is your new Tua.
1: The thing for me is, if everybody wants to talk about how preseason matters and performance matters, then play the best guy. That's where I've been. So you can't come at me. I still think Tua's going to help us win. And that whole premise was, give him a chance. There were people like, dude, he's a bum. I'm not going to give him a chance. My thing was, B, I'm going to give him a chance. T-U-A.
2: I have no interest in Tua, Brian.
1: Until he wins you some games.
2: I mean, and Cooper
1: Rush. Until he wins you some games.
2: But Cooper Rush is a guy, you know, B, he's been around the league. Like, he is the ultimate backup. Right? The ultimate backup. Yeah. Like a Gardner Minshew could probably win you a couple games. Not going to be good enough for a season. We got Cooper there. That's why some fans, again, are interested in that four-string guy. But somebody in the organization did find this Jack Strand kid who, had he gone to a bigger school like a Trinidad Chambliss,
1: yep.
2: Then his whole, you know, obviously the resume is different and the perception is different.
0: It is. And like I said, no knock on Jack Strand. I think he's taking advantage of the opportunity, but in terms of his consideration for week one start at quarterback,
2: nope.
0: You don't want to throw him out in that smoke. On the road also against that defense, and I ain't being biased because I played with the Steelers, but they got some defense right now.
1: B, I've been saying this. I said it this early this week. If Michael Penix, you run him out there week one, you're really setting him up for failure. I believe that, and that's not what you want to do. Back to when Raheem was here and when they wanted to try to throw him into the mix. He didn't throw him out there against the number one defense at the time, which was the Chargers. He didn't want to do that to the kid. So when they throw him out there against the lowly New York Giants, who were terrible.
2: Right. And by that time, the season was lost. I mean, they should. And this is also a byproduct, Carl, just to back it up, of Zach Robinson, who apparently is not exactly having the easiest time down in Tampa. You know, sometimes you're assistant with a really brilliant coach like a Sean McVay, but you're not that guy. And that was part of the problem 2 years ago.
0: Yeah. You basically got a job because of who you was tied to instead of what you actually did.
1: That's right. We see
0: that all the time in the National Football League. But that's why I feel like, because of the lack of reps, right, in terms of joint practices or just preseason affair, Penix probably won't be named the starter week one. It will probably be Tua Tagovailoa. So you throw him out there against some hyenas and let him get beat up a little bit and ate up a little bit.
1: Terrific.
0: And so hopefully he don't end up in Grady. But hey, this time gonna come.
2: Meanwhile, how you guys scored any points? Because last time, Grady,
0: before it's all said and done.
2: B, we got Za'Darius Smith, man. Old man Rivers coming to get you. He's gonna put Aaron Rodgers in trouble. I'm telling you, man. Your team can't score any points. Let me ask you this before we cut you loose. The under is the play on this game, right?
0: Yeah, we're going to score all the points.
2: Oh, please. What was that, 17, Carl?
1: Here we go. Three field goals. All right,
0: nah,
1: man, look.
0: Nah, in all honesty, I'm going to keep it real. That Bijan is hell. That Bijan Robinson is hell. Only thing we can hope for in terms of just really dominating the Falcons offense is hope that Bijan ain't in really good football shape where he can get, you know, put forth his workload. But that Bijan Robinson, boy, he is hell. Kyle Pitts is hell as well, Drake London. So that's what I'm saying. You got pieces. You got pieces offensively in Atlanta. You got to get the quarterback situation right. But week one, I like us. I like us a whole lot.
1: Yeah, I bet you do because you're throwing two out there.
0: Jack Strand be the starting quarterback. I would do a rain dance if I heard that.
2: All right, well, we got the dinner on this deal, and the good news is he doesn't drink, so it's a net gain for us. I'll buy you a ribeye.
1: To Brian's point, I know we got to run. All I need is competent quarterback play, and we'll be in this game.
2: Right. Baseline, competent quarterback
1: that's
2: play.
1: That's it. He doesn't have to be elite in this game. That's my issue. All right.
0: You're right.
1: We got to run, bro. Appreciate you as always, man. Looking forward to the start of the season and our conversations every week. Don't miss Brian McFadden here on the show, guys. Hey, B, have a great weekend.
0: All right, thank you.
1: All right, guys, we're live at the Tour Championship. It's Dukes and Bale, Sports Radio 92.9 The Game. We are going to get you a leaderboard update. When we come back, I was following Rory for about five holes today. Saw him double bogey, and I felt like I was playing. Mm. We'll get into it when we come back.
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3: 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Eat, drink, and scenic views, guys. All right, Mike, what's it look like right now? Round two, day two.
4: Hey, man, we were talking about Cameron Young earlier yesterday. We got off to a really slow start. Well, he didn't do anything. He was even par round one, 8 under today. How about that for a piece of the lead? Minwoo Lee from Australia through three is even par. Both guys tied at 8 under, so Cameron Young got it into character. And got it in gear, the Players Champion winner. Jacob Bridgman, who's got him on your bingo card. He went 5 under. He's got three more holes to play. He's going to pass by us here at 17 in just a second. We're in the Mick Ultra Party Tent, and just off the 17th fairway, Sam Burns. A lot of LSU fans going for him. He's at 3 under today, 7 under. Chris Goddard. He is even par. He's hanging at 6 under. Colin Morikawa through 4 is at 6 under. Adam Scott at 6 under. What about the guys that were hot yesterday? Well, we got Victor Hovland, 1 over today. He's at 5 under. Ryan Fox, he's at 5 under. So still the British Open champion in the mix. What about Scottie Scheffler? Well, he is through 5 holes, and he is 2 over par.
3: What?
4: I'm just telling you, he is 3 under.
3: So what's going on out here?
4: I'm just telling you, Scotty has struggled on the front nine. Wyndham Clark, by the way, 1 under at 4 under. But just hang in there, because Scotty Scheffler is struggling a little bit in the front nine.
3: Yesterday,
4: he got hot on the back nine yesterday.
3: He shot a 65, and there was nothing special. Like, it was almost boring. He's just that good, where you look up and go, he shot a 65, and he was 5 under. And coming into the day, that's what, 3 strokes off the lead. But to
4: and Rory McIlroy 1 over today. You and I were watching Rory together for a minute. He's not exactly been lighting it up either.
3: I followed him. I started following him on 2, and got to 3. He hits the green, and you'll see this on the highlights. And he hit a great spot, but the way the greens are undulated, it rolls off. He gets up there, and we're watching him, and he's kind of shaking his head like, it should have been on.
4: Right.
3: So he gets the chipper out. And you go, it's Rory. Chipping uphill, slope.
4: Right.
3: Hits it short. It rolls back down the hill.
4: The dreaded womp womp.
3: So then he's like, okay, I'll hit a little bit harder with the chipper. Hits it in the same spot. It rolls back down the hill. So you're like, uh-oh. He tells the caddy, give me a putter. And he putts it up within like a foot of the hole, knocks it in, but it was a double. But then, you know, the rest of the way, he's been great. I will say this about Rory. This is what I don't think people get from television. You hear the announcers talking about it. He just murders the ball off the tee. He's 30, 40 yards in front of today. I think he was playing with Smalley, but he's playing 20, 30 yards in front of everybody else, and it's just ridiculous to see how well he hits the ball off the tee. But right now, Mike, he's got a long way to go if he's going to be in contention. And then the Scotty thing is interesting, because last week, guys, he had hand, foot, and mouth. They just had their second kid, I think maybe 6, 8 months ago, something of that nature. So he had issues with his throat, his hands. He's better this week, so I'm a little bit surprised that he comes back out today after playing so well yesterday, and he's 2 over.
4: Right. So see where he goes. Tommy Fleetwood, by the way, 1 over today. He's at 3 under. Rory, we just talked about. He is at 1 under right now, 1 over for the round. And, again, just 30 guys. Only 30 names, because it's the top 30 golfers in the money. But right now, Cameron Young, Minwoo Lee, and Jacob Bridgman, who's playing with Rory, saw him make a big putt. By the way, can that guy take any longer to hit the ball?
3: Oh, that's who's playing with Rory. That's right, Bridgman.
4: I mean, everyone's got their hands up, so you can't talk. And I whisper to the guy sitting there, I say, go, let's go while we're young. But he made the putt for the birdie.
3: And by the way, Cameron Young played by himself today, because his playing partner, it's Twosome's out here. It was supposed to be J.J. Spahn. Spahn yesterday withdrew. So Cameron Young's flying through today, Mike, playing by himself. It was almost like he had the course to himself, just him and his caddy.
4: Right.
3: And I also think.

0: it benefited him because he didn't have a big gap, like folks following him. But literally, like, you were like, why is he playing by himself? And I totally forgot until about hole five or whatever it was where he was like, oh, yeah, J.J. Spahn's supposed to be playing with him. So maybe that helped him, but I don't think he'll be by himself tomorrow.
1: Right on, man. So a lot of guys here at East Lake, one of the great weekends in Atlanta sports. Great crowd. More folks on Friday, more folks on Saturday, of course, Sunday. And still tickets, some are available at through the website, through the Tour Championship, through Ticketmaster. But we're in the Mick Ultra tent, the Mick Ultra Club, which is a blast, and a big crowd today, man. All the beautiful people, Carl, are here today. Getting it in.
0: Always, man. 404-726-0929, Falcons and Dolphins in their final preseason game. Starters will play. No Michael Penix tonight. We'll break down a little bit more coming up as we get done today at 5. Pre-game starts
1: at 5. That's a bunch of bull.
0: 5 o'clock.
1: I've got more to say.
0: You can. Monday. 5
1: or
0: o'clock.
1: Just talk to yourself in the car on the way home.
0: It's true. So we'll get into that. If you're just joining us, it was glorious, as Mike likes to say, to see the Braves sweep the Dodgers. 1-0 last night.
1: Ohtani 0-for-4.
0: Dude,
1: he
0: was so good. What's our talking about Sale was so good.
1: What's our favorite line from Predator? Schwarzenegger goes, if it bleeds, we can kill it. You know, the Dodgers have had this mystique about them. And again, the Braves have had two down years, just barely making the playoffs 2 years ago. Last year, the injuries, just too much. And even though, as we say, the Dodgers are everything that's wrong with baseball, you still got to go out there and do it.
0: Yep.
1: And
0: yep.
1: They've still got a lot of guys that aren't hitting like they should be in that lineup. They've got a guy making a lot of money who's not doing very well, and he's kind of become a head case. We'll talk more about that later in Guy Talk. But Baldwin with the home run, that's all the Braves needed. And then Chris Sale, you know, when we were kids, guys would lose complete games. It wasn't always about because you're up, but because of the arms and the way that innings get eaten and the pitch counts, etc., we just don't see complete games like this. But this was a Maddox, Glavin, Smoltz-like effort last night from a guy who's going to Cooperstown and Chris Sale.
0: No doubt. And I think, Dede, we were talking about it in the break. The Sun's reaction, if you've not seen it, where he sees his dad come back out for the ninth inning, and it was, by the way, the crowd erupted because, to Mike's point, we don't see it. So even at home, I'm like, hell yeah, let's go. I want to see this. And his son just is going nuts to see his dad go back out there. I thought that was the most precious moment of the game because his son is so in tune to what's happening. He's like, he's got 100 pitches. He may not be back out there. And then he comes out of the dugout, and you're like, yeah. But it was great, man. Drake Baldwin 1-for-4 with that solo shot. That's all we needed. But, Mike, these are the kind of performances we've talked about, just real quick, where you're in a playoff game, and I've said this, and I've covered these guys. Just give them the ball. I got this. I'm going to hold these guys down. All I need is a run tonight. Give me a run, and we'll be good. That's the kind of performances we're talking about in the playoffs. They're far few in between because everybody uses their bullpen so differently.
1: Correct.
0: Now, where, you know, give me 5, and we'll get through with the bullpen. But think about that, too. Last night, the bullpen got a rest.
1: 4-for-27 at the plate with the Braves, as you said it. Chris Sale doing God's work, keeping the bullpen fresh. But the team, you feel the bats is just a byproduct of how good the Dodger pitching is.
0: Oh,
1: and
0: yes.
1: The road trip was so abysmal, losing the way we did in Minnesota, losing 2 out of 3 to Milwaukee, 1 game at Williamsport for the Little League Classic. You know, the White Sox game was funky. But, you know, it's just this team has got a lot of heart. Just when you think, uh-oh, the wheels have come off, they regroup against the toughest opponent on the schedule.
0: Yeah.
1: So I think that, as you said, I don't want to get over my skis on it, but I like the idea of Sale. Probably Mally would be my second guy in a best of 3 or 5.
0: Okay, who's your third?
1: And that's the problem.
0: Smith-Sarver?
1: I don't know.
0: Elder?
1: Elder's got to keep the ball in the ballpark. But that's why maybe A.J. Smith-Sarver, and then you just trust your rotation. And you said it. It's maybe a tick below where the night shift was, but if Suarez comes back and really kicks butt and Fuentes continues to show the kind of toughness mentally he's got, that's a hell of a bullpen.
0: I agree.
1: And I put that bullpen against the Dodgers for all the things people say about the Dodgers bullpen.
0: I agree.
1: With Diaz out and losing his mind and everything else.
0: Mike, there's a chance now we could have the best overall record in the National League. That changes the
1: You just literally went from being 3 games up, looking up at the Brewers, and now, as we said, you can maybe take the Dodgers number 2 seed away. I think all Braves fans agree. A 2 out of 3 is just a scary situation because anything can happen, and it's really not a true test of what you are after 162.
0: It's really not. Hey, man, we're live at the Tour Championship. Coming up, lots of NFL action here over this weekend, final preseason weekend. And we're going to run down some of these games, talk more about the Falcons. Also, we're going to have a chance to talk to Chad Bishop from the AJC, AJC.com, talking about not only the Sale performance, but the Braves in general, guys, because I think people are watching this from around the league. And many Braves fans keep thinking we're going to collapse. Like, this is not going to work out in our favor.

0: And this team's really responded.
1: But I think
0: it's
1: really responded. Let's just go through it. I mean, Philly is probably going to make the playoffs. We talked about the, you know, the Padres with Tony Gwynn Jr. Milwaukee still has to get over that mental hurdle of being able to finish. They should be. Look. If the games were played on paper, it's what Kenny Mayne say. No, they're played inside television sets. But in Milwaukee, this should be their year. But they've always shown, if we're honest, going back to 21, a little tightness in some big moments. The Dodgers, we've seen Dave Roberts manage his way out of some big games. And we just saw the Dodgers play very tight against the Braves.
0: We did. And to your point, with the Brewers, in those years, there were years where they had some of the best bullpen pieces, best closer. We faced them in 21. We saw that. To your point, like that was a team that was supposed to get there, and they didn't. All right, we're coming back. We got plenty more to dive into. What does the schedule look like as far as the preseason outside of the Falcons at Dolphins? Also, Chad Bishop to stop by, and we'll find out what's on Day-Day's mind coming up in the 3 o'clock hour and more from the Tour Championship here at Eastlake. It's Dukes and Bell.

0: Kelly Mack. And coming up on Monday, we'll recap the Falcons-Dolphins preseason game and the Braves-Rockies series. It all starts 6 a.m. Monday morning with the morning shift on Sports Radio 92.9 The Game.
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4: The Falcons wrap up the preseason tonight against the Dolphins in Miami. 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And the Braves completed a sweep of the Dodgers last night, winning 1-0 behind a first pitch homer from Drake Baldwin and a complete game shutout from Chris Sale. They'll open a series with Colorado tonight at Truist. I'm Allie Mack.
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8: I am really surprised today. It has nothing to do with these scores here at the Tour Championship at Eastlake. I am surprised that they didn't roll you up in here in a wheelchair after last night's festivities down there at Mercedes-Benz Stadium.
9: Well, let's just say we love Mercedes-Benz, and obviously they do an amazing job. That was my first time sitting on the floor, the stadium floor, for a concert.
8: Yeah.
9: My wife's like, are you guys okay to drive? I go, yeah. Couldn't get a buzz because the line is 150 people to get a beer. And they get the pre-made cocktails. I prefer a liquor bar. But, no, I mean, had a couple of Guinness over at the Irish exit. But you really couldn't sustain any kind of level of, you know, if you were. But we had a great time. Shows, we're able to talk more about it in Guy Talk. By the way, speaking of beers, got a picture. Randy Mack will not drink the Ultra Puro Oro.
8: Why not? What's wrong with
9: it? He feels holding a gold can and having photographic evidence will somehow make him look bougie.
8: I suggest we go take a picture of him with this gold can in his
9: hand. Randy will not drink with a gold can in his hand. And Randy's second least favorite thing about other than being accused of being bougie is taking a photo. So I had a guy come up to me and goes, hey, can I get a picture with you? I go, ask Randy. He loves taking pictures.
8: Did he? Did he take it?
9: Yes, he did.
8: I love it.
9: We've got evidence of Randy taking the photo.
8: It. That's awesome. Hey, man, that's, by the way, I had one of
9: these.
8: These
9: are great.
8: Yeah, they're really
9: tasty
8: good.
9: Tasty beer. This is the...
8: It's a good beer, man. What are you talking about?
9: And it says organic light lager. We'll have to talk to our buddies up in Cartersville where Budweiser makes all the products. What makes this organic light lager? But I dig it.
8: I do, too. I thought it was good beer. We'll have to get Randy one before we get out of here. Mm-hmm. Hey, man, we're here until 5. Want to remind you that the pregame starts at 5 o'clock with Mike Johnson and Bo Morgan today.
9: That's right. I'm ready to go, man. Fired up, man. Bo Morgan's ready to rock.
8: So
9: I'm ready to get it on, like Donkey Kong.
8: Make sure you tune in for that because, again, going into this final preseason game, I'm sure they're going to have a lot to say. So that's at 5 o'clock today on Sports Radio 92.9 The Game.
9: A couple of guys hit us up on the text line. Trevor hits us up, and he goes, hey, man. He goes, I thought you were riding Penix kind of hard. He goes, I appreciate you and Carl putting a fine point on it. Yes. We did earlier talking to Bryant McFadden. We're not saying the guy can't play the position. We're not saying the guy is weak or soft. All we're saying is we want to hear a little more old school as far as the approach to when I get on the field. And that's it. And maybe that doesn't mean anything to folks who have grown up being cowed to listen specifically to doctor's orders or do whatever someone tells you to do. It's just something that was a little counterintuitive when we're talking about battling for the most important position on the field. That's it. It doesn't define him, Carl. He can miss week one and then grab the bull by the horns against Carolina, let's just say for argument's sake, and we're off and running. And then hopefully he stays healthy and they solidify the QB position.
8: That's the best case scenario.
9: That is the best
8: case
9: scenario.
8: That's the best case scenario. You're right.
9: It's just, I mean, sometimes I think we come from, I'm not saying that we're dinosaurs or something, but we just, there's a toughness and an attitude we're looking for. We just weren't hearing it.
8: No. And that's why I was disappointed. Again, doesn't mean I'm disappointed in him as a human being. Kid's a great kid. But I'm disappointed in that desire to, they got to put me in a damn cage to not have me on the field.
9: Right.
8: That's what I want. And where he is in his career, I think that's where he is mentally because he knows he's up against it.
9: Right.
8: But he's not displaying that.
9: And look, you think we're being harsh? You know, social media, you know, radio shows around the country.

0: look at the Falcons as washed, as Penix is already washed.
1: They do.
0: Not even. We're at least giving them a chance to get in the starting gate.
1: Yeah.
0: You think we're being mean? Because they look at it outside of 285 as saying an injury-prone guy is still dealing with an injury. And that might be a problem, and that's why it's a concern about when does he get on the field and finally establishes himself. That's all we've ever talked about. You know, Tua, and by the way, nothing against Tua. If Tua can do the job, I said to you back in July, maybe Tua does really well, and if the team is in a rhythm and winning, then maybe Mike has a hard time getting on the field. But Tua hasn't done enough, I don't think, in the preseason to at least get that kind of momentum.
1: Then why start him? That's my question.
0: Well, they got to go with a guy with experience.
1: Okay.
0: Just like they've got to go with a guy with experience. It was Deshaun Watson, I guess, in Cleveland, or the boss said you had to.
1: But if all of that is true, and many of you believe it is, then why start him? Like, you, if you feel that way, then why would you do that to your team in week one? Give them an opportunity to feel confident about the guy that's under center. And that's the problem that I've had with the argument with Jack Frost or Cooper Rush or anybody else. Well, there's only three guys that are there. But more on this coming up. We got to talk about what went on in the NFL last night and what's to come tonight as this weekend, the last weekend of preseason. It's Dukes and Bell. Let's get to 4th and 1.
2: It's time for 4th and 1 on Dukes and Bell.
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1: Now, we thought all along that the Raiders and Clint Kubiak were going to go with Kirk Cousins. It's why they signed him.
0: Right.
1: Last night, after the 49ers beat the Raiders and Fernando Mendoza throws not one, but two picks, Clint Kubiak was quiet on who QB1 is going to be.
0: Uh-oh. I thought they said Kirk Cousins was going to play an entire season. They're going to let Mendoza learn. Sponge it up.
1: That's what
0: Sponge
1: I thought.
0: It up.
1: He's not saying that. This was one of Mendoza's picks.
4: He was battered, and he led him to a national championship anyway. Over the middle, through the hands of Naylor, and intercepted. Tatum to throw off of the pinball. And he's finally brought down by his...
0: Somebody.
1: Yeah, He had two picks in the game. He just didn't look as good as he did in, I think, preseason game number two, maybe.
0: Right.
1: But bottom line is, I don't know if Clint Kubiak's playing games, but why? This is why you sign the veteran. We don't have that issue here. It's a different dynamic. I think you brought this up. When we had Kirk Cousins, it was, well, let the rookie learn. Very similar. Our situation is different now when you look at Michael Penix. I just feel like he's playing games with that.
0: Yeah, I think that Kirk Cousins here was not happy about Penix. Again, it could have been Penix, could have been anyone.
1: Sure.
0: If they had drafted Bo Nix, if they had drafted J.J. McCarthy, Kirk Cousins would not have been happy because he was under the impression, he was explained to, you're going to be the starting quarterback for 2, maybe 3 years. Here in Vegas, now is a different part of his career. Now you do what you're told. And if you're getting paid either way, it's not a king's ransom.
1: Yeah.
0: You know, we're paying more of his money than they are. And so, yeah, I'm curious, do you see that fans are going to want to see the young guy, as if you are the young coach in Clint Kubiak? And do you really feel that maybe this Mendoza kid, through some really high-pressure games and big, big moments in college, can handle getting his butt kicked for a couple of months in the NFL?
1: It's a good question.
0: And he learns on the job. Look, this is one of those great debates. Because some guys have sat and been mentored, and some guys just jump right in. And like Tom Brady just jumped right in into a playoff race.
1: Yeah,
0: and he responded. Peyton Manning could not have looked any worse than his rookie season in Indy, but it set him up for ultimate success in his career.
1: No doubt. Let's hear Kevin Stefanski, because he's trying to find a sweet spot on getting the starters playing time in the preseason. What is that sweet spot for our head coach?
5: I do think there's something to be said for, we use the word callous, but getting your bodies ready for a season and not overdoing it either. You know, not that I've been doing this forever, but back when it was 4 preseason games, it was always 10 plays in the first game, first quarter in the second game, into the second quarter, maybe get a 2-minute drive, and then come out of the halftime in the third game. So you'd play the first half, and you'd come out of the halftime and put a drive together in the third game, and then you wouldn't play in the fourth game. So that's how everybody always did it, and it's changed, and I know the number of preseason games has changed as well. I don't know that there's one right way or wrong way, but I do trust in having all this data available to us and make sure that we put our guys in position to be set up for success week 1 through week 17 and so on if you earn the plus part of that. So just tried to be very intentional about how you put the training camp together, the preseason plan together, all in an effort to get ready for what is, as we all know, a long season.
0: Right, and we get bits and pieces, so sometimes we don't see the whole puzzle coming together, right?
1: Right.
0: And it may pertain to Michael Penix Jr. and how they've approached it. We've always, because they never said to us, you know, back in the mini camp, hey, Penix will not be ready to start the season. But we're going to have him ready for, they just, for whatever reason, they felt that would maybe create some controversy or whatever.

0: so they didn't say that, but maybe that's been their plan all along. You know, for, and Tua, maybe, now here's where it gets interesting, though. Has Tua done enough to earn that right to start, or does Tua really have to go out and show out in this game? Because of, no, again, we're not talking about Jack Stram, but just the idea that has Tua not picked it up
1: Enough
0: as they expect?
1: It's a great point, Mike. I think, you know, again, if he goes in, let's just say he's got two.

0: Like, I don't know what
1: now
0: the
1: he's magically fixed. He's ready.
0: I don't know what the timetable is on how many days of 11 on 11 do you need versus how much he's gotten in camp. Tua's gotten 3.5-4 weeks of this.
1: Right. So, and Tua, like, guys, Tua is an inexpensive backup, an inexpensive insurance plan. Maybe there was a thought at Falcons headquarters that Penix will be ahead of schedule. You know, we'll be ready to go or not. And Tua, again, we have nothing tied to Tua. It's like, oh, my God, if they bench Tua, it's like a tree falls in the forest. It doesn't mean anything.
0: No, it won't matter.
1: It's always been the idea. And because he does have the experience, they would not have anybody else on the roster available if Penix can't go. Cooper Rush has been there, done that. Jack Strand's not going to start against the Steelers. It's going to be Tua. It was always going to be Tua.
0: Think about this, though. Cooper Rush is out there, guys. I mean, like, if you wanted to go get him earlier, you could have in the offseason, right?
1: Right.
0: I mean, like, that's part of
1: it. Well, for
0: some
1: reason, Trevor Siemian didn't pick up, I guess, what they were putting down.
0: Well, he was injured.
1: Right.
0: That's
1: no, sorry, check that. He got hurt.
0: Yes.
1: That's incorrect. He got hurt.
0: He got injured, and then they released him, and then they brought in Cooper Rush. Let me hear Bijan Robinson talk about Michael Penix and how he thinks he's looking in 11-on-11.
2: Look good. I mean, it was definitely a ramp up for him. So, I mean, it's you just take it one day at a time. And I think he, you know, felt comfortable. I think he looked fast. Like, he told me this morning that he would give me in a race, and I'm like, Mike, chill out, bro. Chill out, bro. But it's just cool to see his confidence up and him going out there to go have fun, man.
0: That's good to hear from Bijan Robinson. He says he looks good, and, you know, he's just waiting for Michael Penix to get the word on when he's a full go, or at least, you know, when he's going to feel good enough, confident enough, I think, to be out there. It's Dukes and Bell. I'll say this, though, Mike, in regards to this whole situation with our offense. If Penix and when Penix plays, and let's just say Tua has a bad first game, if, in fact, he's going to start, you're then looking for Michael Penix to come in and save you. Are you not? You're looking for him to come in and be a savior. And I don't know if he's that. I don't know if that's fair. And I'm only saying this because many of you are going to say, see, Dukes, Tua wasn't any good. Here comes Michael Penix. And you're looking for him to be the savior of whatever you think this is. And, Mike, I don't know if that's a good position to be in.
1: Or, you know what, the bar is so low by Tua that he can come in and be the hero. I don't know. I mean, like he says, I'm not getting into week one. Stefanski says, you know, we're keeping it day to day. Good, important week for Mike. The first time with people around him. Good first step for him. But that definitely doesn't sound like he's going to be week one.
0: It doesn't. It doesn't sound that way.
1: So, again, but it, like, and it's frustrating because as fans, you want to see this. You know, there's not a fan out there who goes, I'm really excited about seeing quarterback A and then quarterback B comes in. Or it's quarterback B and then eventually A starts. No, you want to have your seat. That's human nature as a fan.
0: Yes.
1: I think that's what we've been talking about. But some guys, they're so locked in for Michael Penix. And the guy, and he knows you guys love him. And he appreciates, you know, you guys having his back. But, I mean, this is an important season. If Michael Penix cannot establish himself this year, he's done. He's never going to be your quarterback, and he's never going to be a starting quarterback in the NFL. That's not hating. That's facts. That's the same thing, same world J.J. McCarthy's living in. He might not get back on the field in Minnesota if Kyler Murray gets traction up there.
0: No, I don't think he does. I really don't. 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
1: I heard it starts at 4:55.
0: Well, it might. Make sure you stay tuned. They're going to have you covered for this preseason game. All right, we're coming back. What is going on with these Braves? It feels like a World Series team, doesn't it? 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
4: Fernando Mendoza struggled in his final preseason game last night for the Raiders. San Francisco beat Las Vegas 18-12. Mendoza went 7 for 14, 57 yards, and threw an interception. For Mendoza to win the starting job, he probably needed to play better last night. Right now, it feels like Kirk Cousins will be the starter for the Raiders in Week 1. I'm Chris Bleck.
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1: I've been turning down interviews all week. 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So I said no. I was booked on the Deitch Podcast before the Taylor Swift phenomenon. 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
17: The Braves swept the Dodgers with a 1-0 win last night, getting a first-pitch solo homer from Drake Baldwin and a complete game shutout from Chris Sale. 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
6: 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That's going down in Miami, got buys, by the way, and we'll talk more about what Kevin Stefanski had to say as they prepare for that matchup tonight. But right now, we got to talk some Braves with our buddy Chad Bishop, AJC.com. And Chad, what a performance last night from Chris Sale. And I'm just curious, from your perspective, you know, we've been talking about our pitching staff, it feels like all season. Did we have enough? Do we have enough? We don't have enough. And then they make the move to go get Malley at the trade deadline.

0: Are your concerns about this staff as a whole, have they lessened since the trade deadline?
1: I don't know if they've lessened. I think they're about the same, to be honest with you. I mean, I wasn't overly concerned, but I will say I still don't think it's, you know, the best pitching staff in the National League going in. I mean, if you compare it with the Brewers, if you compare it with the Dodgers, if you compare it with the Phillies. Now, that being said, I think, to me, the discussion should be more about, you know, the quality and quantity of the pitchers the Braves have overall. Adding Tyler Mahle was huge, but Didier Fuentes, Raisel Iglesias, the Dillon boys, Chris, you know, Victor Maderos, the way he's been pitching, some of these guys out of the bullpen are going to pay bigger factor than I think we're giving them credit for. And then if you add in A.J. Smith-Shawver and what Grant Holmes has been doing and what Martin Perez has done on the season, you know, they don't have to start a game and give you six. Maybe they come in after a starter is knocked out in the second, and maybe they bridge the gap to the bullpen. So I think collectively as a whole, I really like Atlanta's staff as a whole. So I'm not necessarily, you know, concerned with who's necessarily starting game one or two or three. I like the Braves as a whole and what arms are able to run out there no matter the situation, no matter what ending it might be.
2: Well, Chad, we were talking about, you know, Suarez coming back, Fuentes, tough as heck. It's not the night shift, but it's close, right?
1: Yeah, no doubt. I mean, night in and night out. And I know Dillon Lee has struggled a little bit of late, but he's basically been an all-star this season. And Raisel Iglesias has had some tough stretches, but, man, he's a consistent closer. Didier Fuentes is a star in the making. I mentioned Victor Maderos. I think there's a reason they stuck with him and said their goodbyes to Tyler Kinley. I just think he's proven that he's worth, you know, some of his weight as well. So all these guys are chipping in, and then, you know, you added Brent Suter at the deadline, and that guy's eating innings, and he's pitching really well too. Yeah, man, there's a reason. I know it's frustrating, I think, sometimes for fans when a starter gets pulled after 5 1/3 or maybe 6 innings, but there's a reason, man. Walt Weiss knows how strong his bullpen is, and when he sees a win right there in front of him, he's going to go to his bullpen because he knows 9 nights out of 10, they're going to put up zeros and shut the other team down.
0: We are talking with Chad Bishop from the AJC. AJC.com covers the Braves, guys. Braves sweep the Dodgers last night. They'll take on Colorado in a new series. What do you make of Ha-Seong Kim in this, I don't want to say return, but he's had two moments here over the last couple of nights where you feel, okay, a little bit better about Kim, because it doesn't feel like they're going to let him go at this point.
1: Yeah, he went from pariah to cult hero overnight, didn't he? I mean, it was been so fun to see. Like, he was getting ovations coming up to bat last night, stole a base. I mean, the crowd's going wild and happy for him, right? I mean, the guy is just could have easily pouted or asked to be traded or asked to be let go, and he's just continued to work. Chris Sale had a great line last night about how Ha-Seong Kim has just worn out that batting cage in the stadium trying to get back to where he was. Really a great example of stick-to-itiveness. He's getting to start at shortstop again tonight on a Friday night. Now, will he be the starting shortstop over the next, you know, 5-6 weeks? I don't think so. I think that's still Mauricio Dubon's job, truth be told. But, again, you know, if he can give some good at-bats, and Walt Weiss talked about unsung heroes in the playoffs, not saying Ha-Seong Kim will be that guy, but we were all remembering 21, right, what happened with that Braves team and those guys sort of stepping up out of nowhere and becoming heroes. That's what you need in the postseason, and you got Ha-Seong Kim, a veteran presence on that roster who can pinch hit, who can steal a base, who can maybe give you some defensive prowess at shortstop. Great option to have now, it seems like.
2: Talking baseball, guys, with Chad Bishop covering the Braves from the AJC. That's the thing about Kim. We were saying yesterday, we talked to Tony Gwynn Jr., who said he was very popular in the Padres clubhouse. Mm-hmm. Likeable guy. So I guess those guys were, that's why that reaction was almost like, yes, with the walk-off the other night. It's not like he was being ostracized. These guys were pulling for him.
1: Yeah, no doubt. I mean, you know, for someone like myself who's fortunate enough to be in that clubhouse every day at home and on the road, Ozzie Albies especially, man. Ha-Seong Kim and Ozzie Albies, you can tell, are good teammates. His locker is right next to Mauricio Dubon. Even Doobie on Thursday afternoon was teasing him about how nervous the dugout was during his game-winning at-bat. his translator, David Lee, who's with Ha-Seong Kim on his right shoulder all the time. I mean, the guys love him as well. He's basically a part of the team as well. So, yeah, man, it's not like this guy is pouting and sort of kept to himself. The entire clubhouse loves him and is rooting for him and is trying to pull him along through this thing. And I think they were probably more excited about that hit than Ha-Seong Kim was himself.
0: Chad, what's the weak spot on this team?

0: I still think probably offensively from a power perspective. We know what Drake can do. We know what Matt Olson can do. And of course, Michael Harris. But, you know, I still worry about Austin Riley's ability to come up with a big homer. Or, you know, Michael Harris has gone a little bit cold. You know, Mike Krzyzewski really hasn't given you a ton in the power department. They brought in Lane Thomas to hopefully pick up those numbers a little bit, but I still don't look at him as a power hitter. And I know, you know, I know home runs aren't generally going to get it done in the postseason, right? But still the threat of one, I think there's something to be said for that, right? This team is certainly capable of what they call moving the line, 1 through 9, getting guys on base, moving them over, getting some big singles and some big doubles. But to me, when I look at the lineup, I'm thinking, well, who are these? I think of Philadelphia, right? You got Kyle Schwarber in the middle there and Shohei Ohtani on the Dodgers and William Contreras on the Brewers. And really, I would like to see the Braves have a little bit more power. Maybe they do that September. Maybe they bring up a guy like Rowdy Tellez who can run into one and give you that power option off the bench. So I think I kind of look at that aspect of this team as I would like to see them have maybe some more heavy bats in that lineup.
1: Talking about baseball with the Bravos, and it's Chad Bishop. Now, here's the thing. We know that we've got to – you said you're not really concerned about how the rotation plays out. I definitely don't want to be in that best of three, Chad, because anything can happen there. We know that, you know, that's not going to maybe show the quality of your squad over 162. How important is it, though, to lock in – right now we're on the heels of the Dodgers, that two seed if not the one seed?
0: It's tricky, right, because we've seen in years past those teams with the byes, sometimes that can be a detriment. Shoot, I'm not even talking about baseball, right? This college football playoff.
1: Right. Playoff, right? Oh, like, Bobby Cox is brave sometimes, too. You're right.
0: Yeah, right. I mean, sometimes that bye can backfire, especially if you get a bye and then all of a sudden you're facing, let's say, an Arizona Diamondback team or a San Diego Padres team who is hot all of a sudden. So I don't know. I think there's arguments to be made for both. I mean, I think, yeah, you definitely, to your point, you probably want to avoid that three-game series. It's just too short, and anything can happen. Even if Chris Sale starts game one, you know, what if it's like last night? I mean, as great as last night was, let's be honest, one swing away from that game being tied and maybe going to extras and then all heck breaking loose. So you just never know in that three-game series. So I sort of lean toward wanting that bye for these Braves to set up their rotation and set up a longer playoff series. But again, you know, maybe you play early on, maybe you play that first series and you get a little bit hot and you go on a roll and you make your way to the World Series. So I'll tell you after the playoffs. How about that?
2: No, that's fair. Chad, do you buy what we've seen from Bryce Elder this season? Like, is this what we've been waiting for? Because he's been really consistent.
0: I am, yeah, and I think because of the consistency, and yeah, there's been some clunkers here and there, but honestly, yep. What pitcher outside of a guy like Chris Sale or Hall of Fame pitchers don't have clunkers from time to time, or a Jacob Mizorowski? I mean, more often than not, he's been very good, and something I was talking with someone about is we forget that more often than not, Bryce Elder every fifth day is going to take the ball, and he's going to give you 5-6 innings. I think about that start he had against the Mets at Truist Park where he gave up 7 runs. He went deep into that game and saved the bullpen. I know it's not much of a silver lining, but that's the type of things that Bryce Elder does for this team. And then there's other nights where he's really, really good. And now that he's sort of fought through this little bit of a knee issue that he had, yeah, man, I think he's had a really good season and should be commended for the way he's pitched. Is it Cy Young level? No, you know, but he's a quality starter for this baseball team.
1: Chad, haven't had you on in a while, so talking big picture here, I know we're trying to win a pennant, maybe win a World Series. Mm-hmm. You going to re-sign Ozzie Albies?
0: You know, I think they should. I would like to see the Braves re-sign Ozzie and Mauricio Dubon. I think you'd have your middle infield sort of solidified, right, for the near future. Right. You know, Ozzie was an all-star this season. Has he played like an all-star the entire year? Maybe not. But, I mean, if Ozzie Albies goes away, you're going to have to go and try to find something that's maybe a little bit unknown. And he's meant so much to this franchise as he's moved up the career leaderboard list in so many categories. I talked to Matt Olson this year about Ozzie in the clubhouse and just how he's sort of that conduit between the Latin players who speak Spanish and the guys who speak English, how he's friends with everyone. Just sort of a staple of this modern era right now that we're in of Braves baseball. So, I mean, I would lean toward yes, that he needs to be re-signed and continue to be a part of this franchise.
1: And just as a follow-up, kind of talk about the big picture, what's Strider's role going to be moving forward?
0: Mm. Great question. Yeah, I don't know. And I don't even know if Spencer Strider knows or if the Braves even know because of the injuries that have occurred to him because of

0: where he is at right now because he's what he's trying to overcome. You never know, right? Like some guy, look at Chris Sale is a great example, right? A few years in Boston, a lot of folks thought he was probably done, and what are the Braves doing signing this guy? Not going to say that Spencer Strider turns out that way. It's just such an unknown right now. Right. So I think Spencer deserves the benefit of the doubt in determining what he wants to do, right? Like if he wants to be a starting pitcher for the rest of his life, then I think that's what, if he wants to do, the Braves need to give him that option, right? To like continue to stretch out, continue to build up. But maybe be a little bit more cautious than they've been. Not to say that they haven't been cautious, but maybe even play it a lot slower than it has been going. Because, again, I don't think Spencer should be forced into a role he doesn't want to do.
1: Another sweep coming here with the Rockies?
0: Hey, man, all sports are all the same, right? You play that big series against a big-time brand right. name and a big-time opponent, and you got the letdown coming up. This is the... This is the FCS school on the schedule coming up, right? So
2: right.
0: The Braves got to be careful. Now, the good teams show up no matter what, no matter who they're playing. And the Braves have sort of feasted on some bad pitching most of the year outside of the Twins series recently.
2: Right.
0: So, yeah, I mean, they should on paper, you know. But we know how baseball is coming off that big sweep of the Dodgers and a big win over the Brewers. And now you got the Rockies there, and it's football season on a Friday night. Truist probably not as rocking as it has been all week. They better be ready to play. I know that much because it's a prime opportunity for that letdown game.
2: Chad Bishop to Braves. Get your helmet on. All right, real quick, you just mentioned the Brewers. I don't sweat them because they've never shown the ability to win it, no matter if it's Greg Council or the present manager. Do you think the DNA is different on this year's Milwaukee?
0: It sure looks like it, man. Seeing them in person, I became a quick fan. I just love the at-bats they put together. I love the speed. I love the defense. I think they have great pitching. Yeah, I understand that in years past they haven't been able to get over that hump, but man, they look like a really, really complete ball club with a lot of young talent and a lot of great athleticism. You know, I still lean the Dodgers as the team to beat, but it would definitely not surprise me if the Brewers win at all. I really like what they have on that roster. They were a lot of fun to watch up there in Milwaukee when we went up there last weekend. Really, really complete team. So I do think they have a much better chance probably than people are giving them.
1: I would agree. Chad, always a pleasure, man. Thank you for joining us. Have a great weekend. Check him out, AJC.com, covering the Braves. Appreciate you, bro.
0: All right, fellas, thanks.
1: Yeah, man, we're live at the Tour Championship. Guess who's one stroke off the lead? What's going on with Scotty Scheffler?

0: We'll get you caught up coming up, but when we come back, we'll find out what is on Day-Day's mind here at the Tour Championship.
1: If he says anything about the WNBA, I'm going to punch him right in the stomach.
0: Well, let's find out. We're coming back. It's Dukes and Bell.
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15: It is Dukes and Bell. We're live at the Tour Championship, guys. We'll get you caught up on a leaderboard here in just a little bit. Also in the 4 o'clock hour, we will talk more about what Kirby had to say on the steakhouse today in regards to getting his team ready for the season. The Dogs, Mike, we know college football is underway. Day-Day mentioned this, but tomorrow, I think most people will dive in and be like, okay, it's back, because you got a couple of marquee games with some big teams. And then, you know, we get into the following week leading into Labor Day, and it's on, man. I mean, we got Georgia Tech, Colorado, all these games, these kickoff games. So we'll talk more about that coming up at 4 o'clock. Mike's got some guy talk, but right now let's find out what's on Day-Day's mind. What's going on, Day-Day?
16: Hey, man, happy Friday. Happy high school Friday, too, from everybody that's out there. And with that being said, sorry, I wanted to give a quick shout-out to Coach Jamie All of the North Atlanta football team. Got a chance to watch them yesterday. They took on Midtown, and when I was interviewing him afterwards, he was like, oh yeah, man, I recognize the voice. My radio stays on 92.9 The Game. I listen to you guys all day, every day.
17: That man's a gentleman and a scholar.
16: He's got a drive. He drives basically from Buckhead to Henry County every day.
17: Wow. So he's a captive audience.
16: Yeah.
17: We got him stuck in the car.
15: I love it.
16: He's
15: I love it.
16: P1.
15: Thank you, sir.
16: So just wanted to give him a shout out.
17: That's the first thing we always ask people, like, where do you live? Because we always try to judge, do we have you in the car for more than 25 minutes?
16: Yeah. So, and he says he's
17: which is good for us.
16: Yeah, he said he's pretty much given up on, you know, not given up, but doesn't really listen to music formats anymore. So he's pretty much locked in on us all day, every day. So, and with that being said, in regards to high school football, a lot of big matchups tonight, real quick, guys.
15: Okay.
16: Sandy Creek and Douglas County.
15: Big
16: That's one I'm watching because Sandy Creek just knocked off Grayson as well.
17: And the Patriots, let me tell you something. I know I got a bunch of Patriot parents who work out at my gym, Carl and Tyrone, which is literally just a couple miles up the road. And they are primed, and they feel really good about this year's squad big time.
16: They look good.

0: And so if they, Douglas County, obviously, you know, they've been making title runs at the state titles the last few years. Shout out to Coach Johnny White. But if they, if Sandy Creek does get this one, I'm going to really be kind of watching them, paying attention to them. But Norcross, West Forsyth, Hebron Christian, Benedictine, Blessed Trinity, and Milton, that's a big one. And then yep. Newton and Roswell.
1: And Milton's 0-1, right? They lost that first one, didn't they?
0: Milton, I think, won their first one. I'll double check. I want to say they're 1-0. Yeah, I want to say they're
1: Centennial. That's right.
0: So, and then Newton and Roswell is another one a lot of people are going to be paying attention
1: Now, Roswell's got to bounce back, right? That's another team.
0: No. Remember, we saw Roswell beat Walton.
1: That's who it was. Walton. Yeah, yeah. I'm thinking of Walton. You're right.
0: Yeah, yeah. So those are some of the games. Just wanted to show some love on the high school side. All right, real quick, college. Two things with college. First, I had this earlier today. I know we didn't get a chance to get to it because we had a lot going on. And I said we knew it was coming. A Texas judge signed an order which prohibits the NCAA, the SEC, and Greg Sankey from stopping three players from returning, but specifically Jordan Hudson, who's on the Cowboys roster, Wesley, I think it's Bisathan.
1: These players are specifically named.
0: Yeah, they're on, yes. And then Omari Evans. Wesley Bisathan, if I'm saying it right. If not, I apologize.
2: Doesn't matter. These guys are bums.
0: Omari Evans, they're both
2: bums.
0: They're both on the team.
2: You had your chance and you blew
0: it. So they're allowed to return.
2: And now you're
0: going to
2: mess up college football because you couldn't make it to a 53-man roster, Carl. Sorry.
1: No, you're fine. I'm fascinated, to be quite honest with you, because what you're telling me is – this is about to get real, right? Is Greg Sankey, anybody named?
2: He's named.
1: Team?
2: The SEC Sankey is named as complainants or complainants. Lawyers will know. Whatever that phrase is, Carl, they're wrong.
3: He has to appear in court September 3rd.
1: Are you serious?
2: Yeah.
0: So, and here's what's interesting now. Remember we talked about the other day where the CFP committee was considering whether or not they would allow teams with any of these players
1: to play
0: in the playoffs.
1: That's right.
0: So now this is really going to get interesting.
1: Yes, because LSU could be one of those teams. Yes. Yeah.
2: I think LSU guys root against them like you rooted against Texas Tech for a while. They were having their court battles. Lane Kiffin, I'm just so over it. I want to see them fail because they've literally, Carl, they're not that the lines were that clear, but they're so far over and they blurred it beyond. You can't even understand which way is up in college football. And I'm just, I know that other schools have pulled stuff, but LSU now seems to be, in my mind at least, the ultimate villain in the landscape of college football.
1: But let me ask you this. Do you think this is coming from Kiffin or higher-ups?
2: Like the boosters,
1: like the governor.
2: The governor who's
1: major. I'm being serious.
0: Yeah, it's true. Well, and remember, we were wondering because in the initial vote with the SEC, all 16 schools voted.
1: Except LSU.
2: The initial warning message.
0: Okay. But then on the what the penalties could be.
2: When they actually put some teeth behind it, that's when the chancellor abstained.
0: It makes you wonder, okay, maybe LSU was kind of saying, all right, let's just – we're going to kind of go over here because we
2: But to your point, though, the first vote gave the impression that somehow the adults at LSU felt this was wrong.
0: Right.
1: Yeah, but that's what I'm saying. Maybe this isn't Kiffin. Maybe this is above him.
3: You guys talking about above you? There's a quote that's floating around right now from Senator John Kennedy today about Lane Kiffin. He can go and hit on Kristi Noem's husband in a dark cocktail lounge. We don't care as long as he wins. But he better win. That's the senator of Louisiana saying, we don't care if he wins. Yes. We don't care, but he better win.
1: Wow. So,
2: soon to be former senator from Louisiana, by the way.
0: So to your point, Carl. He's letting it all hang out, Carl.
2: He's got nothing to lose.
0: This thing is getting real, man. Yeah. So obviously we're going to probably be hearing more and more about this as this continues.
1: You know what? I'll just from a personal standpoint, as I'm talking about tomorrow, and I am intrigued. I want to see Bill Belichick get beat again.
0: Right.
1: You know, there are things that interest me. And we're going to have this in the background.
0: Yes.
1: And I said to you, once we get to the fall, guys, it'll be about the games because the games are what we care about. And here we are about to start these games, and this is going to be in the backdrop. And I hate that because I really don't even want to deal with this crap.
0: Right.
1: I don't want to talk about it. I don't want to deal with it. I want to just see games and play games and let the best teams advance. And, like, that's where I want to be for the next 3 to 4, 4 and a half months.
0: Yeah.
2: And, by the way, I checked that. Kennedy is going to be the senior senator. It was Bill Cassidy that lost his election in Louisiana.
0: All right. Staying in the college world, what is up with the budget, ESPN? Because you charge me a whole lot of money for this plus. And I tried to watch some college football last night, and when I tell you the audio was terrible.
1: Oh.
0: So if the first game I watched, you hear the commentators, oh, my God, he's breaking through another touchdown. You don't hear the crowd.
1: Hmm.
2: Oh, they have the crowd mic'd up?
0: Then the crowd's not mic'd up. Oh. Then
2: well,
0: I go to
2: well, hold on, time out.

0: timeout. We've seen this before. There was a game SMU played that West called.
1: Yep.
0: They didn't have the mics. They didn't spend the money to bring the extra mics.
1: Yeah.
0: So in other words, there's microphones usually outside the press box, which pick up, or by the field, and it was the same thing. It sounded like when we called that high school game.
2: It sounded
0: like us for the first 15 minutes that we opened the doors, opened the windows.
1: Day-Day, it sounds to me like you're insinuating that ESPN needs more cuts. That's what it sounds like to me.
0: Yeah. On a budget, Joe. On a budget. You expect us to bring all the microphones?
3: They need to figure something out, because then I go to the next game after that one goes off, and the you could tell they just had someone with one camera, and they might have had two cameras. I'm sorry, because when they tried to change the scenes, the whoever had the one camera wasn't quite paying attention, and it was just like, what? And then on top of that,
0: what was the game? What was the game?
3: Don't get me to lie.
0: See, that's why you had this.
3: Oh, Arkansas. So what was it? Arkansas. Because it was
0: you had the E team. You had the D team. The F team.
3: It was the D, the E, the F, all those teams.
0: You know where
3: below.
0: The big money team is this weekend, Carl?
1: Where?
0: Tallahassee, Florida. Mexico State, Florida State. No, I have no idea. We'll have the same quality broadcast. Imagine down in Tally this
3: weekend. It was bad. Well, you guys are on CW.
0: This is the last year of Week Zero, right?
3: Yeah.
0: Right. And then next year with the expanded playoff and everything, this is the last year.
3: They got you guys on CW, so
0: Are you serious?
3: I'm serious. They got you guys on CW.
0: Oh, my. I'm going to be – it's my birthday weekend. I'm going to be so blasted. I'll have to DVR on the CW, Carl.
1: I guess
0: I'm not going to know what the score is.
1: I guess I won't be watching that one.
0: Florida State. Are you serious?
3: Yes.
0: It's not even on ESPN2?
3: No, bro. I saw that last when I was putting the schedule together, the rundown together today.
0: Jeez.
3: And I was like, let me put some of the games that we want to pay attention to on here. And I was like, CW?
1: Yeah.
3: Wow. Yeah, man. They got you guys on the CW. So, real quick.
0: Supposed to be an exhibition.
1: Oh, man.
3: So, Central Arkansas and UT Martin was one of the games I was watching. But speaking,
0: you really have a low bar for entertainment.
3: I
0: got to be honest. The bar is very low for watchable entertainment.
3: No,
0: for you.
3: It's college football. I'd rather see a meaningful game versus a preseason game.
1: Yes, you're
3: right. Speaking of, in one of those meaningful games, and you guys got to forgive me, I get confused with all the levels, but what are the different levels?
1: FBS. What is that?
3: So FC. One of the FCS schools lost to a.
0: Okay.
3: Oh God.
1: FCS lost.
0: It used to be
1: FBS.
0: Division
1: to
0: one and one right. one double A.
3: Yeah, but
0: now
3: they
0: it's
3: lost
0: FBS,
3: to a
0: FBCS.
1: Okay. Yeah, okay.
3: It was like the first time that had ever happened that someone lost to one of these. So I was trying to pay attention, Mike Bell. I was trying to get my Abe Gordon on.
1: Yes,
3: Abe would be a little disappointed because I don't know the level of the program.
1: Well, Abe would have watched it on mute, so it doesn't matter. It wouldn't matter.
3: But speaking of this, remember we told you West Georgia was one of the games on last night?
0: Yeah.
3: They do lose to Chattanooga. But
0: Son of a biscuit.
3: The bigger story was that head coach, Steve Englehart, he wasn't able to coach.
0: Yeah, well, about some kind of secondary
3: compliance violation involving one of the players, it sounds like. Now, the school put out a statement. They say, like, they're not believing that the coach has done anything like
0: that. But to be safe, they kept him out to be safe.
3: Yeah,
0: okay.
3: So, keeping an eye on that. And then
0: Wolves.
3: Last thing I got for you guys. You guys remember Boys in the Hood?
1: Of course.
0: How could you not?
3: Remember when Trey went over to...
0: when he's running in slow motion?
3: No. When he went to the girlfriend's house, Brandy's house.
0: Yes.
3: And he's so mad and he's punching air and all that. What's something that makes you want to punch air?
1: Well, it sounds like your coverage on ESPN Plus.
3: Well, that was one.
1: I want you to punch air.
3: But the other thing was the unexpected renewals. You know how you sign up for something?
1: Oh, and it pops up.
3: And it pops up out of nowhere.
1: And now you owe us $150.
0: Yeah.
3: I get here today, and all of a sudden I see, thank you for your payment of $69.99 for your McAfee renewal. I was like, what?
0: Oh, God, yeah.
3: I put it on one of those plans where it's every other year.
1: That's what they want.
3: And I was like, son of a.
1: That's what they want.
3: And I was in here like, Trey. Boys in the Hood.
1: Because you notice they always want to save you money with the renewal, but then they also have that fine line at the bottom that says, unless you cancel.
3: Right.
0: Right.
1: This will
0: now,
1: be renewed.
0: Now, by the way, try to cancel. Try canceling and find that link.
1: Because you can't.
0: Because it's like, are you sure?

0: Are you sure?
1: Oh.
0: Are you sure? Yes.
2: This Mike, one today was like.
0: Final offer.
2: This one, sure? This one was like, we'll give you 15% off. We'll give you 20% off. We'll give you 25% off. I'm like, no, I don't want no percent.
1: But
2: I want
1: wait a
2: my
1: minute.
2: Money back.
1: Where was this percentage off right. when in the up. First place?
2: Right.
1: Right? You don't get that. Mike, I called, I want to say it was the Dallas Morning News. For years, I got all these digital papers
0: because
1: I'd read all of them. And I think it was, it may have been the Dallas Morning News, one of those Dallas papers.
0: Mm-hmm.
1: And I called, and the lady's like, sure, hold on, I let me look up your account. Can I put you on hold? Sure. I call back.
0: You got to be kidding me.
1: Hey.
0: Well, she's probably going to know if she doesn't convert you, she probably loses a piece of the action.
1: So I'm starting to believe this. So I call back, and the lady's like, hey, sure, I can help you with that. Let me look up your account. I said, don't put me on hold. The lady just hung up on me. She said, so, no, sir, I just need to put you on hold. Two separate ladies, so now I'm hot.
0: Right. If
1: they call back the third
0: they're
1: time.
0: They're making money on the percentage. If they can't convert you and keep you in the fold, they're going to. Yeah.
1: I called, the dude picks up, and this is the third time I'm like, hey, look, I got my account number right here. I want to cancel. I've gotten hung up on twice. He goes, what's your account number? I gave him my account number. He goes, yeah, hold on. Let me see what I can do for that. I was like, are you I stopped calling. So to Day-Day's point, you're like, screw it. Just take the money. Just take the money.
0: No, but
2: so
0: I'm with you. Thank
2: God.
0: You, brother. By the way, Day-Day, in a controversial poll question right now, Carl, still up. Is this still up or is this final? Final results.
1: What
0: yesterday, you threw it out there. We never gave the final results before the end of the show.
1: Oh, yeah.
0: Asking about, do you feel it's no big deal? He said, hey, man, what are your thoughts on Michael Penix Jr. saying he's not ready to play on Friday? We had a big passionate conversation about that. I've now become a big devil about this on social media, Carl.
1: I'm glad you've come over.
0: Yeah. And Randy was mad that you somehow brainwashed me into coming into
1: come on over here.
0: Into this line of thought. Anyway, the question is, Mike saying he's not ready to play on Friday, did that bother you? 46.8% disappointed, 53.2% said no big deal.
3: So relatively close.
1: It's a lot of people who are disappointed, like
3: yeah, that's
1: me.
3: Yeah.
1: It's a lot of people. That's not 3%.
3: Yeah.
1: Because I think half of our audience understands what we're talking about.
0: Yeah. Correct.
1: Oh, you people.
0: What do you mean, you people?
1: I mean, Dukes and Bell listeners and 92.9 The Game listeners and Falcon fans. Hey, man.
0: By the way, use unconscious bias in a sense on social media. Watch the fur fly.
1: We're coming back. We're live at the Tour Championship. We love you all. And we can have discourse.
0: Yes.
1: Because we're family.
0: We just want to win, and we want to see Michael out there. That's what the frustration is born from. We want to see our guy establish himself as the man one way or the other. Either he's the man or he ain't.
1: How long is that going to take, by the way?
0: Well, apparently not week one.
1: All right. We're coming back, guys. Kirby Smart. What do you have to say today about camp, where they're at, how different camp is now compared to what it used to be, and how much does Kirby want great players? Stay there. It's Dukes and Bell.
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0: my thing, Mike. Right. Or are you just going to go, I don't give a damn what Tua does. Penix starts in week two.
1: Well, that's just it. Because, again, remember, the Dolphins are paying Tua to be a Falcon. The Falcons only paying him $1.3 million. It's really a $1.2 million. I think, actually, Cooper might make more money as far as a cap hit. Cooper Rush. But I'm with you. We'll talk more about that coming up before we get out of here at 5, where Falcon pregame begins with Big Bo Johnson. Bo Morgan.
0: Bo Morgan.
1: Well, actually, it's a hybrid. I put them all together.
0: And Mike
1: now
0: Johnson.
1: You just disrespected me and butchered my name and made some kind of hybrid nonsense. Yeah, Bo Morgan, dang it. No, but anyway, Bo Morgan and Mike Johnson.
0: That is correct, Amundo. All right, that's going to come your way at 5. We'll give you a leaderboard update out here at the Tour Championship. Beautiful day, by the way. We've been blessed, man, with some beautiful
1: weather.
0: What's
1: up, man? Hey, man.
0: And again, no rain. I'm not wood. All the stuff we've talked about, I know there's a slight chance, but guys, it's still summer, and there's a chance of rain every damn afternoon.
1: And I know we talk about, you know, athletes and, you know, obviously track stars, football players, basketball, the condition, hockey players got to be in, baseball. These cats walk in 18 on this hilly conditions.
0: It's unbelievable.
1: With the humidity and the heat, these dudes are some athletes, man. If you don't respect the game, then you're missing out. Because you and I just had to hoof it up here with a computer bag, and I thought I needed a defibrillator, but I got to the 10th green.
0: Oh, it's that, Mike, and then the mental capacity to hit the shot you need to hit.
1: Right.
0: Right. I mean, it's there's a lot to winning these damn tournaments. All right, that's on the way. Right now, though, we got to talk some dogs.
2: Dukes and Bell on the sidelines with the dogs.
0: So Kirby Smart was on the steakhouse. I want you to hear a couple of things as we get ready for the dog season.
1: Steak is elite.
0: Kirby was talking about what he's seen in camp so far, because everybody's wondering what his opinion is, because only his really matters.
3: Great competitive character. They respond when challenged. They're enthusiastic at practice. I mean, I've really enjoyed this team, and the leadership on it is high quality. Not a lot of negative attitudes or negative energy towards practicing. We've had a really, you know, fun camp. We've taken a little different approach to this one, but we've had a good physical, been really hot camp. But I got a lot of faith and trust in the competitive character of this group.
0: They are more experienced.
1: Right.
0: I'll say this now, and I'll say it at the end of the season, if things play out the way I think they are. They arguably have the best offensive line in college football. And I think it's being underrated, and it's something nobody's really talking about. We're spending a lot of time on Gunner.
1: Right.
0: He's got a really good offensive line. Bobo's a big part of that at center.
1: Defensive line should be stout.
0: And they've got more experience on the defensive side. I'm with Kirby. He should feel good about what he's seeing in camp. He also talked about how camp is different now compared to, like, the pre-week zero stuff.
1: Right.
0: In college football.
3: Well, the NCAA gave us a different format. They're changing it again next year with the week zero implementation. They're giving you less days in camp and less practices lead up. And we as coaches voted not to start earlier because they started week zero. So in anticipation of that and a little bit of change this year, we had a format of three on, one off. Instead of, you know, years past, we would go 5 or 6 days, I think it was 6 days in a row.
0: That's Kirby Smart talking about the difference now. And again, rules and regulations, guys. I mean, again, you know, every year there's a tweak here or there.
1: Right.
0: And you've got to adjust. But as we said, college football Saturday, you get North Carolina, Tennessee. That's an 8.5-point game, by the way. TCU is favored in that game against North Carolina. That's in Dublin, Ireland, by the way, on ESPN.
1: Right.
0: San Jose State taking on USC. I think USC is going to be really good, and I have them in the college football playoff for the first time in forever. But they're playing San Jose State at home for, what is that spread, 38.5 for USC to start the season. And then New Mexico State at Florida State, which Mike was talking about, on the CW.
1: By the way, Steve Belichick, Bill Belichick's son, the mullet kid.
0: Yes, yes.
1: He's out. He's like MIA now. Belichick's going to call the defense for Carolina.
0: Is it some kind of medical situation?
1: Speculation runs rampant, but okay. A lot of folks feel this is going to be it. One more year for Belichick, and which you and I predicted was going to be a great big nothing at North Carolina. And, look, it doesn't affect his legacy as a pro coach, but Steve Belichick not expected to be with North Carolina, according to the Charlotte Observer. So it's a whole situation. It's never felt right. It's never looked right. Bill Belichick and all those stupid nonsense with the girlfriend. It's just the whole thing's a soap opera.
0: It really is.
1: Not to mention, who are you bringing in? You lose Lombardi. They dismiss him over some HR beef. Whole thing's a train wreck.
0: It is, man. His girlfriend's still there, though, right?
1: Yep, still wearing 28-3 shirts and spas for t-shirts for spas, mocking Robert Kraft.
0: All right. More with Kirby,
1: very
0: man.
1: Very petty.
0: Very petty. Kirby talking about the 5-year rule, Mike, and how

0: that was brought on today. Again, full interview online at Odyssey.com as he was on the Steakhouse. Here's Kirby Smart.
1: This is another one of those cause and effects. When they made the portal and kids could transfer as many times as they wanted to, they didn't anticipate, I didn't anticipate, nobody anticipated the value of a year. And what you had is kids saying, well, I can play in four games, but I'm not playing in one more. And so then coaches were short numbers. We didn't have enough players. We couldn't finish.

0: I guess the latest suit or the restraining order that LSU has thrown out there, naming them as complainants. Right? Is that where it's at?
1: That is correct. Let's hear Kirby talk about wanting and getting great players. Look, nothing's changed in his mind about how he goes about this as far as recruiting, even the transfer portal. But this is his response about getting and having great players.
2: Well, I mean, it's not that I don't – I mean, I want great players as much as the next guy. I mean, everybody wants to get the best team they can, and that's a competitive market to do that. There's a certain line that everybody has to make a decision that they want to cross and if they feel comfortable with it. And, I'm a enthusiast of traditional college football and it being – college football players, and you can make a case for a lot of these guys in that 2022 class. You know, hey, they wouldn't have gone if they had known this, and that's why I went through those circumstances of so many changes in college football over the last 10 to 15 years. Whether it was one play you're redshirted, four games you're redshirted, extra games, or the games postseason, not counting. It's just, it changes, and everybody's affected by it, and each group has been impacted differently. So I don't have any qualms about teams that are trying to have acquisitions and get players from the NFL if they think it's the right thing for their team. I just don't think it's the right thing for ours.
0: I like it. I mean, that's a balanced response. He's basically saying, I can understand, but still, you and I have kind of said, look, you made that decision to go to the NFL. Kirby said the judge gave you another alternative, but guess what? You're out. Once you cross that line, you become a professional. Even though college football now is semi-professional, it just doesn't pass the eye test. And I think Kirby, I mean, he's friends with Lane. These guys are communicating. As you say, it's a very, very close-knit community of former Saban assistants, but still, I love how Kirby answered that. I still would love to see LSU just stop the nonsense. Just like Texas Tech, we were waiting for someone there to just say, just stop it already. And finally, someone just said, stop it already, and they pulled everything.
1: And they did. But that's why I was asking Mike earlier about where is this coming from with LSU? Like, I know everybody thinks...
0: Who's driving this? These one or two guys is putting you over the top.
1: Yeah, but I just feel like everybody thinks, like, it starts and stops with Lane Kiffin, and it may have started there, but I don't think it stops there. I think everybody that's involved, from the AD to the chancellor and the president, and as I said, even government officials with the state, are pushing the envelope here. To me, is the bigger issue. The deal with Kirby is, and you guys, whether you realize this or not, sorry, Governor Kemp, he's like the governor. And when he says, hey, we ain't doing it, we ain't doing it. And that's it. Right. And I don't think it's that way at every – as a matter of fact, I know it's not that way at every program because you've got so much money involved from people who want to have a say, and they're like, no, we want to get this guy.
0: Well, I'm not to paint Lane Kiffin as a sympathetic figure, but you're right. Some of the folks who said, look, either you're with us or you're against us.
1: That's right.
0: Why he had to pull out stakes at Ole Miss on a historic season and a chance to win a natty because some of these guys that were going to do everything to get him to LSU said, you've got to be here now. Maybe the same guy's behind this nonsense.
1: It's crazy.
0: But again, like, you can be a great college player and be nothing in the NFL. You can be drafted in the first round as a great college player. So, if they feel some of these dudes are the secret sauce, like a fourth-string tight end is going to be the difference, it's hard to see from the outside, but they're sticking to their guns.
1: I agree. All right, man, we got more to get to. A leaderboard update's on the way. Guy talk as well. And the latest as we get ready for the third preseason game, what to expect tonight before we get out of here at 5 o'clock with the pregame show on the way with Mike Johnson and Bo Morgan. It's Dukes and Bell.
3: This is a Westwood One Sports Minute.
4: Once again, Raiders quarterback and first overall pick Fernando Mendoza did himself no favors last night in his final preseason appearance to steal the starting job away from starting quarterback Kirk Cousins. Mendoza went 7 of 14 for 57 yards, an interception, and two sacks. Raiders head coach Clint Kubiak still refused to name a starter for week one, but has said that Kirk Cousins would get the ball before training camp. The Raiders host the Dolphins on September 13th. I'm Adam Abdallah.
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3: A couple of good updates to pass along. One in Gwinnett County, we still have some delays due to an earlier stalled big rig on Highway 20 northbound at Gravel Springs, but the left lane is open, and that stalled big rig is now cleared from the roadway. Update in Sewanee, earlier stall cleared from I-85 northbound at Highway 317. Big time delays continue downtown, a stalled box truck on the connector northbound at Freedom Parkway, the center lane block. I'm Neil Fiorito with Odyssey Atlanta Traffic.
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2: 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It's time for fun. It's time for guy talk.
4: Yes! Never mind.
2: It's time for shenanigans.
5: Yeah! Yes! Amazon, that's right.
6: Yeah, yeah.
7: Hey, man, we're live from the Mick Ultra Club Tent. What a scene. What a vibe.
5: Bring me another gold.
7: My goodness. And thanks to Mike. We got a great bartender today. Good dude. Big listener. And just did some celebratory shots. It's my birthday.
5: Yes, sir.
7: And thanks, by the way. Thanks, man. Love you, man. Best
5: Happy
7: partner
5: birthday,
7: I ever had.
5: Baby. Happy
7: thanks,
5: birthday.
7: Baby. 58 is kind of like it's a cool one, but it's not like, you know, 60 is like a milestone, you know. But I will say this, and you and I had this conversation before. I've never, ever felt my age. I feel like a 12-year-old. Like last night, going to ACDC. I've just never ever, and maybe it shows on the radio or shows on my social media. I've just never felt like, you know, I'm a guy that's, when I was a kid, 58, oh my God, that's old. And last night, walking into ACDC, my cousin Tony was like, man, old people here. I go, where are the old people?
5: That's right. That's right.
7: So it's our big birthday weekend. He turned 62. I'm 58. And we always get it in. We always have a good time on the weekends. And this weekend it was PGA and ACDC, Florida State coming up this weekend. But it was funny walking in. And God bless some of these ladies who are my age or your age or older. Still, we're going to go see ACDC. I'm going to wear my dirty rock and roll girl outfit.
5: Yeah, I'm going to dress up like I used to.
7: Yeah.
5: You go, girl.
7: Well, I mean, do you really want to see Mother Teresa in a leather bustier?
5: You know what, Mike? Let these women live their dreams out, will you? Will you let these women live? But to your point, yes. I will say this to your point. I have never felt that way either, and this is going to sound weird. I don't even know if I've ever shared this on the radio. There was a time in my life, or in my early teens, I didn't think I was going to live to 30.
7: Right.
5: And not because of anything like disease or anything. It was just the idea of society and seeing all the things. And for my parents and my family and hearing all the struggles of just everyday life, like living. And right. I was like, I don't even know. 30 seemed like so far away. Then once I got to 30, I was like, wow. So I agree with you. Like, as you age, it is just a number, Mike. And you know, no matter how old you are listening to this, it is a state of mind. I truly believe that. Look, I'll say this, and I probably use this, you know, reference a couple of times this week. Dolly Parton didn't act 80.
7: No.
5: She never did not.
7: She was in a Dallas Cowboy cheerleader outfit 2 years ago.
5: You know?
7: I love it. No, I mean, I just think, like, if you want to come out of the womb and be the angry 75-year-old, I mean, some people are, that's how they're wired. That's fine. You know, different strokes. But I love our job. I love what we do, and we get the best listeners, and we tell you every year. But it's just so much fun. And to do what we do, for instance, today, I've got a lot of my friends or my high school buddies are on Wall Street. They're cops. They're firemen. They've got real jobs. We've got the best job in the world. We've got a really, truly blessed job and have fun. And thanks to Day-Day and you and G and everybody and Oren back at the ranch for putting up with me all these years. All right, man. On to some guy talk. So ACDC last night, Carl. Great set list. They played everything you wanted to hear, but it was kind of funny. Angus Young from AC/DC, for guys who don't know the band, not everybody knows and follows rock and roll. From Australia, been in business since the early 70s, so they've got a huge catalog. Played all the songs I know as a fan I wanted to hear, so I was happy as a clam. But it's funny, he's famous for dressing up, and his routine was, I'm going to dress up as a prep schoolboy. So a little cap and a sport coat with a tie and shorts. But when you make that decision and that becomes your brand, you're stuck with that for life.
5: Yeah.
7: At least Mick Jagger is Mick Jagger.
5: Yes.
7: He can wear a t-shirt. He can wear no shirt. He can do whatever he wants. He can wear a cape. But Mick Jagger is Mick Jagger. Angus Young is known for dressing up like a schoolboy. Now you're in your 70s and you're dressing up like a schoolboy.
5: It's like Kiss with the makeup.
7: Correct.
5: Yeah. Yeah.
7: And so by the time, you know, as the show progresses, he takes off the hat and eventually he loses the tie. And he's got like an Oxford shirt with his shorts and socks up to his knees. And I looked at Tony. I said, man, I never thought I'd see Angus Young from AC/DC. He looks just like Aunt Matilda. They look like those circulation socks.

0: Is he wearing those copper socks?
1: Oh, yeah.
0: But anyway, played a great song. Great
1: the compression socks.
0: Compression
1: yes,
0: socks.
1: Yes.
0: Great concert. Had a blast. Brian Johnson is 78. And a lot of these guys, they call it voice assist. They've got this computer program that and audio beefs up their voice. But he really did sound as gravelly as he always sounded. But by the way, we had so many listeners, and everybody's like, where's Carl? I go, well, I'm sorry. I only had two tickets. They weren't cheap.
1: They weren't. And it's AC/DC.
0: Right. Sitting on the floor, by the way, it's a whole new thing. I'm used to sitting up in the stands. I mentioned to you earlier. You know they got the bathrooms outside? You're going to walk outside the – you got to go outside the tunnel all the way out, and they have the portable bathrooms like we have here at the Tour Championship.
1: Okay.
0: So it's like, ooh, do I hold it?
1: Yeah, that's a tough decision, bro. I'm with you on that. That's
0: do I hold it? Do I? Yeah. But no, had to go. But anyway, we left right to – the encores went a little long.
1: Yeah, because Tony said it.
0: Tony's like
1: – bunch of old people in there. You got to get
0: out of here. No, but I mean like we, you and I had this conversation. You know, if Bono starts talking politics or Springsteen, yeah. All right, time to grab a beer. I'm here for the
1: you're
0: music.
1: Right, you're right.
0: But last night, the solo just never ended. God bless him. But Angus, come on, dude, let's wrap it up. So we left. And went to Cyprus in my old neighborhood. You've been to Cyprus
1: great
0: with me.
1: Great bar.
0: Great spot. One of the good Midtown spots. I know when Chris is coming up after us, or not actually late night, Chris Turtle Thomas. Great spot, Cyprus Bar. The best cheesesteaks in town. Saw some old friends last night. Great time. So perfect concert night. And a great job, Mercedes-Benz, getting you in and out last night. It was a vibe. Good time.
1: I'm always curious because we've been to Jay-Z, Beyonce. I'm trying to think of the shows I've been to in Mercedes-Benz. I've maybe been to three.
0: And I know the sound bangs all over the place. I like, now I got to be honest, being on the floor and picking up the audio from the stage, that's probably where you want to be if you can get it.
1: But the three or four shows that I've seen there, you know, again, these are big artists, guys, for the most part. Mike, the sound has been good. And I remember when they had that first concert.
0: Garth Brooks,
1: and everybody was complaining about. And, they, you know, you got to tweak it. Right? You figure out where the sound's bouncing off of, and they put all the stuff in there. But long story short, that's always my concern when you play those stadium shows.
0: Right.
1: What is it going to sound like? And even outdoors, guys, I mean, like, that's a whole other element. Because sound, there's no way to keep it inside. So
0: I was about 50 yards. I was literally on the 50-yard line. We looked up. We were literally right under the middle of the roof. It was wild. So we were.
1: Did they have it open?
0: Nope.
1: Oh,
0: I wish that would have been awesome, but you know they never opened the roof. But yeah, good time, fun time. Great job last night at Mercedes-Benz. All right, Honest More Guy Talk. Last night, Al Michaels calling the Patriots. This was it Browns or Buffalo? Who was it, Oren? Yeah, either way, he's near a lake. It's either Lake Erie or Lake something. Here's Al Michaels last night. Some got upset because, well, everyone gets political and gets in their lane. I thought this was harmless.
2: Cleveland, that is Lake Erie. We think it is still called Lake Erie. On the right. We're not quite sure at this point.
3: Yeah.
2: But we'll be by Lake something like Ontario or whatever it's going to be called by the time we get to Buffalo. Anyway, you know what I'm talking about. Some of you do.
3: Some of us do.
2: Yeah, right. Read the news.
0: So there you go. Recently, our president has decided that Lake Ontario is now Lake America. We're staying in our lane. I love Al, and I got a kick out of that. That was during the Patriots-Browns game last night.
1: How do I describe this lake that just changed names? I mean, literally. No, it's funny. And, this has to do with the tariff war that's going on between
0: Correct.
1: Us and Canada.
0: Yes,
1: all right? So
0: exactly.
1: That's where that started.
0: So Lake Ontario has become Lake America, like Gulf America. All right, man. Hillsborough County commissioners vote 5-2 to approve the Rays Tampa Stadium funding and a stadium in Tampa. And hats off to a good friend of ours, J.P. Peterson, who we talk a lot about the Buccaneers with.
1: Yes.
0: J.P. is really, like, sometimes you and I get behind an issue and try to drive it. And J.P. has been behind, let's get this stadium done, let's get it built, and let's tell these commissioners that we really support this team. And I respect that. So they're going to have a new ballpark in Tampa.
1: How much money are the citizens coming out of?
0: Well, that's
1: what's the taxpayer paying?
0: That's the rub. And that's why a lot of folks say, wouldn't MLB like to talk to their owners and pass that? And that's not how it works.
1: But, Mike, we've said this. Baseball doesn't work in Tampa. Sorry.
0: No, it doesn't
1: work. It doesn't.
0: So, have you ever been down to Tampa Bay? It's in St. Pete.
1: Correct.
0: And you got to spend about 40 minutes in traffic on many of the bridges, the Gandy, on the interstate, the whole shebang. It just doesn't fly. And the stadium had the roof ripped off during the hurricane. They brought it back. Anyone's been in that stadium? I was there a couple years ago. It's like you.
1: You were first class. Right? Did you have your own server?
0: No, I had great. I was behind the Braves dugout. But guess what? It was 1997.
1: Oh, yeah.
0: I mean, everything was just so old and

0: musty and just it is what it is. But the new stadium, the population base is in north, just like the Braves moved north of the city.
1: Cobb.
0: And that's where the fan base is. Pasco, Hillsboro, and east up in Ellis. And that's where they're going to be. Anyway, now the question now is come up with the money. Hey, so we talked yesterday about good golf. These are the guys who make the cool hats, the shirts. They team with Callaway.
1: They've got stuff in the PGA Superstore here. Or should I say the Tour Championship Superstore.
0: The video that came out, and as you and I spoke about yesterday, it was not the worst thing you've ever seen. It was pretty harmless. A guy becomes like a mental patient or a zombie because of his driver and pushes his wife to the ground. Well, or woman in the foursome to the ground. People went back and found a Mick Ultra ad showing a woman playing flag football, trucking a woman over a Mick Ultra. And it just didn't seem to have the same juice right now.
1: What year was that? Do we know?
0: She gets tackled. People are looking at this.
1: She gets creamed.
0: Yeah, and it looks like it was, well, I tell you what, it was before Me Too and where we are now.
1: Because that's what I'm saying. Like, Mike, I'm wondering what year that was. And it doesn't matter, but so you're telling me there's a double standard here.
0: No, it's just no common sense. Callaway cut bait. They've already donated millions of dollars to women's charities against violence against women, which should be applauded. But at the end of the day, good golf is a lifestyle. Like Barstool Sports, they're targeting men 18 to 34, 18 to 49. And in the case of Callaway's marketing, they say, well, 38% of our audience are women who probably, if they're playing golf, get the joke anyway.
1: But I would hope.
0: Anyway, good golf pulls out of their event in Austin, which was not a major, but it's a major event, but it's later this fall. I just feel bad for these guys because I like their stuff. It's not for everybody. It's clever. It's fun. How about a sense of humor? One last note on the good golf. Matt Kendrick, their CEO, apparently got a little tuned up late night. Take it from me, with my experience, don't press send.
1: Oh, he did that.
0: Here's what he wrote. Interesting that Callaway Golf asks us to make an ad, then approves it, then asks us to take the fall, then drops us in a coordinated media blitz and covers it up by paying millions of dollars away, thinking everyone will be okay with it. I presume he says 30 for 30. He wrote 30 for 39 will be legendary.
1: Wow.
0: Yeah, that was 12 hours ago.
1: I think
0: that would be 4:35 in the morning or earlier if he's in California.
1: Well, I guess the scotch had kicked in.
0: That is Guy Talk, everybody, live from the Mick Ultra tent here at Eastlake. Oh, by the way, Tour Championship update. Ryan Gerard. Who the hell is Ryan Gerard?
1: Who the hell is Ryan Gerard?
0: Day-Day, you have any idea? Me either. Ryan Gerard went to the University of North Kakalaka. He's a North Carolina guy.
1: Yep.
0: He won the Barracuda Championship in Reno Tahoe last July. He's made his, bones in the Corn Ferry Tour. The reason I bring him up is Ryan Gerard is your leader through 12 holes right now. He is at 9 under. He is on fire. And check that, he just bogeyed. He is now tied with Chris Goddard. No, he's still good. Goddard just eagle or made a major birdie. Goddard up at 9 under, 3 under for the round. Ryan Gerard, Ashke Bacha, Scotty Scheffler.
1: Yes, sir.
0: He's about to come by us. He's at 15. He is 3 under for the round. Scotty Scheffler in position to win the big money. He's at 8 under. Victor Hovland, yesterday's leader, after 18 holes, is 8 under. And Cameron Young. So all the major players in play. Colin Morikawa, just 2 strokes off the lead. And now another country heard from. Justin Rose goes 5 under today at 7 under.
1: 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Guys, we're live at the Tour Championship. We're going to come back. We're going to get you ready for Falcons, Dolphins. 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
4: We have some traffic that continues in Gwinnett County. An earlier stall, Big Rig, off the roadway, though. Highway 20 northbound at Gravel Springs Road. We have a new situation here in Lithia Springs, and that's an accident causing a delay on I-20 westbound at Thornton Road. The right lane is closed. Also, word of a crash in Union City, I-85 southbound at Flat Shoals. I'm Neil Fiorito with Odyssey Atlanta Traffic.
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0: we ultimately want is a franchise quarterback where we don't have to worry about for the next 10 years what that position is going to look like. We just haven't been there. So, but with that said, Tua's going to start tonight. You'll see Cooper Rush. You will see Jack Strand. Don't know how many snaps he will get, guys. But one of the things that we'll be contemplating next week is once Kevin Stefanski names the starter, and my guess is it'll happen after tonight. What are you waiting on? Like, we got to go another week before you realize. Like, I just don't know unless he feels like Michael Penix has a legitimate chance to start. And that's the only reason. I got to tell you, Falcon fans, if he doesn't say anything here over the next couple of days, 48 hours, right, we get to Monday and it's still, well, we're practicing and I need to evaluate. What he's telling us without saying it is he really believes that Michael Penix could still do enough to start week one, and that's fine. But that's the only reason you don't name a starter after preseason game number three. It's the only reason.
1: Right. I mean, guys, we've tried to read the tea leaves. Again, if you're under 30, look it up. But anyway, we tried to figure out what's going on and try to get a vibe for this and just what the coaching staff was looking for. Did they really value and take an evaluation from Michael Penix at 7-on-7? Or does it only matter when the rubber hits the road with 11-on-11? Did Tua do enough? Has Tua done enough good things? You just didn't see it, to your point. So we think Tua is a cheap option. That's why they got him. And he was always a really good buffer until Penix is ready. And, I have no idea of knowing. I just, my spidey sense says not week one, maybe week two for Michael Penix Jr.
0: All right. And look, this is a wait-and-see proposition for Falcon fans. But the good news is tonight we get a chance to see this offense. And, my thing is, if you're going to ask me, Dukes, what are you looking for? I'm looking for them to put a consistent drive together. Let's move the football. Let's go get some points if we can. Specifically, I'm talking about the first team. I don't care about the third team. We saw that already in second preseason game. I want to see it from the starting group. Defensively, Mike, if starters are playing, hey, let's get out there, get a stop. Hey, it'd be great to get a turnover. But at the end of the day, I want to see some cohesiveness here with the first units. And then get them off the field. Because I don't want anybody injured heading into week one.
1: Well, that's just it. I mean, but we do want to see Juwan Taylor look like he belongs, right?
0: Yes.
1: I mean, this guy played in the biggest games in the NFL, played in Super Bowls, played in AFC Championships with the Chiefs, kind of lost his way a little bit. We were a little surprised by that cleanup procedure on his knee we were not aware of.
0: No, we weren't.
1: But is Juwan Taylor looking good? And by the way, in the second half, what does the backups look like? Because are they going to have to go maybe find somebody off of someone's cuts on August 30th to maybe shore up our depth on the O-line?
0: It's a good question. And that's why there will be some real evaluating going on. I know you guys are like, oh, third preseason game, it doesn't matter. Well, when you're playing your starters, it does. And so when Stefanski told us, you know, hey, here's my plan, and I thought his soundbite earlier, Mike, we played it, where he talked about four preseason games and what the philosophy used to be, right? Starters who played 10 snaps in the first game. Second game, you didn't play. Third game, you played a half. Like, he laid out how most coaches around the league looked at four games. Now with three games, there's less evaluation. And I know as fans, we don't want four or five preseason games.
1: Right.
0: But I got to tell you, from a coach's standpoint, if you talk to some of these old heads around the NFL, they will tell you that gave them enough time to evaluate their depth situation, where you could really look at a player. And now, Mike, it's condensed. So you better know, right? If you're going to make that roster move, you better know, and
1: but
0: that's what's missing.
1: That's why we got so much about the Jack Strand conversation is we're excited. I think there's a major potential there because guys love the size and the athleticism. And the comp immediately becomes, I guess, what you saw with Josh Allen in Buffalo, right? That's why people like him. But is there enough there to, as you said, an extra lineman, defensive tackle, corner,
0: more
1: special
0: important.
1: Teams? Remember,
0: important.
1: Guys, you take double your starters, that's 44 guys. You get to 53, there's not a lot of room. And does that mean, is Cooper Rush the odd man out? Would they actually put a guy like Jack Strand at third-string quarterback to start the season? That's why I just think he goes in the practice squad. You hold your fingers crossed he doesn't get picked by somebody else.
0: Yeah.
1: Because if somebody takes him in the regular season, guys, if you don't hear us talk about it, you're going to be activated onto another roster, and we lose him, and he's gone. That's the risk.
0: Is running the football and protecting your quarterback more important than carrying a third quarterback?
1: Yes.
0: Yes. That's the answer. This is simple math, guys. I mean, like, if you're sitting there and you're going, hey, coach, what if we have one of these guys go down? Well, we got Jack over there.
1: Right.
0: That's not helping us. So you've got to shore up your depth from an offensive and defensive line perspective. I've talked about the DBs. We'll see how that plays out tonight. I'm curious what that rotation is going to look like. And I know Mike and Boy will be talking about that in the pregame show. But I think there's some areas that we need to focus in on. And then as we get to next week, Mike, we got 2 weeks until the opener, right? Basically September 13th. And you got a couple of weeks to figure out, hey,

0: what this is going to look like. My thing is, I don't want to come out flat, and I don't want to come out with any excuses for the quarterback. Whoever it is, let's get behind it and ride it for week one, two, three, whatever it is. That's where I've been with Tua. Give him if they're going to start him, I got to give him a shot. I don't want to go into week one and go, right, well, I want to lose because it's Tua.
1: No, we're going to Pittsburgh. Guys, the Steelers' offense is crap. I'm sorry. We've talked about this. I know everyone's scared about, you know, T.J. Watt and you know, Cam, you know, all these guys they've got. You know, it's an Ironheads kid. It's just
0: Cam Hayward.
1: But still, you guys, it's still the Steelers. Did you watch the playoff game last year against Houston?
0: They got destroyed.
1: They couldn't do anything. Aaron Rodgers is literally a sleeper sofa. There's no mobility there. So if we can get anything from, you and I have used the phrase money ball in our pass rush. But still, we're trying to find 25 sacks. We lost 25 sacks. We're not going to see our number one pass rusher, James Pierce Jr., till what, Madrid? Unfortunately, Jalen Walker's out for the season, and Floyd gave us 5 sacks. He's not on the roster. So I love Za'Darius Smith coming over, bringing his infectious energy. That would be a hell of a story if he could crank it up. But I'm not. You can't depend on that.
0: No, you can't.
1: So, and Caden Ellis, who nobody respects. Caden Ellis is like electricity. No one thinks about him till he's gone. Caden Ellis is not here, Carl.
0: No.
1: Can Divine Diablo do the job on the positive side? I love Kendall Daniels. I'm not sure how Bo and Mike coming up at 5 feel about him. I've loved his camp. We love the infectious energy when we spoke with him.
0: Sure.
1: Kendall Daniels, they got to find a way. I think Ober's got to find a way, who knows linebackers, to get him on the field.
0: Yeah, look, I think, Mike, bold and fearless. Divine Diablo will be better than Caden Ellis. At the end of the season, guys, he had 70 tackles last year in 5 less games. Because he missed those games. We also went on a 5-game losing streak without him on the field. Divine Diablo will be better than Caden Ellis. Why? Speed and length. If he stays healthy, he will lead this league, lead this team in tackles.
1: Right.
0: My question is who's sitting next to him.
1: Correct.
0: That's is it Kendall? Is it Harris? I've questioned this linebacking core as a group, but we're going to see. And tonight, maybe you find out a little bit more about that. Stay tuned. The game is coming up. Pre-game at 5. Kicks at 7, guys. And Mike Conte's on the call tonight, by the way, for this preseason game. So he'll be with Art, should I say, tonight. So stay tuned for that. But Monday, man, I can't wait to come back and really start focusing in on,
1: right,
0: this is our roster. Let's stop complaining about who's not here or who's here.
1: Right.
0: And what is this going to get us? Where are we going with this? It's sort of like the Braves after the trade deadline. This is our team. Are we good enough to get there? Right now, it feels like the Braves are good enough to get there. How are you going to feel after we cut and decide our 53-man roster? Stay tuned. Preseason game number 3 is on the way. Let's get out of here and clear our throat.
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2: 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The Game.
0: Thanks to Bryant McFadden. Also, our man today who stopped by, Chad Bishop from the AJC to talk Braves.
1: I like his take, man.
0: I did too.
1: By the way, now I was going to do this for Clear My Throat, but since you mentioned Chad Bishop, Spencer Schwellenbach having elbow surgery, Hurston Waldrop will have Tommy John surgery.
0: Oh, that's tough.
1: So whatever you guys are projecting for your 2027 starting rotation.
0: Tough.
1: But that's not just the Braves, but they do seem snake bit when it comes to their starting pitching and the guys that come up through the system.
0: No doubt. All right, man. Braves in action against the Rockies over the weekend. We're keeping tabs on that. Obviously, here at the Tour Championship, we'll be talking plenty about that on Monday. And we head towards the regular season in the NFL. Make sure you're there at 2 o'clock. Stay tuned. Bo and Mike have you covered. Hey, Commissioner Gordon, on-site engineer, always great to have you back at the studio, Big O. And, of course, Day-Day, our executive producer, who's out here with us today at the Tour Championship. Thanks to all the wonderful folks out here at the Tour as well, man.
1: Hey, man, great time. What an amazing event. If you're coming out on Saturday and Sunday, make sure you swing by the Mick Ultra tent. And it's, the club scene here is a vibe. It really is off the 17th fairway. Who's going to win this?
0: What's going on with Scotty Scheffler?
1: You're not going for the young guy off the
0: no.
1: the Corn Ferry Tour and stuff?
0: I'll be honest with you guys. I did not have anything on Scotty prior to yesterday. He finished 5-under. I said he's going to win it. Today, he's in the hunt. And right. Once he takes the lead, he's like Tiger. Forget about it. That's my guess.
1: You know what?
0: We will see.
1: He might look like a geek. I'm going with Oshkay Bakcha.
0: He's putting unbelievable today. All right, man. Mike, happy birthday to you. Enjoy
1: Thanks,
0: the weekend.
1: Brother. Go Noles.
0: Go, yeah. Sorry about that. Hey, but
1: no, by the way, don't bet the 31.5.
0: I'm not touching it. Yeah. Hey, man, Mike Bell, clear your throat.
1: Hey, man, we talked about this earlier. Good golf. No, it's not everybody's cup of tea, but we're trying to make golf fun and cool and hip. And again, if you're a part of the Barstool generation, you're a guy 18 to 49, you kind of get a kick out of the shirts. I've got a few of their shirts. And unfortunately, they had a fun ad. but with a woman getting pushed on the ground. She's laughing while she gets pushed on the ground, but it was about a golf club. And if you play golf and you really love your driver, you get the joke. But no one gets the joke. And Callaway completely crapped their pants. Not shame on good golf. Shame on Callaway. Shame on Callaway for abandoning these guys that they decided to get in bed with because they knew what this was about. And then, oh my goodness, it blows up and people don't even have any reference point to what this is about or any context. Say, let's cancel these people. These guys worked hard to establish their brand. They hustled, they worked their butts off. And now they've lost a major market share and Callaway left them twisted in the wind. Shame on you, Callaway.
0: Can I tell you guys a secret? All these professional athletes are really talented. But you know what makes them different? Chris Sale's attitude last night. Mm. It's what I want to see from all of our professional athletes in this city. Let's grind. Let's push. And even when you go, well, you know, I might not be ready. Go do it. Chris Sale set an example last night because he could have easily said, nah, Skip, I'm good. But instead he went in there and said, Walt Weiss, I got this. And then went out and finished a complete game. It's attitude. Right, it's not ability. Hey, if you love the show,
1: you tell your friends.
0: If you don't,
1: you're not ready after 311 on 11s either.
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9: 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Welcome into the countdown to kickoff here on the Atlanta Falcons Radio Network. My name is Mike Johnson alongside Bo Morgan. I'll be with you for the next couple hours, taking you all the way up until we hand it off to Dave Archer and Mike Conti for tonight's matchup with the Miami Dolphins. Bo, let's start here. Crazy week for Falcons fans everywhere, man. We've been living and dying by each little snippet of news that comes out of Flowery Branch. First, the news that Michael Penix was cleared, and then the news that Michael Penix will not play tonight. And every time we feel like we're going to get a little clarity about the quarterback position, we don't. I'm curious what your emotions have been over the last couple of days and your emotions as you sit there looking out over the field down in Miami.
10: My emotions looking over the field is it's a long, long, long ways away from me right now. My emotions about the quarterback thing is I was highly disappointed when I found out that Mike wasn't going to play. And Mike, it's not about, for me, I have to see him and he has to prove something to me. I just wanted to watch the guy play football again. I thoroughly enjoy watching him play football. He's an exciting player when he lets that hand cannon just let it rip, man. I mean, he's got an arm. He's of the two quarterbacks that have been competing for this starting job. He's the one that's going to push the ball downfield. I think it changes how they play offense a little bit. However, I understand it. He only had three practices of 11-on-11. I think they're trying to take him slow into the contact part, and I get it. And I'm actually watching him warm up right now, and he looks good. So I was just disappointed, but I'm actually excited for the opportunity that Tua has, Mike, to come back home, and I say come back home to where.

0: played for, what, 5 or 6, 7 years, and kind of go out there and show why he should be either A, the starter, or B, on this roster.
1: Yeah, I completely agree with you. A big opportunity ahead for Tua Tagovailoa tonight. Let's listen earlier this week. Kevin Stefanski was asked about how much the starters are going to play Friday against the Dolphins.
2: Spent a lot of time thinking about this. And one of the things that you learn from the data that medical provides you is how much you should do, what playing in these games, what playing in joint practices does to your first few weeks of the season from a soft tissue perspective, which I believe in. There's great data that is shared with us at the league meetings, and we've tried to follow through on a lot of that. So getting X number of plays in preseason, getting 2 joint practices, I think sets you up for success in the fall. It's not a guarantee of anything, but it does set you up. So we have a plan. We'll see how many plays we get. I also know I want to get down there and see what the game looks like and how the guys are doing and that type of thing. But starters will play. There are play time will vary by person in terms of what we end up doing with each player.
1: And just to be clear, I think following up on that, I think it was either Joe Patrick or Josh Kendall that was asking the follow-up question. He said, so just so we're clear, you feel like they need less reps in the preseason or more reps in the preseason? And he said, absolutely more. Trying to get those guys ramped up. I do think that there's, and like he just talked about, there's some data, there's a correlation between the repetitions you have and some of these really tough practices. You and I have spent the last month talking about the intensity of the Atlanta Falcons training camp. They've done full live tackling drills. They've really been getting after it. As a matter of fact, when they did the crossover practices up in Indianapolis, a lot of the Indianapolis people commented about how the Atlanta Falcons kind of brought the...
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